0: I'm the guy they bring in when someone's at a funeral.
1: So
0: hopefully I can bring something to the
1: show.
0: You're
1: the funeral guy, yeah.
0: I am the funeral guy. Well, we love that our Catholic TV viewers keep texting us prayer intentions. And just so you know, your powerful prayer community, we ask that you remember Joel in your prayers. And also Victoria, she heads towards the birth of her third child. We ask for that too. So we have some, and here's the first one we got. Please pray for my 92-year-old mom, Carmela, who is suffering from Alzheimer's disease. Thank you and God bless. And I have to tell you that we get a number of these, so you're not alone. My mom actually had dementia, a quick onset of dementia, and it really is so hard. But all you can do is love your mom and know that she really does feel your presence. So we'll pray for Carmela.
1: Another person texted, please pray for my wife, Judy. She's having a hard time with anxiety. And thank you for that. And of course, that's something that's huge. A lot of people are dealing with that. And it's very hard.
0: Yeah, people don't realize, if you don't have anxiety, people don't realize how difficult that is in everyday life.
1: Yes.
0: In every single day life. And finally, someone else wrote in, I ask that if you can pray for me through my battle with lust, please and thank you so much. And we'll certainly do that. Just so many different battles that people have to address. And our prayer box, I was watching you last week, just so you know.
1: Okay.
0: And I noticed behind you, that prayer box is overflowing at this point.
1: Yeah, we're going to have to get a new one.
0: I have a bunch in my office, too, that I have to bring out. It can't get any bigger. Bishop Reed keeps getting bigger and bigger prayer boxes. Pretty soon we won't fit on the set. They won't even see us. There'll be just so many. Okay, now I'm going to try this. Please remember to pray for all of the intentions that we receive. If you want to send in a prayer intention or comment or question about This Is a Day, you can text us at 844-697-5221. That's 844-697-5221. I got it right. And we may read your text on the air. We'll just remind you that we'd ask that you send, you can send a comment and you can send prayers. Don't send administrative type questions because that's not how we won't be able to answer those through the text line. You can just call Catholic TV or write us and we'll get back to you on that.
1: I want to throw out one more prayer too from Mina, who just passed away, is my good friend's aunt. She was in her young hundreds. I'm not exactly sure, like 103 or something like that. But great, great woman. Loved Catholic TV as well. So
0: okay, we'll certainly
1: our prayers.
0: Pray
1: yeah.
0: for her.
1: Yeah, Paula, thank you for the card. And then Christian wrote in, too, with some great pictures. So we always love to get cards from Christians. And as you can see, there we are.
0: Do you know what state Christian is from?
1: North Carolina, I believe.
0: North Carolina. Yeah. All right. Yeah. Well, we love North Carolina. Yeah. Hello, North Carolina. Well, today is the 3rd, June 3rd, is the feast day for the Ugandan martyrs. They are a group of 22 Catholics who were killed between 1885 and 1887 by an order from the ruling king. Remember their bravery and their unwavering faith today. So we're thinking of them as well.
1: Yes, and unfortunately, too, they had to cut back on some of the celebrations or recognition down in Uganda as well because of the Ebola crisis down there, too. Well, today is the start of a novena leading up to the consecration of the United States, the Sacred Heart of Jesus, on June 11th. Every day between now and then, you can pray the Sacred Heart Novena with us after the 9:30 a.m. and 9:30 p.m. Masses on Catholic TV. Right now, we are going to pray day one together.
2: Lord, I come to your tender heart today, to you who have words that set my heart ablaze, to you who pour out compassion on the little ones and on the poor, on those who suffer, and on all human miseries. I desire to know you more, to contemplate you in the gospel, to be with you and learn from you and from the charity with which you allowed yourself to be touched by all forms of poverty. You showed us the Father's love by loving us without measure, with your divine and human heart. Grant all your children the grace of encountering you. Change, shape, and transform our plans so that we seek only you in every circumstance, in prayer, in work, and encounters, and in our daily routines. From this encounter, send us out on mission, a mission of compassion for the world, in which you are the source from which all consolation flows. Amen.

0: Father, thank you so much. And joining us now is someone who knows a lot about the Sacred Heart of Jesus. Brandon Otto is the translator of a new book called Not of the World, 20 Lessons on Following Christ Without Compromise. It's a collection of essays by St. Claude La Colombière, who lived in the mid-1600s. St. Claude was an early devotee of the Sacred Heart of Jesus. Brandon, thanks so much for being with us. How are you doing?
1: Doing it right. Thanks for having me.
0: We're thrilled you're with us all the way from Missouri. We love Missouri. Tell us about St. Claude's connection to St. Margaret Mary and the Sacred Heart of Jesus.
1: So St. Claude was a Jesuit, and the first place he was stationed after he finished his formation was in Paray-le-Monial, which is the town where St. Margaret Mary lived. And he became her spiritual director and her confessor and the first person that she told about her revelations of the Sacred Heart.
2: His essays in the book cover many topics, including marriage, educating children, and almsgiving, to name just a few. Which topic was most impactful for you as you were reading and translating his words?
1: Probably when he discusses riches and wealth. It's a theme that comes up a lot in this work, and a lot of it is about how you have to, if you're blessed with riches, you have to use them properly, but also be careful, because he talks about that when you have riches, you have too many roses and too many thorns. So there's lots that you can do with the riches, but also lots of ways that they can lead you into sin.
0: How did you get involved with the translating, and how difficult is that? What does it involve?
1: I just picked up translating partly for fun to learn languages, and then I figured out I was good at it. And so I started getting contact with publishers. And for me, it's pretty easy. I find it easier than writing stuff on my own.
0: So can you do a bunch of different languages?
1: I can do French, Spanish, Latin, and then my Greek's a little rusty, but I've done some Greek too.
0: So that's four. That's four more than me, and English is a challenge too. So, you know.
2: You got a lot of work to do, Jim.
0: I've got a lot of, you'll have to translate what I'm saying right now if we keep this up much longer. One of St. Claude's longest essays was about forgiving enemies. What are some of the points he made about the importance of that?
1: He gets very strict on that one, that if you don't forgive your enemies, you will be damned. He does not mince words on that one. And he talks about how even though the desire for revenge is a natural thing when we've been hurt by someone, you still have to push past that in order to forgive.
2: And you touched on this a little bit, but what did St. Claude say about how difficult it is for people, and especially nowadays, who are attached to riches, to be close to God?
1: He definitely talks about how, you know, you're just wrapped up in those riches. It's so easy to just go waste your life. A lot of times he talks about people going to parties and, you know, spending all their wealth just to make themselves look pretty so they can attract people. So he definitely keeps talking about how you need to pull back from that, make sure you're focused on God and not just on pleasing others.
0: Now, you've also translated another work by St. Claude called Seeking the Heart of Christ. If you could talk about St. Claude La Colombière face to face, what would you ask him?
1: I'd want to ask him more about his devotion to the Sacred Heart, because a lot of that was pretty private. It doesn't come up in either this book or the other book. It's really in some of his private writings and in his letters back and forth with St. Margaret Mary, because he was stationed in England for a while, so they just communicated via letters. I'd like to know more about what he thought about her revelations and if he had lived longer, if he would have done more to really promote them.
0: Brandon, was there any wow moment for you as you were translating this and going through it? Was there any moment where you just said, oh my goodness, this is unbelievable?
1: I mean, that section on forgiving enemies really struck me, just especially about how he didn't just make it sound so easy. He talked about how natural it is to want revenge when we've been hurt by someone, that it's just part of human nature and that we still have to work to overcome that. That one really struck me.
0: And I think it's something we all have to work on too, right? I mean, someone hurts you, it's easy just to say, I'm never gonna talk to them, I'm never gonna forgive them today. So I'd say to our people who are watching at home right now, don't fall into that trap. St. Claude would be very angry at you. Make sure that you actually forgive those people, open up your heart, and it'll make you better. Well, we're going to have a book giveaway later in the show, but in the meantime, where can people buy Not of the World or Seeking the Heart of Christ?
1: They can buy them at Tanbrook's website.
0: Well, thank you so much, Brandon, for being with us today.

0: day. Enjoy beautiful Missouri, and I'm sure we'll talk to you again.
1: Thank you for having me.
0: Thank you. Kevin, what's going on around the world in the Catholic faith?
2: Hi, everyone. I'm Kevin Elson. Here's a look at what's going on this week in the news. We begin with news from around the world. Last-minute preparations are being finalized in Spain for Pope Leo XIV's visit to the country from June 6th through the 12th. During this trip, the Pope is expected to address Spain's parliament, inaugurate one of the towers of Barcelona's Sagrada Familia Basilica, and meet migrants arriving in the Canary Islands. It's a massive undertaking for the country, which is going all out to welcome the Holy Father.
3: When Pope Leo XIV visits a country, it's not only a major moment for the faithful there. The Pope also gets the chance to experience the local culture and hopefully its best food. But each trip is also a massive operation. What many people miss in a papal trip is the huge amount of logistical work that happens behind the scenes. Who is involved, how security is coordinated, how each city prepares, and how much it all costs. Spain already has the answer to the last question. The visit will cost more than 15 million euros. We also know the economic impact on our country will, in any case, exceed 100 million euros. Much of the economic rush will be felt in the service industry. At the Pope's first stop in Madrid, hotel occupancy is expected to reach 82%, while in Barcelona, it could hit 90%. Madrid is also preparing to host a massive number of pilgrims. Officials are opening 33 public facilities and more than 80 schools to house nearly 1.5 million visitors. Our group will stay in two different locations. One is a school and the other is a temporary shelter. We'll go to sleep the same way young pilgrims always do. How can we forget the World Youth Days we spent crammed in halls, sleeping out in the open at the same place where we celebrated the vigil, and then the next day attending Mass with the Holy Father? Security is another major challenge for any papal trip. In Spain, authorities are expected to deploy up to 14,000 security personnel, along with additional local support. We are, without a doubt, ready to respond safely and responsibly to the Pope's visit next June. Beyond the security and accommodations, organizers will also rely on thousands of volunteers for everything to run smoothly. The latest figures show that more than 20,000 people have already signed up to help coordinate the Pope's larger public events across Spain. Among the most anticipated events are the Corpus Christi procession, the Pope's visit to the Sagrada Familia, a gathering at the Bernabeu Stadium, and a Mass at Gran Canaria Stadium, expected to draw over 45,000 people. 6 days, more than 2,500 kilometers, 4 provinces, and around 40 events, this is Pope Leo's first visit to Spain, or at least as Pope, that is.
2: In news from around the country, in Pope Leo XIV's first encyclical on safeguarding human person in the time of artificial intelligence, the Pope acknowledged the Church's role in slavery, warning against AI's potential to cause new forms of slavery, especially by facilitating human trafficking and exploiting laborers, including children. Pope Leo lamented the delay with which both society and the Church came to denounce the scourge of slavery. Bishop Roy Campbell Jr., president of the National Black Catholic Congress, said the Pope's acknowledgement is only proper and just, and he added that the task ahead is to take concrete action to heal slavery's legacy. The official apology was endorsed as well by the Knights of Peter Claver, one of the Catholic Church's largest historically black Catholic lay fraternal organizations. The transatlantic slave trade saw some 12 million to 20 million Africans enslaved in various Western nations, including the United States, over a period of 4 centuries. Bishop Campbell said the Pope is taking the initiative to admit that the Church was complicit by either allowing slavery or looking the other way, and we ask for forgiveness for that. Once you recognize the wrong and you're sorry for the wrong, said Bishop Campbell, the question becomes now, what do we do to correct it? Identifying and honoring the graves of enslaved persons is a step, as is treating others the way we want to be treated, he said, adding, because quite honestly, we're all one in Christ. In news now from Rome, recently at his residence in Castel Gandolfo, Pope Leo XIV was presented with a new Ferrari. It was the Italian brand's first fully electric car. The Pope not only had the opportunity to sit in the new vehicle, he also was presented with the car's steering wheel.
3: Days are usually Pope Leo XIV's day off, but he still receives select visitors at the papal summer

0: residents in Castel Gandolfo. One of them was the CEO of Ferrari, who arrived to present the Pope with a special new model. The Pope is known to enjoy driving. After seeing the vehicle, which looked more like a family car than a classic Ferrari, Pope Leo joked with Ferrari's CEO, John Elkann.
1: Is this the first four-door Ferrari?
2: First five-seater.
0: The model, called Luce, is the first fully electric Ferrari, and its presentation to the Pope is no coincidence. In the gardens of Castel Gandolfo is the Borgo Laudato Si, an outdoor project inspired by the vision of Pope Francis and his encyclical on, among other things, the environment. A place rich in tradition, the summer residence as the background offered a strong juxtaposition to the futuristic, environmentally friendly car. And while Pope Leo didn't get the chance to test just how fast this Ferrari can go from 0 to 60, he did get inside the car. He even took home the steering wheel. It's the second one he's received from Ferrari. The first was this one here, used by Formula One driver Charles Leclerc.
3: And finally in the news, United States Catholic bishops have released a prayer service on its website, usccb.org, titled A Path Toward Justice, a National Prayer Service Honoring the Many Journeys That Shaped America. In recognition of the country's 250th anniversary, the prayer service commemorates its immigrants and refugees, as well as those trafficked under historic and modern forms of slavery in the U.S. The document also features prayers for government officials asking God to help them understand the great dignity of human persons. In an introduction to the 15-page document, the U.S. bishops said the text is designed to acknowledge and honor the many diverse communities that have journeyed to the United States in search of hope, safety, and opportunity. The service is structured as a celebration of the liturgy of the word with hymns, prayers, scripture readings, a responsorial psalm, and the proclamation of the gospel. It also includes a call to action, inviting the faithful to assist immigrants and refugees in concrete ways. Well, that's all the information we have for you this time. I'm Kevin Elson. Don't forget, you can keep up to date on Catholic news throughout the week with Catholic News Break right here on the Catholic TV network.
4: Kevin, thank you very much. And Tam Books has offered to send one copy of Not of the World, 20 Lessons on Following Christ Without Compromise by St. Claude Le Colombier to one Catholic TV viewer. One. To enter, please email us at thisisaday@catholictv.org. The second person to do so will win. So only one book, but it's the second person who's going to get it. I'm confused. Okay, and now we go to San Antonio. I love this story because it has gone viral, and my son Ethan and his friends love this story. It's about a group of nuns who are rooting for the Spurs. They're in the NBA Finals against the New York Knicks. Let's take a look.
5: They've dedicated their lives to serving God, educating young people, and living out their faith. But lately, the Salesian Sisters of San Antonio have found themselves in an unexpected spotlight, thanks to their contagious Spurs spirit.
6: Super excited to see the Spurs playing really soon. So working on a little bit of our game.
7: So I always gotta wear Wimby's number because obviously I tower over the rest. Where'd she go?
5: Videos of the sisters cheering and celebrating and proudly supporting their hometown team have racked up thousands of views online. For many fans, it's a refreshing reminder that community pride can unite people from all walks of life.
6: But it's really been exciting to see all the hype and to see how it's bringing our community of San Antonio and beyond together even more. Even within like a sports community, it can bring people together. Just like in a faith community, it can bring people together. The difference is what the purpose is.
5: The sisters say basketball isn't just about the game. It's about fellowship, joy, and sharing moments that bring people together. And as the Spurs continue their remarkable postseason run, the sisters have become some of the team's most recognizable supporters.
8: In the name of the Father, and of the Son, and of the Holy Spirit, amen. Hey, go Spurs!
6: It was such a blessing to be there, especially courtside before the game, to be able to see the players warm up. And then when Luke came up to us and he greeted us, shook our hands, and I asked him, can I give you a blessing? And he said, please. And so without hesitancy, he bowed down because he's way taller than I am. So he bowed down and I did a little prayer to him, invoking the Holy Spirit, because it was a Feast of Pentecost too. And also we were celebrating Mary Help of Christians. So those two feast days together, I invoked our Blessed Mother and the Holy Spirit upon him. And just really praying for him to have a good game, to be free from injury, and to play his best.
5: Students, parishioners, and basketball fans across South Texas have embraced the sisters' enthusiasm. Many say their positive energy reflects the very values they strive to live every day: hope, encouragement, and community. What began as a simple expression of hometown pride has grown into a viral moment that's reaching far beyond San Antonio. And while the attention has been unexpected, the sisters say they're grateful for every opportunity to spread joy and maybe inspire a few more Spurs fans along the way.
6: We enjoy sports as Salesian sisters, our mission being with the young people. We love what the young love. And that brings us connection, so that way we can build relationship with them and bring them to a higher purpose of loving who we love, the Lord and God, and wanting really the best for their souls.
5: Now, with the Spurs preparing to face the New York Knicks in the NBA Finals, fans are hoping the sisters' winning spirit can continue to bring a little extra luck to the hometown team.
2: Now, how we can support the Spurs?
9: Pray. Can we pray for them?
2: Pray for them. All right.
9: Yes.
2: So to pray, that means that we're putting God first.
9: Yes.
10: Amen.
9: Yes.
2: So first God.
10: Yes, first God.
2: Go Spurs.
5: And if all goes according to plan, many are hoping these beloved sisters will have a chance to cheer on the Spurs in person during the finals home games, bringing their prayers, their smiles, and their trademark enthusiasm to the biggest stage in basketball. Whether they're in the classroom, the chapel, or courtside, the Salesian sisters have become a symbol of faith, joy, and hometown pride in San Antonio.
6: Encouraging people to remember that sports are a game, and the real game of life is our faith. Yeah, so to see how sports can help lift up communities and build that joy, it's a beautiful thing, but God is number one, so always keep the Lord at the front.
4: And thank you to the Archbishop of San Antonio, to our great friends at Channel 15, and to the Salesian Sisters, because I have to tell you, they look
11: great.
4: Pretty good.
11: Yeah.
4: We should challenge them to a basketball game. What do you think?
11: Game. I don't know.
4: Okay, you, me, we'll take somebody else.
11: The old,
4: you know,
11: the old decrepit guys against the young nuns.
4: Oh, no, it probably won't go well for us at all. But I'd like to see it happen. But thank you so much. That's a great piece, so we'll see how that goes. Well, we have our national days.
11: We certainly do.
4: I'm feeling really positive, Kevin.
11: Okay.
4: I've got a positive feeling. Let's do it.
11: Nothing about positivity. We love positivity.
4: Okay.
11: National Repeat Day, Jay. Some scientists believe there are benefits to having repeat experiences. You know, repetition is the mother of all learning. So,
4: three times, you know, supposed to say three times as a teacher.
11: Yeah, yeah. So there you go.
4: I only listened the first time.
11: Repeat something and learn it. All right, next one is
4: good
11: National
4: one.
11: Repeat Day.
4: yeah. Get
11: yeah. Did you catch that, huh? National Egg Day. You like eggs?
4: I love eggs. Ethan, do I love eggs? Yeah, I love eggs.
11: About 100 billion eggs are produced by American egg farmers each year.
4: And I probably eat 500 million eggs. So they should thank me. I should get a special thank you.
11: And the average American consumes about 285 eggs a year.
4: No, so, a lot more.
11: Wow, you
4: that's
11: do more,
4: a week.
11: You do what? Wow.
4: That's a week.
11: Wow, yeah,
4: yeah.
11: Great. All right. Chocolate and macaroon day.
4: Nope, don't like them.
11: These are the, there's always the macaroon and then macaroon. There's some difference, but this is the coconut one.
4: Yeah, I really don't like those. Because I'm not a big coconut guy.
11: What if you put chocolate on?
4: No, can't. It won't work.
11: It hides the coconut taste.
4: No, it doesn't.
11: Get some birthdays today. This is an interesting name. Ransom Olds. Guess what he founded?
4: Say it again.
11: Ransom Olds.
4: I don't know.
11: Founder of Oldsmobile.
4: Oh, well, that makes
11: in
4: sense.
11: In Ariamoto, yeah. Ransom's okay. A different...
4: Good for him.
11: Ellen Corby, she's an actress that played Grandma on...
4: The Waltons?
11: The Waltons, yes. There you go. Tony Curtis was...
4: Great actor.
11: Was today. Chuck Barris, remember him from
4: the Gong Show?
11: And
4: then they did a movie about him.
11: Yeah, The Dating Game as well. Yeah. Do you know this? You are a basketball guy. Speaking of basketball, Billy Cunningham.
4: Yeah, he was a Philadelphia coach.
11: Yeah, they called him the Kangaroo Kid for his extraordinary rebounding abilities.
4: Good player.
11: Yeah, yeah. Susie Quattro.
4: Yes, singer.
11: Yeah.
4: She was on Happy Days, too.
11: Yeah.
4: Stumbling. Boy, I'm a plethora of knowledge
11: today. Wow.
4: I was killing

0: done it.
1: You're setting the bar high, Jay.
0: Come on, keep them coming.
1: Former First Lady Jill Biden's birthday is today. Former First Lady.
2: No, I know. I'm just kidding. Of course I know who Jill Biden is.
1: I thought you wanted me to repeat that. Anderson Cooper, Rafael Nadal.
2: Yeah, great tennis player.
1: Today. Yeah, yeah. There you go.
2: That's it?
1: That's it.
2: Because I'm doing well.
1: Yeah.
2: I'm like about 100%
1: well,
2: there.
1: Let's continue.
2: Well, I didn't get the first one, the Oldsmobile one.
1: Maybe we can continue this on Friday show.
2: Yeah. Hey, listen, I got to do this. Ethan, come here for a second. Come on. Come on up. Come on up. So everyone remembers my son when he was a little kid.
1: Yeah.
2: Right? You just sit right there, because you don't have a mic, so you can't talk. It's a blessing to all of us. And this is later. What he looks like now.
1: Wow.
2: All these years later.
1: He's all grown up.
2: So he is helping out while Victoria is out. And we also have Dylan Brilliant here, who's helping out with Adam. And Lucia is here today, too. So we have a lot of people here. Well, thank you so much for being on This Is The Day. We hope you've enjoyed the show. And I'm over here. And we ask that you pray for all the people in the prayer box and know that all of you, every single one of you, are in our thoughts and in our prayers. Have a great day.

Hi, everyone. Kevin Nelson here, hoping you can join us on Friday's This Is The Day as we chat with Sabrina and Stephen Gunnell. They're a husband and wife team that directed a new film called Sacred Heart, His Reign Has No End. 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It's going to be a great show. 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

friends. Just before we begin a television show, we always decide on the time at which we are going to quit. And you often wonder, well, how do you manage to finish on time? Well, I just keep looking at the clock, and then 2 or 3 minutes before the time is finished, begin to weave into a conclusion. Now, you'd have no idea how lucky you are that television always runs on time. Because I want to give you this historical fact. There was a man, I will give you his name at the end, who on November the 28th, 1955, began talking in Kent, England. He talked until December the 3rd. He talked for 5 days and 13 hours, which is the record for continuous talking. His name, Kevin Sheen. Now, they say that women talk a great deal. The record for women is only 2 days and 14 hours. It was held by a Mrs. Clapp.

She couldn't keep her clap shut. Well, tonight we are to talk on the subject of the meaning of love. What is love? Well, that all depends upon whom you're asking. To a psychiatrist, love is a libidinous instinct. He calls it an id. And it becomes interesting to him when it manifests itself in aggressiveness and jealousy and hate and anything that creates a psychiatric problem. To the novelist, love is interesting not when it is a virtue, but generally when it is a vice. Adultery, perversity, and so forth, constitute the themes of many novelists. To a biologist, is nothing but an animal instinct that has been carried over into the human order. To a comedian, love is nothing but a lot of dame foolishness. You understood me correctly, didn't you? Love is really none of these things. Love is a feeling, a groping, a tasting, a sensing, and awareness of another. Love always refers to another, not just primarily to self. And here's where it differs from knowledge. Now, let me illustrate this. Very few of us ever think, how different is this process by which we know in relationship to that by which we love? Whenever we know anything, we always bring the thing or object which is known down to the level of our mind. That is why when a teacher is explaining something in class, he will always give an example. It is degraded in some way, simplified. But the mind always, always insists that it comes down to its level. Hence, when the eternal word of God came to this earth, he spoke in parables. Brought divine truth down to the level of the people. Now, love does not operate that way. As a matter of fact, love operates in just the opposite direction. For example, the object of love is something to which you go out. Now, here is the faculty of loving is the will. When you love anyone, instead of dragging it down to your level, you go out to meet it. For example, if you love music, you do not write your laws of music. You meet the demands of music. If a man is in love with a lady who loves poetry, he doesn't talk algebra to her all night, if he's wise. You can immediately see, therefore, that the nobler the object that is loved, the better we become. That is why it can be said that the level of any civilization is the level of its womanhood. Because the nobler the objects that are loved, the nobler a person becomes. The greatest philosopher who ever lived, Thomas Aquinas, said that the least love of God, therefore, is worth more than the knowledge of all created things. Because the knowledge of all created things merely draws things down to our own mind. But when we love God, we go out.
in order to meet the infinite. So it is love that makes us really more than knowledge. Now the next point about

is not so often mentioned except in songs. And then have you ever noticed that they're always in the future? Never in the present. How happy we will be. I'll bake a cake for you to take for all the boys to see. And sex, however, it is not necessarily love. And let me show you the difference. Sex alone is really not interested in a person. Sex is really interested in self. And hence a carnal man will very often apparently and seemingly project his love to someone else, but he's not loving that other person. He's loving the pleasure that he finds in that other person, which is not the same. George Orwell, who wrote that remarkable book about the future of a communistic world called 1984, he has some people saying in 1984, you like it, don't you? I don't mean you like me. I mean you like it. The other person says, yes, I adore it. It was sex, not love. It. When the Soviet soldiers came into Berlin, they ran through the streets, the close of World War II. They ran through the streets shouting, I want a woman, I want a woman. They didn't want a particular woman. They were not concerned at all with the person. They just wanted something to satisfy their own ego. Hence the difference. You see what a good job my angel does in clearing the blackboard? And the reason he did a particularly good job is because this afternoon his halo was shined. You know the kind of shampoo he uses? Halo. This is a good chance for a commercial, isn't it? I bet they regret that. Well, Magic Kiss did his halo. This is the difference between sex and love. I mean, not sex as an expression of love, but just isolated. Sex is a circle. Have you ever noticed that's the only thing that I draw well is a circle? It's not perfect, but I mean it's much better than the things I usually draw. But sex is a circle. It's bounded by itself. It looks only to itself. Love, on the contrary, is a cross. Stretches out in all directions. It's all embracing. Sex, to some extent, only to some extent, is like some of the statues we see of Buddha. Big, fat, sleek, well-oiled body, hands folded across the breast, intently looking inward, thinking only of self. And love is very much like sometimes the paintings or the statue of a saint. Thin, wasted face, but eyes upward, peering beyond the hid battlements of eternity. Unto God himself. So love, therefore, by its very nature, is something that is concerned with the other or another. Which brings us to this other question, namely the love of neighbor. Our blessed Lord said,

Love thy neighbor. Love thy neighbor as thyself. Well, you might say, how can I like my neighbor? First of all, the neighbor isn't the one from whom you borrow sugar. The neighbor isn't the one who tells you that you're making too much noise at your party. He isn't the one that knows your affairs before you do. The definition of a neighbor is one who is in need, or else your enemy. So the question arises, I can't like everybody. And I got certain neighbors I don't like. And nothing in the world can ever make me like them. That's true. So here we touch upon the difference between liking and loving. Certainly there are things and there are persons you can never like. Because liking is instinctive. Liking is an emotion. It's physiological. It's almost organic. It's biological. It's something over which you do not have great control. For example, you do not like olives. Now, I should tell you something I don't like, and I generally announce it once a year over television and over radio so that if you ever invite me to dinner, you'll remember it. I don't like chicken. Now, nothing can make me like chicken. I'll tell you the reason why. People wonder why I don't like chicken. Well, when I was a boy, my father used to send us out every summer to a farm to work. He believed in hard work, for which I thank him. And the tenant farmer, very anxious to please my father, gave us chickens every day except Friday. So every morning I had to go out and wring a chicken's neck. I must have wrung thousands of chickens' necks. So when we hear the command, love your neighbor, love everybody, and love all of God's creatures, well, that's all right. You can love them. But you can't always like them. Well, what is love? Love is not in the emotions. Love is not in the feelings. Love is in the will. And because it is in the will, love is subject to command. To command. You can never be commanded, for example, to like pickles. But you can be under a command, as a boy is under a command, for example. Now, please go up and kiss your Aunt Sophie. Now, he doesn't want to kiss his Aunt Sophie, but he's under a command, and maybe he does it. So love is subject, therefore, to the will. It can be ordered, whereas liking cannot. And we're only told, therefore, to love the neighbor. And how does this love work itself out practically? Because you may not be liking all the time. It is by doing a good deed. Do good to them who hate you. And as we begin to do what we ought and what is commanded, we may eventually begin to love that which we ought. And that is how we gradually come to love God. And to love the neighbor sometimes that is not worth loving. Does that mean I have only 3 minutes left? All right. I thought I had 5 or 6. I've got 3, so I get very nervous and I have to change. No, he says 5. Wasn't that nice that I asked him? He put up 3 fingers. Now I have 5. Well, now I can tell you other things. See, he said, I'm off the clock.

You see, I like him for that, and I love him for that. Now, our blessed Lord also said, you love your neighbor as you love yourself. How can we love our neighbor as we love ourselves? Well, there are certain times, for example, we like ourselves, we love ourselves, and other times we do not love ourselves. We do not love ourselves when we are hateful and spiteful and mean and uncharitable and when we do embarrassing things. And then there are moments when we do love ourselves. We love ourselves when we're praised. We love ourselves when we're kind to the poor, and so on and so forth. Now, how are we therefore to love the neighbor as ourselves? We are to love the things in him that are good, and we are to not love the things that are bad in him. We love the person. We may hate the sin, just like we love the communists, but we hate communism. And that was what was meant by loving the neighbor as you love yourself. Love the things that are good. And love even the person who does wrong. And by loving him, he may escape his wrong. That is why the church is always willing to accept the heretic back into the treasury of her souls, but never the error into the treasury of her wisdom. There are certain rules for loving. I will pass some of them over very quickly. One is, you can never love in a hurry. Love is never done in a day. You can hate very quickly, but love is slow. That's one of the tragedies of divorce. People do not stay together long enough to learn to love one another. And then a second law of love is that all love leads either to heaven or to hell. All love either puts us in touch with God or puts us in touch with the devil. When it's good, even human love, we feel that we're in communion with something greater and bigger and broader than ourselves. And when the love is illicit and wrong, we not only feel degraded, but we feel that we have degraded that which we loved. And finally, love is best expressed in terms of sacrifice. Love does not mean to have and to own and to possess. It means to be had, to be owned, to be possessed. It is the giving of oneself for another. That is why we speak of arrows and darts of love, something that wounds. And the day that a man forgets that love is synonymous with sacrifice, he will ask, what kind of a woman was this to ask for a ring of gold instead of tin? As the day that men forget love is synonymous with sacrifice, they will ask, what kind of a God is it who asks for mortification and self-denial? Some years ago, there was an article appeared by a very well-known writer entitled Cosmical Religion. He said that he could no longer believe in a religion of love or a religion of fear, but he believed in a cosmical religion, the adoration of the cosmos. And I wrote an article and answered him, and I said I could accept his cosmical religion if he would only leave the letter S out of it. And in developing the idea, I said, we can never love the cosmos. We cannot adore it. It's too big. It's too immense. And man can never love anything except that which he can get his arms around. And the cosmos is too big and too bulky. That is why the Lord had to become a babe in order that we might encircle him in our arms. Well, I said that on television, and a woman wrote to me, and she said, do you mean to tell me, young man, this was some years ago, she said, do you mean to tell me, young man, that I can't love anyone unless I can get my arms around them?
I said, madam, that isn't my problem, that's yours.

0: Well, I hope now that you understand love just a little bit better. All love on this earth is just a spark that comes from the great flame of love, which is God. Now that you've heard this telecast, perhaps you understand why I always end a telecast in exactly the same way. Bye now, and God love you.
1: Fulton J. Sheen is indeed a man for all seasons. He walked a paced beat, allowing us to glimpse his nature and ponder its worth and to enjoy its presence. Bishop Sheen authored over 90 books. 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We may not be able to meet in the same pew, but we can meet on our knees. The bishop wrote 94 books, recorded countless radio shows, and appeared on hundreds of network and syndicated television programs. His legacy is a treasure of joy that transcends time and helps us to believe that truly, life is worth living.

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2: Why are you watching this video? Chances are you're not really entertained. It's not particularly funny. It's also not maybe informative or pleasing in many ways. So why are you watching? This is the question Jesus asks his crowds about John the Baptist. What did you go out in the desert to see? A reed blowing in the wind? What did you go out to see? A man dressed in fine clothes? No, of course not. But what about you? What are you looking for?

Why did Jesus' disciples drop everything and leave everyone when he said to them, "Come and follow me"? Ultimately, what they were searching for, why you're watching this video, what makes the world go round is the pursuit of love. You're looking for love. And so often, we're looking for love in all the wrong places. That could be in our sins or vices, but not only there. I tend to be a workaholic. I have this subconscious urge to work hard and produce results. And I think that this will make me desirable, more lovable. You know, we try to make others love us. We try to earn that love. My friends will love me if I'm funny. My girlfriend, if I'm attractive or kind. My parents, if I get good grades or a good job. Or we try to earn it from God, even. If I'm holy, if I pray, if, then God will love me. I've earned it, I deserve it, I have to prove it. Our love for Christ does not earn us his love. No, we love because he has loved us first. The old Baltimore Catechism says, "I was made by God to know, love, and serve God in this life." But even before that, we were made to be loved by God. Each individual soul has been loved into existence. He delights in you. The same God who made the stars and seas and mountains, he thought of you and said, "The world needs one of you." Being a saint is first of all letting ourselves be loved by God. So our vocation is first of all how we are called to be loved by God. My yes is a response of love, of saying yes to a God who calls me in love. We don't need to earn or prove God's love through our vocation. It's where our vocation comes from. Our vocation corresponds to who I am on the deepest level, my sense of self. It also takes into account my hope of happiness, the deepest desires of my heart. And lastly, my vocation is how I will love and be loved in the most perfect of ways. Next time, we'll take a closer look at how this self-knowledge allows us to move from fear to freedom. But for now, simply spend some time with the Lord in prayer, not to earn his love, but to let him love you.

The spirit of Vatican II. You may have heard this term being thrown around, maybe in traditional Catholic circles, coming up with ideas for Halloween costumes, maybe? But what is it exactly? What is all the fuss about when it comes to music in the liturgy post-council? Do we have the wrong idea about what the council wanted, or are we pretty much on the right track? More specifically, what exactly did Vatican II's texts say about sacred music, and how did this lead to the music we sing in most parishes today? We're going to answer these questions and more if you stay tuned. This is On a Sacred Note.

0: We're back. Welcome to the 11th installment of On a Sacred Note. I'm Stephanie Sconia, and today we're continuing our look at Vatican II and the effect on liturgical music in the past few decades. Now, last time we focused our attention on the more technical aspects of Vatican II's shift. To recap, by 1970, the solemn sacrifice of the Mass under the Roman Rite underwent form revisions by Pope Paul VI that became what we now know as the Novus Ordo, or New Order of the Mass. Use of the vernacular was authorized, new altars were built in the middle of sanctuaries to facilitate the priest facing the people, more responses and gestures were given to the congregation, and, as we know, the place and standard for liturgical music came along for a ride as well. For our purposes, we'll be zooming in on some passages from the document Sacrosanctum Concilium, or Constitution on the Sacred Liturgy, that came out of Vatican II in December 1963, as you may remember. This was a huge turning point in the Church. This document opened the door for the reforms I just mentioned, use of the common language of the people instead of Latin, many more of the priest's prayers becoming audible, notably for the consecration itself. But things didn't happen overnight, as you can probably imagine. Most of you might have even lived through this time, and so you know that there was a period of unrest and confusion following the release of this document. So either imagine or remember the following. It's 1963. The Latin Mass is still in effect. And now this Constitution on the Sacred Liturgy has just been published. Chapter 6 of this Constitution is the one concerned with sacred music. It affirms sacred music's high place in the Church's practice, and it is to be supported by and loved by the clergy and the faithful. Consider the following passage. This is from paragraph 114. The treasure of sacred music, right away, right? The treasure of sacred music is to be preserved and fostered with great care. Choirs must be diligently promoted, especially in cathedral churches. But bishops and other pastors of souls must be at pains to ensure that whenever the sacred action is to be celebrated with song, the whole body of the faithful may be able to contribute that active participation which is rightly theirs. What a statement. And paragraph 121, now addressing composers of sacred music. Composers filled with the Christian spirit should feel that their vocation is to cultivate sacred music and increase its store of treasures. Let them produce compositions which have the qualities proper to genuine sacred music, not confining themselves to works which can be sung only by large choirs, but providing also for the needs of small choirs and for the active participation of the entire assembly of the faithful. The texts intended to be sung must always be in conformity with Catholic doctrine. Indeed, they should be drawn chiefly from Holy Scripture and from liturgical sources. Now, we're going to come back to this later. We're examining a bit of today's liturgical composers, but let these passages resonate with you for a sec. In the context of the document, again, this is opening the door for new composers now to come forward and write pieces both in Latin and the vernacular. Earlier in the document, the Council states, particular law remaining in force, the use of the Latin language is to be preserved in the Latin rites. But since the use of the mother tongue, whether in the Mass, the administration of the sacraments, or other parts of the liturgy, frequently may be of great advantage to the people, the limits of its employment may be extended. So wait, what now? So Latin is to be preserved in the Latin rites, but we don't have the new rite yet, but we can use the vernacular sometimes, but we need the translation and we need permission. What is happening here? So as Catholics continued to attend Mass over the next few months and years, the rite actually ended up mostly being sort of a conglomeration of Latin and English with no formal rubric as of yet. As we addressed last time, we finally get to 1970, when the Novus Ordo is put into place and becomes increasingly more standard. The 1970s, then, are bringing about a bubbling up of new, more popular style compositions. We have the praise and worship movement going on in the evangelical churches, so we get some bleeding into the Catholic tradition with that as well. And that's influencing all of this new music. The general idea here was that worship music is now being liberated from what many called the old right. The new right is here. New music is popping up. So open your hymnal at Mass and you'll probably see tons of songs, hymns, and Mass settings written by composers such as Marty Hagen, Dan Shute, Bernadette Farrell, Christopher Walker, Bob Hurd, and others. We can all identify the Catholic top 40, right? On Eagle's Wings, Here I Am, Lord, I Am the Bread of Life, Unless a Grain of Wheat, and so many more. They are all part of a new generation of music following Vatican II and feature a more popular or folk-like style. So what do we do with this now? Right, we have this recurring theme of more participation on the part of the faithful. So we need to ask the question, is this in line with Vatican II's principles? Is all of this music that we're singing appropriate for what Vatican II was calling for? Stick around and I'll talk a little bit with Richard Clark. He's back, director of music at St. Cecilia Parish, and we're going to talk about this and much more after the break.
1: Hi, everyone. Kevin Nelson here, hoping you can join us on Friday's This Is the Day as we chat with Sabrina and Stephen Gunnell. They're a husband and wife team that directed a new film called Sacred Heart, His Reign Has No End. It's the perfect timing, as June is the month of the Sacred Heart of Jesus. It's going to be a great show. Please join us on Friday's This Is the Day right here on Catholic TV, America's Catholic Television Network.

0: great Richard J. Clarke is back. So thank you again for joining us.
1: You're much too kind.
0: Yeah, we're going to hear more from you and from the wonderful St. Cecilia Parish. You were actually, incidentally, one of the first people I met up here moving
1: to
0: Boston.
1: I remember you sang with us for a while.
0: From Pennsylvania, yeah.
1: Loved having you here.
0: Yeah, because I knew I wanted to break into the sacred music scene right away. And what I noticed first thing was how you were able to structure your music program, bringing in a variety of traditions, and we've spoken to you about that before. So how and when did you decide to structure the music program that way? Did it take a lot of trial and error? I mean, you've been here a while, too.
1: Yeah, so. Well, I've been here director of music for 25 years.
0: Goodness.
1: Organist is 28. And the advantage of going nowhere, I like to say I've gone nowhere in my career because my Berkeley dorm room is right behind that window right there.
0: Wow,
1: a few feet away.
0: Yeah.
1: So I've gone nowhere. But the good side of that is that sometimes it takes a generation to build something.
0: Yeah.
1: But what I've always had is we've always had a bit of a hybrid program where we're doing music composed recently in the last 40 years, 20 years, music written last week.
0: Yeah.
1: And music written in the 7th century. And I said, we had a rehearsal one day. I said, I think we spanned 13 centuries in the rehearsal from Gregorian chant to Renaissance polyphony.
0: Wow.
1: We did maybe something from 18th, 19th century hymnody, some gospel music, something I wrote last week or one of my friends wrote last week, and David Haashogan, et cetera, other things. All in one rehearsal, and we're used to that. And everyone who's on board they're on board with it.
0: Mm-hmm.
1: So, but what it takes in order to bring it together, part of it expresses the diversity of the community.
0: Yeah.
1: And the diversity of the Roman Catholic Church, the universal church,
0: yes,
1: and
0: exactly.
1: It spreads wide. And so there's, on the one hand, there's something for everyone, there's something maybe not for everyone, but everyone, the main point is that all of this music, regardless of style, where it's from, is that it points to God.
0: Yes.
1: That's the point, and that it serves the worship. So
0: that's amazing.
1: That's sort of the thing. Hopefully that's what ties it together.
0: Yeah, and I think we talked a little bit last time with you about what hymnal you use, which is not really, don't really use one now, but there's a lot out there. Do you find like that you have a preference for a certain hymnal that sort of brings in the diversity of the church tradition, or is it basically anything goes?
1: It's more of a little closer to the latter.
0: Okay.
1: I think for there are certain go-to hymnals for certain things. The St. Michael hymnal, the St. Paul hymnal, the new one, the old one. The St. Pius X hymnal was fantastic.
0: Yeah, awesome.
1: A little bit older. But we have so many resources. My office is filled. It's got a library of different resources and hymnals. And through reprint licenses and other things, we collect them onto a worship aid so that we can pick the best of the best of each, not only style, but each tradition, whether it be recent or not so recent.
0: Yeah, so you've been here about 28 years, and you said it takes a while for these values to, kind of form into the structure that you have for the music program. Has the congregation changed over the course of the past couple decades?
1: Or? Sure. The Archdiocese of Boston has gone through a lot of changes.
0: Exactly.
1: And we've been involved with that. We've been a welcoming parish for other parishes. And you have to consider what's their narrative.
0: Yeah.
1: Where did they come from? What's their history? What's important to them? These are pastoral decisions, and that goes a lot into it. So there are adjustments that are made constantly.
0: Yeah.
1: And then in time, when some of the people are with you, you bring them along the way, you're able to build on things. So things are constantly changing. Even though there's a continuity, they're always evolving.
0: Right. So we were talking today about the sort of much debated document coming out of Vatican II, the Sacrosanctum Concilium. Am I saying that right?
1: Sure.
0: The Constitution for the Sacred
1: Constitution
0: Liturgy,
1: for
0: right?
1: It was the first document that came out of Vatican II.
0: So what a first one, huh? Yeah. So going beyond St. Cecilia's, do you feel like the parishes that you've experienced, either just going to Mass or that you've visited, are we following the principles of this document? Are we doing it right?
1: It's a really, really great question.
0: Yeah.
1: We've had 50 years, a little more than 50 years behind us, and I think we were lost in the desert for a little while.
0: Okay.
1: There were some good things. I mean, there's some positive things we needed to do as a church. We needed to explore more external participation. We weren't as good as that.
0: Right.
1: I'm speaking generally. That's not always true.
0: Sure.
1: We were great at internal participation. That's evening out more, because Pope John Paul II talked about both of these, and the bishops in 2007 talked about both of these, internal and external. Sacred silence is also so important.
0: Yes.
1: On top of that, there are singing the Mass. We're singing our favorite songs at Mass. What's our favorite playlist versus what are the texts of the antiphons? What are the texts of what's going on in the gospel? And that's what composers have been writing about. So much of this awareness of these things is growing tremendously in the last 5-10 years. I think it's going to take maybe 100 years, probably. We need another 50 years to really, truly understand what Vatican II was.
0: Yeah.
1: If we implement Vatican II, we'll be in very good shape.
0: So briefly...
1: We're working through it. It's growing pains.
0: Yeah. So briefly, as a composer, looking at the modern composers that are out there right now, mm-hmm. writing hymns, and we know a lot of them, you know, from our hymnals, and we know the Catholic Top 40 and all that.
1: Yeah.
0: Who are your favorites?
1: Well, it's interesting because there are a lot that are well-known, and the fact that there are publishers, there are three major publishers that are somewhat independent of the Catholic Church in some regards, but they are becoming more aware of what the general instruction is asking us to do, what Vatican II is asking us to do. One other composer I do want to mention is Frank LaRocca.
0: Okay.
1: He's someone that if you don't know who he is, you need to know who he is. Contemporary classical composer whose music is so clearly informed by Renaissance polyphony, but his harmonic language is so new. It's his voice, it's a fresh voice. It's someone that I like to refer to and to hopefully emulate in that regard. And
0: right.
1: I think many people are doing that. We're taking the traditions and we're making it into a new voice.
0: Mm-hmm.
1: And so many composers of different styles are doing that. Guitar players are checking out Gregorian chant, and they're looking at that, and vice versa. It is a positive trend.
0: And, you know, we're going to work stuff out, and over the next few decades even, keep ironing out Vatican II, right?
1: Keep going.
0: Delving into it. All right.
1: And Pope Francis wants to do it.
0: Yeah. Well, thank you so much, Richard, for coming on the show.
1: Thank you.
0: It's always good to talk
1: to
0: you.
1: It's a lot of fun.
0: Yeah.

time, we talked about the liturgical reforms of Vatican II and demonstrated how the parts of the Mass became more congregational. This time around, my colleagues and I will perform some classic songs from the last couple decades that you may have heard or seen in your hymnals. I selected the first, Lawrence Rosania's Ubi Caritas, because it mixes Latin and English text. Then you'll hear Bob Hurd's Gather Your People. We will conclude with a praise and worship standard, Shout to the Lord.

Pope Benedict XVI called on the church in his motu proprio to revisit the Latin Rite, as it was never meant to be forbidden or to be viewed as an old rite. Instead, Pope Benedict termed the Mass of Paul VI, the Novus Ordo, as the ordinary form, and the Latin Rite as the extraordinary form. In a way, this was what Vatican II was all about, creating room, expanding the boundaries on the vernacular, but allowing two equal

aspects of the Roman rite to subsist within the church's liturgical tradition. So, on a minor note, see what I did there? It appears that the debate over modern Catholic liturgical music shouldn't be so much about all or nothing. Gregorian chant versus speaking, Renaissance polyphony versus modern hymns and songs, but about how we can choose the best of all of our tradition to create a liturgy that is truly in the spirit of Vatican II. In other words, I may have my preferences for what I want to hear at Mass, and you may have yours, and they might differ. But in the end, we need to ask ourselves, what music is bringing me closer to God and brings light to His majesty? What music deserves the highest place in our lives? Because as Richard Clark would say, God deserves our best. So write to us, tell me, what's your opinion of the great sacred music controversy of our time? Until next time.

The Catholic TV Network welcomes and invites you to celebrate the sacred mysteries, listen to God's Word, and in the Holy Eucharist, proclaim the victory of Jesus over death until He comes in glory.

0: In the name of the Father, and of the Son, and of the Holy Spirit. Amen. The grace and peace of our Lord Jesus Christ, the love of God, and the fellowship of the Holy Spirit be with you all.
1: And with your spirit.
0: Good morning, everyone. Father Bob Kahn is here with Lenny, and we are together celebrating the Eucharist on this feast of St. Charles Lwango and his companions. Let us ask the Lord to help us to appreciate the witness that we give in our daily life. You were sent to heal the contrite, Lord, have mercy.
1: Lord, have mercy.
0: You came to call sinners, Christ, have mercy.
2: Christ, have mercy.
0: You plead for us at the right hand of the Father, Lord, have mercy.
1: Lord, have mercy.
0: May Almighty God have mercy on us, forgive us our sins, and bring us to everlasting life.
2: Amen.
0: And let us pray. O God, who have made the blood of martyrs the seed of Christians, mercifully grant that the field which is your church, watered by the blood shed by St. Charles Lwanga and his companions, may be fertile and always yield you an abundant harvest. Through our Lord Jesus Christ, your Son, who lives and reigns with you in the unity of the Holy Spirit, God forever and ever.
1: Amen. A reading from the beginning of the second letter of St. Paul to Timothy. Paul, an apostle of Christ Jesus by the will of God, for the promise of life in Christ Jesus, to Timothy, my dear child, grace, mercy, and peace from God the Father and Christ Jesus our Lord. I am grateful to God, whom I worship with a clear conscience as my ancestors did, as I remember you constantly in my prayers, night and day. For this reason, I remind you to stir into flame the gift of God that you have through the interposition of my hands. For God did not give us a spirit of cowardice, but rather a power and love and self-control. So do not be ashamed of your testimony to our Lord, nor of me, a prisoner for his sake. But bear your share of hardship for the gospel with the strength that comes from God. He saved us and called us to a holy life, not according to our works, but according to his own design. And the grace bestowed on us in Christ Jesus before time began, but now made manifest through the appearance of our Savior Christ Jesus, who destroyed death and brought life and immortality to light through the gospel, for which I was appointed preacher, an apostle, and teacher. On this account I am suffering these things, but I am not ashamed, for I know in him whom I have believed, and am confident that he is able to guard what has been entrusted to me until that day. The word of the Lord.
0: Thanks be to God.

0: The Lord be with you.
1: And with your spirit.
0: A reading from the Holy Gospel according to Mark.
1: Glory to you, O Lord.
0: Some Sadducees who say there is no resurrection came to Jesus and put this question to him, saying, "Teacher, Moses wrote for us, if someone's brother dies, leaving a wife but no child, his brother must take the wife and raise up descendants for his brother. Now there were seven brothers. The first married a woman and died, leaving no descendants. So the second brother married her and died, leaving no descendants. And the third likewise. And the seven left no descendants. Last of all, the woman also died. At the resurrection, when they arise, whose wife will she be? For all seven had been married to her." Jesus said to them, "Are you not misled because you do not know the scriptures or the power of

0: the God of Isaac, and the God of Jacob. He is not God of the dead, but of the living. You are greatly misled. The Gospel of the Lord.
1: Praise to you, Lord Jesus Christ.
0: Katanda, my God. These are the last words of St. Charles Lwanga, who along with 23 of his companions, some as young as 13, were burned at the stake after refusing to renounce Catholicism or submit to the king's immoral practices. Charles and the other Catholics who accompanied him in death were canonized on October 18th in 1964 by Pope Paul VI during the Second Vatican Council. To honor these African saints, Pope Paul became the first reigning pope to visit the sub-Saharan Africa when he toured Uganda in July 1969, a visit that included a pilgrimage to the site of the martyrdom. Charles Lwanga was martyred today in 1886. He was a Ugandan convert, revered as a saint by both the Catholic Church and the Anglican community. The king, in fear of losing the overbearing power he had on his subjects, insisted that Christians abandon their faith or face execution. The first massacre was of an Anglican missionaries, including Bishop James Hannington, who was the leader of that Anglican community. From their strength, today is a day that we should all consider our own witness to the faith. I remember growing up, going to parochial school and thinking what it would be like to be a martyr. As a Catholic, it was the supreme act of faith, hope, and love. It wasn't a death wish, but an eternal life wish. We know, of course, that from the martyrdom of Jesus even up to the present day, men and women around the globe are witnessing to their faith, enduring persecution, and even death. Being strong in faith does that. Jesus in the gospel confirms it. God is not the God of the dead, but of the living. Which raises the question, how strong is our faith? I think that I would be willing to die for the faith. But to be honest, unless facing that reality, I just don't know. I suspect that that is true for most of us. Martyrdom, wow. Yes, that certainly is a challenge. But how about notching that extreme witness down a bit to a better witness in our daily life that doesn't entail martyrdom, that we might manage better, be it by entailing sacrifice, patience, tolerance, outreach, even confrontation? How about the martyrdom of our pride by willing to reach out and ask for forgiveness, maybe from a member alienated in the family, or maybe giving forgiveness to someone? How about the witness of less gossip, more charity, more open-mindedness? The list goes on and on, to be the person that God wants us to be. As we honor these martyrs and all the countless martyrs, known and unknown, let us pray that we can be better examples to others. That would make today a really great day. St. Charles and his companions, pray for us.

0: And let us pray. Gracious and loving God, we ask you to hear our prayers and petitions as we are nourished by the altar today.
1: Let us give witness with our thoughts and words. May they be true and honest, we pray to the Lord.
2: Lord, hear our prayer.
1: Let us give witness with our daily actions. May they reflect the love of Jesus for others, we pray to the Lord.
2: Lord, hear our prayer.
1: Let us give witness with our prayer. May we continue to build a strong relationship with Jesus, our Savior. We pray to the Lord.
2: Lord, hear our prayer.
1: Let us give witness with our faith and hope. May those who have

0: died, reach the eternal life of heaven. May those who are sick gain health and healing. May those who are suffering be cared for and supported. We pray to the Lord.
1: Lord, hear our prayer.
0: Let us give witness with our love and effort. May we see peace in the world, respect for one another, and our special intentions be placed before the Lord. We pray to the Lord.
1: Lord, hear our prayer. Gracious and loving Father, we thank you for sending Jesus into our world to give us an example to the extreme, his love leading to martyrdom. We ask you to help us through this Eucharist to be nourished and strengthened, to be good examples to others. We ask all these prayers through Christ our Lord.
2: Amen.

0: Pray, my brothers and sisters, that our sacrifice may be acceptable to God, the Almighty Father.
1: May the Lord accept the sacrifice at your hands for the praise and the glory of his name, for our good and the good of all his holy church.
0: We offer you sacrifice, O Lord, humbly praying that as you granted the blessed martyrs grace to die rather than sin, so you may bring us to minister at your altar in dedication to you alone, through Christ our Lord.
1: Amen.
0: And the Lord be with you.
1: And with your spirit.
0: Lift up your hearts.
1: Lift them up to the Lord.
0: Let us give thanks to the Lord our God.
1: It is right and just.
0: It is truly right and just, our duty and our salvation, always and everywhere to give you thanks, Lord, Holy Father, Almighty and Eternal God. For you are glorified when your saints are praised. Their very sufferings are but wonders of your might. In your mercy, you give ardor to their faith. To their endurance, you grant firm resolve. And in their struggle, the victory is yours through Christ our Lord. Therefore, all creatures of heaven and earth sing a new song in adoration. And we, with all the host of angels, cry out, and without end we acclaim.

You are indeed holy, O Lord, and all you have created rightly gives you praise. For through your Son, our Lord Jesus Christ, by the working of the Holy Spirit, you give life to all things and make them holy. And you never cease to gather a people to yourself, so that from the rising of the sun to its setting, a pure sacrifice may be offered to your name. And therefore, O Lord, we humbly implore you by the same Spirit, graciously make holy these gifts we have brought to you for consecration, that they may become the body and blood of your Son, our Lord Jesus Christ, at whose command we celebrate these mysteries. For on the night he was betrayed, he himself took bread, and giving you thanks, he said the blessing, broke the bread, and gave it to his disciples, saying, "Take this, all of you, and eat of it, for this is my body, which will be given up for you."

In a similar way, when supper was ended, he took the chalice. And giving you thanks, he said the blessing, gave the chalice to his disciples, saying, "Take this, all of you, and drink from it, for this is the chalice of my blood, the blood of the new and eternal covenant, which will be poured out for you and for many for the forgiveness of sins. Do this in memory of me."

Therefore, O Lord, as we celebrate the memorial of the saving passion of your Son, his wondrous resurrection and ascension into heaven, and as we look forward to his second coming, we offer you in thanksgiving this holy and living sacrifice. Look, we pray, upon the oblation of your church, and recognizing the sacrificial victim by whose death you willed to reconcile us to yourself, grant that we, who are nourished by the body and blood of your Son and filled with his Holy Spirit, may become one body, one spirit in Christ. May he make of us an eternal offering to you, so that we may obtain an inheritance with your elect, especially with the most blessed Virgin Mary, Mother of God, Saint Joseph, her spouse, with your blessed apostles and glorious martyrs, and with all the saints on whose constant intercession in your presence we rely for unfailing help. May this sacrifice of our reconciliation, we pray, O Lord, advance the peace and salvation of all the world. Be pleased to confirm in faith and charity your pilgrim church on earth. With your servant, Leo, our Pope, Richard, our bishop, the order of bishops, all the clergy and religious, and the entire people that you have gained for your own. Listen graciously to the prayers of this family whom you have summoned before you today. In your compassion, O merciful Father, gather to yourself all your children scattered throughout the world. To our departed brothers and sisters, and to all who are pleasing to you at their passing from this life, give kind admittance to your kingdom. There we hope to enjoy forever the fullness of your glory through Christ our Lord, through whom you bestow on the world all that is good. And through him and with him and in him, O God Almighty Father, in the unity of the Holy Spirit, all glory and honor is yours forever.

0: And let us pray now together in the words that our Savior Jesus taught us. Our Father, who art in heaven, hallowed be thy name. Thy kingdom come, thy will be done, on earth as it is in heaven. Give us this day our daily bread, and forgive us our trespasses, as we forgive those who trespass against us. And lead us not into temptation, but deliver us from evil. Deliver us, Lord, we pray, from every evil. Graciously grant peace in our days, that by the help of your mercy, we may always be free from sin and safe from all distress, as we await the blessed hope and the coming of our Savior, Jesus Christ.
1: For the kingdom, the power, and the glory are yours, now and forever.
0: Lord Jesus Christ, you said to your apostles, "Peace I leave you, my peace I give you." Look not on our sins, but on the faith of your church, and graciously grant her peace and unity in accordance with your will, who live and reign forever and ever.
1: Amen.
0: And the peace of the Lord be with you all.
1: And with your spirit.

0: Behold the Lamb of God. 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Blessed are those called to the supper of the Lamb.
1: Lord,
0: I am not worthy that you should enter under my roof, but only say the word, and my soul shall be healed. May the body and blood of our Lord Jesus Christ bring us all to everlasting life.
1: Amen.

0: And let us pray. We have received this divine sacrament, O Lord, as we celebrate the victory of your holy martyrs. May what helped them to endure torment, we pray, make us in the face of trials steadfast in faith and in charity. Through Christ our Lord.
1: Amen.
0: And the Lord be with you.
1: And with your spirit.
0: And may Almighty God bless you, the Father, the Son, and the Holy Spirit.
1: Amen.
0: Our Mass is ended. Let us go in peace.
1: Thanks be to God.
0: As always, it's a wonderful privilege and pleasure to be able to celebrate liturgy with you. Thank you, and have a wonderful, wonderful day, and God bless you all.
2: Thank you.

We have worshiped God, the Father, the Son, and the Holy Spirit. The Lord has invited us to the altar, and this great prayer has brought benefit to ourselves, the church, and the whole world.

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1: Lord, I come to your tender heart today, to you who have words that set my heart ablaze, to you who pour out compassion on the little ones and on the poor, on those who suffer, and on all human miseries. I desire to know you more, to contemplate you in the gospel, to be with you and learn from you and from the charity with which you allowed yourself to be touched by all forms of poverty. You showed us the Father's love by loving us without measure, with your divine and human heart. Grant all your children the grace of encountering you. Change, shape, and transform our plans so that we seek only you in every circumstance, in prayer, in work, and encounters, and in our daily routines. From this encounter, send us out on mission, a mission of compassion for the world, in which you are the source from which all consolation flows. Amen.

Saint Michael the Archangel, defend us in battle. Be our protection against the wickedness and snares of the devil. May God rebuke him, we humbly pray. And do thou, O Prince of the Heavenly Host, by the power of God, cast into hell Satan and all the evil spirits who prowl through the world seeking the ruin of souls.

Hello, I'm Bishop Reed, standing here in the magnificent shrine, the National Shrine of Our Lady of Victory in Lackawanna, New York. I'm very grateful to Monsignor David LaPuma, a seminary contemporary of mine, for allowing us this time in the Basilica so that you and I can meditate upon the glorious mysteries of the Most Holy Rosary of Our Lady of Victory. This shrine is inspired by a priest who was its creator, the Venerable Father Nelson Baker, whose remains rest here, for many are convinced of his holiness. Not only is this place a place of prayer and worship, but it's also home to a charitable agency for children and families. It boasts of a parish community of disciples who love and serve God and each other, and Our Lady of Victory School, serving students from pre-K to eighth grade here in the Mount Vernon area of Westchester. If you ever have the chance, you must come and visit. So friends, let's pray together and meditate upon the glorious mysteries of the Most Holy Rosary and Jesus' victory over sin and death. In the name of the Father, and of the Son, and of the Holy Spirit, amen. I believe in God, the Father Almighty, maker of heaven and earth, and in Jesus Christ, his only Son, our Lord, who was conceived by the Holy Spirit, born of the Virgin Mary, suffered under Pontius Pilate, was crucified, died, and was buried. He rose from the dead and is now seated at the right hand of the Father. From there he shall come to judge the living and the dead. I believe in the Holy Spirit, the Holy Catholic Church, the communion of saints, the forgiveness of sins, the resurrection of the body, and life everlasting. Amen. Our Father, who art in heaven, hallowed be thy name. Thy kingdom come, thy will be done, on earth as it is in heaven. Give us this day our daily bread, and forgive us our trespasses, as we forgive those who trespass against us. And lead us not into temptation, but deliver us from evil. Amen. Hail Mary, full of grace, the Lord is with thee. Blessed art thou among women, and blessed is the fruit of thy womb, Jesus. Holy Mary, Mother of God, pray for us sinners, now and at the hour of our death. Amen. Hail Mary, full of grace, the Lord is with thee. Blessed art thou among women, and blessed is the fruit of thy womb, Jesus. Holy Mary, Mother of God, pray for us sinners, now and at the hour of our death. Amen. Hail Mary, full of grace, the Lord is with thee. Blessed art thou among women, and blessed is the fruit of thy womb, Jesus. Holy Mary, Mother of God, pray for us sinners, now and at the hour of our death. Amen. Glory be to the Father, and to the Son, and to the Holy Spirit, as it was in the beginning, is now, and ever shall be, world without end. Amen. O my Jesus, forgive us our sins. Save us from the fires of hell. Lead all souls into heaven, especially those who are in most need of thy mercy. The first glorious mystery, the resurrection of Jesus from the tomb. Friends, this was a first. Lazarus, as you might recall, had been brought back from death, but no one had ever risen glorious from the grave. We believe the Shroud of Turin is a witness to the intense power of that moment of resurrection. But yet it happened without notice. Forget not that Jesus is alive, that he is Lord, and he is with you. If you don't believe that, I want you to know that he is with you, the risen Lord. And so we pray. Our Father, who art in heaven, hallowed be thy name. Thy kingdom come, thy will be done, on earth as it is in heaven. Give us this day our daily bread, and forgive us our trespasses, as we forgive those who trespass against us. And lead us not into temptation, but deliver us from evil. Amen. Hail Mary, full of grace, the Lord is with thee. Blessed art thou among women, and blessed is the fruit of thy womb, Jesus. Holy Mary, Mother of God, pray for us sinners, now and at the hour of our death. Amen. Hail Mary, full of grace, the Lord is with thee. Blessed art thou among women, and blessed is the fruit of thy womb, Jesus. Holy Mary, Mother of God, pray for us sinners, now and at the hour of our death. Amen. Hail Mary, full of grace, the Lord is with thee. Blessed art thou among women, and blessed is the fruit of thy womb, Jesus.
Holy Mary, Mother of God, pray for us sinners, now and at the hour of our death. Amen. Hail Mary, full of grace, the Lord is with thee. Blessed art thou among women, and blessed is the fruit of thy womb, Jesus. Holy Mary, Mother of God, pray for us sinners, now and at the hour of our death. Amen. Hail Mary, full of grace, the Lord is with thee. Blessed art thou among women, and blessed is the fruit of thy womb, Jesus. Holy Mary, Mother of God, pray for us sinners, now and at the hour of our death. Amen. Hail Mary, full of grace, the Lord is with thee. Blessed art thou among women, and blessed is the fruit of thy womb, Jesus. Holy Mary, Mother of God, pray for us sinners, now and at the hour of our death. Amen. Hail Mary, full of grace, the Lord is with thee. Blessed art thou among women, and blessed is the fruit of thy womb, Jesus. Holy Mary, Mother of God, pray for us sinners, now and at the hour of our death. Amen. Hail Mary, full of grace, the Lord is with thee. Blessed art thou among women, and blessed is the fruit of thy womb, Jesus. Holy Mary, Mother of God, pray for us sinners, now and at the hour of our death. Amen. Hail Mary, full of grace, the Lord is with thee. Blessed art thou among women, and blessed is the fruit of thy womb, Jesus. Holy Mary, Mother of God, pray for us sinners, now and at the hour of our death. Amen. Hail Mary, full of grace, the Lord is with thee. Blessed art thou among women, and blessed is the fruit of thy womb, Jesus. Holy Mary, Mother of God, pray for us sinners, now and at the hour of our death. Amen. Glory be to the Father, and to the Son, and to the Holy Spirit, as it was in the beginning, is now, and ever shall be, world without end. Amen. O my Jesus, forgive us our sins. Save us from the fires of hell. Lead all souls into heaven, especially those who are in most need of thy mercy.

The second glorious mystery, the ascension of the Lord. You know, one of my favorite lines from the scriptures, from the Bible, are the words that Jesus spoke, his very last words, recorded by Luke, just before he ascended beyond the sight of his chosen friends. Quite simply, he said, "And know that I am with you always until the end of the age." Those words should give you, as they give me, tremendous comfort and strength. Because right now, as you pray with me, the Lord Jesus is with you, and he always will be. Our Father, who art in heaven, hallowed be thy name. Thy kingdom come, thy will be done on earth as it is in heaven. Give us this day our daily bread, and forgive us our trespasses, as we forgive those who trespass against us. And lead us not into temptation, but deliver us from evil. Amen. Hail Mary, full of grace, the Lord is with thee. Blessed art thou among women, and blessed is the fruit of thy womb, Jesus. Holy Mary, Mother of God, pray for us sinners, now and at the hour of our death. Amen. Hail Mary, full of grace, the Lord is with thee. Blessed art thou among women, and blessed is the fruit of thy womb, Jesus. Holy Mary, Mother of God, pray for us sinners, now and at the hour of our death. Amen. Hail Mary, full of grace, the Lord is with thee. Blessed art thou among women, and blessed is the fruit of thy womb, Jesus. Holy Mary, Mother of God, pray for us sinners, now and at the hour of our death. Amen. Hail Mary, full of grace, the Lord is with thee. Blessed art thou among women, and blessed is the fruit of thy womb, Jesus. Holy Mary, Mother of God, pray for us sinners, now and at the hour of our death. Amen. Hail Mary, full of grace, the Lord is with thee. Blessed art thou among women, and blessed is the fruit of thy womb, Jesus. Holy Mary, Mother of God, pray for us sinners, now and at the hour of our death. Amen. Hail Mary, full of grace, the Lord is with thee. Blessed art thou among women, and blessed is the fruit of thy womb, Jesus. Holy Mary, Mother of God, pray for us sinners, now and at the hour of our death. Amen. Hail Mary, full of grace, the Lord is with thee. Blessed art thou among women, and blessed is the fruit of thy womb, Jesus. Holy Mary, Mother of God, pray for us sinners, now and at the hour of our death. Amen. Hail Mary, full of grace, the Lord is with thee. Blessed art thou among women, and blessed is the fruit of thy womb, Jesus. Holy Mary, Mother of God, pray for us sinners, now and at the hour of our death. Amen. Hail Mary, full of grace, the Lord is with thee. Blessed art thou among women, and blessed is the fruit of thy womb, Jesus. Holy Mary, Mother of God, pray for us sinners, now and at the hour of our death. Amen. Hail Mary, full of grace, the Lord is with thee. Blessed art thou among women, and blessed is the fruit of thy womb, Jesus. Holy Mary, Mother of God, pray for us sinners, now and at the hour of our death. Amen. Glory be to the Father, and to the Son, and to the Holy Spirit, as it was in the beginning, is now, and ever shall be, world without end. Amen. O my Jesus, forgive us our sins. Save us from the fires of hell. Lead all souls into heaven, especially those who are in most need of thy mercy. The third glorious mystery, the descent of the Holy Spirit, Pentecost. You know, it always amazes me that the apostles, who were Jesus, really his closest friends and collaborators, were hidden behind closed doors, despite the fact that they had seen the Lord alive, risen from the dead, perhaps touched the wounds in his hands, heard the sound of his voice. At one point, some of them even shared breakfast with him. But still, they were so reticent to tell anybody for fear that something might happen to them. We often have that same fear. But do not be afraid. Tell people about the Lord Jesus. He's counting on you. Our Father, who art in heaven, hallowed be thy name. Thy kingdom come, thy will be done, on earth as it is in heaven. Give us this day our daily bread, and forgive us our trespasses, as we forgive those who trespass against us. And lead us not into temptation, but deliver us from evil. Amen.
Hail Mary, full of grace, the Lord is with thee. Blessed art thou among women, and blessed is the fruit of thy womb, Jesus. Holy Mary, Mother of God, pray for us sinners, now and at the hour of our death. Amen. Hail Mary, full of grace, the Lord is with thee. Blessed art thou among women, and blessed is the fruit of thy womb, Jesus. Holy Mary, Mother of God, pray for us sinners, now and at the hour of our death. Amen. Hail Mary, full of grace, the Lord is with thee. Blessed art thou among women, and blessed is the fruit of thy womb, Jesus. Holy Mary, Mother of God, pray for us sinners, now and at the hour of our death. Amen. Hail Mary, full of grace, the Lord is with thee. Blessed art thou among women, and blessed is the fruit of thy womb, Jesus. Holy Mary, Mother of God, pray for us sinners, now and at the hour of our death. Amen. Hail Mary, full of grace, the Lord is with thee. Blessed art thou among women, and blessed is the fruit of thy womb, Jesus. Holy Mary, Mother of God, pray for us sinners, now and at the hour of our death. Amen. Hail Mary, full of grace, the Lord is with thee. Blessed art thou among women, and blessed is the fruit of thy womb, Jesus. Holy Mary, Mother of God, pray for us sinners, now and at the hour of our death. Amen. Hail Mary, full of grace, the Lord is with thee. Blessed art thou among women, and blessed is the fruit of thy womb, Jesus. Holy Mary, Mother of God, pray for us sinners, now and at the hour of our death. Amen. Hail Mary, full of grace, the Lord is with thee. Blessed art thou among women, and blessed is the fruit of thy womb, Jesus. Holy Mary, Mother of God, pray for us sinners, now and at the hour of our death. Amen. Hail Mary, full of grace, the Lord is with thee. Blessed art thou among women, and blessed is the fruit of thy womb, Jesus. Holy Mary, Mother of God, pray for us sinners, now and at the hour of our death. Amen. Hail Mary, full of grace, the Lord is with thee. Blessed art thou among women, and blessed is the fruit of thy womb, Jesus. Holy Mary, Mother of God, pray for us sinners, now and at the hour of our death. Amen. Glory be to the Father, and to the Son, and to the Holy Spirit, as it was in the beginning, is now, and ever shall be, world without end. Amen. O my Jesus, forgive us our sins, save us from the fires of hell, lead all souls into heaven, especially those who are in most need of thy mercy. The fourth glorious mystery, the assumption of the Blessed Virgin Mary, body and soul into heaven. You know, some years ago, my mother died just a few days before the Feast of the Assumption, August 15th. And some of my family were not so happy that we couldn't have the funeral on the 15th, but I explained to them that it was a holy day of obligation. And it was important for us to first honor our mother in heaven, the mother of Jesus, the mother of God, before we honored our own mother, commending her to God's mercy. I think of our Blessed Lady and how glorious it must be to see her in heaven. And I wonder if that was what went through the mind of Father Nelson Baker as he leaned against the pole, the pillar here in the church, looking at the image of the encounter between Mary and her son, meditating upon that. I wonder what was going through his mind. The glory of heaven, Our Lady of Victory, remembering the Assumption of our Blessed Lady then. Let us pray. Our Father, who art in heaven, hallowed be thy name. Thy kingdom come, thy will be done on earth as it is in heaven. Give us this day our daily bread, and forgive us our trespasses as we forgive those who trespass against us. And lead us not into temptation, but deliver us from evil. Amen. Hail Mary, full of grace, the Lord is with thee. Blessed art thou among women, and blessed is the fruit of thy womb, Jesus. Holy Mary, Mother of God, pray for us sinners, now and at the hour of our death. Amen. Hail Mary, full of grace, the Lord is with thee. Blessed art thou among women, and blessed is the fruit of thy womb, Jesus. Holy Mary, Mother of God, pray for us sinners, now and at the hour of our death. Amen. Hail Mary, full of grace, the Lord is with thee. Blessed art thou among women, and blessed is the fruit of thy womb, Jesus. Holy Mary, Mother of God, pray for us sinners, now and at the hour of our death. Amen. Hail Mary, full of grace, the Lord is with thee. Blessed art thou among women, and blessed is the fruit of thy womb, Jesus. Holy Mary, Mother of God, pray for us sinners, now and at the hour of our death. Amen.
Hail Mary, full of grace, the Lord is with thee. Blessed art thou among women, and blessed is the fruit of thy womb, Jesus. Holy Mary, Mother of God, pray for us sinners, now and at the hour of our death. Amen. Hail Mary, full of grace, the Lord is with thee. Blessed art thou among women, and blessed is the fruit of thy womb, Jesus. Holy Mary, Mother of God, pray for us sinners, now and at the hour of our death. Amen. Hail Mary, full of grace, the Lord is with thee. Blessed art thou among women, and blessed is the fruit of thy womb, Jesus. Holy Mary, Mother of God, pray for us sinners, now and at the hour of our death. Amen. Hail Mary, full of grace, the Lord is with thee. Blessed art thou among women, and blessed is the fruit of thy womb, Jesus. Holy Mary, Mother of God, pray for us sinners, now and at the hour of our death. Amen. Hail Mary, full of grace, the Lord is with thee. Blessed art thou among women, and blessed is the fruit of thy womb, Jesus. Holy Mary, Mother of God, pray for us sinners, now and at the hour of our death. Amen. Hail Mary, full of grace, the Lord is with thee. Blessed art thou among women, and blessed is the fruit of thy womb, Jesus. Holy Mary, Mother of God, pray for us sinners, now and at the hour of our death. Amen. Glory be to the Father, and to the Son, and to the Holy Spirit, as it was in the beginning, is now, and ever shall be, world without end. Amen. O my Jesus, forgive us our sins. Save us from the fires of hell. Lead all souls into heaven, especially those in most need of thy mercy. The fifth and the final glorious mystery, the coronation of the Blessed Virgin Mary in heaven. You know, those who are not part of our Catholic community sometimes are critical of Catholics for their devotion, their intense devotion and veneration of the Blessed Mother of God. They don't understand it. But this is the way I look at it. She's a mother. She was the first disciple and a true believer in her own son. And she was destined from all time to give flesh to the Messiah from the very beginning of creation that was designed. Yet she was a regular woman, but she conceived without sin. Why should we not crown her the queen of the universe? For she is the mother of the Redeemer, Our Lady of Victory. Our Father, who art in heaven, hallowed be thy name. Thy kingdom come, thy will be done on earth as it is in heaven. Give us this day our daily bread, and forgive us our trespasses as we forgive those who trespass against us. And lead us not into temptation, but deliver us from evil. Amen. Hail Mary, full of grace, the Lord is with thee. Blessed art thou among women, and blessed is the fruit of thy womb, Jesus. Holy Mary, Mother of God, pray for us sinners, now and at the hour of our death. Amen. Hail Mary, full of grace, the Lord is with thee. Blessed art thou among women, and blessed is the fruit of thy womb, Jesus. Holy Mary, Mother of God, pray for us sinners, now and at the hour of our death. Amen. Hail Mary, full of grace, the Lord is with thee. Blessed art thou among women, and blessed is the fruit of thy womb, Jesus. Holy Mary, Mother of God, pray for us sinners, now and at the hour of our death. Amen. Hail Mary, full of grace, the Lord is with thee. Blessed art thou among women, and blessed is the fruit of thy womb, Jesus. Holy Mary, Mother of God, pray for us sinners, now and at the hour of our death. Amen. Hail Mary, full of grace, the Lord is with thee. Blessed art thou among women, and blessed is the fruit of thy womb, Jesus. Holy Mary, Mother of God, pray for us sinners, now and at the hour of our death. Amen. Hail Mary, full of grace, the Lord is with thee. Blessed art thou among women, and blessed is the fruit of thy womb, Jesus. Holy Mary, Mother of God, pray for us sinners, now and at the hour of our death. Amen. Hail Mary, full of grace, the Lord is with thee. Blessed art thou among women, and blessed is the fruit of thy womb, Jesus. Holy Mary, Mother of God, pray for us sinners, now and at the hour of our death. Amen. Hail Mary, full of grace, the Lord is with thee. Blessed art thou among women, and blessed is the fruit of thy womb, Jesus. Holy Mary, Mother of God, pray for us sinners, now and at the hour of our death. Amen. Hail Mary, full of grace, the Lord is with thee. Blessed art thou among women, and blessed is the fruit of thy womb, Jesus.
Holy Mary, Mother of God, pray for us sinners, now and at the hour of our death. Amen. Hail Mary, full of grace, the Lord is with thee.

Blessed art thou among women, and blessed is the fruit of thy womb, Jesus. Holy Mary, Mother of God, pray for us sinners, now and at the hour of our death. Amen. Glory be to the Father, and to the Son, and to the Holy Spirit, as it was in the beginning, is now, and ever shall be, world without end. Amen. O my Jesus, forgive us our sins. Save us from the fires of hell. Lead all souls into heaven, especially those in most need of thy mercy. Hail, Holy Queen, Mother of Mercy, our life, our sweetness, and our hope. To thee do we cry, poor banished children of Eve. To thee do we send up our sighs, mourning and weeping in this valley of tears. Turn then, most gracious Advocate, thine eyes of mercy toward us, and after this our exile, show unto us the blessed fruit of thy womb, Jesus. O clement, O loving, O sweet Virgin Mary, pray for us, O Holy Mother of God, that we may be made worthy of the promises of Christ. Let us pray. O God, whose only begotten Son, by his life, death, and resurrection, has purchased for us the rewards of eternal life, grant, we beseech thee, that by meditating on these mysteries of the most holy rosary of the Blessed Virgin Mary, we may both imitate what they contain and obtain what they promise, through the same Christ our Lord. Amen. May the divine assistance remain always with us. May the souls of the faithful departed, through the mercy of God, rest in peace. Holy Mother, with thy loving child, thy blessing give to us this day. In the name of the Father, and of the Son, and of the Holy Spirit. Amen. Well, thank you very much for joining me in prayer today, meditating as we have on the glorious mysteries of the Holy Rosary in this church, this basilica dedicated to Our Lady of Victory. You must come and visit and experience it yourself in person and have the opportunity to pray also at the tomb of the Venerable Father Nelson Baker. This basilica, its campus, with all of its ministries, is a testimony to his holiness of life and his commitment to bringing the glorious mysteries of our faith into many people's lives. If you can't visit, you can always go online and enjoy an incredible 3D tour of the shrine at olvbasilica.org. Once again, thank you for joining me in prayer here today at the National Shrine of Our Lady of Victory in Lackawanna, New York. May God bless you today and always grant you his peace.

When did St. Peter receive his vocation? On the shore of the Sea of Galilee, he heard Jesus' voice speak to him. Come and see. Come and follow me. But that wasn't when he received his specific vocation, because Jesus called many to be his disciples and to follow him. It's something we're all called to do, to follow Jesus. The church calls this the universal call or vocation to holiness. It's something we all share in. St. Peter's specific vocation, that came later.

In the middle of the gospel, Jesus asks the apostles, "Who do the crowd say that I am?" They say, "Some say John the Baptist or Elijah or one of the prophets." But then Jesus asks, "Who do you say that I am?" St. Peter, he speaks on behalf of the apostles and he says, "You are the Christ. You are the Son of the living God." And it's in that moment when he identifies who Jesus is, that he is the Lord. That's when St. Peter discovers his own vocation, because in that moment, Jesus says to St. Peter, "And you are Peter, and upon this rock I will build my church."

church. And I give you the keys of the kingdom of heaven. And whatever you loose on earth will be loosed in heaven. Whatever you bind on earth will be bound in heaven. The gates of the netherworld shall not prevail against the church. And so it's finally when St. Peter comes to know who Jesus is and to trust him and to confess him, he comes to discover his own vocation, who God has called him to be Peter, the rock of the church. In this series, we'll help you get to know your vocation, who you are made to be, by most of all, getting to know Jesus and trusting him.

Hello, I'm Bishop Reed, standing in the magnificent Cathedral Basilica of the Assumption in Covington, Kentucky. Join me today and every day in praying the mysteries of the Holy Rosary right here on Catholic TV, America's Catholic Television Network.

faith opens our souls to receive the Word of God, the only Word that can truly renew us. Welcoming this Word in faith, however, is not without its trials and tensions. Such tensions challenge and stretch us in surprising and sometimes painful ways. The patriarch Jacob's famous wrestling match with God in the book of Genesis illustrates this quite vividly. Sometimes it can seem as if we are struggling in the dark, but God is there struggling with us all the while. In our last episode, we explored the basic structure of divine faith, the gift by which we believe God who reveals. In this episode, we will go deeper into the tensions in this gift of faith that I'm sure many of you have wrestled with in your own lives. We will consider how faith is reasonable, yet mysterious, how it is certain, yet obscure, and how it is a divine gift and also a free human act. Finally, we'll look at how all of these paradoxes, when we respect them, can enrich and deepen our relationship with God. Our first paradox to tackle is faith's reasonableness on the one hand and its mysterious character on the other. By mysterious, I don't mean spooky. Rather, mystery here means above or beyond reason's grasp. You'll notice that I did not use the word against. While the mysteries we grasp in faith are indeed above and beyond reason, they are never against reason. This key distinction will guide us through the seeming contradictions here. When we say that faith is reasonable, what we mean by this is that believing in divine revelation does not require sacrificing our intellectual integrity or suspending critical thought. Some people have the mistaken impression that faith requires checking our minds at the door upon entry into the church. Nothing could be further from the truth. As we explored in our last episode, believing in the testimony of a qualified witness is not only reasonable, it's necessary for our society to function. Our legal system and the bulk of what we know about the world rest on human faith. If believing qualified human witnesses is reasonable, then believing in the testimony of God is eminently so. Still, some people are wary that the act of faith will commit them to rationally untenable or ridiculous positions. This is not the case. Faith never requires us to hold contradictions as true. Our intellects recoil from absurdity. We can't embrace something absurd as true without doing real violence to our integrity as rational, responsible creatures. God, moreover, would not want our belief in Him to come at the cost of deforming the natural gifts He has given us. This helps us understand why faith and reason can never ultimately conflict. There may at times appear to be conflicts, but we can be confident that they will be resolved. Why? Because faith and reason come from the same source. God is the origin of both the light of human reason and the light of faith. Indeed, the supernatural light of faith builds on what the light of reason can establish, going beyond it, but never contrary to it. Faith expands our horizons, going broader and deeper into the most important questions that reason can ask, but cannot answer on its own. While reason cannot demonstrate the truths of faith, this would mean we were no longer talking about faith. Reason can show that nothing believed in faith is impossible or absurd. And more than this,
reason can show that there is good evidence to suggest that Jesus is who he said he is, and that the gospel is therefore credible. This is where the discipline of apologetics comes in. Now, apologetics is not about apologizing for the faith. Far from it. The discipline of apologetics is all about demonstrating the credibility of divine revelation, that divine revelation is worthy of belief. The name comes from the Greek word apologia, which means an account or an explanation. In St. Peter's first letter, we are enjoined to always be ready to make your defense to anyone who demands from you an accounting for the hope that is in you, yet do it with gentleness and reverence. The original word that we translate as defense here is the Greek word apologia, and all of us are called to have one ready. Remember the courtroom context we discussed in our treatment of faith in the last episode? Remember how St. John in his gospel frames the coming of the Word made flesh as a cosmic trial? Reason plays a limited yet important role in our participation in this trial as jurors. Reason can establish important conclusions that help prepare the way for faith. Important conclusions like the real possibility of miracles. This conclusion, in turn, clears the way for people to assess the gospel narratives without dismissing the miracles they record out of hand. Further research can then show that the gospels are historically accurate portraits of what Jesus really said and did. Again, this is not to argue people into faith, but rather to remove intellectual obstacles to believing and show how the gospel is credible or worthy of belief. Okay, we've tackled why faith is reasonable. Now we need to consider the other pole of the paradox, faith's mysteriousness. Believing in God's word while sharing a similar structure to human faith is not the same as believing in a fallible human witness. Faith directs our wills and opens our minds not to any worldly authority, but to the infinite God who reveals. While God lowers himself and adapts himself so that we might come to know him, he is still God, the infinite wellspring and sustainer of all being. No created intellect could ever comprehend him. Though he speaks to us in human words,

0: is not the evidence for it from apologetics, as good as that evidence may be. No, the motive for divine faith is God's authority, and God's authority alone. In human faith, on the other hand, the motive is mixed. It's the credibility or authority of the witness and the circumstantial evidence that supports the witness's testimony. In divine faith, while there are reasons for the credibility of it we can and should share with others, those reasons aren't at the heart of why we believe God's word. In faith, our minds are bathed in a higher light, the eternal light of God's very own authority. Think for a moment of the light of a candle burning outside on a perfectly sunny day. In the sunshine, we don't see the world around us by the candle's light, but by the sun's exponentially greater light. The candle is a true light, yes, but in the presence of the sun, the candle doesn't make things any brighter. This is analogous to the relationship between the authority of God and the authority of human reason. What we believe in faith is illumined by the infinite light of God's authority. Reason, like that candle burning under direct sunlight, can't add anything to faith's divine illumination. Before we step into the light of the sun, the candle's light can guide our way through the shadows, just as reason can guide us toward God even before we receive the gift of faith. This is no small thing. Reason can indeed guide us through the shadows of life, but it is meant to guide us out of darkness and into the brilliant light of God's day. At the risk of belaboring our analogy, I'd like to push things a little further. When you're standing outside on a clear sunny day, you can look around and see the world around you clearly. There's one object, however, that you can't look into. The famous 20th century Catholic English apologist, G.K. Chesterton, once remarked that the one created thing which we cannot look at is the one thing in the light of which we look at everything. Like the sun at noonday, mysticism explains everything else by the blaze of its own victorious invisibility. By mysticism, he means the mystery of faith, the mystery of the light of God's own authority shining into our souls. So much becomes clear in this light: our purpose, our destiny, and all the lengths the Lord has gone to save us. However, when we try to explain or point out this mysterious light to others, we fail. Our words and concepts falter. It's just too bright. This is the mysteriously luminous character of the gift of divine faith.
1: Lord, make me an instrument of your peace. Where there is hatred, let me sow love. Where there is injury, pardon. Where there is doubt, faith. Where there is despair, hope. Where there is darkness, light. And where there is sadness, joy. O Divine Master, grant that I may not so much seek to be consoled as to console, to be understood as to understand, to be loved

has to love. For it is in giving that we receive. It is in pardoning that we are pardoned. And it's in dying that we are born to eternal life.

Understanding how faith can be reasonable and mysterious helps us approach the second paradox of faith I mentioned at the beginning of our episode. Faith is both certain and obscure. While the term certain is probably pretty clear, faith's obscurity requires a little explanation. By obscure, what I mean is something that is perplexing or difficult to grasp. We mentioned that it is impossible for the human eye to gaze at the sun. God's authority is like this. The mysteries that God reveals about His inner life, like the Trinity, are likewise bathed in an inaccessible light. We can work around their edges, but we can't penetrate to their center in the bottomless depths of God's being. Nevertheless, revealed truths, like the Trinity, are absolutely certain, not because we can understand them, but because God has revealed them, and there can be no greater authority imaginable than the author of all that is and the origin of all truth. In faith, we have an absolutely trustworthy divine authority on the one hand, and the perplexing, surprising, and sometimes even strange truths that this authority reveals on the other. If this tension between faith's certainty and obscurity makes you a bit uneasy, you're exactly where you're supposed to be. There is an essential restlessness to the life of faith as we strive towards heaven. We want to see things for ourselves. Mysteries fascinate us, and when we encounter them, we want to get to the bottom of them. Part of us is always discontent with the unseen, obscure character of faith. This restlessness is not the same as doubt. On the contrary, this disquiet in faith is a gift. Where in doubt we withhold trust's assent from God, faith's restlessness is a consequence of our loving submission to Him. We want to go deeper into His Word. But no matter how deep we go, there are always greater depths that elude us. There is frustration in this, yes, but this frustration is eclipsed by the more joyful recognition that there is always more for God to show to those who seek Him. It is good always to be surprised by divine truth, good to be baffled by it. It's a sign we are actually wrestling with the mystery of the living God rather than some idol of our own invention. Our desire to gain some, albeit partial, understanding of the divine mysteries disclosed to us in faith is actually the living root of all theology. Theology, in the famous definition of St. Anselm, is faith seeking understanding. Sometimes we can mistakenly think of theology as a dusty, abstract, academic discipline. While theology certainly is a rigorous intellectual endeavor, it is anything but dry and stuffy. Theology springs from faith and wonder. Like children learning about the world from their parents, theologians are always asking God why and how. Unlike most parents, God never tires of these questions. In fact, He delights in them because they spring from love's irrepressible curiosity. Questions are a sure sign of a living and vibrant faith. The whole point of this series, what we're doing now, is to stir in us a more consuming wonder at the mysteries of our Catholic faith, a wonder that will drive us to reach further in and further up into the heart of our loving God. This brings us to the last paradox of faith I promised we'd consider. Faith as a gift from God, and faith as a free
human act. No one can bring him or herself, or anyone else for that matter, into faith. It's only by the gentle and hidden influence of God at work deep in our souls that we come to believe. Yes, we can come to think Christianity is credible on our own. By our own light, we may even become committed to it as a system of thought or a way of looking at the world. But this is something far less than the transforming personal relationship that God desires for us. Only God can initiate us into His friendship. Only His presence at work in us can fill our minds with that heavenly light and draw our hearts and wills to cleave to Him in supernatural faith. It's by God's initiative that He moves us to believe, and it's by His sustaining grace that we continue to believe. However, faith really is a free human act. It's only possible in God's grace, but it is nonetheless an act for which we are responsible. Think for a moment of a father propping up his baby girl who is just beginning to explore walking. The child begins to take her first steps. It's only by the father's strength that the child is able to take those first faltering steps. But the steps really are the child's. The father then praises the child. God's help in enabling us to take this step of faith is much like this, though His support to us is even greater. It's actually interior to us. Yet He takes the same delight as an earthly parent does watching a child take her first steps, held up in His arms. Learning to walk, even while held up by the arms of a father, can be hard. It requires stretching and straining, using new muscles. Faith can be this way too at first. For some, making that first step is especially difficult. At one point in the Lord Jesus' ministry, a father approaches Him with his son, who is severely afflicted by an evil spirit. For years and years, the child suffered self-destructive torments under the dominion of this cruel demon. The father had at first turned to the disciples for relief, but they were unable to liberate the boy. Now, in exhausted desperation, he turns to Jesus. "If you are able to do anything," he asks, "have pity on us and help us." Jesus then declares to him the wonderful power at work for those who believe. The exhausted father then cries out, "I believe, help my unbelief." What is so beautiful about this prayer is its raw honesty. I think of this prayer often when I'm counseling people struggling with doubts or wrestling with the question of whether to enter the Catholic Church. In these situations, I invite people to pray that prayer of that desperate father. The truth is that there is belief and unbelief in all of us. But so often when we pray, we try to pretend the unbelief is not there. We put on an act for God, as ridiculous as that is, before the one whose eyes see all things. There's no better way of growing in faith than turning to God and being completely honest with Him. There's no better way of growing in faith than bringing our struggles to God in the trust that He will, in His own time and in His own way, answer them. At the beginning of this episode,
I mentioned the story of Jacob wrestling with God through the night as an image of our life of faith. There's something both beautiful and frightening about this truth. It's beautiful insofar as God comes so very close to us. It's frightening insofar as his presence and power overwhelm us. They overwhelm the measure of our understanding. That power leaves us feeling helpless before such an awesome mystery. Like Jacob, we're called to keep wrestling, even when we're tired and overwhelmed. We can even push back against God with our questions and confusions, just as long as we never let him go. Faith is a tenacious gift. It holds on tight even when things are rough. In the end, its tenacity does not go unrewarded. Through all the disorientation and straining of this struggle, little by little, we grow stronger. The tensions stretch and expand our understanding of what reason, freedom, and certainty are meant to be. As we become more accustomed to the strange and challenging ways of God, we also find ourselves becoming more and more alive. After the long, dark, hard night of struggle, day finally broke for Jacob, as it will for us. On that morning, Jacob found himself tired and hobbled, yes, but also blessed in a new and wonderful way. By God's grace, may the same be true of us.

My name is Father Robert Casey, and I'm pastor at St. Bridget's and Gate of Heaven Parishes and St. Augustine Parish Community in South Boston. I think between my education in Catholic school and also my family's faith and how they passed that on to me, my vocation story was really gradual. I was in pre-med biology at St. Anselm College. And I remember one of the monks saying to me, instead of a doctor of medicine, why don't you become a doctor of souls? So there was always an invitation to me along the way to consider priesthood. After I graduated from college, I entered St. Anselm Abbey, which is a Benedictine monastery in Manchester, New Hampshire. At that time, became a monk for about 3 years and decided that that wasn't for me, and I joined St. John's Seminary for the Boston Archdiocese and was ordained for the Boston Archdiocese in 1987. And I think about 6 months after I was ordained, Father McFarland, who used to be the director of Catholic TV, would visit my parish in Medford many times, and he asked me if I would become one of the priests that would help celebrate Mass on Catholic TV. So I said yes right away, and that was 32 years ago, and I've been celebrating Catholic TV Mass for 32 years. Many times I'll be at a wedding or funeral Mass, either in my own parish or at another parish, and as people come out the door, they'll say, you know, Father, I'll see you on Catholic TV every month. I know you're on next week, you know, and I'll say, they have the schedule down and they know who's coming up. My grandparents, my aunts, all watch Catholic TV. They all watched it along their lifetime, and they were always really impressed by the work of the priests at Catholic TV. So that inspired me to continue celebrating Mass. And many times when I did come in to say Mass, I'd receive a letter now and then from someone saying how important it was for them to watch the TV Mass. And many times I'll bring the children in from my schools, and it means a lot to those watching TV Mass to see the children. They don't see them often. And so I know that it gives a lot of people a lot of peace in their lives and solace, and it helps them in their faith watching Catholic TV. So it's important to me to assist them with that.

God, come to my assistance. Lord, make haste to help me. Glory to the Father, and to the Son, and to the Holy Spirit, as it was in the beginning, is now, and will be forever. Amen. As we end the day, we pause to examine our conscience in silence, to recall the times that we have failed throughout this day, to ask for God's forgiveness for those failings, and also to beg for God's grace to do better.

Lord God, be my refuge and my strength. In you, O Lord, I take refuge. 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In your justice, set me free. 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Be a rock of refuge for me, a mighty stronghold to save me. For you are my rock, my stronghold. 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Release me from the snares they have hidden, for you are my refuge, Lord. Into your hands I commend my spirit. It is you who will redeem me, Lord. Glory be to the Father, and to the Son, and to the Holy Spirit, as it was in the beginning, is now, and will be forever. Amen. Lord God, be my refuge and my strength. Out of the depths I cry to you, Lord. Out of the depths I cry to you, O Lord. Lord, hear my voice. O let your ears be attentive to the voice of my pleading. If you, O Lord, should mark our guilt, Lord, who would survive? But with you is found forgiveness. For this we revere you. My soul is waiting for the Lord. I count on his word. My soul is longing for the Lord, more than watchmen for daybreak. Let the watchman count on daybreak, and Israel on the Lord. Because with the Lord there is mercy and fullness of redemption. Israel, indeed, he will redeem from all its iniquity. Glory to the Father, and to the Son, and to the Holy Spirit, as it was in the beginning, is now, and will be forever. Amen. Out of the depths I cry to you, O Lord. The reading tonight is drawn from the fourth chapter of the letter to the Ephesians. If you are angry, let it be without sin. The sun must not go down on your wrath. Do not give the devil a chance to work on you.

Into your hands, Lord, I commend my spirit. Into your hands, Lord, I commend my spirit. You have redeemed us, Lord, God of truth. I commend my spirit. Glory to the Father, and to the Son, and to the Holy Spirit. Into your hands, Lord, I commend my spirit. Protect us, Lord, as we stay awake. Watch over us as we sleep, that awake we may keep watch with Christ, and asleep rest in his peace. Lord, now you let your servant go in peace.

A word has been fulfilled. My own eyes have seen the salvation which you prepared in the sight of every people, a light to reveal you to the nations and the glory of your people Israel. Glory to the Father and to the Son and to the Holy Spirit, as it was in the beginning, is now, and will be forever. Amen. Protect us, Lord, as we stay awake. Watch over us as we sleep, that awake we may keep watch with Christ, and asleep rest in his peace. Let us pray. Lord Jesus Christ, you have given your followers an example of gentleness and humility, a task that is easy, a burden that is light. Accept the prayers and the work of this day, and give us the rest that will strengthen us to render more faithful service to you, who live and reign forever and ever. Amen. May the all-powerful Lord grant us a restful night and a peaceful death. Amen.

0: Hi, everyone. I'm Kevin Nelson. Here's a look at what's going on this week in the news. We begin with news from around the world. Last-minute preparations are being finalized in Spain for Pope Leo XIV's visit to the country from June 6th through the 12th. During this trip, the Pope is expected to address Spain's parliament, inaugurate one of the towers of Barcelona's Sagrada Familia Basilica, and meet migrants arriving in the Canary Islands. It's a massive undertaking for the country, which is going all out to welcome the Holy Father.
1: When Pope Leo XIV visits a country, it's not only a major moment for the faithful there. The Pope also gets the chance to experience the local culture and hopefully its best food. But each trip is also a massive operation. What many people miss in a papal trip is the huge amount of logistical work that happens behind the scenes. Who is involved, how security is coordinated, how each city prepares, and how much it all costs. Spain already has the answer to the last question. The visit will cost more than 15 million euros. We also know the economic impact on our country will, in any case, exceed 100 million euros. Much of the economic rush will be felt in the service industry. At the Pope's first stop in Madrid, hotel occupancy is expected to reach 82%, while in Barcelona, it could hit 90%. Madrid is also preparing to host a massive number of pilgrims. Officials are opening 33 public facilities and more than 80 schools to house nearly 1.5 million visitors. Our group will stay in two different locations. One is a school and the other is a temporary shelter. We'll go to sleep the same way young pilgrims always do. How can we forget the World Youth Days we spent crammed in halls, sleeping out in the open at the same place where we celebrated the vigil, and then the next day attending Mass with the Holy Father? Security is another major challenge for any papal trip. In Spain, authorities are expected to deploy up to 14,000 security personnel, along with additional local support. We are, without a doubt, ready to respond safely and responsibly to the Pope's visit next June. Beyond the security and accommodations, organizers will also rely on thousands of volunteers for everything to run smoothly. The latest figures show that more than 20,000 people have already signed up to help coordinate the Pope's larger public events across Spain. Among the most anticipated events are the Corpus Christi procession, the Pope's visit to the Sagrada Familia, a gathering at the Bernabeu Stadium, and a Mass at Gran Canaria Stadium, expected to draw over 45,000 people. 6 days, more than 2,500 kilometers, 4 provinces, and around 40 events, this is Pope Leo's first visit to Spain, or at least as Pope, that is.
0: In news from around the country, in Pope Leo XIV's first encyclical on safeguarding the human person in the time of artificial intelligence, the Pope acknowledged the Church's role in slavery, warning against AI's potential to cause new forms of slavery, especially by facilitating human trafficking and exploiting laborers, including children. Pope Leo lamented the delay with which both society and the Church came to denounce the scourge of slavery. Bishop Roy Campbell Jr., president of the National Black Catholic Congress, said the Pope's acknowledgement is only proper and just, and he added that the task ahead is to take concrete action to heal slavery's legacy. The official apology was endorsed as well by the Knights of Peter Claver, one of the Catholic Church's largest historically black Catholic lay fraternal organizations. The transatlantic slave trade saw some 12 million to 20 million Africans enslaved in various Western nations, including the United States, over a period of 4 centuries. Bishop Campbell said the Pope is taking the initiative to admit that the Church was complicit by either allowing slavery or looking the other way, and we ask for forgiveness for that. Once you recognize the wrong and you're sorry for the wrong, said Bishop Campbell, the question becomes now, what do we do to correct it? Identifying and honoring the graves of enslaved persons is a step, as is treating others the way we want to be treated, he said, adding, because quite honestly, we're all one in Christ. In news now from Rome, recently at his residence in Castel Gandolfo, Pope Leo XIV was presented with a new Ferrari. It was the Italian brand's first fully electric car. The Pope not only had the opportunity to sit in the new vehicle, he also was presented with the car's steering wheel.
1: Days are usually Pope Leo XIV's day off, but he still receives select visitors at the papal summer residence in Castel Gandolfo. One of them was the CEO of Ferrari, who arrived to present the Pope with a special new model. The Pope is known to enjoy driving, After seeing the vehicle, which looked more like a family car than a classic Ferrari, Pope Leo joked with Ferrari's CEO, John Elkann.
2: Is this the first four-door Ferrari?
3: First five-seater.
1: The model, called Luce, is the first fully electric Ferrari, and its presentation to the Pope is no coincidence. In the gardens of Castel Gandolfo is the Borgo Laudato Si, an outdoor project inspired by the vision of Pope Francis and his encyclical on, among other things, the environment. A place rich in tradition, the summer residence as the background offered a strong juxtaposition to the futuristic, environmentally friendly car. And while Pope Leo didn't get the chance to test just how fast this Ferrari can go from 0 to 60, he did get inside the car. He even took home the steering wheel. It's the second one he's received from Ferrari. The first was this one here, used by Formula One driver Charles Leclerc.
0: And finally in the news, United States Catholic bishops have released a prayer service on its website, usccb.org, titled A Path Toward Justice, a National Prayer Service Honoring the Many Journeys That Shaped America. In recognition of the country's 250th anniversary, the prayer service commemorates its immigrants and refugees, as well as those trafficked under historic and modern forms of slavery in the U.S. The document also features prayers for government officials asking God to help them understand the great dignity of human persons. In an introduction to the 15-page document, the U.S. bishops said the text is designed to acknowledge and honor the many diverse communities that have journeyed to the United States in search of hope, safety, and opportunity. The service is structured as a celebration of the liturgy of the word with hymns, prayers, scripture readings, a responsorial psalm, and the proclamation of the gospel. It also includes a call to action, inviting the faithful to assist immigrants and refugees in concrete ways. Well, that's all the information we have for this time. I'm Kevin Elson. Don't forget, you can keep up to date on Catholic News throughout the week with Catholic News right here on the Catholic TV.
4: This week on Ask Brother Casey, our question comes from all the way across the pond in Leeds, England, where Mark wants to know, apart from St. Francis, which saint inspires you the most? Well, Mark, with so many inspiring saints out there, I think it's a little difficult to pick just one. So how about three? If I'm not allowed to say St. Francis, I'm definitely going to say St. Clare. As one of Francis's early companions, St. Clare was not only influenced by Francis's charism, she helped shape it. And after Francis's death, she helped to keep the brothers together in the order. We are indebted as Franciscans to her life and her service to the order. But Clare is pretty extraordinary in her own right. Born to a noble family with lots of wealth and power, she gave all that up to live the gospel in poverty and fraternity with St. Francis. But unlike St. Francis, she faced a lot more adversity than he did because she was a woman. She wasn't allowed to live out as he was, in ministry and free abandon like he did. She was forced into a monastery. But St. Clare persevered, and she fought for what she really wanted, which was to live in extreme poverty. She fought and she fought against Francis, against the church, against the Pope. And she persevered until she was finally granted this at the end of her life, that her and her sisters could live with the guarantee of poverty. She reminds me in my life to fight for what's important, to have perseverance, and to not be bound by what has been done before. The second saint that really inspires me is Saint Peter. As I've said before, what I love about Saint Peter is that he lives with such passion, and he's such a fool. Peter is one that lives in the now. He lives by his emotions. He doesn't really think about the consequences of his actions. He just acts. And I think of the story of him on the boat at the end of the Gospel of John. When he sees Jesus on the shore, he doesn't just wait for the boat to dock. He can't bear an extra second without his Lord, and so he dives in. He doesn't think about all the consequences. He just does. When I think of St. Peter, he reminds me to get outside of my head, to stop worrying, and just to dive in and live it. The third saint who truly inspires me is actually not a saint at all, at least not yet. Beatified this year, Blessed Oscar Romero has been influential in my life even longer than St. Francis has been. Known as sort of a company man in the church for many years, he was fairly conservative, very rigid, even a little meek. He was then seen as the safe pick as the Archbishop of San Salvador, given all the violence, because he wouldn't speak out against it or cause any problems. Something changed in him, though. One of his priest friends was brutally murdered. And he realized then that the poor and the violence, these were not just theological categories. These were things that happened to real people. And he realized that the church in its silence was becoming part of the problem, not the solution. He needed to step outside of his comfort zone, to preach peace, to preach justice, really to preach the gospel. Knowing that others were being censored, he stood up against the government and had his homilies broadcast all over the radio so that government and people alike could hear the gospel. He took great risk in doing this, but he spoke such profound words. A church that does not provoke any crisis, preach a gospel that does not unsettle, proclaim a word of God that does not get under anyone's skin, or a word of God that does not touch the real sin of the society in which it is being proclaimed. What kind of gospel is that? Romero's powerful homilies came to an end after only 3 short years, when he was brutally murdered while celebrating the Eucharist, martyred for standing up for the gospel and the peace of God's people. His inspiration for me is that I need to step outside of my comfort zone, to allow the Spirit to move me to where God needs me most, and to always remember to stand up for the justice of all of God's people. It's midterm time at Catholic University, which means tests, papers, and unfortunately a few weeks off from the Ask Brother Casey segment. But don't worry, I'll be back. So be sure to subscribe and leave your questions in the comments. In the meantime, you can check out these videos already posted on the channel. You can also check out my blog at breakinginthehabit.org or check me out on Facebook, Casey Cole OFM.

the name of the Father, and of the Son, and of the Holy Spirit. Amen. Lord of life, we thank you for the gift of sport. For those who glorify God through the exercise of their bodies, for the friendships born on the field, and the joy of playing as a team. You teach us that in life, as in the game, no one is saved alone. We need others to grow, to learn respect, to overcome our limits, and to celebrate together the victories we achieve.

We ask this sport may always be a school of fraternity, not of empty rivalry. A space of encounter, not exclusion. A path of peace, not violence.

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Mm-hmm.

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Amen.

Hi, everyone. Kevin Elson here, hoping you can join us on Friday's This Is The Day as we chat with Sabrina and Stephen Gunnell. They're a husband and wife team that directed a new film called Sacred Heart, His Reign Has No End. It's the perfect timing, as June is the month of the Sacred Heart of Jesus. It's going to be a great show. 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

The Catholic TV Network welcomes and invites you to celebrate the sacred mysteries, listen to God's Word, and in the Holy Eucharist, proclaim the victory of Jesus over death until He comes in glory.

0: In the name of the Father, and of the Son, and of the Holy Spirit. Amen. The grace and peace of our Lord Jesus Christ, the love of God, and the fellowship of the Holy Spirit be with you all.
1: And with your spirit.
0: Good morning, everyone. Father Bob Kahn is here with Lenny, and we are together celebrating the Eucharist on this feast of St. Charles Longo and his companions. Let us ask the Lord to help us to appreciate the witness that we give in our daily life. You were sent to heal the contrite. Lord, have mercy.
1: Lord, have mercy.
0: You came to call sinners. Christ, have mercy.
2: Christ, have mercy.
0: You plead for us at the right hand of the Father. Lord, have mercy.
1: Lord, have mercy.
0: May Almighty God have mercy on us, forgive us our sins, and bring us to everlasting life.
2: Amen.
0: And let us pray. O God, who have made the blood of martyrs the seed of Christians, mercifully grant that the field which is your church, watered by the blood shed by St. Charles Longo and his companions, may be fertile and always yield you an abundant harvest. Through our Lord Jesus Christ, your Son, who lives and reigns with you in the unity of the Holy Spirit, God forever and ever.
1: Amen.
3: A reading from the beginning of the second letter of St. Paul to Timothy. Paul, an apostle of Christ Jesus by the will of God, for the promise of life in Christ Jesus, to Timothy, my dear child, grace, mercy, and peace from God the Father and Christ Jesus our Lord. I am grateful to God, whom I worship with a clear conscience as my ancestors did, as I remember you constantly in my prayers, night and day. For this reason, I remind you to stir into flame the gift of God that you have through the interposition of my hands. For God did not give us a spirit of cowardice, but rather a power and love and self-control. So do not be ashamed of your testimony to our Lord, nor of me, a prisoner for his sake. But bear your share of hardship for the gospel with the strength that comes from God. He saved us and called us to a holy life, not according to our works, but according to his own design. And the grace bestowed on us in Christ Jesus before time began, but now made manifest through the appearance of our Savior Christ Jesus, who destroyed death and brought life and immortality to light through the gospel, for which I was appointed preacher, an apostle, and teacher. On this account I am suffering these things, but I am not ashamed, for I know in him whom I have believed, and am confident that he is able to guard what has been entrusted to me until that day. The word of the Lord.
0: Thanks be to God.

0: Lord be with you.
1: And with your spirit.
0: A reading from the Holy Gospel according to Mark.
1: Glory to you, O Lord.
0: Some Sadducees who say there is no resurrection came to Jesus and put this question to him, saying, "Teacher, Moses wrote for us, if someone's brother dies, leaving a wife but no child, his brother must take the wife and raise up descendants for his brother. Now there were seven brothers. The first married a woman and died, leaving no descendants. So the second brother married her and died, leaving no descendants. And the third likewise. And the seven left no descendants. Last of all, the woman also died. At the resurrection, when they arise, whose wife will she be? For all seven had been married to her." Jesus said to them, "Are you not misled because you do not know the scriptures or the power of God? When they rise from the dead, they neither marry nor are given in marriage, but they are like angels in heaven. As for the dead being raised, have you not read in the book of Moses, in the passage about the bush, how God told them, 'I am the God of Abraham, the God of Isaac, and the God of Jacob'? He is not God of the dead, but of the living. You are greatly misled." The Gospel of the Lord.
1: Praise to you, Lord Jesus Christ.
0: Katanda, my God. These are the last words of St. Charles Lwanga, who, along with 23 of his companions, some as young

as 13, were burned at the stake after refusing to renounce Catholicism or submit to the king's immoral practices. Charles and the other Catholics who accompanied him in death were canonized on October.

Uganda in July 1969, a visit that included a pilgrimage to the site of the martyrdom. Charles Lwanga was martyred today in 1886. He was a Ugandan convert, revered as a saint by both the Catholic Church and the Anglican community. The king, in fear of losing the overbearing power he had on his subjects, insisted that Christians abandon their faith or face execution. The first massacre was of an Anglican missionaries, including Bishop James Hannington, who was the leader of that Anglican community. From their strength, today is a day that we should all consider our own witness to the faith. I remember growing up, going to parochial school and thinking what it would be like to be a martyr. As a Catholic, it was the supreme act of faith, hope, and love. It wasn't a death wish, but an eternal life wish. We know, of course, that from the martyrdom of Jesus even up to the present day, men and women around the globe are witnessing to their faith, enduring persecution and even death. Being strong in faith does that. Jesus in the gospel confirms it. God is not the God of the dead, but of the living. Which raises the question, how strong is our faith? I think that I would be willing to die for the faith. But to be honest, unless facing that reality, I just don't know. I suspect that that is true for most of us. Martyrdom, wow. Yes, that certainly is a challenge. But how about notching that extreme witness down a bit to a better witness in our daily life that doesn't entail martyrdom? That we might manage better, be it by entailing sacrifice, patience, tolerance, outreach, even confrontation. How about the martyrdom of our pride by willing to reach out and ask for forgiveness, maybe from a member alienated in the family, or maybe giving forgiveness to someone? How about the witness of less gossip, more charity, more open-mindedness? The list goes on and on, to be the person that God wants us to be. As we honor these martyrs and all the countless martyrs, known and unknown, let us pray that we can be better examples to others. That would make today a really great day. St. Charles and his companions, pray for us.

0: And let us pray. Gracious and loving God, we ask you to hear our prayers and petitions as we are nourished by the altar today.
1: Let us give witness with our thoughts and words. May they be true and honest. We pray to the Lord.
2: Lord, hear our prayer.
1: Let us give witness with our daily actions. May they reflect the love of Jesus for others. We pray to the Lord.
2: Lord, hear our prayer.
1: Let us give witness with our prayer. May we continue to build a strong relationship with Jesus, our Savior. We pray to the Lord.
2: Lord, hear our prayer.
1: Let us give witness with our faith and hope. May those who have died reach the eternal life of heaven. May those who are sick gain health and healing. May those who are suffering be cared for and supported. We pray to the Lord.
2: Lord, hear our prayer.
1: Let us give witness with our love and effort. May we see peace in the world, respect for one another, and our special intentions be placed before the Lord. We pray to the Lord.
2: Lord, hear our prayer.
0: Gracious and loving Father, we thank you for sending Jesus into our world to give us an example to the extreme, his love leading to martyrdom. We ask you to help us through this Eucharist to be nourished and strengthened to be good examples to others. We ask all these prayers through Christ our Lord.
3: Amen. Amen.

0: Pray, my brothers and sisters, that our sacrifice may be acceptable to God, the Almighty Father.
1: May the Lord accept the sacrifice at your hands for the praise and the glory of his name, for our good and the good of all his holy church.
0: We offer you sacrifice, O Lord, humbly praying that as you granted the blessed martyrs grace to die rather than sin, so you may bring us to minister at your altar in dedication to you alone. Through Christ our Lord.
1: Amen.
0: And the Lord be with you.
1: And with your spirit.
0: Lift up your hearts.
1: Lift them up to the Lord.
0: Let us give thanks to the Lord our God.
1: It is right and just.
0: It is truly right and just, our duty and our salvation, always and everywhere to give you thanks, Lord, Holy Father, Almighty and Eternal God. For you are glorified when your saints are praised. Their very sufferings are but wonders of your might. In your mercy, you give ardor to their faith. To their endurance, you grant firm resolve. And in their struggle, the victory is yours through Christ our Lord. Therefore, all creatures of heaven and earth sing a new song in adoration. And we, with all the host of angels, cry out and without end we acclaim.

You are indeed holy, O Lord, and all you have created rightly gives you praise. For through your Son, our Lord Jesus Christ, by the working of the Holy Spirit, you give life to all things and make them holy. And you never cease to gather a people to yourself, so that from the rising of the sun to its setting, a pure sacrifice may be offered to your name. And therefore, O Lord, we humbly implore you by the same Spirit, graciously make holy these gifts we have brought to you for consecration, that they may become the body and blood of your Son, our Lord Jesus Christ, at whose command we celebrate these mysteries. For on the night he was betrayed, he himself took bread, and giving you thanks, he said the blessing, broke the bread, and gave it to his disciples, saying, "Take this, all of you, and eat of it, for this is my body, which will be given up for you."

In a similar way, when supper was ended, he took the chalice, and giving you thanks, he said the blessing, gave the chalice to his disciples, saying, "Take this, all of you, and drink from it, for this is the chalice of my blood, the blood of the new and eternal covenant, which will be poured out for you and for many for the forgiveness of sins. Do this in memory of me."

Therefore, O Lord, as we celebrate the memorial of the saving passion of your Son, his wondrous resurrection and ascension into heaven, and as we look forward to his second coming, we offer you in thanksgiving this holy and living sacrifice. Look, we pray, upon the oblation of your church, and recognizing the sacrificial victim by whose death you willed to reconcile us to yourself, grant that we, who are nourished by the body and blood of your Son and filled with his Holy Spirit, may become one body, one spirit in Christ. May he make of us an eternal offering to you, so that we may obtain an inheritance with your elect, especially with the most blessed Virgin Mary, Mother of God, Saint Joseph, her spouse, with your blessed apostles and glorious martyrs, and with all the saints on whose constant intercession in your presence we rely for unfailing help. May this sacrifice of our reconciliation, we pray, O Lord, advance the peace and salvation of all the world. Be pleased to confirm in faith and charity your pilgrim church on earth, with your servant Leo, our Pope, Richard, our Bishop, the order of bishops, all the clergy and religious, and the entire people that you have gained for your own. Listen graciously to the prayers of this family whom you have summoned before you today. In your compassion, O merciful Father, gather to yourself all your children scattered throughout the world. To our departed brothers and sisters, and to all who are pleasing to you at their passing from this life, give kind admittance to your kingdom. There we hope to enjoy forever the fullness of your glory through Christ our Lord, through whom you bestow on the world all that is good. And through him and with him and in him, O God Almighty Father, in the unity of the Holy Spirit, all glory and honor is yours forever.

0: And let us pray now together in the words that our Savior Jesus taught us. Our Father, who art in heaven, hallowed be thy name. Thy kingdom come, thy will be done, on earth as it is in heaven. Give us this day our daily bread, and forgive us our trespasses, as we forgive those who trespass against us. And lead us not into temptation, but deliver us from evil. Deliver us, Lord, we pray, from every evil. Graciously grant peace in our days, that by the help of your mercy, we may always be free from sin and safe from all distress, as we await the blessed hope and the coming of our Savior, Jesus Christ.
1: For the kingdom, the power, and the glory are yours, now and forever.
0: Lord Jesus Christ, you said to your apostles, "Peace I leave you, my peace I give you." Look not on our sins, but on the faith of your church, and graciously grant her peace and unity in accordance with your will, who live and reign forever and ever.
1: Amen.
0: And the peace of the Lord be with you all.
1: And with your spirit.

0: Behold the Lamb of God. 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Blessed are those called to the supper of the Lamb.
1: Lord,
0: I am not worthy that you should enter under my roof, but only say the word, and my soul shall be healed. May the body and blood of our Lord Jesus Christ bring us all to everlasting life.
1: Amen.

0: And let us pray. We have received this divine sacrament, O Lord, as we celebrate the victory of your holy martyrs. May what helped them to endure torment, we pray, make us in the face of trials steadfast in faith and in charity. Through Christ our Lord.
1: Amen.
0: And the Lord be with you.
1: And with your spirit.
0: And may Almighty God bless you, the Father, the Son, and the Holy Spirit.
1: Amen.
0: Our Mass is ended. Let us go in peace.
1: Thanks be to God.
0: As always, it's a wonderful privilege and pleasure to be able to celebrate liturgy with you. Thank you, and have a wonderful, wonderful day, and God bless you all.
2: Amen. Amen.

0: We have worshiped God, the Father, the Son, and the Holy Spirit. 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
1: Lord, I come to your tender heart today, to you who have words that set my heart ablaze, to you who pour out compassion on the little ones and on the poor, on those who suffer, and on all human miseries. I desire to know you more, to contemplate you in the gospel, to be with you and learn from you, and from the charity with which you allowed yourself to be touched by all forms of poverty. You showed us the Father's love by loving us without measure, with your divine and human heart. Grant all your children the grace of encountering you. Change, shape, and transform our plans so that we seek only you in every circumstance, in prayer, in work, and encounters, and in our daily routines. From this encounter, send us out on mission, a mission of compassion for the world, in which you are the source from which all consolation flows. Amen.

Saint Michael the Archangel, defend us in battle. Be our protection against the wickedness and snares of the devil. May God rebuke him, we humbly pray. And do thou, O Prince of the Heavenly Host, by the power of God, cast into hell Satan and all the evil spirits who prowl through the world seeking the ruin of souls.

0: The angel of the Lord declared to Mary,
1: and she conceived of the Holy Spirit.
0: Hail Mary, full of grace, the Lord is with thee. Blessed art thou among women, and blessed is the fruit of thy womb, Jesus.
1: Holy Mary, Mother of God, pray for us sinners, now and at the hour of our death. Amen.
0: Behold, the handmaid of the Lord.
1: Be it done unto me according to thy word.
0: Hail Mary, full of grace, the Lord is with thee. Blessed art thou among women, and blessed is the fruit of thy womb, Jesus.
1: Holy Mary, Mother of God, pray for us sinners, now and at the hour of our death. Amen.
0: And the Word was made flesh,
1: and dwelt among us.
0: Hail Mary, full of grace, the Lord is with thee. Blessed art thou among women, and blessed is the fruit of thy womb, Jesus.
1: Holy Mary, Mother of God, pray for us sinners, now and at the hour of our death. Amen.
0: Pray for us, O Holy Mother of God,
1: that we may be made worthy of the promises of Christ.
0: Let us pray. Pour forth, we beseech thee, O Lord, thy grace into our hearts, that we, to whom the incarnation of Christ, thy Son, was made known by the message of an angel, may by his passion and cross be brought to the glory of his resurrection, through Christ our Lord.
1: Amen.

Laudetur Jesus Christus. Praise be Jesus Christ. Welcome to this live broadcast of the recitation of the Angelus Prayer from St. Peter's Square with Pope Leo XIV. I'm Kelsey Gussie.

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From wherever you are joining us, I would like to welcome you to this live broadcast. 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And to all of you joining us through all of our media partners, EWTN TV, Catholic Faith Network in America, Salt and Light TV, Shalom World TV, Admar Darshan TV, Catholic TV, and our listeners with Luminous Radio India, a very special welcome. Today marks the Solemnity of the Holy Trinity, a day dedicated to the Triune God, the mystery of the Triune God, God the Father, Son, and Holy Spirit.

last week, we celebrated the solemnity of Pentecost with the Easter season coming to an end. And again, today is a time where we contemplate the mystery of the triune God and how that plays a role in our lives as Catholics. As we see the crowds of people who have flooded into St. Peter's Square from all over the world, we see flags from Ireland, Poland, and a number of local religious groups or pilgrim groups from different parts of Italy. We think back also to yesterday when the Pope held the Rosary for Peace at the Grotto of Lourdes in the Vatican Gardens, and he was joined by about 2,000 people in the gardens and more than 200 shrines dedicated to Mary, who joined in and participated and prayed with the Pope for peace around the world. Now yesterday, praying the joyful mysteries of the Rosary, Pope Leo specifically remembered those living in areas affected by war and violence. And he opened his reflection, noting that the psalm that says, "Let me hear what God the Lord will speak, for he will speak peace to his people, to his faithful, to those who turn to him in their hearts," expresses the hope of which we stand in need today, especially in the face of current difficulties and violence. The Pope urged everyone, those present in the Vatican Gardens, and of course all those connected around the world, to dispose their hearts, to be open to hearing the word of God, so that through prayer we may come to understand the meaning of the events of history, and to see God's providence guiding and sustaining us throughout.

0: Cari fratelli e sorelle, buona domenica.
1: Dear brothers and sisters, happy Sunday.
0: Con la solennità di Pentecoste, una settimana fa, si è concluso il tempo pasquale.
1: The Easter season concluded last week with the celebration of the solemnity of Pentecost. Today we celebrate the mystery of the triune God, which offers us the opportunity to reflect on the journey we have made. We begin with God's life, which was given to us in Christ Jesus. This life is a dynamic, inexhaustible, and faith communion that draws us in. Indeed, the Spirit who unites the Father and the Son has been poured into our hearts. In this way, the Church becomes a sacrament of communion, a place of encounter, love, and life where heaven and earth already touch.
0: Il Vangelo della liturgia odierna ci presenta Nicodemo, una personalità di rilievo in Israele.
1: Today's Gospel introduces us to Nicodemus,
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1: in Israel
0: per Gesù,
1: who felt a profound attraction to Jesus.
0: Andò a trovarlo.
1: Indeed,
0: di notte,
1: eager to better understand this mysterious teacher and to ask him questions, Nicodemus went to find him at night,
0: maestro, e di porgli
1: so
0: delle
1: as not
0: domande.
1: To be seen.
0: Ospitandolo, il Signore diede importanza
1: the
0: alla
1: Lord
0: sua
1: welcomed
0: ricerca.
1: Him and took his search for answers seriously. Jesus surprised Nicodemus by suggesting that it was even possible for an adult to be reborn and led him to realize that the life of God could transform his own life.
0: Gesù parlò a Nicodemo dello Spirito Santo.
1: When Jesus spoke about the Holy Spirit, Nicodemus' interior darkness was illuminated with the truth, the same truth that resounds throughout the Church in our celebration of today's feast. God so loved the world that he gave his only Son, so that everyone who believes in him may not perish, but may have eternal life.
0: Dio non ha mandato il figlio nel
1: and again,
0: mondo
1: God
0: per
1: did not send the Son
0: mondo,
1: into the world
0: ma
1: to condemn the world, but in order that the world might be saved through him.
0: Carissimi, nel mistero di Dio, Padre e Figlio e Spirito Santo,
1: dear brothers and sisters, in the mystery of God, Father, Son, and Holy Spirit, we are at home, just as Nicodemus felt at ease when he was in Jesus' presence. The life of God is marvelous and captivating. It gives peace to our heart, which is often very restless, and it allows us to encounter our brothers and sisters in the joy of the Spirit. The Trinity helps us to love everyone and everything. We discover that every creature is made for communion, relationship, and encounter.
0: Comprendiamo perché le divisioni,
1: on the other hand, we understand why division, polarization, and contempt for diversity bring destruction, sadness, and barrenness into the world.
0: Nicodemo faceva parte del Sinedrio, il consiglio dei capi di Israele.
1: Nicodemus was a member of the Sanhedrin, the council of the high priests of Israel. When he heard contemptuous words directed at Jesus in the Sanhedrin, Nicodemus urged everyone to listen first before condemning him. He had received the spirit of communion from God through Christ himself, which opens the heart to new truths and to true renewal.
0: Chi non accoglie questo spirito invecchia presto nel lamento.
1: Whoever does not welcome this spirit grows old quickly in sorrow, feeling all alone and without joy in their hearts. Instead today, dear brothers and sisters, is a day of celebration. God's feast is also ours. For this reason, St. Paul wrote to the Corinthians, saying, rejoice, strive for perfection, encourage one another, live in peace, and the God of love and peace will be with you.
0: Il Dio dell'amore e della pace sarà con voi. Ed ora, con la preghiera dell'Angelus, si rivolgiamo alla Vergine Maria,
1: we turn to the Virgin Mary. Like her yes to the divine will, may our yes to the love of the most holy Trinity also bear fruit.
0: Angelus Domini nunciavit Mariae.
1: The angel of the Lord declared unto Mary, and she conceived of the Holy Spirit.
0: Plena Dominus tecum, benedicta tu in mulieribus, et benedictus fructus ventris tui, Jesus.
2: Santa Maria, Mater Dei, ora pro nobis peccatoribus,

And with this, the Pope's greeting and blessing for a happy Sunday, this ends our live broadcast of the Angelus from St. Peter's Square with Pope Leo. To look back at this or any other event, please visit our Vatican News website. My name is Kelsey Gusson. It has been my pleasure providing the English commentary for you today. On behalf of Vatican Media, I would like to thank our sound engineer, Adriano Vitali, and our audio coordinator, Father Pavel Reitel, and all our media partners, EWTN-TV, Catholic Faith Network in America, Salt and Light TV, Shalom World TV, Ahmad Darshan TV, Catholic TV, and Luminous Radio India, who made this broadcast possible. And a special thanks to all of you for joining us. Until next time, Laudetur Jesus Christus, praise be Jesus Christ.

I'm going to teach you a really powerful prayer. A prayer that is used in basically every sacrament and even every exorcism that's ever been performed. Exorcists use this all the time. You want to know it? Okay, here we go. In the name of the Father, and the Son, and the Holy Spirit. That's it. It's a sign of the cross. Let's pour some coffee on that. Hey guys, Father Brad here, and you're watching Coffee Talk, where we drink coffee and talk about Jesus. The sign of the cross is something that's so common, so ubiquitous in the life of a Catholic that, like other things, it can blow right over us. We can do it and not think about what we're doing and understand its meaning. And so today we're going to talk about its meaning. First, the sign of the cross is one of the first prayers we learn as children. And it's one of the cutest things to see a little kid who doesn't quite understand, like, try to do the sign of the cross, right? They might, like, you know, just do one line, right? They might do a circle around. By the end of the sign of the cross, a little kid, they might be five persons of the Trinity, you know, like Father, Son, Holy Spirit, all different ways. And it's really cute because it's the first thing we learn. And that's important because we're teaching our young people great truths. And those great truths has to do with Jesus's sacrifice and love for us and the cross, but also the persons of the Trinity, right? We say Father, Son, and Holy Spirit. And so the mystery of the Trinity and Jesus's sacrifice, basically our entire faith is wrapped up into one prayer and one action. And that's why we teach it to children. There's many reasons why the sign of the cross is good. And here are a few of them. One, it's sacramental. And by that I mean, we've talked about this before on this channel, it expresses an inner reality with a physical sign, something we see, touch, taste, smell, that tells us something about a deeper spiritual reality. And so with the sign of the cross, you're using touch, you're using sight, you're using sound and hearing. This is true of all the sacraments in which we use the sign of the cross. Think of baptism. We trace the sign of the cross on the forehead of the child, and then we use other physical signs, water, oil, right? Things that use our bodies and that we can sense with our bodies, because that's how God communicates with us. So the sign of the cross is sacramental. It's in fleshing in our body a belief that our soul has. Take an example of a sports player, whether they're Catholic or Protestant, oftentimes, how are they going to express on a TV, on the field, when they can't necessarily say anything? How are they going to express their Christian faith? You've seen it many times. Someone catches a pass, they run into the end zone, they're

Christian, may not even be Catholic. And how do they show their faith? They hit the sign of the cross. I remember growing up, I used to see that, and I would turn to my dad and say, oh yeah, I didn't know that guy was Catholic. And my dad would look it up on his phone and say, no, or he's not. And then after a while, I realized, oh, the sign of the cross is fulfilling a great human desire to express physically something that these people believed interiorly. It's sacramental. Secondly, I've kind of already mentioned this, but it's instructive. It's teaching us whenever we do the sign of the cross. And the two things it's teaching us is that God is three persons and one God. And as it's recounted in the Gospel of John, that God so loved the world that he sent his only begotten son to die for us. And we're calling that to mind every time we do the sign of the cross, that God the Father, Son, and Holy Spirit loves us, and the Son was incarnate and he died upon that cross. Even the way we hold our hands can be instructive. There's a Christian history of holding your hands like this, these three fingers, and these two fingers together when you do the sign of the cross. I bet you never even thought about how you hold your hand when you do the sign of the cross, right? You probably just put your hand up there and go to town. And so these three fingers representing the three persons of the Trinity, and these two fingers representing the two natures of Christ, fully God and fully man. And so everything we're doing in our body is expressing, instructing us in the faith. I gotta drink this coffee because this next point is fire. It is going to blow your mind. This is the scriptural foundation of the sign of the cross. First, St. Paul says in 2 Corinthians chapter 1, verse 22, he says, "The one who gives us security with you in Christ and who anoints us is God." Cool. "He has also put his seal upon us and given the Spirit in our hearts as a first installment." He put a seal on us. Now, someone might say, okay, well, what is that seal? Is it necessarily the sign of the cross? Well, let's look on to the book of Revelation. Now, remember, Revelation is the apocalypse. It's the unveiling of heaven. John the apostle was on the island of Patmos, and he sees into heaven, and this is what he sees. He says, "Then I saw another angel come up from the east, holding the seal of the living God. He cried out in a loud voice to the four angels who were given power to damage the land and the sea. Do not damage the land or the sea or the trees until we put the seal on the foreheads of the servants of our God." I heard the number of those who had been marked with the seal, 144,000 marked from every tribe of the Israelites. And that 144,000, a symbolic number of the great multitude of the saints, those who've been saved, and all of them were marked with a seal. Again, that word seal. And you still, you might say, well, okay, it's on their forehead, so I get the forehead connection, but is it the sign of the cross? What is it, something else? Is it the name of Yahweh? Is it some other seal? Well, let's go back to the Old Testament, the typology that points to its fulfillment in the new. And this is the prophet Ezekiel in chapter 9, verse 4. God is asking a linen-clad man in this chapter to pass through Jerusalem and mark the believers to be saved. So a guy dressed in an alb looks kind of like a priest. He says this, "The Lord said to him, pass through the city, through the midst of Jerusalem, and mark the foreheads of those who grieve and lament over the abominations practiced in it, and those people will be saved." Again, it's basically a complete prophecy of the book of Revelation, right? Those who will be saved will be marked, except the Hebrew word for mark, right? To mark, to have a mark, is also the same word for the last letter of the Hebrew alphabet, which looked like, guess what? A T. In Greek, it's called a tau symbol. And St. Francis of Assisi would actually adopt that tau symbol as the Franciscan symbol or the Franciscan cross. It looks like a cross. So we have in the Old Testament, in the prophet Ezekiel's book, his prophecy, all the saved being marked with a T on their forehead. And then in Revelation, a fulfillment of that. So all the saved were marked with the sign of the cross on their forehead. Every child we bring forth to baptism, guess what happens to them? We put a white linen,

garment on them, a symbol of the saints, a symbol of the saved. And then we mark their foreheads with the sign of the cross, with the tau, right? This is the scriptural foundation. It is very scriptural. So don't be afraid. Like, Protestants don't need to be afraid. If you're watching here and you're not Catholic and you said, well, I didn't do the sign of the cross because it's not scriptural. Here it is. And throughout all of Christian history in the East, they go right to left. In the West, they go left to right. It doesn't matter how. But Christians from the beginning have marked themselves with the sign of the cross. Which brings me to my last point. Why is the cross good? Why is the sign of the cross good? It's because it's evangelical, meaning it spreads the good news. Think about when you're at a restaurant and then all of a sudden one person says, hey, let's stop and do grace. And you might be silent, right? You might pray quietly and no one really notices. But if you all at the same time start with the sign of the cross, people in there recognize it. There's been many, many times where I've been eating with my friends or at the airport and have started my breviary and I do the sign of the cross and it sparks a conversation. Maybe even sparks some people to be angry and confront you, but guess what? That's okay, right? Sometimes we have to open the wound for the wound to be healed. And so when you do the sign of the cross, you're saying publicly, in front of everyone, my faith is not just in my heart here. It's not just in the church building over there. It's not just on the church grounds or in my house, right? It's easy there to do the sign of the cross because no one's watching. But when you're out in public and you claim on your body, with your body, that you are marked with the sign of the cross, that's evangelical, right? That's evangelizing people. And you didn't even have to talk to him yet. I'll end with a story, an experience I recently had. I was called, it's during quarantine, right? If you're watching this, this is the great, if it's in the future and you're watching an older episode, this is during the great quarantine of 2020. And I was called to the bedside of a dying man. And his entire family was there. And I've seen some really sad moments while doing anointings, and I've seen some really beautiful moments that showed me God's face very clearly, and this was one of them. I went to his bedside, and the man was very weak. And I started, as we do with sacraments, with the sign of the cross. And he couldn't even lift his hand to his head. He couldn't do the sign of the cross. He wanted to. This is a man who's done the sign of the cross his entire life. I looked around his room and there's statues, there's crosses, there's images of Our Lady, right? This was a Catholic man. How many times in his life did he do the sign of the cross? And this was the last one he would do. The last one. And he couldn't. But it didn't matter. Why? Because his family was there and they did it for him. And then I took oil and I anointed his head. And just like when he was baptized when he was a baby, and the priest, whoever he was, that priest is dead and gone. He's bye-bye. Like, he's in heaven, hopefully, whoever baptized this man. But that priest took water or took oil and he anointed his forehead, right? The crown of his head with chrism. He did the sign of the cross, and I did the same thing at the end of his life. I've seen people with dementia who don't know their own children, who can't say their names. And you say the sign of the cross. You start it, and they'll finish it. Because at that point, it's all they have. Naked I came forth from my mother's womb, and naked I shall go back again. The Lord gives, and the Lord takes away. Blessed be the name of the Lord. And at the end of our life, the only thing we have and the only thing worth anything is the cross of Jesus Christ who saves us. Sign of the cross.

Hello, I'm Bishop Reed. Thank you for joining me in praying the Holy Rosary today and meditating, as we will, on the luminous mysteries of the Rosary. I'm here in the Sheen Museum in Peoria. The Sheen Museum is maintained by the Archbishop Fulton John Sheen Foundation and has a fantastic display of artifacts from the Archbishop's life and ministry because of the generosity of many donors. Fulton Sheen never forgot his roots here in Peoria, his home diocese. This museum is located in the Spalding Pastoral Center on the same historic campus where he went to grade school, to Spalding High School. And only one block away is the Cathedral of St. Mary of the Immaculate Conception, where he, as a young boy, served Mass. We received his first Holy Communion, and where he was ordained a priest on September 20th, 1919. And so as we meditate on these luminous mysteries, I ask you also to consider how Archbishop Fulton Sheen was a man of the church, a man of others, a man of his community here in Peoria, a man of media, and certainly a man of prayer. As we pray, in the name of the Father, and of the Son, and of the Holy Spirit, amen. I believe in God, the Father Almighty, creator of heaven and earth, and in Jesus Christ, his only Son, our Lord, who was conceived by the Holy Spirit, born of the Virgin Mary, suffered under Pontius Pilate, was crucified, died, and was buried. He descended into hell. On the third day, he rose again from the dead. He ascended into heaven and is seated at the right hand of God, the Father Almighty. From there, he shall come to judge the living and the dead. I believe in the Holy Spirit, the Holy Catholic Church, the communion of saints, the forgiveness of sins, the resurrection of the body, and life everlasting. Amen. Our Father, who art in heaven, hallowed be thy name. Thy kingdom come, thy will be done, on earth as it is in heaven. Give us this day our daily bread, and forgive us our trespasses, as we forgive those who trespass against us. And lead us not into temptation, but deliver us from evil. Amen. Hail Mary, full of grace, the Lord is with thee. Blessed art thou among women, and blessed is the fruit of thy womb, Jesus. Holy Mary, Mother of God, pray for us sinners, now and at the hour of our death. Amen. Hail Mary, full of grace, the Lord is with thee. Blessed art thou among women, and blessed is the fruit of thy womb, Jesus. Holy Mary, Mother of God, pray for us sinners, now and at the hour of our death. Amen. Hail Mary, full of grace, the Lord is with thee. Blessed art thou among women, and blessed is the fruit of thy womb, Jesus. Holy Mary, Mother of God, pray for us sinners, now and at the hour of our death. Amen. Glory be to the Father, and to the Son, and to the Holy Spirit, as it was in the beginning, is now, and ever shall be, world without end. Amen. O my Jesus, forgive us our sins. Save us from the fires of hell. Lead all souls into heaven, especially those in most need of thy mercy. The first luminous mystery, the baptism of Jesus in the Jordan. This particular section of the Sheen Museum is focused on Archbishop Sheen as a man of the church. And in baptism, each one of us was immersed in Christ and became part of the church, his body. Fulton Sheen was known to love the church deeply. He was a friend of popes, specifically Pope St. John the 23rd and Pope St. John Paul II. And he participated in the Second Vatican Council and was a great promoter of the Council and its teachings. In fact, he was often quoted as saying that when he was present at the Council, he deeply felt the presence of the Holy Spirit. As we meditate upon this luminous mystery, the baptism of Jesus, we recall our own baptism, that we too, like Archbishop Sheen, are people of the church. And so we pray, Our Father,

Father, who art in heaven, hallowed be thy name. Thy kingdom come, thy will be done on earth as it is in heaven. Give us this day our daily bread, and forgive us our trespasses, as we forgive those who trespass against us. And lead us not into temptation, but deliver us from evil. Amen. Hail Mary, full of grace, the Lord is with thee. Blessed art thou among women, and blessed is the fruit of thy womb, Jesus. Holy Mary, Mother of God, pray for us sinners, now and at the hour of our death. Amen. Hail Mary, full of grace, the Lord is with thee. Blessed art thou among women, and blessed is the fruit of thy womb, Jesus. Holy Mary, Mother of God, pray for us sinners, now and at the hour of our death. Amen. Hail Mary, full of grace, the Lord is with thee. Blessed art thou among women, and blessed is the fruit of thy womb, Jesus. Holy Mary, Mother of God, pray for us sinners, now and at the hour of our death. Amen. Hail Mary, full of grace, the Lord is with thee. Blessed art thou among women, and blessed is the fruit of thy womb, Jesus. Holy Mary, Mother of God, pray for us sinners, now and at the hour of our death. Amen. Hail Mary, full of grace, the Lord is with thee. Blessed art thou among women, and blessed is the fruit of thy womb, Jesus. Holy Mary, Mother of God, pray for us sinners, now and at the hour of our death. Amen. Hail Mary, full of grace, the Lord is with thee. Blessed art thou among women, and blessed is the fruit of thy womb, Jesus. Holy Mary, Mother of God, pray for us sinners, now and at the hour of our death. Amen. Hail Mary, full of grace, the Lord is with thee. Blessed art thou among women, and blessed is the fruit of thy womb, Jesus. Holy Mary, Mother of God, pray for us sinners, now and at the hour of our death. Amen. Hail Mary, full of grace, the Lord is with thee. Blessed art thou among women, and blessed is the fruit of thy womb, Jesus. Holy Mary, Mother of God, pray for us sinners, now and at the hour of our death. Amen. Hail Mary, full of grace, the Lord is with thee. Blessed art thou among women, and blessed is the fruit of thy womb, Jesus. Holy Mary, Mother of God, pray for us sinners, now and at the hour of our death. Amen. Hail Mary, full of grace, the Lord is with thee. Blessed art thou among women, and blessed is the fruit of thy womb, Jesus. Holy Mary, Mother of God, pray for us sinners, now and at the hour of our death. Amen. Glory be to the Father, and to the Son, and to the Holy Spirit, as it was in the beginning, is now, and ever shall be, world without end. Amen. O my Jesus, forgive us our sins, save us from the fires of hell. Lead all souls into heaven, especially those who are in most need of thy mercy. Fulton Sheen once said, "I don't want my life to be mine. I want it to be Christ's."

The second luminous mystery, the wedding feast at Cana. We know that Jesus performed the first of his great miracles or signs by changing water into wine. It was a simple gesture of care for the people at that celebration and respect for his own mother who asked. This part of the Sheen Museum focuses on Archbishop Sheen as a man for others, and certainly he was. In his many years as national director of the propagation of the faith, his focus was on the people of this world. Even this missionary rosary, this is one of the first of his missionary rosaries that he somewhat invented as a way to remind people of the five continents, the people living all across the globe who too are part of God's family. Likewise, in this exhibit is the wartime prayer book that was given out to literally hundreds of thousands of soldiers as they went into harm's way, a way of Fulton Sheen caring for them too. And so, like Fulton Sheen, we seek to be people for others. Based on our baptismal calling and fueled by our prayer, let us pray this second luminous mystery of the rosary as we say together, Our Father, who art in heaven, hallowed be thy name. Thy kingdom come, thy will be done on earth as it is in heaven. Give us this day our daily bread and forgive us our trespasses as we forgive those who trespass against us. And lead us not into temptation, but deliver us from evil. Amen. Hail Mary, full of grace, the Lord is with thee. Blessed art thou among women, and blessed is the fruit of thy womb, Jesus. Holy Mary, Mother of God, pray for us sinners, now and at the hour of our death. Amen. Hail Mary, full of grace, the Lord is with thee. Blessed art thou among women, and blessed is the fruit of thy womb, Jesus. Holy Mary, Mother of God, pray for us sinners, now

Now and at the hour of our death. Amen. Hail Mary, full of grace, the Lord is with thee. Blessed art thou among women, and blessed is the fruit of thy womb, Jesus. Holy Mary, Mother of God, pray for us sinners, now and at the hour of our death. Amen. Hail Mary, full of grace, the Lord is with thee. Blessed art thou among women, and blessed is the fruit of thy womb, Jesus. Holy Mary, Mother of God, pray for us sinners, now and at the hour of our death. Amen. Hail Mary, full of grace, the Lord is with thee. Blessed art thou among women, and blessed is the fruit of thy womb, Jesus. Holy Mary, Mother of God, pray for us sinners, now and at the hour of our death. Amen. Hail Mary, full of grace, the Lord is with thee. Blessed art thou among women, and blessed is the fruit of thy womb, Jesus. Holy Mary, Mother of God, pray for us sinners, now and at the hour of our death. Amen. Hail Mary, full of grace, the Lord is with thee. Blessed art thou among women, and blessed is the fruit of thy womb, Jesus. Holy Mary, Mother of God, pray for us sinners, now and at the hour of our death. Amen. Hail Mary, full of grace, the Lord is with thee. Blessed art thou among women, and blessed is the fruit of thy womb, Jesus. Holy Mary, Mother of God, pray for us sinners, now and at the hour of our death. Amen. Hail Mary, full of grace, the Lord is with thee. Blessed art thou among women, and blessed is the fruit of thy womb, Jesus. Holy Mary, Mother of God, pray for us sinners, now and at the hour of our death. Amen. Hail Mary, full of grace, the Lord is with thee. Blessed art thou among women, and blessed is the fruit of thy womb, Jesus. Holy Mary, Mother of God, pray for us sinners, now and at the hour of our death. Amen. Glory be to the Father, and to the Son, and to the Holy Spirit, as it was in the beginning, is now, and ever shall be, world without end. Amen. O my Jesus, forgive us our sins, save us from the fires of hell, lead all souls into heaven, especially those in most need of thy mercy. I'm privileged today to be wearing the pectoral cross that's usually on display here. It is the cross that Fulton Sheen often wore when he would visit the missions all around the world. And as Archbishop Sheen was fond of saying, the missions are the love of my life. The third luminous mystery, the proclamation of the kingdom. We meditate on this mystery in the section of the Sheen Museum dedicated to Archbishop Sheen as a man of Peoria. He loved this city. He was baptized here. He received his first Holy Communion. This is a holy card from that event. He served Mass in the cathedral. He was ordained a priest there. And when he returned from studies, he was assigned as pastor of St. Patrick's Parish. We have some of the vestments that he wore, along with other artifacts of his love for this place. We see in our local community glimpses of the kingdom of heaven. And so let us pray for the coming of that kingdom as we say, Our Father who art in heaven, hallowed be thy name. Thy kingdom come, thy will be done on earth as it is in heaven. Give us this day our daily bread, and forgive us our trespasses, as we forgive those who trespass against us. And lead us not into temptation, but deliver us from evil. Amen. Hail Mary, full of grace, the Lord is with thee. Blessed art thou among women, and blessed is the fruit of thy womb, Jesus. Holy Mary, Mother of God, pray for us sinners, now and at the hour of our death. Amen. Hail Mary, full of grace, the Lord is with thee. Blessed art thou among women, and blessed is the fruit of thy womb, Jesus. Holy Mary, Mother of God, pray for us sinners, now and at the hour of our death. Amen. Hail Mary, full of grace, the Lord is with thee. Blessed art thou among women, and blessed is the fruit of thy womb, Jesus. Holy Mary, Mother of God, pray for us sinners, now and at the hour of our death. Amen. Hail Mary, full of grace, the Lord is with thee. Blessed art thou among women, and blessed is the fruit of thy womb, Jesus. Holy Mary, Mother of God, pray for us sinners, now and at the hour of our death. Amen. Hail Mary, full of grace, the Lord is with thee. Blessed art thou among women, and blessed is the fruit of thy womb, Jesus. Holy Mary, Mother of God, pray for us sinners, now and at the hour of our death. Amen. Hail Mary, full of grace, the Lord is with thee. Blessed art thou among women, and blessed is the fruit of thy womb, Jesus. Holy Mary, Mother of God, pray for us sinners, now and at the hour of our death. Amen. Hail Mary, full of grace, the Lord is with thee. Blessed art thou among women, and blessed is the fruit of thy womb, Jesus. Holy Mary, Mother of God, pray for us sinners, now and at the hour of our death. Amen.
Hail, Mary, full of grace, the Lord is with thee. Blessed art thou among women, and blessed is the fruit of thy womb, Jesus.

Holy Mary, Mother of God, pray for us sinners, now and at the hour of our death. Amen. Hail Mary, full of grace, the Lord is with thee. Blessed art thou among women, and blessed is the fruit of thy womb, Jesus. Holy Mary, Mother of God, pray for us sinners, now and at the hour of our death. Amen. Hail Mary, full of grace, the Lord is with thee. Blessed art thou among women, and blessed is the fruit of thy womb, Jesus. Holy Mary, Mother of God, pray for us sinners, now and at the hour of our death. Amen. Glory be to the Father, and to the Son, and to the Holy Spirit, as it was in the beginning, is now, and ever shall be, world without end. Amen. O my Jesus, forgive us our sins. Save us from the fires of hell. Lead all souls into heaven, especially those in most need of thy mercy. Fulton Sheen was the first American to study at Louvain. And when he was asked where he wanted to complete his studies, he said, I want to study at home. And so he came back here to Peoria, a place that he loved. Home is where the heart is, and we look forward to being in our eternal home, in the kingdom of God. The fourth luminous mystery, the Transfiguration. We know from the Gospels that Jesus took Peter, James, and John up to a high place, and there he was completely changed in appearance, transfigured. He showed them his glory, and he did this to give them encouragement and hope for the days ahead. Archbishop Sheen was certainly a man of the media, this section of the Sheen Museum dedicated to his work in radio and television, and through that work, he literally transfigured millions of people's lives by the unique way he combined his knowledge of theology and scripture, his deep love for the church, for all things Catholic, for Jesus himself. He used that and his own personality to change other people's lives, to bring them closer to the Lord. As a matter of fact, he was so good at it, he won an Emmy in 1953 as an outstanding television personality. As we remember his work in radio and television and meditating upon the mystery of the Transfiguration, we pray. Our Father who art in heaven, hallowed be thy name. Thy kingdom come, thy will be done on earth as it is in heaven. Give us this day our daily bread, and forgive us our trespasses as we forgive those who trespass against us. And lead us not into temptation, but deliver us from evil. Amen. Hail Mary, full of grace, the Lord is with thee. Blessed art thou among women, and blessed is the fruit of thy womb, Jesus. Holy Mary, Mother of God, pray for us sinners, now and at the hour of our death. Amen. Hail Mary, full of grace, the Lord is with thee. Blessed art thou among women, and blessed is the fruit of thy womb, Jesus. Holy Mary, Mother of God, pray for us sinners, now and at the hour of our death. Amen. Hail Mary, full of grace, the Lord is with thee. Blessed art thou among women, and blessed is the fruit of thy womb, Jesus. Holy Mary, Mother of God, pray for us sinners, now and at the hour of our death. Amen. Hail Mary, full of grace, the Lord is with thee. Blessed art thou among women, and blessed is the fruit of thy womb, Jesus. Holy Mary, Mother of God, pray for us sinners, now and at the hour of our death. Amen. Hail Mary, full of grace, the Lord is with thee. Blessed art thou among women, and blessed is the fruit of thy womb, Jesus. Holy Mary, Mother of God, pray for us sinners, now and at the hour of our death. Amen. Hail Mary, full of grace, the Lord is with thee. Blessed art thou among women, and blessed is the fruit of thy womb, Jesus. Holy Mary, Mother of God, pray for us sinners, now and at the hour of our death. Amen. Hail Mary, full of grace, the Lord is with thee. Blessed art thou among women, and blessed is the fruit of thy womb, Jesus. Holy Mary, Mother of God, pray for us sinners, now and at the hour of our death. Amen. Hail Mary, full of grace, the Lord is with thee. Blessed art thou among women, and blessed is the fruit of thy womb, Jesus. Holy Mary, Mother of God, pray for us sinners, now and at the hour of our death. Amen. Hail Mary, full of grace, the Lord is with thee. Blessed art thou among women, and blessed is the fruit of thy womb, Jesus. Holy Mary, Mother of God, pray for us sinners, now and at the hour of our death. Amen. Hail Mary, full of grace, the Lord is with thee. Blessed art thou among women, and blessed is the fruit of thy womb, Jesus. Holy Mary, Mother of God, pray for us sinners, now and at the hour of our death. Amen. Glory be to the Father, and to the Son, and to the Holy Spirit, as it was in the beginning, is now, and ever shall be, world without end. Amen.
Oh, my Jesus, forgive us our sins. Save us from the fires of hell. Lead all souls into heaven, especially those who are in most need of thy mercy. This man of media always wanted people to know God's love for them. As he concluded every broadcast, he would say, God love you. The final luminous mystery, the institution of the Most Holy Eucharist. We know the Mass is the greatest prayer that we have, and it was so central, the Mass and the Holy Eucharist, to the life of Fulton Sheen, who is certainly a man of prayer. The section of the Sheen Museum dedicated to his life of prayer and his love for the Lord, especially in the Holy Eucharist. In fact, he was known to each day do a holy hour before the Blessed Sacrament. He often sat in this chair in his private chapel when he was Bishop of Rochester. But behind me in this section of the museum are artifacts from his love of prayer. First of all, his devotion to the Blessed Mother and the Rosary. But he was by ritual, so he celebrated the Byzantine liturgy and also the Roman Rite. And his love for the Eucharist came right from here in Peoria, just a block away. He was baptized, received his first Holy Communion, and learned to serve Mass at the Cathedral of St. Mary's, and then was ordained a priest there. As we think about this man of prayer, and as we try to be people of prayer, let's meditate on this fourth mystery of the luminous mysteries, that of the institution of the Holy Eucharist, as we pray. Our Father, who art in heaven, hallowed be thy name. Thy kingdom come, thy will be done on earth as it is in heaven. Give us this day our daily bread, and forgive us our trespasses as we forgive those who trespass against us. And lead us not into temptation, but deliver us from evil. Amen. Hail Mary, full of grace, the Lord is with thee. Blessed art thou among women, and blessed is the fruit of thy womb, Jesus. Holy Mary, Mother of God, pray for us sinners, now and at the hour of our death. Amen. Hail Mary, full of grace, the Lord is with thee. Blessed art thou among women, and blessed is the fruit of thy womb, Jesus. Holy Mary, Mother of God, pray for us sinners, now and at the hour of our death. Amen. Hail Mary, full of grace, the Lord is with thee. Blessed art thou among women, and blessed is the fruit of thy womb, Jesus. Holy Mary, Mother of God, pray for us sinners, now and at the hour of our death. Amen. Hail Mary, full of grace, the Lord is with thee. Blessed art thou among women, and blessed is the fruit of thy womb, Jesus. Holy Mary, Mother of God, pray for us sinners, now and at the hour of our death. Amen. Hail Mary, full of grace, the Lord is with thee. Blessed art thou among women, and blessed is the fruit of thy womb, Jesus. Holy Mary, Mother of God, pray for us sinners, now and at the hour of our death. Amen. Hail Mary, full of grace, the Lord is with thee. Blessed art thou among women, and blessed is the fruit of thy womb, Jesus. Holy Mary, Mother of God, pray for us sinners, now and at the hour of our death. Amen. Hail Mary, full of grace, the Lord is with thee. Blessed art thou among women, and blessed is the fruit of thy womb, Jesus. Holy Mary, Mother of God, pray for us sinners, now and at the hour of our death. Amen. Hail Mary, full of grace, the Lord is with thee. Blessed art thou among women, and blessed is the fruit of thy womb, Jesus. Holy Mary, Mother of God, pray for us sinners, now and at the hour of our death. Amen. Hail Mary, full of grace, the Lord is with thee. Blessed art thou among women, and blessed is the fruit of thy womb, Jesus. Holy Mary, Mother of God, pray for us sinners now and at the hour of our death. Amen. Hail Mary, full of grace, the Lord is with thee. Blessed art thou among women, and blessed is the fruit of thy womb, Jesus. Holy Mary, Mother of God, pray for us sinners now and at the hour of our death. Amen. Glory be to the Father, and to the Son, and to the Holy Spirit, as it was in the beginning, is now, and ever shall be, world without end. Amen. O my Jesus, forgive us our sins, save us from the fires of hell, lead all souls into heaven, especially those who are in most need of thy mercy. Our love for the Lord, our love for the Eucharist, our commitment to prayer takes time. And Fulton Sheen was fond of saying that it doesn't take much time to make us saints. It only requires much love.
Hail, Holy Queen, Mother of Mercy, our life, our sweetness, and our hope. To thee do we cry, poor banished children of Eve. To thee do we send up our sighs, mourning and weeping in this valley of tears. Turn then, most gracious advocate, thine eyes of mercy toward us. And after this, our exile, show unto us the blessed fruit of thy womb, Jesus. O Clement,

O loving, O sweet Virgin Mary, pray for us, O Holy Mother of God, that we may be made worthy of the promises of Christ. Let us pray. O God, whose only begotten Son, by whose life, death, and resurrection has purchased for us the rewards of eternal life, grant, we beseech you, that by meditating on these mysteries of the Most Holy Rosary of the Blessed Virgin Mary, that we may both imitate what they contain and obtain what they promise, through the same Christ our Lord. Amen. May the souls of the faithful departed, through the mercy of God, rest in peace. Holy Mother, with thy loving child, thy blessing give to us this day. In the name of the Father, and of the Son, and of the Holy Spirit. Amen. Well, thank you for praying with me and meditating as we have on the luminous mysteries of the Most Holy Rosary of the Blessed Virgin Mary here in the Sheen Museum in the heart of his home diocese of Peoria. And as Fulton Sheen was fond of ending every broadcast, God love you.

0: My name is Father John Melepuram. I used to work with the Indian Catholics in Philadelphia, who was Pastor St. Thomas Siro Malabar Catholic Church in Philadelphia. Right now working as a chaplain at Nazareth Hospital in Philadelphia. I used to grow in a family where I used to pray with our parents every day the rosary. And when I grew up, I was so much interested in following Mother Mary in many ways. Because of the rosary I used to recite every day at home. And also Mother Mary became a model for me in becoming a priest as well, because she is the one who contained Jesus for the first time in this world and communicated Jesus to this world. So I'm also called to communicate Jesus to this world by in my ministry, in my personal life, and my relationship as well. So Mary is the best model for us in a way, humble and simple way that she followed Jesus, foot to foot and everywhere and wherever Jesus went, followed Jesus. And she, wherever she went, also gave the joy to the people where whomever she met as well. So in a way, in my ministry, I follow Mother Mary. And always I keep Mother Mary's picture in my pocket. I just want to show you one of the things that you may be surprised to see, that I keep that picture in my pocket. Also, I have two pictures, one of Mother Mary, the Our Lady of Grace, and also this is Our Lady of Health, which I used to be an instrument and to dedicate a shrine here in Miraculous Mother Shrine as well. So Mother Mary is a great model for me. I keep my rosary always with me, and also I keep a Miraculous Medal in the rosary, and I pray with the rosary always with the Miraculous Medal shrine. You know, this medal is always with me, and she's very much helpful in my ministry throughout the past almost 35 years wherever I used to work as a priest. And everything whatever I ask for her, she has given me through Jesus and with her intercession. And I love Mother Mary. I dedicate every day to Mother Mary in my prayer, morning and evening as well. I love Mother Mary, the way she communicated Jesus to this world. She is my mother and Jesus' mother, as well as the mother of the church as well. Thank God that she is for us everywhere to intercede for our faith journey and life journey in family, community, and missions and ministry as well. Thank you so much. God bless you.
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What Francis hands on to us is his own heart. And that's why, I mean, I feel it even now. That's why I love teaching the younger brothers about Franciscan prayer, particularly because it's a prayer of the heart. Francis stands before his brothers and basically opens his heart up, and the man captivated by Jesus, captivated by the Gospels, and he didn't attempt to learn a theological tradition. He didn't attempt to assimilate kind of like outside things. He wanted to follow Jesus.

0: Hey, I'm Father Mark Barry.
1: What's up, everybody? I'm Father Innocent.
2: Hi, everybody. Father Angelus here.
0: We rocked that last time.
2: People stuck around for
0: those of you who stopped listening to the episode, once they started afresh and they got into, which is what I would come to expect.
1: It was awesome.
0: I think part of this, so this was the 3-2-1 game, say the same word, for those who weren't listening to the last episode. I think the strategy, and so if you want to keep your game pure, don't listen. I think the strategy, part of the strategy is to have one person be the one who takes the lead. And so, you know, he says coffee and you say skyscraper that you like
2: then
0: you
2: defer to him.
0: Yeah, you start to be within his world. I think if that becomes the underwritten rule, then.
2: And it's funny, we were going to the same space. We were going to the same space in the coffee one, but we just couldn't get there.
0: Yeah.
2: Because he moved up to the chapel very quickly.
0: As you do in the morning. How long does it take you guys to drink your first cup of coffee?
2: I down it.
1: So this is interesting. I have gotten up earlier because I realized that I need to sit down. Like that actually needs to be a moment for me.
0: Uh-huh.
1: Because if not, I kind of just start rushed. So I've gotten up earlier to have more time to sit down and have a cup of coffee in the refectory by myself.
0: Interesting.
1: And so now it's just, I have a little bit. And what I mean, like I just have like 10 or 15 minutes, not necessarily just like down in it and heading up.
2: I get down, say good morning to him. Down it. We're in holy hour.
0: Yeah, this may not be edifying to the people, but I drink my first cup of coffee as well in maybe 30 seconds.
2: Yeah.
0: I put water in it to cool it down to dilute it.
1: This kid does too.
2: Just milk.
0: Oh, see, I don't use
3: sometimes
0: milk.
3: Sometimes you add water.
2: I add water when I'm enjoying it I don't want it to be as strong. But when I'm down in it, you can just put milk and make it happen.
0: Yeah, I don't use milk, so I just use a different cool substance or cool liquid.
2: So you can drink it quickly.
0: Not great, but that's what we do.
2: I appreciate your little... The fact that you have to get up at 3:30, I mean, whatever. Just kidding.
0: But it's not that far away. So I had a funny experience that, well, you've also had a similar, you've been through this, you may in the future, your name's on the list. I don't know when it's going to come out, but I was just out, did a quick day trip to Steubenville to record with Pints, with Aquinas, to be on that again, which apparently is a bigger deal than I thought.
2: Yeah, totally. I knew who Matt Fred before I did mine. I knew who Matt Fred was, but I had no concept. And then I like researched it later on. I was like, holy cow, this is a thing.
0: My anecdotal thing is when I've been talking with people who like don't know who I am or whatever. And then it's like, yeah. And they're like, oh, have you been on Pints with Aquinas? I'm like, yeah. They're like, oh, okay. Like that's like a way of, but he asked me one of my very favorite, it's a difficult, I don't know how you felt. So it's a long form format.
2: Yeah.
0: It's not my favorite because there's not like,
1: you didn't have like notes or anything?
0: You don't have like a pre-prepared thing. So what ends up, my experience of it is I end up talking about things I care about, but in like a way that's like not as good as I would if I
2: prepared.
0: So I always feel a little bit like self-conscious about that.
2: See, my experience was the complete opposite. Since my dream was to be the White House press secretary, there's something about the spontaneity and where are we going next and the challenge of that. There's something that is totally life-giving to me. Yeah. That was fun.
0: And I think, I wonder... And we do this all in this episode. Like I value a lot people's trust. And so I try and be very specific with my choice of words. And
2: you can't necessarily be in places.
0: Yeah.
2: Or at least there's a risk.
0: And so like, there's like just a sense of like, okay, I don't know if I would have said that the way I wanted that. Or just there's just a, I think sometimes just, even in the episode, there's a few times where it's like, well, but we also have to keep in mind this sort of thing. But anyway, I hope people respect. I think people, and because I think there is somewhat, not this is kind of taking a different one. There's somewhat of like a world where it's like, I don't care what other people think. No, actually, I really do care about how people perceive what we

0: say, and I value that a lot. And I want to be specific and mindful of everyone who we're talking to and try and be a good steward of that. But he asked me probably my favorite question I've ever been asked on an interview thing. And I've done a lot of this sort of stuff. And it was very funny because he asked me, he's like, I think I can say this to you. I think you're the type of guy who can take it. He's like, what's it like being the guy who's like next to Father Mike?
1: Yeah.
0: And I was like, yes, thank you. I'm glad somebody.
2: That's a great line.
0: First of all, it's fun to make fun of that thing. And there's,
3: that's great.
0: It's just a reality. And so I was really happy to kind of for him to talk about it. And it's, there's, for those of you who want to know what it's like, there's a meme out there of Zion Williamson, the basketball player, the Davis draft. And there's all of, there's like 20 media people all around him. And then there's another guy who got drafted, like in the foreground in the table with nobody there. It's like, it's kind of like, it's kind of like that. But I kind of talked about it. And again, that's one of those spaces where it's like, I probably would have preferred to have said, you know, there's people in this world who are forgiving the person who shot them and put them in a wheelchair. You know what I mean? Like those are the people, though, that's like heroism. Like being YouTube guy is like not what I'm aspiring to be or, you know, but anyway, it was funny and I was grateful for
2: it's
0: it.
2: A great. Yeah.
0: So you guys, anyway, I don't think anything more to say about that.
1: No, it's awesome.
2: I respect Matt a lot. Yeah. I respect his wife and his family. He's on the journey. He's doing his thing, you know, and it's not always easy. So when I experience life with him or meet him along the way, continue to meet him along the way, I'm just kind of impressed and moved by him. So,
0: but it is true. I'm in his Father Mike shadow. But
2: maybe me and Father Innocent can go on together.
0: Well, you've already been on it.
2: I know.
0: I mean, probably if you guys want to both do it, you'd probably like that. He one of the hard things is he really likes our community and on it said, I think you guys are my favorite community. And that's a hard thing to like to navigate well.
1: I think it'd be fun to go on together, Ange.
2: I don't know if he'd go by himself.
0: Well, he said he would.
1: I said I would. It's just a matter of like how to, sometimes it's helpful to like piggyback on stuff. So like how to.
0: Yeah. Because he asked me for some recommendations because he wants more guys on it. And you'd already
2: Father
0: been
2: Malachi's
0: on it.
2: Been on, right?
0: Father Malachi's been on it as yeah. well. And he just likes to have our guys on there, which is cool, which is encouraging.
1: It's really cool.
0: But it was fun. This was funny. If you listen to it, this is what I wanted to say. Cause he asked me the Father Mike question, which was funny. And I really, really appreciated it. But then he went on to talk about how it's like difficult for him to admit somebody's smarter than him. So I asked him, I don't think I thought it through. I asked him, so what's it like doing podcasts with Father Gregory Pine? Which implies like this guy
2: is smarter than him.
0: And I thought that was fun.
2: Did he laugh?
0: He didn't laugh, but he responded to it. And he's like, I see what you did there. But it was fun. So anyway, if
2: that Father Gregory Pine's on regularly?
0: Yeah, he does a lot of things. Because, you know, it's the whole Aquinas thing.
2: Sure.
0: FGP. He's very good with words. So we'll make the Matt Frad transition. But again, as of today's recording, we're a good number under the break-even point for donations. So if you can give or you already given can increase, and our model has been to not do ads or things like that so that we can kind of keep a certain purity to it, and you know the things that we're talking about we actually want to talk about, and that's possible with your support. So thank you, and you can continue to do that at spiritjuice.org/poco 321 money. So from money to St. Francis, and One of the questions Matt asked me on Pints was just about St. Francis and our particular relationship with him as Franciscans. And because it is different, and we've probably talked about it before, but who Francis is to Franciscans is different, who Dominic is to Dominicans, and Benedict is to Benedictines, et cetera. And I don't want to speak totally for these other orders, but one of the understandings is, you know, for example, there seems like when there's a reading in a Benedictine monastery, it's from, if you will, the rule of St. Benedict as opposed to a biography of St. Benedict, right? For Dominicans, really, it seems like the one who gets most of their time is going to actually be the, if you will, the theology of Thomas Aquinas more than the person of Dominic. And I think this is true for some of these orders. For us though, like when we have a lunchtime reading, we don't read from the rule of St. Francis at every day, or we don't read from one of his writings. We actually read from the biography of St. Francis.

And this is a testament to the fact that for him, he's for us the forma vitae. Like, we look to not just what he said or what he wrote, what he legislated, but how he actually lived. And that there's an understanding about the life and the example of Francis is actually formational and instructional. And

0: you're like, hey, what's your experience of Francis? The draw to Francis, like our way of life, our speaking of charism, the gift of the Holy Spirit that was given to Francis that plays itself out in our life, you know? And so it's just super important to kind of hold. Again, I don't tell people to read the writings of St. Francis. It's reading his story, right? So, but I think the context is could be helpful. And I'm often, especially with the guys discerning, drawn back to the reality that he began as a penitent. So he began as a man that had a conversion, and he had began as a man that was captured by the spirit of the world. And then the Lord broke in. And then his whole life became this kind of holy competition of my heart that's drawn to the world and my heart that's drawn to the Lord. And what we call penance would be this constant need and this grace to keep turning towards the Lord. And so when they were penitents from Assisi, they were men who were doing penance and repenting of their draw to the world and their draw to parties and their draw to sin, constantly asking the Lord for grace to turn their hearts and minds and every part of them to him. Right. So just to, as we began, it's like the word penance is super important for Franciscans, because Francis became a penitent. He became a man who felt the sorrow for his sins and the former way of life, and continuing in all things that he did to turn to Jesus and to do penance, to keep turning. He was a man that kept turning. And I'll hand it to you, Father, because I'm going to come back to probably one of my favorite stories, but it's in the light of the context that this was his initial call, if you will, to be a penitent, to be a man constantly open and leaning into conversion. I think it's important to start with.
1: Yeah, and what captivates me, again, this is not in comparison to other founders, but what captivates me about the person of Francis is that he was not, especially as we teach him to our brothers, is that this man was never set out to found a religious order. Like he was not even a priest, right? So he wasn't even formed in the theological tradition of the church. That's what's awesome, is when we talk about prayer or we talk about the Franciscan way of life, what Francis hands onto us is not an intellectual tradition. What Francis hands onto us is his own heart. And that's why, I mean, I feel it even now. That's why I love teaching the younger brothers about Franciscan prayer, particularly because it's a prayer of the heart. Francis stands before his brothers and basically opens his heart up, and the man captivated by Jesus, captivated by the Gospels, and he didn't attempt to learn a theological tradition. He didn't attempt to assimilate kind of like outside things. He wanted to follow Jesus. And he wanted to take the gospel literally. He wanted to be a disciple of Jesus. And when Jesus said to come to give up everything and follow me, or take up your cross and follow me, he presents Nazareth and Our Lady and Saint Joseph and Jesus, like he wanted to live the form of life that they did, right? So everything was gospel-centered and Jesus-centered. And he never attempted to say, okay, everybody, why don't we do this together? He just wanted to live like the radical fullness of the gospel, which was to live the way that Jesus lived. And when he talks about his own prayer, it was going away to be with God like Jesus would go away in the middle of the night. He would spend long hours in the churches with Jesus in the Blessed Sacrament. Like he wanted again to live the holy form of the gospel. So I just love the fact that like what we get from Francis is not a tradition. We get the person. We ultimately get the person of Jesus. So that's just awesome or cool. But one thing I just want to note is that one of the brothers said this recently. It's mystical traditions, and it's said in a variety of different capacities, at least two that's recorded by other saints. That other saints had mystical visions of Jesus, two saints particularly. And I think one of them was St. Margaret, but St. Margaret asked Jesus of who was closest to your sacred heart. And she said, St. Francis, right? And I think this just wonderfully captures, you know, what were like the grace of it all, is that the St. Francis just was captivated by the heart of Jesus. He wanted to be close to Jesus. That's all he wanted to do, was just to be near his sacred heart. So that's just really cool. I mean, maybe every tradition has a story like that, like saints that say like, well, Saint Dominic was, and like, maybe that's true. But I just love the fact that like Saint Francis is just so close to the sacred heart of Jesus. I do have stories that I would like to share, but those are my initial comments. Mm-hmm.

0: I do like that we didn't compare any founders, but we did quote Jesus saying, basically, St. Francis was the closest saint.
1: To a sacred heart.
0: Yeah. I didn't say it. Jesus said it. You know what I mean? Put that on a shirt. That was funny. But there, and this is my last maybe throwback. This, by the way, Father Innocent made a joke. He said the word cool in a reference to last
1: come on,
0: I was episode.
1: To.
0: It was good. I just want you to know I saw that. I appreciated it. the last throwback made to the pints episode was that I was trying to recite the Companion's Prayer. And of course I failed because of the spotlight. But there are other people who are not Franciscans. There's a prayer called the Prayer of the Companion to St. Francis that we say after Mass. And that sometimes other communities hear that. And they're like, all right, chill out a little bit on your, like you're making, because we've got like mirror and model of holiness, all this sort of stuff. It's like, you guys really think highly of St. Francis. Like, yeah, we do. We're Franciscans. We're allowed to do that. You know what I mean? Relax. You know, you don't get mad at a daughter or son for saying, you know, giving their dad best number one dad mug. You know what I mean? Like, okay, he's our Holy Father. We give him the number one dad and we speak highly of him. But I do like, and this is maybe a little bit self-referential, but just that reminder of what St. Francis do? Like St. Francis, first and foremost, live this, seek first the kingdom of God. Like he sought Jesus through a life of ongoing penance. Like he didn't set out to become a founder or this thing or that thing. And that's where in the Testament, which is kind of this last thing that he kind of like wrote down or dictated was like, and the Lord, you know, called me to do penance and the Lord, you know, gave me brothers and the Lord did this. There was this reality that Francis was just following the Lord and then all this sort of stuff happened. And I share that because I think we want to keep, if you will, the starting point. And sometimes somebody can be like, they can have an idea of, I want to do this great work, or I want to found this thing, or I want to do this, or I want to be a CFR, or I want to become a Dawson priest. Like, well, first and foremost, let's just be disciples. Let's follow Jesus mm-hmm. and commit ourselves to like a life of daily conversion and let him take it from there. And I share this, again, it's self-referential, but I think it puts some flesh on the story, is that like, I never set out to be a YouTube priest or whatever. You know, that was never a thought on my mind. It was never something I pursued. I came to become a CFR, and part of why I became a CFR versus other things is because I felt like it was the place that protected me the most of my weakness, even though it may not have seemed to be a gift, the best fit for my gifts, if you will. And so I just tried to sought the Lord, and then it's like, oh, and the Lord gave me brothers and this thing and that thing. And so that's, I kind of feel like, oh, I kind of get the experience of Francis a little bit in some of this stuff. So he's a man who did penance, sought the Lord. Amen to all that. What is it? So now maybe to kind of like go from the general to the specific, is there a particular writing or story or thing of Francis that, yeah.
1: Yeah. So this is, I mean, there's tons, but it's just something that, just something that was very recent, right? Cause I think it's with Francis, there's such a good, like just a powerful invitation to like, not just know the general story, but you're kind of reading and pressing into certain things. And every year when I prepare the homily, I'm like trying to figure out what it's called, prepare the homily for our investiture. And so just to tell everybody what that's a little bit about, in July, at the end of July, our brothers are clothed in the holy habit of St. Francis. And so what's really beautiful is that there's a little ceremony and there's actually writing. We read from the writings of St. Francis, particularly when he himself put on the habit. And
2: the story. Keep making the distinction.
1: Sorry, the story of St. Francis where he himself put on the habit. And this one of the options, there's several different options you can read from, but one of them was it actually locates the putting on of a new garment, which we call the habit. It locates that within the story of San Damiano. And this is early conversion. Francis has a habit of spending time in abandoned churches to be alone with God. And he's kneeling before a cross that we call the San Damiano cross. It's a pretty famous Franciscan cross. It's in Assisi and kind of a lot in Franciscan churches. But it's the icon of Jesus risen. He's on the cross, but he's risen from the dead. His eyes are open. He's dressed as a priest and kind of just the noting how it looks. There's a kind of under his arms are Mary and John and a lot of different people from the scene. And there's seraphic angels everywhere that are kind of burning up in love as they adore the Christ crucified, risen from the

0: And St. Francis is in the church, and he's just praying before this holy cross of Jesus. And this is when Jesus actually comes alive, and he speaks to him like, Francis, go rebuild my church, which you can see is falling into a ruin. And this is a famous story. Everybody probably knows the story. Again, it's the words, Francis, go rebuild my church, as you can see is falling into ruin. And what's beautiful is that, again, Francis goes to start to rebuild churches, and particularly by stones, right? And he's trying to physically rebuild the structure. And he's going to learn really quick that Jesus is not necessarily talking about like concrete churches of like stone and mortar. He's really talking about the gift of the bride, the gift of the church, the people of God, the kingdom of heaven that is falling into ruin. And Francis is chosen to restore and to be an incredible witness of God, right? And God's power. And so this is the beginning of his call. Why am I bringing this up now? What I was struck by in a particular story, Francis notes, not only did he receive this call to go rebuild the church, but he talks about what happened in his heart, and particularly like in his prayer. I think it's the legend of three companions. Francis notes that his heart melted within him as he heard the voice of Jesus on the cross of San Damiano say, Francis, rebuild my house, which you can see is falling into ruin. He doesn't even talk about the mission of what he's going to do. He says, when my beloved spoke, my heart melted within me. And then he says that then from then on, he found refuge, or it says that he almost like hid in the wounds of Jesus on the cross. And that was what he desired, to be so close to Jesus crucified. He just wanted to hide in the wounds of Jesus on the cross. And the voice of his beloved melted his heart. Now, brothers, why do I bring that up? Because we're talking about a man deeply in love with Jesus, but we're talking about a mystic. We're talking about a man who was praying. He wasn't just like, go rebuild my church, and he went out to be this like troubadour and like, okay, I'm going to save the church. We're talking about a man that was in love with God, and at the sound of Jesus' voice, his heart melted. That's like lover relation. That's like lover wording. That's like a beloved wording. And so it just strikes me that Francis is a deeply mystical man who is in love with Jesus, who is in love with the bridegroom on the cross. And every time Jesus' voice spoke over him, like his heart melted. I think this is what the heart of Franciscan life, we're kind of romantics and lovers, right? Where it's about relationship and communion. Like Jesus, the person of Jesus captivates us. In Francis, that's what happened in his heart. Before he even left the church to go rebuild it, to be an instrument, probably one of the most significant figures in the church. And again, we say that because we're Franciscans.
1: Well, that part's true. that he is a significant figure.
0: Yeah, a significant figure of rebuilding the church in modern time or for the church history. But from there, when he heard the voice of his beloved, it says from there, he gave up his normal clothing and put on the habit of a penitent, or the habit of a slave, or the clothing of a slave, and he put a cross on it. And so that's where we get this garment of, and he also notes that it's in the shape of a cross, the habit's in the shape of a cross, so that he could, every single day he'd get up and put this habit on, he could hide in the wounds of Jesus, right? So I bring that up not to necessarily focus on what he did, but I wanna, like his interior life is what deeply moves me. That this was he was a mystic, and he was a man deeply in love, and then he put on a habit, and then he went to, like, God used him to save the world. That just really moving me recently about Francis.
2: Would you like to go? Or
1: well, we can. Just, let's. Do you have anything to add to on what he shared?
2: I'll eventually have a transition to what I was going to say, but chronologically, story seems.
1: I may not share one. I might just kind of touch on what you guys say, because I think that is again. Revisiting again this idea of how God worked in St. Francis' life. Like, you know, when he hears, you know, rebuild my house, which you see is falling into ruin. Often people translate it, rebuild my church, which you see is falling into ruin. What does Francis do, right? He starts to build up like a little church, you know? And I think that there is this, he continues to follow the Lord, he continues to do penance, and he continues just to do like the small things. Like, and then God did this big thing through it. And perhaps why I think it's worth highlighting here again is one of the areas Francis is a model for us, and particularly in our time, is there can be a sense in people, there's an increased awareness probably of just the mess of the world. And there is a sense of like, well, like, what do I do about it? Or I want to do something about it. And there can be a sense of even, there can certainly be a temptation and tendency to focus on and emphasize, to give the loudest voice in our biggest sort of space in our minds and our hearts to the issue and the problem and the drama in or outside of the church. And St. Francis' time weren't free of the drama, you know? But what did Francis do? He didn't focus on that. He focused on Jesus, and he was faithful to the Lord, and he trusted the Lord, and he did the small things, and he did penance, and he was faithful to what God was asking him to do. And I think that's just a great reminder. Like, Francis continues to be a source of, like, his work and his impression continues to, if you will, hopefully elevate and enrich the universal church militant 800 years after his death, because he was just faithful to the small things, right? There's this great, great, great fruitfulness to it. And so just to have the confidence and the trust that he had, that if we're just kind of faithful and that we, if you will, become saints the way the Lord is specifically inviting each of us to become saints, that is enough of a response to the problems of the world.
2: A way I'll often say that, especially to guys discerning, because it kind of fits in with because oftentimes there's a question about our charism, and it's like, you guys have a charism of renewal. What does that mean? And it's in our documents that are pretty clear. They're very clear. But it's just this: Francis took that invitation to initially start to rebuild things around him, but what he would come to terms with and then recognize where he became most fruitful was he recognized it was called primarily to rebuild his own heart. And that's the gift of penance, and that's the gift that the Lord, he was all about the Lord doing the work in him first. And in our own documents, we'll talk about personal conversion. You know, you don't walk into someone's house and start, switching this furniture around. It's like, I have plenty of need to focus on my own heart, right? So it's not about being saviors to the church, if you will. It's not about being like, hey, I have down here just like, in a world where projects and recipes and different things are the way to go. So how are we going to make this corporate? How are we going to get this out to the entire world? Well, Francis was concerned about his own conversion and started to try to be immediately faithful to what God was doing in his own heart. Right. So I think it's powerful because it's all about what God is doing. And then again, is there fruitfulness to that? Absolutely. But it's not the primary reality of that is not to fix the church, to fix anyone, let alone, the grace at work when Francis has this encounter, is clothed in the cross and experiences a deep intimacy with Jesus, which is just really important just to rebuild his own heart.
1: Sweet. So you had...
2: Yeah, I was just kidding. I always, in preparation for this conversation, it's awesome because I think as Franciscans, we all kind of are drawn to particular parts of his life or particular parts of his story. And I find myself reflecting on and being quite moved by his experience of the stigmata. Which gets through the end of his life. But when I preach about it or I talk to the guys about it too, it'd be helpful for our listeners to know, like, it wasn't what most of us would probably think, that it wasn't like a lifetime achievement award. It wasn't that Francis was story. He got the stigmata 2 years before he died, but it wasn't one of those things where the Lord was like, man, like, you've just done so well and you've been so faithful. So I'm going to give you what they didn't really know at that time, but now it's become this gift of like being conformed to the Lord, like a real incredible gift that some people are given, right? So it wasn't as much as my people think that, oh, Francis was amazing, he was holy, he was a mystic, and now he had the wounds of Jesus. But it was actually, the context is important because it goes back to the rebuilding of his own heart. It goes back to his vocation to penance. Because what was happening at the time is the community was growing and there was do you remember? Like, there was thousands of brothers at that time, right?
1: Yeah.
2: There was thousands of brothers at the time. There was the transition of leadership. He was trying to find his place at not being in charge anymore. And his supreme desire was to protect what he had been given, which, well, again, we're talking about charisms, the gift of the Holy Spirit that anointed him to live the gospel. And again, when you corporize it a little bit, and when you turn, he felt really that there was this sense that it wasn't that they lost the purity of it when all these brothers joined, which is always a human risk, if you will. And so he, and in so many ways goes back to the posture of his heart before he knew the Lord. He goes back to this place of being insecure. He goes back to this place of attempting to take control. He goes back to this place of struggling to trust in the providence and the goodness of God. Which, so all of his mess and all of his stuff, which is really for us, again, as people who follow the Lord for a long time and do this, our old man is not far away. And so often we experience that. You're like, oh man, I thought I experienced healing there. I didn't experience that anymore, but it's right there, right? In so many ways. So Francis was caught in his stuff again, almost pre-conversion stuff. And so he's discouraged, he's sad, and he's despairing. And he takes his buddy Leo and he goes up to Liverna. And basically just to get away, he needs to pray. He needs to be with the Lord, but he's just trying to escape, which is fascinating. He's trying to get away from the Lord. And then in the midst of that, we know what happens when the gift of the seraph angel appearing to him and imprinting the wounds of the Lord, which is a deeper invitation to repent of all the sadness and all the discouragement and all the need to control and all the stuff that was coming up in his heart. And to remember that God was the one who called and that God would be the one to provide. And in this space where Francis has another conversion, he's given a gift, which is the gift to remind him of Jesus and to remind of what it means, what was the original call to follow him and to be clothed literally. That's why it relates to yours, literally with the wounds of Jesus. And Francis has a conversion. He goes back down and then is able to face the last couple years of his life in a different way. Was it perfect? No. And did they get everything figured out? No. Was there resolution to all his issues? No. But since he had this, they talk about an experience of mysticism and intimacy and bringing him back to the original grace of being like Jesus, he was able to face it in a different way and to accept and to trust and that the Lord was taking care of the community and that it was about him and Jesus again. So I'm just always moved by that. I'm not moved that it wasn't this like, hey, let's gather around and give him an award for a life well lived. He actually needed deeper conversion and he actually needed the Lord in a more of a profound way at the end of his life. It was super risky that all his stuff was coming back up, but the Lord was super merciful and super good that allowed him to experience continued repentance. Mm-hmm.
1: And again, it's not a competition amongst founders. What did your founder have the stigmata? It's not a lifetime achievement award.
0: No, and you're right. I mean, we're not comparing anybody. We're just talking about our founder, who was the first person to have this stigmata.
1: Who, you know, if you believe in the revelation of the Sacred Heart, you know, Jesus said was the same, most close to the Sacred Heart. But again, it's not a competition and there's no...
2: Let me throw some of this out there real Go fast too. Just acknowledging the fact that we just want to, well, when people are listening to this, but Father PT is on his 30-day right now in Assisi. And it's, I mean, a whole nother conversation about the fruitfulness and the anointing on a place because of the man who lived there. Mm. You know, and so, you know, random people visit Assisi. People will often say when you visit the tomb of St. Francis that it's a mystical place. He's buried among his friends and the woman who made him cookies. But, you know, again, the anointing on Francis's life is still in a real way in that city of Assisi, which is why thousands or maybe, I don't even millions of people go there every year. So it's interesting, just practically. And that's why Father PT would be like, well, I'm going to do a once in a lifetime retreat. Well, I'm going to do it there. So there possibly could be this access to a grace there that, mm-hmm. that is given. Does that make sense? I just wanted to make sure.
1: Absolutely.
0: The only thing there's my heart's kind of all over the place here just because I think there's so much to say about him. But I just, one of the gifts of teaching our young guys, again, I'm just going to reiterate, but kind of zoom into what I said is that, again, we have the rule of life. We have the rule and testament of St. Francis. But again, it's really the form of the gospel. And that's why, again, just what I want to reiterate is the fact that Francis, when he has these conversions and falls in love with his beloved, is that he doesn't have like these ideas to like, okay, well then how do I organize these group of people and like, what are we going to do? And like, how are we going to spend our time? He actually looks to Jesus to teach him. Right. So when he goes away and prays, he's doing this because Jesus, that's what Jesus did. when, like, why he's okay with the fact that brothers are gathered around him is because he sees that there's a gospel brotherhood. He sees that Jesus called a group of people, called brothers. And so he sees the form of the gospel, like, oh, they were actually like the 12 apostles and people, they had a brotherhood, they lived together. And then most importantly, for I at least, well, not most importantly, but when it comes

0: to mission. Francis is just captivated by the way Jesus loved the poor, by the like his experience with lepers or experience with the sinner or the people who were sick and lame and blind. Like Francis is captivated by the way that Jesus loves them. So Francis isn't, sorry, as I'm like getting excited, I'm spitting on you.
1: It's been a thing today.
0: Francis is not a social worker.
1: Right.
0: No, he's captivated by the person of Jesus and how Jesus lived in the inbreaking of the kingdom. And what did he do? Well, he prayed, he gathered a people, brotherhood around him, and they took care of the poor. They took care of the lepers, the outcast, the sinner. Right. And so Francis feels very comfortable in this context. I want to pray and I see the brothers around me and I want to be with them and love the brothers. And then also I just want to live the gospel like Jesus did. And he, what did he do? He preached and he took care of those who suffer and the sinner. And so it's beautiful to teach our young guys. Guys, this wasn't an idea like, oh, okay, well, Dominicans teach and preach and then Jesuits do this. And no, for Francis, it wasn't about what we do. It was about living the gospel like Jesus did. And so when it comes to serving the poor, it's not like you have to like fit this in, like, well, this is what we do at CFR. So like, just try to do this. No, the interior conversion is like, no, I want to live like Jesus. I want to live the gospel like Jesus. And this is what Jesus did. So Jesus, conform my heart to yours. Teach me how to love the leper, the drug addict, the person who's possessed, the person who's on the side of the road, right? Because that's what you spent a significant amount of time loving these people, mm-hmm. right? So I just love the fact that it, again, when we teach it, and usually when I say that, it's insightful, like, oh, this is not just like one thing you guys decided to do. We chose it because this is the way that Jesus lived.
1: Mm-hmm. And what comes up with the sort of the stigmata as well, which I think connects well to what Father Innocent opened with is there's an emphasis today, right? And we've talked about it in the PPF, the thing on, and it's noticed about our culture, and that it's on the document on the formation of men for the priesthood. It's just in today's culture, there's a priority on appearances over realities. Like there's an emphasis on the external, on the viewed thing, on the seen thing, on the outside thing, and that there's even a temptation to go try and to start there and then try and go in. Part of it is because that's what other people are seeing. Part of it is because that's what we have control over. We have control over what we look like, what we wear. We have it's easy to have control over how slow you pray or the pauses you take or the things like that. And so there can be just for ourselves and for others, there can be a real tendency to start on the externals. And that's just the exact opposite of what St. Francis does. And I think that's why he's kind of scary to people and uncomfortable to people in the time and maybe even to us now, is because he wasn't really playing by the same rules everyone was playing with. And he was, so like examples of this, which I think I'll connect to the stigmata, is there's in the biography of Francis, there's this very clear, consistent thing of like, he was not going to allow someone to potentially think better than him than he was. And so, for example, in his habit, his early habit, which they would often call a tunic, if he had to have a patch on the inside, he was going to put a patch on the outside so that he would avoid any sort of temptation for anyone to think he's better than he is. Or there's like the example of him being sick. And again, he's intense, and we got to let St. Francis be St. Francis, but of him like being sick and so having some like chicken soup. And so he goes and he like, you know, shouts everybody about, you know, I ate chicken yesterday, just so everybody knows I had chicken. I'm like, I'm a rich man, I'm a hypocrite, I had chicken soup. And so there's this idea of like what matters and what is this, the internal, what matters first and foremost is making sure that the one who sees in secret is the one who is allowing him to see in secret and, you know, being the one to reward me. But there is, if you will, there is some connection again to that. But what God and how God worked in the life of St. Francis is that these things which were real internally at some point took expression, right? And so there is some sense in which it feels like there's a sense in which St. Francis's commitment to this fidelity and the sincerity, like that the Lord wanted to make this visible to the world. And in a sense, he does that with like the stigmata. But there is this, in all of Francis, there is this trust that God will take care of it. God will make it fruitful. God will reward it. And I'm just going to be faithful. And I'm really trying to be faithful to being sincere and authentic. Mm-hmm. And so I think, yeah, I think that the primacy again on the internal over the external, and that's probably why as us as CFRs, we can struggle. Did St. Francis love birds? I think so. I think he did. Did St. Francis love the leper? Like, absolutely. But first and foremost, St. Francis was a man who, it was a reformer, a founder. Yeah, all those things. First and foremost, he was a mystical man, a man of the interior life. And everything else was animated by and made fruitful from that. And I think that sometimes I think we push back on some of that stuff, not because it's not true, but because sometimes it can be emphasized without forgetting like the source of it. And it's ultimately about Jesus, right? And Francis' relationship with Jesus.
0: It's just well said, because when you travel and you talk, especially to Christians, non-Christians, non-Catholic people pretty much know who St. Francis is. And it's super fascinating to see how they respond. And so we can remind people about his interior life. What was the source of all this, of mm-hmm. his fruit?
1: Anything? Great. And maybe, again, I won't share the whole thing, but in his testament, it's like, the Lord gave me to do penance. The Lord led me among lepers. The Lord gave me brothers. The Lord gave me such faith in churches. This is where, because the question can be asked for Franciscans is like, how do you deal with the gap between the life of St. Francis and how I live Franciscan life? Mm-hmm. And that's a real thing. And I hope... I hope we don't respond by just neglecting Francis or by sort of saying like, well, he's a different type. But there is, what we can do is we can go, we have access to the same source. And so for us, like it's about going to the Lord and being faithful to the Lord first and foremost, and then trusting that, like, seek first the kingdom of heaven, everything else will be done. Like, we're going to seek him firstly and totally, and then let him take care of the church and let him take care of all this sort of stuff. And if he wants to do that through us, 100%, but we're just going to, it's about the Lord,
0: Yeah. Amen.
1: Cool. And we acknowledge, so like by the time of his death, there was like 5,000 Franciscans. So this is 800 years ago when men were men and vocations directors were vocation directors, So maybe we can get our act together.
0: Wow.
1: We got eight guys. He got 5,000. I'm sure they didn't go through some of the same.
2: Oh, you guys listening
0: out there. It's a different type of man I think we're talking about.
2: All you guys listening out there, give me a call.
1: Uh-huh. We're taking all candidates. What? Is that what you said?
0: That's not what I said.
1: All right. I'll close with a prayer. Father, Son, Holy Spirit. Amen. Amen. Thank you, Jesus. And thank you for the gift of St. Francis. Thank you for inviting us to be a part of his family, to be his sons. We entrust you, all of our listeners, that we may all be strengthened and encouraged by his example, strengthened by his prayers as we, and may we love who he loved first and foremost. And we ask all this through the prayers of St. Francis and St. Clair and Our Lady of Guadalupe. In the name of Jesus, we pray, amen. Father, amen. Son, Holy Spirit.
0: Amen.
1: Amen. 3, 2, 1, Francis. shout out. You guys any shout outs this week?
2: Well, I'll think of one when you're...
1: Shout out to focus teams at Pitt, Carnegie Mellon, and West Virginia, who all drove like an hour and a half to 2 hours to come visit me when I was in Steubenville. Wow.
0: That's awesome. I want to shout out recently was with Michelle Benzinger and Janine McGann. I'm just grateful for them. They get a kick out of the podcast, so they laugh a lot hearing us. So grateful for them.
2: I don't think I have anything.
1: And it was Michelle's birthday 2 days ago and Father Joe's. So happy birthday. Happy 29th. And just so you know, Seek DC, Heather, Sister Miriam, and Michelle are all speaking.
0: Oh, they got Michelle. That's great.
1: At least one podcast likes each other and does stuff together. And the Lord.
0: Even if I was available, they wouldn't invite me.
1: False. No, it's okay. It's all right. Thank you, Lord, for this gift of this interior stigmata. My own betrayal of the brothers.
0: My own betrayal.
1: I hide it from, help me to hide it from the world.
0: You're going to be fine.
1: Help me to hide it from the world. Great. All right. See y'all next week.

0: Where there is God, there is light, beauty, and above all, love.
1: Every day, we invite you into a holy place that you might find hope and the fullness of life.
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0: Hello, I'm Bishop Reed here in Christ Cathedral in Garden Grove, California. I want to invite you to join me in meditating on the mysteries of the Holy Rosary throughout the course of every day, right here on Catholic TV, America's Catholic Television Network. Bishop Camilo Balin, pastor of souls in the Arabian Gulf, joins us today. This is Internews. Bishop Camilo Balin, it's great to have you here on Internews, and you speak many languages. You speak Italian,
1: yeah,
0: and Arabic.
1: French.
0: French, Spanish?
1: No, I understand the Spanish, but I don't speak it.
0: And English, you speak beautifully.
1: No.
0: Oh,
1: my
0: come
1: English
0: on.
1: Very limited.
0: No, it's beautiful. You have a very resonant voice, and we're very grateful to be able to listen to it today.

0: Could you tell us a little bit about the history of the church in the Arabian Gulf area? Because I think many people don't know that the church is very active there.
1: Yeah. Since the first centuries, there were many churches, Christian churches, in the Arabic Peninsula.
0: Okay.
1: Until now, we find the ruins of ancient churches. But with the coming of Islam, there was a radical change. Christianity continued to be there, but with the discovery of oil, millions or many, many thousands of people came from many countries, especially from Asia, to work in the Arabic Peninsula.
0: I see.
1: So now we have big numbers of Christians, big numbers of Catholics, mm-hmm. but they are not locals. They are not Kuwaitis. In Kuwait, there are around 200 people, Christians, almost all Protestants.
0: Okay.
1: There are few Catholic families, 3-4 Catholic families. In Bahrain, there are some people who took the nationality, Catholics, like myself. I have the nationality of Bahrain. But all the others are Muslims.
0: Now this makes me want to ask you, you are responsible as bishop for a vicariate, but not a diocese or an archdiocese. Could you just explain that?
1: Yeah. Diocese is when there are local priests and there is a seminary to ensure the future of the service to the church. When there is a Catholic community, but there are no local priests, there is no seminary, the Holy See asks a religious order or congregation to take care of the Catholics in that area. It is called the vicariate. The true bishop of a vicariate is the Pope. I am the apostolic vicar. So the vicar of the Apostle Peter, so vicar of the Pope. But the true bishop of my area is the Pope.
0: I see.
1: The area in which I have a jurisdiction is the jurisdiction of the Pope.
0: Oh, I can't think of a better person for you to stand in for than Pope Francis, that's for sure. So, in light of all that, do you consider the people whom you serve, the land that you serve, do you consider to be missionary territory?
1: In the traditional understanding, especially with the Catholic Church, mission land means missio ad gentes, so to the non-Christians, to the animists, in order to attract them, to convert them to Christianity. This is not our mission. Our mission there is not to convert. Our mission is to imitate Jesus Christ, mm-hmm. who went everywhere doing good to all the people. Mm-hmm. So our mission is to do good to all, regardless their religion, their nationality, their language, to do good. Mm-hmm. This is all. We don't expect anything from them. We don't expect their conversion. I've been for 45 years in the Arabic countries. Never I had a conversion. Never I expected a conversion. Never I worked for a conversion. Our mission is to do good to everybody. Mm-hmm. And Jesus Christ was doing good to every person.
0: Tell us about the people that you serve, specifically the Catholics. How many Catholics are there? What kind of people are they? What are their needs?
1: We don't have precise statistics.
0: Sure, yeah.
1: But according to some criteria, we can say that in my vicariate, which comprises Bahrain, Kuwait, Qatar, and Saudi Arabia, there are around 2.5 million Catholics. The majority is in Saudi Arabia.
0: I see.
1: More than 1 million. Perhaps 1,500,000 in Saudi Arabia only. Mm-hmm. And in Saudi Arabia, the biggest majority is of Filipinos.
0: Interesting.
1: More than 800,000 Filipinos. In the other countries, for example, in Kuwait, around 350,000. The same almost in Qatar. In Bahrain, we have around 100,000, 140,000 Catholics. Mm-hmm.

0: And we have only one church. For example, in Kuwait, we have two churches, but what are two churches for so big number of Catholics? Yeah. In Qatar, we have one church. In Bahrain, one church. But for thousands of people, one church is not enough.
1: No. And it requires people to have to travel. I mean, if they want to go to Mass on Sunday.
0: Yeah. Also, our challenge is when we see our churches packed, we are happy, you know? We have many people. But according to our criteria, I saw that only the 30-35% come to the church.
1: Okay.
0: Where are the others, 75 or 65%? So we have to look for all, not only for those who regularly come to the church, because Christ is for all. Mm-hmm. He wants to save all. So how to communicate this salvation to all the people, especially to those who are far,
1: sure,
0: those who don't like to come to the church?
1: Well, your percentages in terms of those who are actively practicing their faith are higher than they are here. So you have that one thing going for you. But how many priests and religious do you have to work with you for so many people?
0: We have 50 priests and 2 permanent deacons. And the priests are coming from Asia,
1: okay,
0: from India especially, from the Philippines, from the Arabic countries. And they are there, around 50 priests for all these people, for the 4 countries. Okay. It is difficult to have more, because you don't have space. We need rooms, we need space.
1: Sure.
0: And we don't have. That's why I asked the king of Bahrain a land for a new church, which will be the cathedral of the Vicariate of Northern Arabia.
1: Yeah.
0: And the cathedral will be in Bahrain. So we obtained this land, and now we have to build the cathedral.
1: That was good of the king?
0: Yeah, very good. He gave the land to the church. He gave me the nationality, which allows me to move in the Gulf very easily. And he has been very open to us. And he visited also Pope Benedict few years ago. He was very enthusiastic of this visit.
1: Okay.
0: The Pope Benedict was very enthusiastic of the visit of the king. When he spoke to me about this visit, he was very happy, Pope Benedict.
1: That was considered a tremendous breakthrough, wasn't it not? When the king met with the Pope?
0: Yeah. It was a very good moment of a fraternal meeting. Very good.
1: What are the, if I might ask you, what are the prospects for eventual diplomatic relations between the Holy See and the kingdom?
0: Oh, Bahrain.
1: Actually, Saudi Arabia.
0: The Holy See has diplomatic relations with almost all the states of the Gulf, except Oman and Saudi Arabia. Okay. For Saudi Arabia, I think diplomatic relations are possible when there are more understandings, more agreements between the Holy See and the state.
1: I see. For you, as a bishop, as one who is responsible to be the person of Jesus Christ, the representative of the Holy Father there in your area, in the Arabian Gulf area, what is your greatest priority, your biggest hope and dream?
0: My biggest hope, my first priority is to keep the faith of the people who come to the Gulf for work. Many of them left their family behind, so they are alone in these countries, and they have many challenges.
1: Sure.
0: So how to help them to remain faithful to their faith, to their church, and also how to form with all these people one Catholic Church, because they come from rites, from other churches, Catholic churches, mm-hmm, from other, from many languages. So everyone

0: would like to be alone with his group, with his church.
1: Okay.
0: Meanwhile, we wanted to form one church, one Catholic church, and not many Catholic churches beside each other.
1: Okay.
0: So the unity of the Catholic Church, of the Catholic faithful, is...

0: others who are more unilateral.
1: Sure.
0: But this is normal in every...
1: Human nature.
0: Human nature.
1: So your greatest hope is actually the hope, the prayer of Jesus, that they may be one.
0: They may be one, yeah.
1: As Jesus
0: and
1: is
0: Father,
1: one with the Father.
0: Yeah.
1: You mentioned, too, the different rites and people wanting to remain within their own particular way of thinking, their way of celebrating. I'd love to talk about that a little bit more and your hope, your dream for unity in the Vicariate. We're going to just take a quick break and come back and do just that.

to really understand prayer, we need a more sacramental view of reality. Okay, so the sacraments. With every sacrament, you see something. You see water poured over a baby. That's visible, but there's something invisible that happens too. That baby's soul is now cleansed of original sin. That baby is now a child of God. So in reality, there's visible reality, there's invisible reality. For example, what is love? Can you put love in my hand? And in actual fact, the invisible is often more real than the visible. And as a culture, we've lost our sense of the sacramental. We don't seem to acknowledge or even believe in the invisible. So of course we don't understand prayer. It's interesting, Mother Teresa, one of my heroes, and she'll go down as one of the greatest saints ever, she actually founded two different religious orders. Everyone knows the Missionaries of Charity, the MCs, but there's another order who are there just to pray for the MCs. Mother Teresa, of course, knows the invisible, has a sacramental view of reality, believes in the power of prayer. The patron saints of the missions are St. Francis Xavier, who was a missionary, but the other patron saint of the missions is St. Thérèse of Lisieux, a cloistered nun. So how on earth is she a patron saint of the missions? Because she prayed.

0: Your dream, your greatest hope, Bishop, is that the people of the Arabian Gulf area would be one. But you speak about different rights. Can you just explain that? Because sometimes people think that Roman Catholic is the only way to be Catholic.
1: Yeah. No, right means a community which has its own proper way of liturgy or celebrating the sacraments, its own proper spirituality.
0: Okay.
1: Sometimes they stress a particular aspect in theology. For example, for the Latin Rite, Eucharist is the celebration of the Last Supper of Jesus Christ, mm-hmm. Where he gave himself for the others, for all. And the passion death is the execution of what he has done in the Last Supper. So the Last Supper.
0: Sure.
1: For the Byzantine Rite in general, it is another aspect. It is the Apocalypse. So this very solemn liturgy in heaven. So they stress another aspect.
0: I see. And the same with theology.
1: Yeah, same with theology. They stress other. All Catholics. Yeah. The theology is always the same. But in certain communities stress particular aspects of theology, of liturgy. So they have their own discipline, also their own laws. Mm-hmm. So they're called the churches sui juris. To facilitate the unity, the Blessed Pope John Paul II made a rescript, so a decision that all the faithful present in the Gulf depend only from the bishop who is in the Gulf, the local bishop. There are two bishops in the Gulf, so we are the responsible, the person in charge of all the faithful, of every rite, of every language, in our territory, in our land. Mm-hmm.

0: this is a bigger help for the unity of the church.
1: And somehow, human nature being what it is, everybody wants to kind of stay in their own silo. But you have to, as the representative of the Pope, as their bishop, as their shepherd, somehow bring people together despite the differences.
0: Our mission is to bring people together to be the father of all, even of those who don't like so much to be with us.
1: But unity, I know, is not the only issue that you deal with, not the only hope that you have. I know the difficulties of being a Christian in the Middle East have been very much in the news of late. And can you tell us about the circumstances, the challenges of just being a Christian, a follower of Christ in the Middle East today?
0: Yeah. It is not easy. Because our pastoral care is limited by space, by time, by number of priests.
1: Okay.
0: There are some limitations. But I can say that in general, the governments don't have a policy of a conversion, a missionary appeal to convert to Islam. This is not in general the policy of the governments. But there are some, there are individuals who are pushed by other movements who push the Christians to become Muslims. But this is more a personal initiative of some people supported by some movements in their religion. So we cannot say that in these countries Islam is imposed to the Christians. It is not. On the contrary, the state protects the Christians. For example, in Kuwait, especially during Christmas and Easter, the police is always there because we call the police to come.
1: Okay.
0: But never they enter the church.
1: Uh-huh.
0: They are there outside in case of help, in case of anything, they are there. But they don't interfere in our celebrations, in our meetings.
1: I see. Okay.
0: So inside the compounds of the church, we have full freedom to practice our faith.
1: Okay. Now, Pope Francis has encouraged us, as the church always has throughout the centuries, to pay attention to the people on the peripheries and the basic human needs of people. You must have, in the vicariate, many services for education, social services for people, even for those who are not Christian.
0: Yeah. There are some schools.
1: Okay.
0: In my vicariate, there are four schools, three in Kuwait and one in Bahrain, run by religious, where all the students are accepted, be they Christians or Muslims or Hindus. They are all accepted.
1: Mm-hmm.
0: So the school is the practical way to do good to all, for all. And we don't expect the conversions, we don't want conversions. But we see that those who study in our schools are more open to discussion, to more balanced,
1: sure,
0: even their religious life.
1: So there's a certain reciprocity, a tolerance.
0: Yeah.
1: That is practiced.
0: Yeah, it is good. Yeah. We don't have hospitals, but we have thousands of nurses, male and female, working in the hospitals.
1: Okay.
0: And this presence of Christians in the hospital as nurses, as doctors, is very important as the Christian witness to all.
1: Now, you mentioned a great project, thanks to the gift of land, the King of Bahrain. You are planning to build a beautiful cathedral to Our Lady of Arabia, and this project is just in its beginning stages, really.
0: Yeah.
1: Can you tell us about that?
0: Yeah. We ask the land from the King because we need more space for the Catholics in Bahrain. And since the bishop now is based in Bahrain, this new church will be the cathedral, so the center of all the four countries. And it will be dedicated to Our Lady of Arabia, because Our Lady of Arabia is the

0: patroness of all the Gulf.
1: I see.
0: So it is worthy that the cathedral be dedicated to her. And for that, we need financial support from many people, because our faithful are very generous. They are very helping people, but 90% of them are workers. They don't have possibility to help their family in the same mm-hmm. way that the church. So we need also the help from outside. And I invite all the women whose name is Mary, or Mary Ann, or Mary John, or Mary, to offer $10 for the building of the church dedicated to the Virgin Mary under the title of Our Lady of Arabia. And Our Lady of Arabia will bless them, will intercede for them, will protect them, mm-hmm. because they offered something for her house in Bahrain. So I invite all the women who are called Mary to offer $10 for the building of this church, of the cathedral in Bahrain. And God will reward them very generously, as God does always.
2: You sound like a bishop in the history of our own country here, the United States, which is not a long history, obviously, in comparison, but so many immigrants and hardworking people in the 1800s, for example, contributed so much to build the great churches of our diocese and archdiocese here in the United States. You face a similar situation.
0: Yeah, but we need the help of all. And I think that when we build a church, this church is forever. And this is a sign of the presence of God, it's the sign of the generosity of the people, the sign of the collaboration of all the people in all the Catholic Church in the world.
2: I have to ask you, will the building of the cathedral at all have an impact on the relationship of the church and the state? Will there be any kind of a backlash, or will it cause Christian people to be the target of violence, do you feel?
0: I don't think so.
2: Oh, good.
0: Because we don't have problems with the Muslims. The problems in Bahrain are among the Muslims themselves, the Sunnite and the Shiite. But the relations between Christians and the Muslims are good. Mm-hmm. I don't think that there will be problems for that.
2: Okay. It's been wonderful having you here, Bishop, here, and opening up our minds to understand just a little bit more of the challenges faced in the Arabian Gulf states, in that area that you have been given responsibility for, and your work among Christian people, and all of the people, really, as a representative, not only of the church, but of Jesus Christ. And thank you so much for the time that you've given to us. And we pray that Mary, the Mother of God, the Supreme Witness, might intercede to make more vibrant your witness and the witness of your priests, religious, and people in the vicariate.
0: Thank you for us, because you don't want just to build a church with a C small letter. We want to build a church with C capital letter, which is the Christian community. So to build a Christian community needs a prayer, needs intercession from all, because it is quite easy to build a church, a building. Mm-hmm. But to build the Christian community requires conversion, requires fidelity to Jesus Christ, requires unity of the Catholics, requires a deep spiritual life. And for this, we need your prayer.
2: Well, know of our prayers, particularly through the intercession of Mary, Mother of Arabia, and know that we pray for a greater conversion into the heart of Jesus, and certainly unity in your vicariate. And thank you so much for
0: being with us. Thank you very much.

I am Bishop Bill Wach of the Diocese of Pensacola, Tallahassee. A recent Pew Research study showed that 69% of those Catholics polled do not believe in the real presence in the Eucharist. This is very troubling because Jesus is, of course, really and truly present in the Eucharist, in every Mass, body, blood, soul, and divinity. It's not a sign or a symbol. It really is Jesus. He gives us this awesome mystery at every Mass. Listen to the teaching of Jesus Christ himself. Jesus said, "I am the living bread that came down from heaven. Whoever eats of this bread will live forever. And the bread that I will give for the life of the world is my flesh." Again, Jesus says, "Amen, amen, I say to you, unless you eat the flesh of the Son of Man and drink his blood, you have no life in you." But I think in that chapter, the most telling verse, perhaps, comes a little bit earlier, verse 27, in which Jesus takes on some of those doubts that already existed in the minds of some of his disciples. He says to them, "Do not work for the food that perishes, but for the food that endures, which the Son of Man will give you." So if the Eucharist is a sign or a symbol, it's food that perishes. But if it is the body, blood, soul, and divinity of Jesus Christ, it is food that endures to eternal life. The Catholic Church teaches definitively from the Council of Trent, "In the most blessed sacrament of the Eucharist, the body and blood, together with the soul and divinity of our Lord Jesus Christ, and therefore the whole Christ, is truly, really, and substantially contained." The saints have attested to the truth of the Eucharist and have delighted in the real presence down through the ages. Saint Justin Martyr writes this in the second century, "We call this food Eucharist, and no one may take part in it unless he believes that what we teach is true, has received baptism for the forgiveness of sins and new birth, and lives in keeping with what Christ taught." How does this happen? How does this change occur in the Mass? St. John Chrysostom teaches, "It is not man that causes the things offered to become the body and blood of Christ, but he who was crucified for us, Christ himself. The priest, in the role of Christ, pronounces these words, but their power and grace are God's. This is my body, he says. The word transforms the things offered." And then St. Ambrose teaches, "Could not Christ's word, which can make from nothing what did not exist, change existing things into what they were not before?" Belief in the real presence of Christ is a hallmark of the Catholic faith. Jesus Christ said, "I am the living bread come down from heaven. Whoever eats my flesh and drinks my blood will have life in him." This is the gift we have, the awesome, incredible gift that we have at every Mass. May we have communion with Christ, his true, real presence on earth, and enjoy eternal communion with him and the saints in heaven.

As often as you hear the clock strike the third hour, immerse yourself completely in my mercy, adoring and glorifying it. Invoke its omnipotence for the whole world, and particularly for poor sinners. For at that moment, mercy was opened wide for every soul. In this hour, you can obtain everything for yourself and for others for the asking. It was the hour of grace for the whole world. Mercy triumphed over justice. Try your best to make the stations of the cross in this hour, provided that your duties permit it. And if you are not able to make the stations of the cross, then at least step into the chapel for a moment and adore in the Blessed Sacrament my heart, which is full of mercy. And should you be unable to step into the chapel, immerse yourself in prayer there where you happen to be, if only for a very brief instant. Lord Jesus, we wish to fulfill your desire. It is 3 o'clock, the moment of your death on the cross. And we stop for a moment, immersing ourselves in prayer. We stop and become still to be with you, to remember your passion, your immense and untold suffering. In spirit, we stand at the foot of the cross with Mary, our Mother of Mercy, Saint Faustina, and the many Divine Mercy devotees throughout the world. Lord Jesus, we worship you, truly present in the Most Blessed Sacrament. We want to adore and glorify your infinite mercy. We thank you, Jesus, for the work of redemption, for all the graces that you pour out upon us and the entire world at this moment. When the soldier pierced your side with a lance, you opened your merciful heart. Blood and water gushed forth, treasures of grace for us sinners. Graces which still flow upon us from the Most Blessed Sacrament, the Fountain of Mercy. We open our own hearts to receive your merciful love. For the sake of your sorrowful passion, we implore you, Jesus, with trust. Bless our Holy Father. Grant him strength and the power of your Spirit. We entrust to your mercy the entire Church and its shepherds. We pray for our Archbishop and all priests. Pour forth your mercy upon the entire world. Grant us the gift of peace. Peace in countries where there is unrest and war. Peace in families. And peace in people's hearts. We pray for wisdom for government leaders, that they may govern according to God's law and foster respect of human life from the first moment of conception to the last moment of natural life.

natural life. Jesus, touch young people with your merciful look of love. Call forth many to follow you in the priesthood and the consecrated life. Bless our families, our neighborhood, our countries, and the whole world. In particular, we ask you, Lord Jesus, for the grace of conversion for sinners, and for a happy and peaceful death for the dying. Grant them the grace of trust in your infinite goodness. Open the gates of heaven to the souls in purgatory, and be with all the sick and those who suffer in body or spirit. May they experience your goodness and tender love. We now take a moment to offer our personal intentions to you, Lord Jesus, those we carry deep in our hearts.

0: And now we also pray the chaplet of divine mercy. Our Father, who art in heaven, hallowed be thy name. Thy kingdom come, thy will be done, on earth as it is in heaven.
1: Give us this day our daily bread, and forgive us our trespasses, as we forgive those who trespass against us. And lead us not into temptation, but deliver us from evil.
0: Amen. Hail Mary, full of grace, the Lord is with thee. Blessed art thou among women, and blessed is the fruit of thy womb, Jesus.
1: Holy Mary, Mother of God, pray for us sinners, now and at the hour of our death. Amen.
0: I believe in God, the Father Almighty, creator of heaven and earth. I believe in Jesus Christ, his only Son, our Lord. He was conceived by the power of the Holy Spirit and born of the Virgin Mary. He suffered under Pontius Pilate, was crucified, died, and was buried. He descended to the dead. On the third day, he rose again. He ascended into heaven and is seated at the right hand of the Father. He will come again to judge the living and the dead.
1: I believe in the Holy Spirit, the Holy Catholic Church, the communion of saints, the forgiveness of sins, the resurrection of the body, and life everlasting. Amen.
0: Eternal Father, I offer you the body and blood, soul and divinity of your dearly beloved Son, our Lord Jesus Christ.
1: In atonement for our sins and those of the whole world.
0: For the sake of his sorrowful passion,
1: have mercy on us and on the whole world.
0: For the sake of his sorrowful passion,
1: have mercy on us and on the whole world.
0: For the sake of his sorrowful passion,
1: have mercy on us and on the whole world.
0: For the sake of his sorrowful passion,
1: have mercy on us and on the whole world.
0: For the sake of his sorrowful passion,
1: have mercy on us and on the whole world.
0: For the sake of his sorrowful passion,
1: have mercy on us and on the whole world.
0: For the sake of his sorrowful passion,
1: have mercy on us and on the whole world.
0: For the sake of his sorrowful passion,
1: have mercy on us and on the whole world.
0: For the sake of his sorrowful passion,
1: have mercy on us and on the whole world.
0: For the sake of his sorrowful passion,
1: have mercy on us and on the whole world.
0: Eternal Father, I offer you the body and blood, soul and divinity of your dearly beloved Son, our Lord Jesus Christ.
1: In atonement for our sins and those of the whole world.
0: For the sake of his sorrowful passion,
1: have mercy on us and on the whole world.
0: For the sake of his sorrowful passion,
1: have mercy on us and on the whole world.
0: For the sake of his sorrowful passion,

0: us and on the whole world.
1: For the sake of his sorrowful passion,
0: have mercy on us and on the whole world.
1: For the sake of his sorrowful passion,
0: have mercy on us and on the whole world.
1: For the sake of his sorrowful passion,
0: have mercy on us and on the whole world.
1: For the sake of his sorrowful passion,
0: have mercy on us and on the whole world.
1: For the sake of his sorrowful passion,
0: have mercy on us and on the whole world.
1: For the sake of his sorrowful passion,
0: have mercy on us and on the whole world.
1: For the sake of his sorrowful passion,
0: have mercy on us and on the whole world.
1: Eternal Father, I offer you the body and blood, soul and divinity of your dearly beloved Son, our Lord Jesus Christ,
0: in atonement for our sins and those of the whole world.
1: For the sake of his sorrowful passion,
0: have mercy on us and on the whole world.
1: For the sake of his sorrowful passion,
0: have mercy on us and on the whole world.
1: For the sake of his sorrowful passion,
0: have mercy on us and on the whole world.
1: For the sake of his sorrowful passion,
0: have mercy on us and on the whole world.
1: For the sake of his sorrowful passion,
0: have mercy on us and on the whole world.
1: For the sake of his sorrowful passion,
0: have mercy on us and on the whole world.
1: For the sake of his sorrowful passion,
0: have mercy on us and on the whole world.
1: For the sake of his sorrowful passion,
0: have mercy on us and on the whole world.
1: For the sake of his sorrowful passion,
0: have mercy on us and on the whole world.
1: For the sake of his sorrowful passion,
0: have mercy on us and on the whole world.
1: Eternal Father, I offer you the body and blood, soul and divinity of your dearly beloved Son, our Lord Jesus Christ,
0: in atonement for our sins and those of the whole world.
1: For the sake of his sorrowful passion,
0: have mercy on us and on the whole world.
1: For the sake of his sorrowful passion,
0: have mercy on us and on the whole world.
1: For the sake of his sorrowful passion,
0: have mercy on us and on the whole world.
1: For the sake of his sorrowful passion,
0: have mercy on us and on the whole world.
1: For the sake of his sorrowful passion,
0: have mercy on us and on the whole world.
1: For the sake of his sorrowful passion,
0: have mercy on us and on the whole world.
1: For the sake of his sorrowful passion,
0: have mercy on us and on the whole world.
1: For the sake of his sorrowful passion,
0: have mercy on us and on the whole world.
1: For the sake of his sorrowful passion,
0: have mercy on us and on the whole world.
1: For the sake of his sorrowful passion,
0: have mercy on us and on the whole world.
1: Eternal Father, I offer you the body and blood, soul and divinity of your dearly beloved Son, our Lord Jesus Christ,
0: in atonement for our sins and those of the whole world.
1: For the sake of his sorrowful passion,
0: have mercy on us and on the whole world.
1: For the sake of his sorrowful passion,
0: have mercy on us and on the whole world.
1: For the sake of his sorrowful passion,
0: have mercy on us and on the whole world.
1: For the sake of his sorrowful passion,
0: have mercy on us and on the whole world.
1: For the sake of his sorrowful passion,
0: have mercy on us and on the whole world.
1: For the sake of his sorrowful passion,
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1: For the sake of his sorrowful passion,
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1: For the sake of his sorrowful passion,
0: have mercy on us and on the whole world.
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0: Act of entrustment of the world to divine mercy by Pope John Paul II. God, merciful Father, in your Son Jesus Christ, you have revealed your love and poured it out upon us in the Holy Spirit, the Comforter. We entrust to you today the destiny of the world and of every man and woman. Bend down to us sinners, heal our weakness, conquer all evil, and grant that all the peoples of the earth may experience your mercy. In you, the triune God, may they ever find the source of hope. Eternal Father, for the sake of the sorrowful passion and resurrection of your Son, have mercy on us and upon the whole world. Amen.

Closed captioning provided by a grant from the Raskob Foundation for Catholic Activities and our Sunday visitor.

We follow the footsteps of St. Francis. He founded the first Franciscans back in the 1200s. And we follow the rule of St. Francis, the first order rule. Our friars were a parallel community to the Franciscan friars of the renewal. And our friars, they started in 1987, and there were eight of them. And then from that group, one of them, Father Andrew Apostoli, is our founder. He really had the vision that there would be a sisters community. And we began in 1988, just a year after the friars. We live a contemplative, active way of life. So what that means is we pray about 5 hours a day. We're very contemplative. Our prayer is very much from the heart and very much praying on the Gospels. The rule of St. Francis is really, really living the Gospel. That's what drew me to live as a Franciscan sister of the renewal. And we're also active, so our apostolate takes form in two ways. So St. Francis, he served the poorest of the poor, the lepers of society. And today, the lepers of our society are really the poor and the outcast, those who are homeless, those who are mentally ill, the addicted, those on the streets. And so we live amongst the poor and serve the poor. We have houses in New York and here in New Jersey. I'm in Atlantic City, right in the heart of the city of the casinos. St. Francis also, he simply preached the gospel by living the gospel by his life, but he also preached it by just simple preaching of the gospel from his heart. And we also, as Franciscan Sisters of the Renewal, as well as our friars, we travel far and wide in whatever capacity we're able to go and bring the gospel to different parts of the world. So the sisters wake up and have our office of reading.

readings at 6 a.m. And then after that office of readings, we then have an hour of private prayer. And then after that hour of private prayer, we then come back together in our chapel for morning prayer. We then have Mass. And so that foundation for our day helps to be a springboard of which to give from through the rest of the day. And then after that, we do the work of the day. On Tuesdays and Thursdays, we serve in Atlantic City what's called the Father Benedict House. It's a drop-in for the homeless and the poor. We have about 80 to 100 people that come every Tuesday and Thursday, many of them of which are homeless, most of which, I would say, maybe 80% are suffering from some form of addiction. And so we simply welcome them into the Father Benedict House, where we serve them a cup of coffee, a bagel, and a donut. Who doesn't want a fresh donut? And for free. And then we have a chapel there with the Blessed Sacrament, and they can light a candle, write their intentions, and oftentimes they leave crying and touched by God's love. So we come in as spiritual mothers to simply love them and to show them their dignity. So then, usually after our work of the day, so it's not always the Father Benedict House. For me as vocations directress in our community, it oftentimes is also speaking to vocation interests on the phone and walking with them, and it's a great joy. Again, that's another part of my spiritual motherhood. And then we stop every day for midday at noon, and then lunch, and we have lunch together, whoever's in the house. We then enter into the work of the day of the afternoon. So that time might be answering the door at the convent. We're serving the very poor in our neighborhood, and they come for more than a sandwich and a cup of coffee, but to be recognized for their dignity as a human person, and for that smile and that prayer, and to know that they are loved and remembered. And then we maybe go for a walk. We're privileged here in Atlantic City to be able to go to the beach and enjoy a nice sunset. We then have holy hour every day at 5 o'clock in the convents, and which I think is brilliant because 5 o'clock is rush hour. So how wonderful to be in holy hour when the rest of the world is in rush hour. I think everybody could use those extra prayers, including myself. Then after holy hour, the sisters, we actually take turns cooking our dinners in the convent, and we then sit down together for a meal. So our fraternal life is very much like our family. We live family life by eating all of our meals together, breakfast, lunch, and dinner. We share at the table about our day, and it's really like our recreation. We keep it light and lively. So after dinner, we then come together to do dishes together. This is also part of our recreation. So we actually don't have dishwashers. In fact, we elect not to have dishwashers except to have the sisters. And this is our time of laughing and sharing, a little kibitzing together, just enjoying one another, and really a joyful time. So we do the dishes together, and then we set up for breakfast for the next day. And then after that, we usually have some free time at that point where we might do some study or more chores, maybe some phone calls, as well as maybe go to give a talk somewhere. Oftentimes we're invited to give talks either to the Knights of Columbus or maybe to a youth group or a young adult group to share about vocations, to share about our life or our ministry. So we'll give maybe a talk somewhere. And then we conclude our day with our Blessed Mother. She really always brings us to Jesus, and we end with her as well, ending our day with Jesus, where we pray our evening rosary at 8:40, interceding for the people we serve, interceding for our families, all those who have asked for our prayers, interceding for the poor that we serve. And then we end with Compline night prayer at the very end of our day. And I'm one of five children. I grew up in a Catholic family, and I grew up playing tennis since I was 8 years old. And I went to college actually on a tennis scholarship, and I'm a very intense person. I actually, my freshman year in college, I was playing tennis, a challenge match with one of my opponents, and I won the first set, and then she won the second set,
And the very next

point, I was such a spoiled brat, I threw my racket into the fence. Can you believe that? I really needed a conversion. And the very next point, I tore my ACL. My knee popped. And I went to the ground, and I knew something had happened. And they rushed me to the sports medicine room, and I found out I tore my ACL. Now, to tear an ACL playing tennis, you have to be a pretty intense tennis player to do that. That's typically a football injury, contact sport injury. But I did it playing tennis. So I guess you could say kind of an intense personality. And it was through that knee injury that I realized that I was filling the void in my heart that's really meant for the Lord with people, friends, the college scene and things and sports. And I just was so empty. And because I wasn't filling it with the Lord. And while going to school, I actually got very involved with a non-denominational Christian athletic group, and I fell away from my Catholic faith, even to the point of becoming anti-Catholic. So it's really the mercy of God that I sit before you right now as a sister. I actually told my parents one day, my mother, I'm not going to Mass with you because I don't believe everything we believe as Catholics. And it was their prayers and their patience that brought me back to the church, specifically the Holy Eucharist. And to be honest, I never thought about being a sister until one day a sister came to our young adult group, and there I was in my jean skirt and trendy flower blouse, sitting there, and she shared about being the bride of Christ and sweeping the chapel for Jesus. And I began to weep, thinking, that is so beautiful. I want to do that with my life. But I also want to be married. Lord, what do you want me to do with my life? And then I began discerning for 2 years, but I did what you should not do in discernment, which is I would date and discern at the same time. I don't recommend that. And at that point, I consecrated myself to Our Lady. I prayed a 54-day rosary novena, and I left for a pilgrimage to Our Blessed Mother. And it was on that pilgrimage on Divine Mercy Sunday that I knew without a doubt, with deep peace, that the Lord wanted me to give a year to really enter somewhere and see if this is what he was calling me to be his bride. It was when I came to New York for 5 weeks that I met our sisters, and I knew without a doubt that that's where he was calling me to be his spouse. So if I had to give some advice to someone discerning, I would probably give the same advice that was given to me when I was first discerning by a Dominican sister. She said to me, pray, pray, pray. And I think that's so important because it's all about a relationship. So it's about being loved and loving the beloved. And it's in that relationship then that you know what your call is and who you are being called to be.

0: This program was paid for by the friends and partners of Bruce Downs Catholic Ministries.
1: Prayer's not words about God, but a relationship with God. It's not about God. There's a moment in my life I've never forgotten. Years ago, when I first began speaking, I used to think that speaking and the power of the message depended on my preparation, how many hours I spent. And I remember listening to a guy, and he said, for every Sunday message, he said it takes me about 20 hours per message. And that would be a reasonable time for every time to be able to be together. He said about 20 hours. And he said, if I cut down on that, the people pay. You know? And he said, so either I'm going to put in the 20 hours and I pay, or I put in less and the people pay. He said, someone's going to pay if you don't do it. I used to think that it was my ability to get it right, to frame the sentences. If you know my family, they'd

hear stories all the time. I spend hours pacing up and down the house looking for sentences. Looking for sentences. I spent ages trying to take theological terms and think, most people aren't theologically trained. How can I say that? That wouldn't make it simplistic and lose its meaning, but would keep it at its full strength. But an ordinary person who's a doctor or a teacher or a nurse, trained in a different discipline, would understand what it said. I used to think it depended on my ability to reach people's hearts. That if I was good, and if you knew me back in my youth days when I did youth ministry or in the years after that when I was running a early community version of this, I wasn't worried about God. I was worried about my talent and my ability to do it. But the longer I've worked with the Lord, and I think the Lord allows you to experience your own frailty and your own failure, the more I've discovered that what really changes people isn't cleverness and it isn't communication, it's His presence. It's Him. It's Him. And there are times when I've spoken and I've known when I've looked out to the crowd, I'm just giving words. And there's all sorts of techniques you can use to help talk faster, talk softer. When you see people get tired, just move a hand and you'll wake the whole group up because you moved. There's all sorts of things you can learn. It changes no one's life. And there's other times when I've sensed the breathing of the Spirit through every word and I've stood back and I've watched myself almost in the third person, watch myself speaking and realizing it's nothing to do with me. It's nothing to do with me. That's why we have to pray, everyone. That's why in your work and in your family, with your children, with your family that's estranged from you, you've got to pray. Those of us who carry hurts from our past, we were damaged by what people had done to us. And just about everybody I know falls into a category of that at times. You either live your life with past hurts dominating you, or you become free, and you become free in one way, His presence. And that's why you meet people who had terrible, terrible things happened to them when they were young as they submitted their lives to the power of God and how He rebuilt them to make them completely new and confident in who they are. That's why we pray. Prayer is what makes space for God to work. Prayer is what turns ministry, and all of us are in ministry. If you're a mum, a dad, a husband, a wife, a friend, a colleague, you're retired in a retirement place, means you're all in ministry because you're around people. Because what does ministry mean? Ministry means service. We're always in the service of people. We're all in ministry. There's no one in ministry. This is not ministry. This is just a ministry. It's not the ministry. We're all in ministry. Prayer is what turns our ministry into an encounter with the presence of God. Prayer is what wills words with fire, fills words with fire, and gives ordinary actions eternal weight. It says wills. I used to will it, but now we get God to fill it, right? We're not building a brand with our lives. Oh, I'm Paolo Pamela. I'm John Purcell. I'm Rosemary Downs. Many of us treat our lives and who we are as a brand to promote. What will people think of us? We're not building a brand, we're building an altar. We're building an altar. When we pray, heaven draws near when we pray. When we seek Him, He moves. When we give Him our time, He gives us His heart. See, if we will be known for anything as the Catholic Guy Ministry and Impactors, let it be this, that we are a people of prayer. That in every home, every gathering of the ministry, in every group, every prayer is the atmosphere that we breathe. When I was speaking in East Melbourne last week, a man, a doctor, came to me afterwards and he said, I knew about the Holy Spirit coming on you. He said, it never occurred to me that I was called to live my life in the presence of the Holy Spirit everywhere I went, that He was meant to me right there. He said, today is the first time. He said, I've just retired.
I've been faithful.

Catholic man my whole life. I never knew I was meant to be filled and to live in his presence. God's not first asking for strategy for your life or for our ministry. He's asking for surrender. He's calling for a people who will bow before they build their lives, who will listen before they speak, and who will seek his face before they seek results. That's what he's looking for. Because prayer is not preparation for the work. Prayer is the work of your life. Prayer is the work. It's to live constantly with him. If we want to see lives changed, if we want to see marriages changed, if we want to see families restored, if we want to see faith renewed, if we want to see youth reached, it'll happen because we are people of prayer, not people of strategy. Not people of strategy. In this year, among all the things I felt like God speaking to me, we are about to do a number of things. Our strategy team has made the decision that we this year are going to start 20 more locations like this. We're going to start 20. And you can say, how are we going to do that? Read the blue pages. It's in there. It gives you the exact formula as to how we're going to do it. Right. On top of that, next year we will launch, in a couple of months' time, we will launch a very deliberate youth ministry where we are in the process of negotiating with others and ourselves to run a series of school camps and retreats for young people in order to raise a group of young people. And we've got people and we've invited some young people from around who carry the fire of God in them. I was recently with a group of people, a place I'm going to give some talks in December. I've been asked if I'd give 12 hours of talks. 15 hours of talks to a group of young people. They're all 18, 19, 20. And they said to me at the end of it, can you talk for 15 hours? And I said, might be a bit hard for me. And they said, because every other speaker wants longer, because it's not enough time for them. And they said, so if it's too much for you, and I said, oh, I reckon I'll be all right. Yeah. And I met this group of 18, 19, 20-year-olds, and they are on fire. Oh, my goodness. Like, I met them, 30 of them. They are on fire. And my first thought was, I pray with all my heart that my grandchildren could spend time with them. Not me, not people like me, because I'm old enough to be my grandchildren's granddad. I pray. And I thought to myself, how do I find the finances to send young people to transform their lives? And I've seen transformation in the past. It just occurred to me. So we are going to establish a very deliberate youth ministry to go after young people. And we're going to do it in such a way that we can duplicate it into other places. Now, why do we keep duplicating? Why don't we just say, let's do it here? Because what was the foundational word to this place and to the ministry? I'm calling you to proclaim my glory to the ends of the earth. And if I've learned anything, many people just get called, I'm calling you to this suburb, or I'm calling you to this city. And when you do what God asks you to do, you experience anointing and blessing and multiplication. But if you decide, but I don't want to go and do it to everybody, I just want to do it here, you will not experience blessing and it will not work here. Just like the person who decides God's called them just to do it locally and they think I'm going to do it in many places, it doesn't work. You have to stand in the river of your anointing, if that makes sense. And I realized that if it was going to work here, the only way for it to work here, the only way is for us to do it elsewhere as well, so that there was no other way it would work unless we did it in other places. So we sense God saying to us, move into this direction. And we've had meetings with our leadership team, our strategy team and others and people outside, and we're working in a very deliberate direction. We also know that

training, formation, building people is important. And so we're working at the establishment of a training facility where people can come from around the world. And initially, we're going to do it with someone else to help us and get it going so that people we can

explanation in terms of word, let me tell you who God is. But if you read the Gospels, let my light shine before men, let your light shine before men, that they may see your good works and give glory to God in heaven. It doesn't say that they may hear your words. For the gospel to be proclaimed, it must have good works. Otherwise, you're just a speaker. And so for us, we are going to engage in good works. And one of the things we're going to do, because we want to reach young people and older people, is we're going to work with people about involving ourselves in the third world on mercy ships and being involved in helping place. So some of you have got kids, when your kids get old enough, they'll get to be part of it as well. And there's a whole numerous number of other things that we're going to do. And part of that, we've just established a company, a legal company, both here and in the United States, to work in the area of mercy so that we can fulfill what God has asked us. Because if all we're doing is just telling and doing parish missions and doing events and telling you, hey, love Jesus, and all we're doing is heart events, and that's all we're doing, telling you about Jesus, it ain't going to work. That's why heart's got a better understanding of this than much of our ministry, because they always think about the underprivileged, the poor, the weak, the hidden and the hurting as well. If we want to see people awakened to God, if we want to see young people awakened for God, those who are far from Him, it will happen not because we have better methods or because we have more money. It's because we will have burning hearts. And hearts only burn when they're near the flame, right? That's why Jesus often withdrew to lonely places to pray. Did you notice that? That's why He prayed before choosing the 12. That's why even in the Garden of Gethsemane before the cross, He knelt and prayed, Father, not my will but yours be done. Prayer is where we learn to trust again. It's where our fear is turned to faith and our plans become His purpose. It's prayer. It's prayer. In the book of Acts, it says this. Then they returned to Jerusalem from the mount called Olivet. Now, what this passage is this is after Jesus has just ascended. He's just had 3 years of training. They're out of discipleship training school. He's left. They're all by themselves. They returned to Jerusalem from the mount called Olivet, which is near Jerusalem, a Sabbath day's journey away. And when they'd entered the city, they went to the room upstairs where they were staying. Peter and John, James and Andrew, Philip and Thomas, Bartholomew and Matthew, James son of Alphaeus, and Simon a zealot, and Judas son of James. And these were constantly devoting themselves to prayer together with certain women, including Mary, the mother of Jesus, as well as His brothers. What does Acts 14 tells us? After Jesus had ascended, the disciples could have rushed into action because they'd been told, go into all the nations. They could have begun organizing. They could have started planning how to reach the world. But instead it says they all joined together constantly in prayer with the women and Mary, the mother of Jesus and His brothers. That was the beginning of the church. It was prayer. Before Pentecost, the descent of the Holy Spirit, it came prayer. Before the outpouring of the Spirit came waiting, they prayed. Before they were sent, they were still. They prayed. And maybe that's what God is saying to us in this season. In whatever way we watch this and participate, wherever we are, before we go, we must bow. Before we speak, we must listen. Before we act, we must adore. Because it's in those moments of stillness that the fire of God falls again, like the young 18 and 19 and 20-year-olds that I met that are so rare. When we pray, the air begins to change. Last week, someone in Melbourne spoke to us and a group of them, and I stood there and I watched a group of people who were hungry. And as I gave this message, the whole room started crying. And a man came to me afterwards and he said, I was just shaking as I listened and the presence of God filled the room. He said, I was just shaking and I stood there and I could see the lights were on. I can't see you where I am. I can just see the outline. I can't see anyone's face. But there I could see. Because it's in those moments of stillness that fire falls.

When we pray, the air begins to change. When we pray, our hearts get softened. When we pray, we start to see not what we can do for God, but what He can do through us and what He can do in us. The kind of prayer that we need right now, Impactors, is this. Prayer that shapes us before it changes anything around us. If you have a heart for young people, start praying. If you want to see your marriage better, start praying. If you want to see your people at work, start praying. If you have a heart for your children, start praying. Not saying a prayer, but praying. Live a life of prayer. The kind of prayer we need is prayer that makes us more like Jesus. Did you hear that? To make a prayer that makes us more like Jesus. Prayer that carries our world around us into the heart of God. And as we begin here, this is where it starts, not with more words. We don't need another message. It doesn't start with programs. It doesn't start with organization. It starts with presence. It's not with performance, but with power that comes abiding. So when heaven draws near, everything else finds its peace. And so my question to you is, do you hear? I heard a man who started a pastor of a church. He started a ministry, and there was just him and a couple of others who began, and it started to grow really fast. And he said one day, and he said his staff came into his office. They locked the door, and he said, "I'm sitting at my desk and I'm looking up this staff." There was just a few of them, and they locked the door and they said, "We're not going letting you out. We're being overrun." And they said, "We're not leaving here until you agree to start preaching and speaking on service. We need help. And everybody's a taker." And so he said, "All right." And he thought, "Well, I'll give a talk on serving. And we'll set up a roster." And so he started and he gave a talk the first week. And you know what? He said at the end of the first week, no one served. No one helped. So he came back the next week and he thought, "I'll give a talk on serving." And he said, at the end of 2 weeks, no one served. So I thought, oh. So he said, I went for another 2 weeks, week three and week four. He said, still no one in this group that was growing by hundreds stood up and said, "We'll help." He said, I then got determined at week four. He said, I set in. He said, I then started talking for week five, week six, week seven. And at the end of week seven, no one helped. So he said, I kept going. Week eight, week nine, week 10. And he said, at the end of week 10, no one served or helped. So he said, I kept going. Week 11, week 12. And he said, at the end of week 12, one person came along and said, "How can I help?" See, for many of us, we don't hear, and there are many of you listening to me, and you don't hear a word I've said today. Oh, you think you did. But has your heart shifted that you walk from where you are right now with that sense of Him right there? And a determination that you will live 24/7 with Him right there. Most of you missed it. And that's okay. Because I'm going to go for week three next week. And I'm going to stay here as long as I need to. And let me tell you this, and I know that sounds tough. It took me years to get this. I've told the story of the priest I used to go and see. He wanted to see me every single week. And every week he'd say to me, "How many days did you pray? And did you hear his voice?" And if I said I prayed for 6 days, he'd go, "I'm so disappointed in you. I'm just so disappointed that you don't love him enough that you would find some time. TV, homework, friends, kicking the ball outside was more important than him." If we want to be used by God,
We must become a people of prayer. Now, there's many ways to pray. Many, many ways to pray. And we should develop many ways to pray. But pray we should. In the end of the day, June Jamondo, who is 6 weeks old, her parents right now hold her spiritual future in their hands. She's loved by God, that's for sure. But the degree that her mum and dad become holier and live in the presence of God will dictate how well they raise her. Her salvation is up to God, not them. But as they grow in holiness, seeking after him, his voice, they will do that thing called spiritual parenting. Oh, there's a million books out there on how to be a parent, and just about everybody's got an opinion. But imagine if they tune in to, oh, we're going to be so passionately in love with the Lord. Last Sunday, I went to a meeting in another city, and I met a man by the name of John O'Brien. He's now about 80 years old. And John was someone, when I was 18 years old, I used to visit his home. And when I visited his home, he would come home from work, he'd say hello to his wife, have a cup of tea, and then he would stand up and he'd say to his four daughters and his wife, I'm going to pray now. I've used to visit on a Friday. He did it every week. And he'd go and he would leave and he'd get up and he'd come back 20 minutes later and he'd said, I've been with the Lord. And I met him. Last Sunday. Now he's an old, much older gentleman than the young man I remember when I was just a kid. You know? And I watched him last Sunday and he loves the Lord. Where's your chair to pray? And to even your children who won't go to church, will you make prayer a priority over them? But let them know that you're at prayer. Prayer is what's going to change our world. Prayer is what's going to build our community, being in his presence. So next week, let's go for week three. And I'm going to keep going until we walk in the room and there's an atmosphere here and in everywhere we are that Jesus lived in, where his atmosphere was prayer. Close your eyes, everybody. Loving Father, we come before you right now in the name of Jesus. We're just going to pray for a moment. And Lord God, we come before you right now. And Father, we ask right now that you would look upon all of us. And Father, as I speak the challenge to prayer, and that's what it is, it's a challenge. I pray that we would hear something beyond my words, that there would be a quickening within us and our spirit of you. That it's not about, Lord, it's not about, Lord, it's not about, Lord, whether we have a prayer time, but it's about chasing after you. It's about living in an atmosphere of your presence. Lord, we're a community of people in all the places we are, and we long for more of you ourselves. But we have a hunger, Lord, to see other people come to you. And we pray that every day and we say, Lord, give me a hunger for others. And Lord, we say we're desperate for your presence. Every day we pray. May, Lord, they not be words. And so, Lord, I pray right now, if there be things to be said between us, may we do that. Come, Holy Spirit. And Lord, as we finish, I pray for Justin and Michaela. June will be okay. Because the quality of her life will be dictated by the holiness of Justin and Michaela's life. June will be more than okay. But I pray for Justin and Michaela that you would anoint them with a call to holiness deeper than they've ever been. That a fire would burn within them for you, not for what they can do for you, but for you. Because if they're on fire, how can that little girl be anything else but raised
in the presence of holiness. It's mum and dad, Lord. Bless them and bless us. And Father, we make this prayer in Jesus' name through the power of your Holy Spirit. Amen. When I was younger, a Catholic priest used to say to me all the time that my relationship, our relationship with God, was not meant to be something that was stagnant. It was meant to grow. He spent heaps of time with me over and over helping me grow in my relationship with God. That helped me in ways I couldn't have imagined. Well, I want to be able to send you a daily devotional video, just a very short video that you can receive into your inbox every day. And its goal is to help you grow in your relationship with God. There are people in countries all over the world who receive this every day. And it, many people tell me it has blessed them. It had blessed me, what this priest did for me, and I'm passing it on to others. So why don't you go and register right now, and I pray that these daily devotionals that come every day will bless you. Hey, thanks for being with us. I'll see you next time. And don't forget, wherever you are, God's never ever far from you.

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3: Hello, I'm Bishop David Bonner of the Diocese of Youngstown. 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

0: Can't you just feel it? The conflict is becoming apparent in our culture. It reminds me of those words of John Paul II. We're now living in the final confrontation between the gospel and the anti-gospel, between the church and the anti-church, between Christ and the antichrist. And if we don't choose to know God's word, to believe God's word, and follow God's word, we're going to be a sitting duck for all kinds of confusion, all kinds of disorder. Those are really important choices that people have to make.
1: And these choices are difficult. Who am I going to marry? What kind of life am I going to live? How am I going to raise my kids? What am I going to do with my time, my talent, and my treasure? And I have to make a choice today. Jesus says to each one of us, I came that you might have life and have it to the full. The question is, do we want it?
0: Hey, welcome to another week of The Choices We Face. As you know, I'm Ralph Martin, president of Renewal Ministries, and we have one of our returning guests. We don't have very many people that we ask back every single year, but one of them is Patty Mansfield. Patty, welcome back.
2: Thank you so much, Ralph.
0: And I don't think people maybe know everything that you do. I mean, you just came back from Peru, right?
2: Yes.
0: And you often go to Rome, and you're just doing things all over the world.
2: With the grace of God.
0: Yeah. Yeah. And maybe some of you don't know, but Patty Mansfield is one of the first Catholics to experience this renewal in the Holy Spirit, this charismatic renewal, way back in 1967 at

0: Duquesne University when you were a student and you said, we want to experience what the Holy Spirit was doing in the Acts of the Apostles. We want to renew the sacrament of confirmation. Yes. And you and Dave Mangan felt the Holy Spirit leading you into the chapel and prostrating yourself before the Lord and getting what we now call being baptized in the Holy Spirit.
1: And life has been exciting since then.
0: Yes, and so much of what we're experiencing today wouldn't be happening without you, like Christ the King Parish, Renewal Ministries. Yes. I mean, like so yes. many things, Franciscan University. I mean, like so many things have kind of come from that initial surrender that yes. you and Dave made that released this renewal of the Spirit, this current of grace that the Popes described. So, Patty, we're really blessed and honored that you're here, but I know that you're not resting on your laurels. I know that every day you're asking the Holy Spirit, what do you have for me today? And I know that you have something to share with our viewers today.
1: I do. As I've been praying this year, well, what would you have me share with your people, Lord? It became very clear to me that he wanted me to speak to you about the priesthood. You know, St. John Vianney, also known as the Curia of Ars, said this about the priesthood. The priesthood is the love of the heart of Jesus. Isn't that beautiful? We know from the scripture that no one takes this honor upon himself, but only those who have been called by God. And in my many decades of ministry within the Catholic Charismatic Renewal, I've met many priests, had many priest friends, confessors, spiritual directors. And at a certain point, I felt like our Lord, and especially Our Lady, wanted to involve me more in praying for priests, in ministry to priests. I'm just a lay woman, you know, I don't have any special degrees. I'm a mother or grandmother. But I have tried to obey that prompting from the Lord. And what I'm going to share with you comes from my own experience of working with priests for many decades now. Oh, it could have been 25 years ago, I was asked to prepare a paper for a symposium on what lay people experience working in the church. And I didn't want to just give my own experience. And so my husband and I drew up a little simple survey with a bunch of questions. And of course, many of the questions had to do with priests, because as lay people, we're working with priests. When I compiled the answers, there was one word that seemed to me almost like a banner over what the laity was saying they were looking for from their priests. And that word was purity. Now, this was many years before the clergy abuse scandal. And as I thought more about it, it seemed to me that purity really was coming as a threefold purity. Purity of heart, purity of doctrine, and purity in the moral life. So what I'm going to share now is what I usually share with priests. So if you have a priest friend or a priest that you think would be helped by this program, please share it with them. Okay, let's start with purity of heart. What are we talking about here? We're looking for men who are holy, who are really seeking holiness, who are men who are setting the Lord Jesus as the love of their life, who are growing daily in that yearning for God, coming to know him better and better. I have a good friend, Sister Breege McKenna, who has had a worldwide ministry to priests, and she loves to say to the priests, fathers, speaks to bishops also, fathers, it's not a job. It's not a 9-to-5. It's a vocation. And you need to deepen your personal relationship with Jesus Christ. That's what it's all about for our priests, for us, of course. But from that survey, I could see that people were longing to see holiness in their priests. What else in this purity of heart? Well, prayer. I remember hearing the testimony of a priest in Brazil, Jonas Abib, now with the Lord. He had been a Salesian, and he said in his testimony, I was a priest who didn't pray. Now, kind of

shocking. He celebrated Mass, but he didn't have a prayer life until he was baptized in the Holy Spirit. And then, oh my goodness, the Lord took over in his life. He became founder of a community, founder of media ministry that's very much in Brazil, like REWTN. But before the baptism of the Spirit, he could say, I was a priest who didn't have a prayer life. What else are we looking for from our priests? I'm going to take my crucifix and put it over my heart. We're looking for men of the cross, men who are willing to be conformed to the image and likeness of Jesus Christ. It's a sacrificial life. It's a very high calling, and God wants to give the grace for this high calling to really be united to Jesus and to him crucified. You know, Ralph, I remember being at a conference in New Orleans many years ago, and it was the final Mass. My husband and I were seated over on the side, and next to us were all the priest concelebrants. And the priest closest to me was a man who had been diagnosed with Lou Gehrig's disease, and he was getting weaker and weaker. And looking at him, I was feeling compassion. I was feeling pity. And I was saying to the Lord interiorly, oh, Lord, what a shame. You know, his priesthood is being really cut short because of this suffering. In my heart, I heard a word from the Lord, and it was this. You don't understand at all. To the extent that he shares my suffering, to that extent does my spirit of glory rest on him. So, brothers and sisters, purity of heart, holiness, prayer, union with Jesus crucified. What's the second kind of purity? Well, I'm going to take my Bible now, my little Bible. We are looking for purity of doctrine. What does that mean? We want priests who know the Word of God, who love the Word of God, who study the Word of God, and who preach the Word of God. I don't know about you, but as my husband and I attend Mass and listen to homilies, we are listening for the truth. We want to hear the truth of the Word of God. And we want men of courage. You know, St. Paul warns about being children who are tossed to and fro with every wind of doctrine. Well, there are winds of doctrine in the world, gender ideology, militant feminism, all kinds of winds of doctrine. But in the church, there are also winds of doctrine. And so we're looking for priests who are willing to discern the truth from error. What's the third kind of purity? Well, there's purity of heart, purity of doctrine, purity in the moral life. I'm not going to say too much about, you know, what we have suffered as a church and what many priests have suffered, seeing, you know, their brother priests fall into grave and serious sin. But I want to read to you a passage from Romans 12. I've tried to memorize it, but I'm going to read it to you, so I'm not going to trust my memory. St. Paul says this, I appeal to you, therefore, brethren, by the mercies of God, present your bodies as a living sacrifice, holy and acceptable to God, which is your spiritual worship. Do not be conformed to this world, but be transformed by the renewal of your mind, so that you may know what is the will of God, what is good and acceptable and perfect. How are we, how is the clergy, and how are we going to live a moral life that is really pleasing to the Lord? Well, of course, with his grace, but by being determined in our hearts that we want to please the Lord in the area of our sexuality. And you know, when the fruit of the Spirit is listed, that final fruit of the Spirit is often translated self-control, but I've also seen it translated as chastity. And I'm going to say the word chastity because very few people are willing to talk about

0: chastity. But we in the laity are finding that we're looking for priests who are chaste, who have sold out in such a way that the Lord, I'm thinking of Psalm 16 now, the Lord is their treasure, the Lord is their portion and cup. I have a very dear friend, my husband, I have a dear friend, like a brother to us, who is a priest, been a priest for over 40 years. And he said to me, because we're brother and sister, he said to me, you know, the less I watch TV, the less sexual temptation I have.
1: Yeah.
0: It's simple.
1: Yeah.
0: You know, the less I'm scrolling and going to sites that are not healthy, the less sexual temptation I have. I want to tell you that it's always possible to begin again. Sometimes when we talk about chastity, we say, you know, it's so hard and I'm already in such mud. No, it's always possible to begin again. A good confession. I want to show you the picture of the Ugandan martyrs. These men, the oldest was 25, Charles Luanga. The youngest was little Kizito, 12 or 13. And the king, King Mwanga, wanted them to commit homosexual acts with him. Those who refused marched to their death, carrying the straw on which they were burned alive, brothers and sisters, for chastity, because they knew that getting into a homosexual relationship was not pleasing to the Lord. It's very clear in the Word of God. And they were willing to give their lives, and they were singing as they were burnt alive. Brothers and sisters, we need to turn to martyrs like them and to many of the other martyrs who really were willing to live this high calling to a chaste life. I remember meeting a young woman in Italy. She was engaged, and she said, you know, my boyfriend and I were living together, but then we made a retreat, and we met the Lord. We met Jesus, and we were baptized in the Spirit, and I started to think, gee, I'd really like to live chastely. So I talked to my fiancé. He agreed. And now, these months, until our marriage, we're no longer sleeping with each other. We're living chastely. And let me tell you, Ralph, the look on her face, she was radiant with joy.
1: Oh, that's wonderful.
0: It's possible to live a chaste life.
1: Patty, not only is it possible, not only is it a high calling, but it's a requirement for entering the kingdom of God.
0: Amen, like it, brother.
1: You know, 1 Corinthians chapter 6, Paul says, don't let anybody deceive you. The immoral will not enter the kingdom of God. So it's a necessity. He says the fornicator, the adulterer, the person who engages in homosexual activity will not enter the kingdom of God. So it's not only possible, it's not only a high calling, but it's a requirement.
0: Yes, and it's serious. It's serious for us, the laity.
1: Yes.
0: It's difficult for us. It's difficult for our priests. So what are the priests looking for from us? Well, love. They need love. They need the love of their flock. You know, because I was speaking about purity, which begins with a P, I felt like I could give us three words to start with a P as to what we can do for our priests. First, prayer. Intercession. You know, little Therese went to Carmel. She said to save souls and to pray for priests. And she used that phrase of Jesus from the Gospels, where it says, where Jesus said, if the salt loses its savor, how will its saltness be restored? And Therese said, praying, sacrificing for our priests, that will help them have the salt, the savor of a holy life. Not just interceding for them. You know, there's a beautiful ministry, I don't know if you've heard of it, a friend of mine is involved, called the Seven Sisters, where seven women from a parish volunteer, each of them to take one day of an hour of Eucharistic adoration. So they adopt their pastor. And then if there's an associate, seven more sisters adopt him. Intercession, sacrifice for priests, but also praying, ministering to priests with the charismatic gifts. You know, as I have traveled, Ralph, I'll always say to the organizers, if they haven't given me a talk for priests, if there's anything I can do just privately for the priests,

0: priests. I would love to do it. Therese said, praying for ministering to priests is like buying in bulk. One priest, thousands of souls. I remember a priest from Germany coming to me. I still remember how he looked and what his name is. And he sat down and he said to me, thank you for offering to pray for us. Nobody offers to pray for us. Hmm. And just recently, I was with a priest with a very, very dynamic, successful preaching ministry. And we were with a group of sisters. And I said, Father, would you like us to pray over you? And, you know, the sisters were giving him words from the scripture. And afterwards, he said, gee, it's been a long time. In fact, I can't remember the last time people offered
1: to minister. Sometimes we don't realize that priests are getting depleted all the time, and they need somebody to come alongside of them and love them and pray for them. Yeah, support them, let them know that they're appreciated. Amen. Yeah.
0: What's the other thing we can do for our priests? I'm going to use the word praise, not flattery, but sincere thanks, affirmation, encouragement. I heard such a wonderful sermon on the Queenship of Mary. And when I saw the priest a few days later, I said, Father, that sermon was on Mary. It was so beautiful. I learned so much. Could I have a copy of it? He said, sure. And he emailed me a copy. He's not a priest I know well. But you know what he told me, Ralph? The only other comment I got on that sermon was from one of my brother monks. And they said, it was too long.
1: Oh, yeah.
0: Mm. You know, encouragement. Well, let's say you're at church and you haven't heard a very good sermon. Okay. Don't say, oh, Father, good sermon, if it wasn't. But you could at least say, Father, thank you for the Mass. Father, thank you for the Mass.
1: Thank you for your priesthood.
0: Thank you
1: for the sacrifice of your life.
0: Yes, Father, thank you for your priesthood. Yeah. Yes, thank you for your priesthood. So, praise. There was a little lady from our prayer group, and she used to write cards to the priests who celebrated Mass for us. Enrollment cards with prayers from different religious orders. Honesty. You know, when I say praise that is sincere and honest. There is a ministry in Uganda. Ralph knows about them very well. They're Close to Renewal Ministries, the Emmaus Center. And one of the co-founders told me that in their ministry, they have ministered to 3,000 priests. 15 of them were out of priestly ministry and have returned. Wow. There was a nun who knew a priest. He'd been out of the priesthood for 4 years, and she kept after him. Father, you need to make a retreat. Father, you need to get to Emmaus. Finally, the poor man just gave up, and he made the retreat just to get the nun off his back. Well, the people there did not know that he was not in active ministry, and they had asked him if he would expose the Blessed Sacrament. I guess he was too embarrassed to say no. He said he went up. When he touched the bottom of the monstrance like this, his whole life flashed before his eyes. And then he saw a vision of himself drowning in a river. Mm. And a man jumped in, put him on his back, and brought him safely to shore. And he realized it was Jesus. And then Jesus spoke to him and he said, I'm the one who has called you into this ministry, and I've longed to walk with you, to dine with you, to speak to you, but you were unwilling. But today I am pouring my love into your heart. And the priest turned around with the Blessed Sacrament, and he said to the people, today I am a priest again. He reconciled with his bishop. He's been in active ministry. That nun was encouraging him, praying for him, and inviting him. And I think it was the Life in the Spirit seminar that you wrote, Ralph, that he made on that retreat. Mm. Last thing, presence, you know. Why do priests get into trouble? You know, some of it is just loneliness, just sheer loneliness, isolation. And so we need to look for ways that we and the laity can be a Bethany for them. You know, some of you may say, well, I don't want to have a priest in my house. My house is too messy. I don't want to cook. Take him out to lunch. Take him out to dinner. Oh, we've had priests over to watch football games. You'll be part of family celebrations. Look for ways that you can be a Bethany. And one of my priest friends who has

0: many Bethanies in his life would say, ask the Lord. Ask the Lord if he wants you, the lady, to be a Bethany. But if priests are listening to this, ask the Lord, Lord, give me some people that I can just have wholesome friendships with. The last thing I'm going to say is, I remember the first time, Ralph, I met Father Raniero Cantalamessa.
1: Yes.
0: We had had some exchange, you know, by letter. But he had, of course, a ministry of preaching to the Holy Father. But he also gave a lot of priest retreats, and he knew of my love and call to be with priests. He said, Patty, what should I tell them? I didn't have time to think of a fancy answer. I said, tell them they have a mother in heaven who loves them and who wants to help them. Mm. They, each priest, is like a Juan Diego for Our Lady of Guadalupe. She wants to embrace them. She wants to encourage them. She wants to strengthen them. She wants to raise them up to that high calling of holiness and purity in their doctrine and moral life. So, Ralph, I know you love priests. I love priests. I hope this show is going to help our priests.
1: Yeah, I think it will. And let's ask the Holy Spirit. Let's help lots of priests watch this program. I think this was a very pure word, you know, for priests, a very important word. And you really got to the heart of what's really essential, what's really helpful, what's really important for priests. And I really, really thank you for sharing that.
0: Praise the Lord. I know you've written something on the prophetic rule.
1: I've written a little booklet. You know, it's maybe 50 pages long. It's the priestly participation in the prophetic ministry of Jesus, priest as prophet.
0: Priest as prophet.
1: Yeah, it's available on Amazon and other places. Wonderful. And I don't want to leave here before we talk about your amazing husband.
0: My amazing husband.
1: Yes. Patty is out there in front all the time, but right with her is Al, her husband. And just like my wife, Ann, is right with me and what I'm doing. And they're not as out front as we are, but we wouldn't be out front without them being at our side like they are. And Al has an amazing ministry of teaching and preaching and wisdom. And I'm really happy to see this book, Come Holy Spirit, A Collection of Spiritual Wisdom by Al Mansfield. Yeah, so it's really great to see Al's teaching getting out there. Well, you know, it's amazing to see how the Catholic Charismatic Renewal and Baptism of the Spirit has kind of like done in you Catholicism. like it isn't.
0: I'm a public school girl.
1: like it's sort of like, it isn't like an optional spirituality. Some of these people think, you know, Charismatic Renewal is for people who like to raise their hands or that type of thing. But it's not fundamentally an optional spirituality. Mm-hmm. It's a fundamental reality of God.
0: Yes.
1: What it is saying is the Holy Spirit's real, and everything about the Holy Spirit is real, and everything that he's did in the Acts of the Apostles, he could do in us.
0: Yes.
1: So Catholicism, the Catholic Church, is supposed to be charismatic, isn't it?
0: It is
1: charismatic, but it needs to fan into flame the gifts.
0: Absolutely.
1: And you've been such a great example of that, because you don't just talk about charismatic gifts. You talk about the whole Catholic life and the life of holiness, the life of mission. And that's what the Holy Spirit wants to do in the church right now, to awaken people like you.
0: The love of God poured into our hearts through the Holy Spirit.
1: Yeah.
0: Romans 5:5.
1: Absolutely. Now, you know Pete Borak. He works with us in Renewal Ministries. He's written a book called Do Whatever He Tells You. Who said that, Patty?
0: Our Lady.
1: Mary said that, yes. And Mary's telling us, just like she told the people at Cana, do whatever he tells you.
0: Yes.
1: But if we're going to ever do what he tells you, we got to pay attention to him, don't we? We got to listen to him. And Pete's done a tremendous job in this booklet in talking about the importance of obedience, not only hearing what he says, but actually doing what he's asking. Mm-hmm. So we are able to offer it to people at no cost just for the asking. Go to our website, renewalministries.net, click on free booklet, and we'll get it right off to you. Patty, thank you so much for once again coming all the way up here to up north from way down yonder in New Orleans.
0: It is always a joy.
1: Yeah, it was really great being with you and Al, and thank you so much for being with us.
0: Thank you, Ralph.
2: From the beginning, humanity's story is one of both obedience and disobedience to God. At the core of our lives with God lies a simple question. Will I rebel or will I obey? Jesus said in John 15, "You are my friends if you do what I command you." Obedience is a love language of heaven. In my new book,

0: Glit, do whatever he tells you. We'll look at Jesus as our model of obedience, what he says about the importance of following his directions, and how obedience doesn't lead to bondage, but to joyful freedom. 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
1: There is a serious man crisis. Not only does God have a plan for your life, so does Satan.
2: The need in the world is of men among men who can rise higher, who can strive more nobly than others. They need not be many, but though the few, they will rise and bring with them the whole.

0: Where there is God, there is light, beauty, and above all, love.
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Hello, I'm Bishop Reed in the Cathedral of St. Mary of the Immaculate Conception in Peoria. Join me in praying today the mysteries of the Holy Rosary right here on Catholic TV.

0: Everyone, I'm Jay Fadden. Thank you so much for joining us today on This Is The Day. Kevin Elson is with me. We love Wednesdays. And in just a few minutes, Brandon Otto will join us to talk about a saint from the 1600s who had a special connection to the Sacred Heart of Jesus named Claude Lecombeyer. Kevin, what are we going to hear about in the news?
1: Well, Jay, Spain is preparing to welcome Pope Leo for a visit this upcoming weekend. The U.S. bishops release a prayer service commemorating immigrants and refugees. And the Pope is giving the steering wheel to a new Ferrari. All those stories ahead in the news, Jay.
0: Well, I hope I get one, too. All that and much more right now on This Is The Day.

0: Hello, hello, hello. I'm Jay Fadden. Thank you so much for joining us today on This Is The Day. Joined by my wonderful friend over here, Kevin Nelson.
1: There you are.
2: Oh, it's me.
0: Oh, okay. it's going to be like that, huh? It's going to be like that today. Did you miss me last week?
1: Yes.
0: Did you notice
1: yes.
0: I was not even
1: no,
0: here?
1: We knew, Jay. Did you have a nice time off?
0: I was okay.
1: Okay.
0: It was okay. But it's good to be back.
1: Okay.
0: It's good to be back.
1: Yeah, usually not on a Wednesday. Usually, do the Friday and Monday show.
0: I missed you so much that I be on Wednesday so I could just be with you. A bishop got called away to a funeral.
1: Yeah.
0: I'm the guy they bring in when someone's at a funeral.
1: Yes.
0: So hopefully I can bring something to the
1: show.
0: You're
1: the funeral guy, yeah.
0: I am the funeral guy. Well, we love that our Catholic TV viewers keep texting us prayer intentions. And just so you know, your powerful prayer community, we ask that you remember Joel in your prayers. And also Victoria, she heads towards the birth of her third child.
1: That's right. We ask that too.
0: So we have some, and here's the first one we got. Please pray for my 92-year-old mom, Carmela, who is suffering from Alzheimer's disease. Thank you and God bless. And I have to tell you that we get a number of these, so you're not alone. My mom actually had dementia, a quick onset of dementia, and it really is so hard. But all you can do is love your mom and know that she really does feel your presence. So we'll pray for Carmela.
1: Another person texted, please pray for my wife, Judy. She's having a hard time with anxiety. And thank you for that. And of course, that's something that's huge. A lot of people are dealing with that. And it's very hard. It's very hard.
0: Yeah, people don't realize, if you don't have anxiety, people don't realize how difficult that is in everyday life.
1: Yes.
0: In every single day life. And finally, someone else wrote in, I ask that if you can pray for me through my battle with lust, please and thank you so much. And we'll certainly do that. Just so many different battles that people have to address. And our prayer box, I was watching you last week, just so you know.
1: Okay.
0: And I noticed behind you, that prayer box is overflowing at this point.
1: Yeah, we're going to have to get a new one.
0: I have a bunch in my office, too, that I have to bring out. It can't get any bigger. Bishop Reed keeps getting bigger and bigger prayer boxes. Pretty soon we won't fit on the set. They won't even see us. There'll be just so many. Okay, now I'm going to try this. Please remember to pray for all of the intentions that we receive. If you want to send in a prayer intention or comment or question about This Is A Day, you can text us at 844-697-5221. That's 844-697-5221. I got it right. And we may read your text on the air. We'll just remind you that we'd ask that you can send a comment and you can send prayers. Don't send administrative type questions because that's not how we won't be able to answer those through the text line. You can just call Catholic TV or write us, and we'll get back to you on that.
1: I want to throw out one more prayer, too, from Nina, who just passed away. Is my good friend's aunt. She was in her young hundreds. I'm not exactly sure, like 103 or something like that, but great, great woman. Love Catholic TV as well. So
0: okay, we'll certainly
1: her in our prayers.
0: Pray
1: yeah.
0: for her.
1: Yeah, Paula, thank you for the card. And then Christian wrote in, too, with some great pictures. So we always love to get cards from Christians. And as you can see, there we are.
0: Do you know what state Christian is from?
1: North Carolina, I believe.
0: North Carolina. Yeah. All right. Yeah. Well, we love North Carolina. Yeah. Hello, North Carolina. Well, today is the 3rd, June 3rd, is the feast day for the Ugandan martyrs. They are a group of 22 Catholics who were killed between 1885 and 1887 by an order from the ruling king. Remember their bravery and their unwavering faith today. So we're thinking of them as well.
1: Yes, and unfortunately, too, they had to cut back on some of the celebrations or recognition down in Uganda as well because of the Ebola crisis down there, too. Well, today is the start of a novena leading up to the consecration of the United States, the Sacred Heart of Jesus, on June 11th. Every day between now and then, you can pray the Sacred Heart Novena with us after the 9:30 a.m. and 9:30 p.m. Masses on Catholic TV. Right now, we are going to pray day one together.
3: Lord, I come to your tender heart today, to you who have words that set my heart ablaze, to you who pour out compassion on the little ones and on the poor, on those who suffer, and on all human miseries. I desire to know you more, to contemplate you in the gospel, to be with you and learn from you and from the charity with which you allowed yourself to be touched by all forms of poverty. You showed us the Father's love by loving us without measure, with your divine and human heart. Grant all your children the grace of encountering you. Change, shape, and transform our plans so that we seek only you in every circumstance, in prayer, in work, and encounters, and in our daily routines. From this encounter, send us out

0: on mission, a mission of compassion for the world, in which you are the source from which all consolation flows. Amen.
1: Father, thank you so much for joining us now as someone who knows a lot about the Sacred Heart of Jesus. Brandon Otto is the translator of a new book called Not of the World, 20 Lessons on Following Christ Without Compromise. It's a collection of essays by St. Claude Le Colombier, who lived in the mid-1600s. St. Claude was an early devotee of the Sacred Heart of Jesus. Brandon, thanks so much for being with us. How are you doing?
2: Doing it right. Thanks for having me.
1: We're thrilled you're with us all the way from Missouri. We love Missouri. Tell us about St. Claude's connection to St. Margaret Mary and the Sacred Heart of Jesus.
2: So St. Claude was a Jesuit, and the first place he was stationed after he finished his formation was in Paray-le-Monial, which is the town where St. Margaret Mary lived. And he became her spiritual director and her confessor and the first person that she told about her revelations of the Sacred Heart.
3: His essays in the book cover many topics, including marriage, educating children, and almsgiving, to name just a few. Which topic was most impactful for you as you were reading and translating his words?
2: Probably when he discusses riches and wealth. It's a theme that comes up a lot in this work, and a lot of it is about how you have to, if you're blessed with riches, you have to use them properly, but also be careful, because he talks about that when you have riches, you have too many roses and too many thorns. So there's lots that you can do with the riches, but also lots of ways that they can lead you into sin.
1: How did you get involved with the translating, and how difficult is that? What does it involve?
2: I just picked up translating, partly for fun to learn languages, and then I figured out I was good at it. And so I started gaining contact with publishers. And for me, it's pretty easy. I find it easier than writing stuff on my own.
1: So can you do a bunch of different languages?
2: I can do French, Spanish, Latin, and then my Greek's a little rusty, but I've done some Greek too.
1: So that's four. That's four more than me, and English is a challenge too. So, you know.
3: You got a lot of work to do, Jim.
1: I've got a lot. You'll have to translate what I'm saying right now if we keep this up much longer. One of St. Claude's longest essays was about forgiving enemies. What are some of the points he made about the importance of that?
2: He gets very strict on that one, that if you don't forgive your enemies, you will be damned. He does not mince words on that one. And he talks about how even though the desire for revenge is a natural thing when we've been hurt by someone, you still have to push past that in order to forgive.
3: And you touched on this a little bit, but what did St. Claude say about how difficult it is for people, and especially nowadays, who are attached to riches, to be close to God?
2: He definitely talks about how, you know, you're just wrapped up in those riches. It's so easy to just go waste your life. A lot of times he talks about people going to parties and, you know, spending all their wealth just to make themselves look pretty so they can attract people. So he definitely keeps talking about how you need to pull back from that, make sure you're focused on God and not just on pleasing others.
1: Now, you've also translated another work by St. Claude called Seeking the Heart of Christ. If you could talk about St. Claude Le Colombier face to face, what would you ask him?
2: I'd want to ask him more about his devotion to the Sacred Heart, because a lot of that was pretty private. It doesn't come up in either this book or the other book. It's really in some of his private writings and in his letters back and forth with St. Margaret Mary, because he was stationed in England for a while, so they just communicated via letters. I'd like to know more about what he thought about her revelations and if he had lived longer, if he would have done more to really promote them.
1: Brandon, was there any wow moment for you as you were translating this and going through it? Was there any moment where you just said, oh my goodness, this is unbelievable?
2: I mean, that section on forgiving enemies really struck me, just especially about how he didn't just make it sound so easy. He talked about how natural it is to want revenge when we've been hurt by someone, that it's just part of human nature and that we still have to work to overcome that. That one really struck me.
1: And I think it's something we all have to work on too, right? I mean, someone hurts you, it's easy just to say, I'm never gonna talk to them, I'm never gonna forgive them today. So I'd say to our people who are watching at home right now, don't fall into that trap. St. Claude would be very angry at you. Make sure that you actually forgive those people, open up your heart, and it'll make you better. Well, we're going to have a book giveaway later in the show.

0: But in the meantime, where can people buy Not of the World or Seeking the Heart of Christ?
1: They can buy them at Tanbrook's website.
0: Well, thank you so much, Brandon, for being with us today. Enjoy beautiful Missouri, and I'm sure we'll talk to you again.
1: Thank you for having me.
0: Thank you. Kevin, what's going on around the world in the Catholic faith?
2: Hi, everyone. I'm Kevin Nelson. Here's a look at what's going on this week in the news. We begin with news from around the world. Last-minute preparations are being finalized in Spain for Pope Leo XIV's visit to the country from June 6th through the 12th.

0: Pope is expected to address Spain's parliament, inaugurate one of the towers of Barcelona's Sagrada Familia Basilica, and meet migrants arriving in the Canary Islands. It's a massive undertaking for the country, which is going all out to welcome the Holy Father.
1: When Pope Leo XIV visits a country, it's not only a major moment for the faithful there. The Pope also gets the chance to experience the local culture and hopefully its best food. But each trip is also a massive operation. What many people miss in a papal trip is the huge amount of logistical work that happens behind the scenes. Who is involved, how security is coordinated, how each city prepares, and how much it all costs. Spain already has the answer to the last question. The visit will cost more than 15 million euros. We also know the economic impact on our country will, in any case, exceed 100 million euros. Much of the economic rush will be felt in the service industry. At the Pope's first stop in Madrid, hotel occupancy is expected to reach 82%, while in Barcelona, it could hit 90%. Madrid is also preparing to host a massive number of pilgrims. Officials are opening 33 public facilities and more than 80 schools to house nearly 1.5 million visitors. Our group will stay in two different locations. One is a school and the other is a temporary shelter. We'll go to sleep the same way young pilgrims always do. How can we forget the World Youth Days we spent crammed in halls, sleeping out in the open at the same place where we celebrated the vigil, and then the next day attending Mass with the Holy Father? Security is another major challenge for any papal trip. In Spain, authorities are expected to deploy up to 14,000 security personnel, along with additional local support. We are, without a doubt, ready to respond safely and responsibly to the Pope's visit next June. Beyond the security and accommodations, organizers will also rely on thousands of volunteers for everything to run smoothly. The latest figures show that more than 20,000 people have already signed up to help coordinate the Pope's larger public events across Spain. Among the most anticipated events are the Corpus Christi procession, the Pope's visit to the Sagrada Familia, a gathering at the Bernabeu Stadium, and a Mass at Gran Canaria Stadium, expected to draw over 45,000 people. 6 days, more than 2,500 kilometers, 4 provinces, and around 40 events, this is Pope Leo's first visit to Spain, or at least as Pope, that is.
0: In news from around the country, in Pope Leo XIV's first encyclical on safeguarding the human person in the time of artificial intelligence, the Pope acknowledged the Church's role in slavery, warning against AI's potential to cause new forms of slavery, especially by facilitating human trafficking and exploiting laborers, including children. Pope Leo lamented the delay with which both society and the Church came to denounce the scourge of slavery. Bishop Roy Campbell Jr., president of the National Black Catholic Congress, said the Pope's acknowledgement is only proper and just, and he added that the task ahead is to take concrete action to heal slavery's legacy. The official apology was endorsed as well by the Knights of Peter Claver, one of the Catholic Church's largest historically black Catholic lay fraternal organizations. The transatlantic slave trade saw some 12 million to 20 million Africans enslaved in various Western nations, including the United States, over a period of 4 centuries. Bishop Campbell said the Pope is taking the initiative to admit that the Church was complicit by either allowing slavery or looking the other way, and we ask for forgiveness for that. Once you recognize the wrong and you're sorry for the wrong, said Bishop Campbell, the question becomes now, what do we do to correct it? Identifying and honoring the graves of enslaved persons is a step, as is treating others the way we want to be treated, he said, adding, because quite honestly, we're all one in Christ. In news now from Rome, recently at his residence in Castel Gandolfo, Pope Leo XIV was presented with a new Ferrari. It was the Italian brand's first fully electric car. The Pope not only had the opportunity to sit in the new vehicle, he also was presented with the car's steering wheel.
1: Days are usually Pope Leo XIV's day off, but he still receives select visitors at the papal summer residence in Castel Gandolfo. One of them was the CEO of Ferrari, who arrived to present the Pope with a special new model. The Pope is known to enjoy driving. After seeing the vehicle, which looked more like a family car than a classic Ferrari, Pope Leo joked with Ferrari's CEO, John Elkann.
2: Is this the first four-door Ferrari?
3: First
2: five

0: The model, called Luce, is the first fully electric Ferrari, and its presentation to the Pope is no coincidence. In the gardens of Castel Gandolfo is the Borgo Laudato Si, an outdoor project inspired by the vision of Pope Francis and his encyclical on, among other things, the environment. A place rich in tradition, the summer residence as the background offered a strong juxtaposition to the futuristic, environmentally friendly car. And while Pope Leo didn't get the chance to test just how fast this Ferrari can go from 0 to 60, he did get inside the car. He even took home the steering wheel. It's the second one he's received from Ferrari. The first was this one here, used by Formula One driver Charles Leclerc.
1: And finally in the news, United States Catholic bishops have released a prayer service on its website, usccb.org, titled A Path Toward Justice, a National Prayer Service Honoring the Many Journeys That Shaped America. In recognition of the country's 250th anniversary, the prayer service commemorates its immigrants and refugees, as well as those trafficked under historic and modern forms of slavery in the U.S. The document also features prayers for government officials asking God to help them understand the great dignity of human persons. In an introduction to the 15-page document, the U.S. bishops said the text is designed to acknowledge and honor the many diverse communities that have journeyed to the United States in search of hope, safety, and opportunity. The service is structured as a celebration of the liturgy of the word with hymns, prayers, scripture readings, a responsorial psalm, and the proclamation of the gospel. It also includes a call to action, inviting the faithful to assist immigrants and refugees in concrete ways. Well, that's all the information we have for you this time. I'm Kevin Elson. Don't forget, you can keep up to date on Catholic news throughout the week with Catholic News Break right here on the Catholic TV network.
2: Kevin, thank you very much. And Tam Books has offered to send one copy of Not of the World, 20 Lessons on Following Christ Without Compromise by St. Claude Le Colombier to one Catholic TV viewer. One. To enter, please email us at thisisaday@catholictv.org. The second person to do so will win. So only one book, but it's the second person who's going to get it. I'm confused. Okay, and now we go to San Antonio. I love this story because it has gone viral, and my son Ethan and his friends love this story. It's about a group of nuns who are rooting for the Spurs. They're in the NBA Finals against the New York Knicks. Let's take a look.
3: They've dedicated their lives to serving God, educating young people, and living out their faith. But lately, the Salesian Sisters of San Antonio have found themselves in an unexpected spotlight, thanks to their contagious Spurs spirit.
4: Super excited to see the Spurs playing really soon. So working on a little bit of our game.
5: So I always gotta wear Wimby's number because obviously I tower over the rest.
4: Where'd she go?
3: Videos of the sisters cheering and celebrating and proudly supporting their hometown team have racked up thousands of views online. For many fans, it's a refreshing reminder that community pride can unite people from all walks of life.
4: But it's really been exciting to see all the hype and to see how it's bringing our community of San Antonio and beyond together even more. Even within like a sports community, it can bring people together. Just like in a faith community, it can bring people together. The difference is what the purpose is.
3: The sisters say basketball isn't just about the game. It's about fellowship, joy, and sharing moments that bring people together. And as the Spurs continue their remarkable postseason run, the sisters have become some of the team's most recognizable supporters.
6: In the name of the Father, and of the Son, and of the Holy Spirit, amen. Hey, go Spurs!
4: It was such a blessing to be there, especially courtside before the game, to be able to see the players warm up. And then when Luke came up to us and he greeted us, shook our hands, and I asked him, can I give you a blessing? And he said, please. And so without hesitancy, he bowed down because he's way taller than I am. So he bowed down and I did a little prayer to him, invoking the Holy Spirit, because it was a Feast of Pentecost too. And also we were celebrating Mary Help of Christians. So those two feast days together, I invoked our Blessed Mother and the Holy Spirit upon him. And I just really prayed for him to have a good game, to be free from injury, and to play his best.
3: Students, parishioners, and basketball fans across South Texas have embraced the sisters' enthusiasm. Many say their positive energy reflects the very values they strive to live every day: hope, encouragement, and community. What began as a simple expression of hometown pride has grown into a viral moment that's reaching far beyond San Antonio. And while the attention has been unexpected, the sisters say they're grateful for every opportunity to spread joy and maybe inspire a few more Spurs fans along the way.
4: We enjoy sports as Salesian sisters, our mission being with the young people. We love what the young love. And that brings us connection, so that way we can build relationship with them and bring them to a higher purpose of loving who we love, the Lord and God, and wanting really the best for their souls.
3: Now, with the Spurs preparing to face the New York Knicks in the NBA Finals, fans are hoping the sisters' winning spirit can continue to bring a little extra luck to the hometown team.
7: Now, how we can support the Spurs?
8: Pray.
9: We pray for them.
7: Pray for them. All right.
8: Yes.
7: So to pray, that means that we're putting God first.
8: Yes.
9: Amen.
8: Yes.
7: So, first God.
9: Yes, first God.
7: Go Spurs.
3: And if all goes according to plan, many are hoping these beloved sisters will have a chance to cheer on the Spurs in person during the finals home games, bringing their prayers, their smiles, and their trademark enthusiasm to the biggest stage in basketball. Whether they're in the classroom, the chapel, or courtside, the Salesian sisters have become a symbol of faith, joy, and hometown pride in San Antonio.
4: Encouraging people to remember that sports are a game, and the real game of life is our faith. Yeah, so to see how sports can help lift up communities and build that joy, it's a beautiful thing. But God is number one, so always keep the Lord at the front.
2: And thank you to the Archbishop of San Antonio, to our great friends at Channel 15, and to the Salesian sisters, because I have to tell you, they look pretty good. Yeah. We should challenge them to a basketball game. What do you think?
10: Game. I don't know.
2: Okay, you, me, we'll take somebody else.
10: The old,
2: you know,
10: the old decrepit guys against the young nuns.
2: Oh, no, it probably won't go well for us at all. But I'd like to see it happen. But thank you so much. That's a great piece, so we'll see how that goes. Well, we have our national days.
10: We certainly do.
2: I'm feeling really positive, Kevin.
10: Okay.
2: I've got a positive feeling. Let's do it.
10: Nothing about positivity. We love positivity.
2: Okay.
10: National Repeat Day, Jay. So sometimes scientists, some scientists believe there are benefits to having repeat experiences. You know, repetition is the mother of all learning. So
2: three times, you're supposed to say three times as a teacher.
10: Yeah, yeah. So there you go.
2: I only listened the first time.
10: Repeat something and learn it. All right, next one is
2: Good
10: National
2: one.
10: Repeat Day. Did you catch that? Huh? National Egg Day. You like eggs?
2: I love eggs. Ethan, do I love eggs? Yeah, I love eggs.
10: About 100 billion eggs are produced by American egg farmers each year.
2: And I probably eat 500 million eggs. So they should thank me. I should get a special thank you.
10: And the average American consumes about 285 eggs a year.
2: No, so, a lot more.
10: Wow, you
2: That's
10: do more?
2: A week.
10: You do what? Wow.
2: That's a week.
10: Wow,
2: yeah.
10: Great. All right. Chocolate and macaroon day.
2: Nope, don't like them.
10: These are there's always the macaroon and then macaroon. There's some difference, but this is the coconut one.
2: Yeah, I really don't like those. Because I'm not a big coconut guy.
10: What if you put chocolate on it?
2: No, can't. It won't work.
10: It hides the coconut taste.
2: No, it doesn't.
10: Get some birthdays today. This is an interesting name. Ransom Olds. Guess what he founded?
2: Say it again.
10: Ransom Olds.
2: I don't know.
10: Founder of Oldsmobile.
2: Oh, well, that makes
10: in
2: sense.
10: In Ariamoto, yeah. Ransom's a different...
2: Good for him.
10: Ellen Corby, she's an actress that played Grandma on...
2: The Waltons?
10: The Waltons, yes. There you go. Tony Curtis was...
2: Great actor.
10: Was today. Chuck Barris, remember him from
2: the Gong Show?
10: And
2: then they did a movie about him.
10: Yeah, The Dating Game as well. Yeah. Do you know this? You're a basketball guy. Speaking of basketball, Billy Cunningham.
2: Yeah, he was a Philadelphia coach.
10: Yeah, they called him the Kangaroo Kid for his extraordinary rebounding abilities, rebounding abilities.
2: Good player.
10: Yeah, yep. Susie Quattro.
2: Yes, singer.
10: Yeah.
2: She was on Happy Days, too.
10: Yeah.
2: Stumbling. Boy, I'm a plethora of knowledge today.
10: Wow.
2: I'm just killing it.
10: You're setting the bar high, Jay.
2: Come on, keep them coming.
10: Former First Lady Jill Biden's birthday is today. Former First Lady.
2: No, I know. I'm just kidding. Of course I know who Jill Biden is.
10: I thought you wanted me to repeat that. Anderson Cooper, Rafael Nadal.
11: Yeah,
10: his
11: great tennis player.
10: Today. Yeah, yeah. There you go.
11: That's it.
10: That's it.
11: Because I'm doing well.
10: Yeah.
11: I'm like about 100%.

0: Well, there.
1: Let's continue.
0: Well, I didn't get the first one, the Oldsmobile one.
1: Maybe we can continue this on Friday show.
0: Yeah. Hey, listen, I got to do this. Ethan, come here for a second. Come on. Come on up. Come on up. So everyone remembers my son when he was a little kid.
1: Yeah.
0: Right? You just sit right there, because you don't have a mic, so you can't talk. It's a blessing to all of us. And this is what he looks like now.
1: Wow.
0: All these years later.
1: He's all grown up.
0: So he is helping out while Victoria is out. And we also have Dylan Brilliant here, who's helping out with Adam. And Lucia is here today, too. So we have a lot of people here. Well, thank you so much for being on This Is The Day. We hope you've enjoyed the show. And oh, I'm over here. And we ask that you pray for all the people in the prayer box and know that all of you, every single one of you, are in our thoughts and in our prayers. Have a great day.

Hi, everyone. Kevin Elson here, hoping you can join us on Friday's This Is The Day as we chat with Sabrina and Stephen Gunnell. They're a husband and wife team that directed a new film called Sacred Heart, His Reign Has No End. It's the perfect timing, as June is the month of the Sacred Heart of Jesus. It's going to be a great show. Please join us on Friday's This Is The Day right here on Catholic TV, America's Catholic Television Network.

Hello, I'm Bishop Reed in the Cathedral of St. Mary of the Immaculate Conception in Peoria. Join me in praying today the mysteries of the Holy Rosary right here on Catholic TV.

are we supposed to find inspiration if our day-to-day lives are just a montage of dishes and dirty laundry and phone calls to insurance companies? Can we create something extraordinary from the ordinary? Where is the divine in the domestic, and can we apply that to our creative practice? Mother Teresa famously said, "Wash the plate, not because it is dirty, nor because you are told to wash it, but because you love the person who will use it next." Well, dishes or no dishes, I love our guest who is joining us next and would wash all of his dishes forever if it meant I could get him to move back into St. Joseph's Home for Artisans. Adam Moniz is, as you'll see, an incredibly talented painter. More than that, though, he's the kindest person I've ever met. When you live with someone in community, as I did with Adam, you learn each other's true colors very quickly. Because when you're all stuck sharing closet space, it becomes pretty hard to ignore each other's skeletons. And I can tell you with total confidence that Adam is the real deal. Even if he wasn't a great man, his work would stand on its own. But he is a great man. I believe his virtue comes through in his work, and the viewer has no choice but to encounter Adam's own goodness when encountering his work.

0: Adam Moniz, welcome. I am so excited to have you here.
1: Oh my gosh, I'm excited to be here. I'm excited to be here with you.
0: So you're kind of like this iconic member of St. Joseph's Home for Artisans because you're our youngest one ever.
1: All right.
0: I do remember that original phone call we had when you interviewed, and I was like, man, you are so great, but you're so young. How are we going to balance this out?
1: Yeah, I remember that.
0: And you totally pitched yourself. You're like, I know I'm young, but I'm kind and I'm talented. But you didn't say it like that. You just showed it, right? And you ended up being, and I get a lot of flack for this. People get really, really triggered when I say this, the best artist we've ever had. It's so true. You're everybody's favorite. And people say, Claire, you can't have favorites. And I say, I'd pick him over me too. It's fine.

0: you tell us a little bit more about what brought you to St. Joseph's Home for Artisans?
1: Oh man, it was wanted to do something cool after college. I felt like I'd stuck out college for a while, and you guys just seemed like you had the coolest thing going, and you really did. So when I got there, just like a breath of fresh air, and it was great. I wanted to try something new with my art. So
0: that's awesome. And what did you study at school?
1: I studied illustration.
0: Okay, cool.
1: Yeah, technically trained and all that stuff, and you know, perspective, and yeah.
0: And what does your art practice look like now? What do you like to create?
1: Oh, now I'm painting. If I get a chance to paint, I'm gonna be painting a lot of oil painting, and I really like street art, so spray painting. This is our guy, Kyler, one of the artists who stayed at St. Joe's. Oh, he made it. He kind of made this composition up himself. I'd come down in time because I wanted to paint all you guys. And when I mentioned it to Kyler, he just got right up, grabbed his guitar, his pack of cigarettes, and popped on the table. And was like, let's do this. And so it just happened, yeah. The idea kind of came together for all these paintings around trying to do God's will, and how that can be a heavy weight when you're just living your ordinary life. You think, what am I, you know, am I really serving the Lord in what I'm doing every day? And so I got these paintings together, and I said, how can I kind of portray God's will, our will in a painting? I was like, two objects, let's see where that goes. And that's what the guitar and the cigarette are for Kyler in this painting. One symbolizing God's will and one symbolizing his will, but they're together, you know? Kind of like he's embodying both of them through the gifts he has. I remember Fernando, he had a seltzer, I think, and a mango. And those are just two objects around the table, I think, at the time. But he kind of is probably the most like joyful, happiest guy. And he was like juggling them. I have him in like juggling the mango and like drinking the seltzer and stuff like that. So those are some of the other compositions. And I think it kind of came together really just through you guys being you. And I wasn't like, okay, prop yourself up like this. And you know, you're just living life, you know? And I was grateful enough to be able to capture them. I would say it's my parents instilled it in us, you know? I have great parents. They're awesome, they're amazing. They're the ones who really encouraged me to paint too. And it's funny, I'm really grateful. They're more like practical and reasonable people, but they're like, hey, be an artist, you know, like you can do it. So yeah, I would say they're just great. And that, just seeing them every day too is kind of what inspires me to paint and to really like see them as human beings. Like they're my parents, but see them as human beings, the in and outs of every day. And it inspires me to paint too, you know? Like I'm still in like that phase of my life where art is something I want to do, but I'm still like balancing work, art, and all that good stuff. You know what it's like. And so, yeah, I don't say I haven't had that yet, but it's not gonna stop me. I'm just gonna keep going and hope to get there. Yeah. Yeah.
0: That's awesome. You're someone who, what really strikes me about your work is I feel like you find inspiration in the domestic a lot of times.
1: Yes, yes.
0: And you've painted a number of portraits of our home and of the people who live there, right? Yeah. Do you think that you prefer to create around topics that you feel very intimately connected with personally?
1: Oh, yeah. Yeah, yeah, definitely, for sure. And I find myself drawn to that from the people I admire, the painters I admire. They seem to have many different kinds of paintings, but then they always seem to kind of hone in on this, like, ordinary life theme, and they kind of have a couple paintings that they seem to have their heart really in. And so that's kind of what I try to do too. And you guys brought that out of me, honestly. At St. Joseph's Home, everyone was just amazing, and I wanted to paint everyone, so.
0: Who are some of those artists that you draw inspiration from?
1: One right now is, his name's Gary Melkers. He's amazing, he's an oil painter. And what struck me about him is, he came to a point where he was just in the studio. He had finally found a home where he wanted to stay the rest of his life and paint. And that's where his heart kind of shone through in his paintings, and that ordinary lifestyle of painting, where that kind of subject matter really struck him. And he has a lot of paintings of our Blessed Mother and baby Jesus, but like seen through the family of like the traditional composition of a Madonna with a baby Jesus. But

0: it's a mother and her child. And he said what was like the core of those paintings was the connection between a mother and a son. He was like, that's what's the most beautiful thing in the world. So he went for it, and he has a whole bunch. And it's awesome. It's awesome. Yeah.
1: That's beautiful, because the family, if you think about it, in domestic life, is really the most ordinary thing in the world, right, and also the most extraordinary.
0: Yeah.
1: Do you have any advice for any artists out there who maybe feel a little burdened by the rigmarole of everyday domestic life? How do you find what's extraordinary in ordinary domestic life? Because you're really good at figuring out what's extraordinary just in the kitchen, in the living room.
0: Yeah, well, something I struggle with. That's why I guess I've thought about it so much. But it's kind of just comes out. It's because I'm thinking about it. And yeah, it's, I guess it's because it's there. It's there. It's not really something that you don't have to go too far for, but once you realize it, you can start really honing in on what you're drawn to and find, yeah, the beauty in all of it. And that anything really can be taken, and a painting kind of does that. It shows the good in something when you give it that, you know, stage to be on, a canvas. You can take something and make it, you know, beautiful. So, yeah.
1: And I know this next one's gonna, you are gonna be like, Claire, don't bring it up. It's gonna make you blush. But you are such a prayerful man. And I know this because I've lived with you and we have a chapel in our home, and I see it. Even though you don't announce it, I see it. What is the connection between your prayer life and your creative life?
0: Yeah, I would say it's those simple things too. Like things that I would overlook and be like, I don't really want to pray or anything. I guess it's just like, get down on your knees at the beginning of the day and at the end of the day. And when you stand up, you're gonna, those gifts you have are gonna be better used to serve the Lord, you know? Mm-hmm. So it's almost, it's not like, you know, you're not really worrying about it in a sense. You're just like, you're just kind of embodying it. You're just embodying that spirit of like, let's go get them. Let's go do it. Let's go paint, you know? And it kind of, yeah, it's kind of how it comes through in my painting. It's like, I want to paint this. May not be that this spectacular right now, but that painting process also brings out that sense of, you know, like, transcendent and like thoughts and bring it towards God, you know?
1: Mm-hmm.
0: Yeah.
1: So you are someone who, you taught me an important lesson about giving someone a chance. You know, I have these external ideas in my head of like, oh, 22 was too young, and you ended up being like the best ever. Do you have any advice for young artists, like really young people who are just starting out? Any advice for them as they go forth in their careers?
0: Yeah, I would say, I don't want to sound cheesy, but really go find what you think is beautiful. You know, that's like, I've seen a lot of modern art and a lot of young artists, we can really search for that subjective thing that we want to express. And there's a truth to it, it's what we're feeling. But there's also, there's the objective truth, might sound pretty old school, but of beauty, right? And like, you can't really fall short in the sense of like striving for it, because you're always gonna be striving for it. And I would say, go find something that you can really love and paint it. And yeah, I think it starts with the prayer, and that'll lead you to that beauty of what, you know, what you want to paint. Yeah.
1: Well, thank you so much. I think that's great advice that a lot of people are gonna really get a lot from. So thank you.
0: Thank you, Claire. Thank you for having me. Yeah, I was trying to take pictures of all you guys and use that as reference for all these images. From there, I just draw it, sketch it on the canvas, and build it up with the oils. Mm-hmm. I have two preferred that I really like to do. Oil painting is, I would say it's kind of the opposite end of the spectrum. This one I'll sit down with and take a while. I know I always have it to go back to and really work on it if I really want to paint something detailed, like just the beer can, the screen state, that might take a while. But then I also have the street art that I really enjoy, and spray painting, which is not so much sitting down and really making something look clean, or you kind of just, it's that kind of spur of the moment kind of feel, and stencils. And this is definitely the street side of it, you know, streetwear, street clothes. And this was a custom pair of shoes for a good friend, Monet Souza. And yeah, it came about pretty funny way, and we got it done. And yeah, this is another way of kind of I would say it's the in-between of that, the sitting down really long and the fast-paced spray paint. This usually has a deadline, but it really can be anything. And oh, it's awesome. I mean, it's an honor to have people want to wear your work, right? It's great. And it's cool to see. I mean, I've always loved shoes too, so it's another

0: Another thing that I was glad I could customize and paint on. And yeah, it's really cool seeing people wear your shoes. I make t-shirts, but the cool part is it's a nonprofit that my boss, he's a really cool guy, started to purposely and intentionally employ kids who have autism, who may not have the greatest environment in other places suited for them. So he's made this place just for them, and to give them jobs. And it has that creative aspect in it too, where I get to design. And it's a lot of their drawings too. So we kind of got to foster their creativity with, hey, draw this and that. And it's great, it's great. Yes, oh my gosh, their childlike joy, their honesty, they're so willing to help. They really are. They always want to be involved in everything. And it kind of makes you slow down a little bit and to really, like, engage with them and to take time to make sure, you know, like, we can do this. There's this trust there that you have to have with them that's, like, every day you overlook. And with them, it's everything's really meaningful. And they, the things they will do are amazing, you know? Amazing, yeah.
1: So, Adam, I know you're familiar with JP2's letter to the artists.
0: Yes, yes.
1: And it's a guiding principle of our house, of St. Joe's, and I know all of our artists are familiar. I feel like we're in a really special moment of time, getting to be here together with all of our friends, all of our fellow artists, and it seems like a unique opportunity that I don't know I'll get again to share a letter with each of you. A little bit about, like, you know, a letter to my artist friends, and just
0: cool
1: to get to tell you how much I appreciate you and what I've seen. So if you don't mind, I would love to read this letter to you, if that's okay.
0: Please.
1: Dear Adam, thank you so much for being here with me today, like you've been with me every other time I've needed you since the first day we've met. This is sort of cheesy, but I feel like over the last year, I've gotten to see you grow from a boy to a man. You started as our youngest artist in residence ever and have somehow become one of the pillars of our community in no time at all. It is such a treat to watch other artists look up to you just as they should. I remember being 23. You have no idea who you might like to become, but you're not even sure how to get there. Adam, you're getting there. I see you putting in so much effort to grow into the man you've been becoming and will continue to come. So I really want to say out loud, it's working. All of your prayers and efforts and sacrificing, they're working. You are the man. I'm so proud of you.
0: Man, you're the best of that. Thank you.

This is my commandment. Love one another as I love you. No one has greater love than this, to lay down one's life for one's friends. They devoted themselves to the teaching of the apostles and to the communal life, to the breaking of the bread and to the prayers. Awe came upon everyone. Every day they devoted themselves to meeting together in the temple area and to breaking bread in their homes. And every day the Lord added to their number those who were being saved. Hello, my name is Dan Tarrant, and I'm the founder of Personally Catholic. I'm also on staff here at St. Andrew Catholic Church in Newtown, PA. Did you know that Jesus Christ was a real person in history? No one would debate that. In fact, even without the Bible, we would know that Jesus Christ was a real person in history because of what the Roman historians wrote about him. Do you know that Jesus Christ was also crucified, and no one would debate that either? We would know that too without the Bible because of the Roman historians. Jesus Christ is real. And do you know that the tomb of Jesus Christ was empty 3 days later? We know that because Christianity exists, and it began in Jerusalem. Somebody had to empty the tomb. No one would believe in a resurrected Messiah if that resurrected Messiah's tomb was full with his body. Somebody emptied the tomb. The question is, who emptied it? It wasn't the Roman guards, it wasn't the Jewish leaders. The only human being who would have any motive to empty the tomb would be the apostles. And yet the apostles all died for their faith. I personally think it was God. I don't think people would die for a lie about God. In fact, I think most people wouldn't even die for the truth about God. I don't think the apostles emptied the tomb. I think Jesus Christ rose from the dead. I think that actually happened. And I think that makes the whole world different. If the tomb of Jesus Christ was empty, and if he really is risen from the dead, then he is God. And not only that, we are loved. We are loved more than we could ever know. And our sins have been forgiven. In fact, if the cross is true, Jesus Christ has already made a decision about you. He wants to forgive your sins. He wants you in heaven. The question is, do you think God loves you that way? Do you think the tomb was really empty? And if it was, and if Jesus Christ is God, and if he's a Savior who can forgive you, would you allow his grace, his unconditional love, into your life? You see, without the life, death, and resurrection of Jesus, the whole idea that God loves you is just a romantic, nice idea. There's nothing behind it to substantiate that claim. It's just a nice thing to think. But if Jesus Christ did die and rise again, then the love of God is real. You see, that's the difference between experiencing God in theory and experiencing God in person. Those three facts, that Jesus Christ is a real person, that Jesus Christ died on the cross, and that Jesus Christ's tomb was empty, all those facts would be known without the Bible, just from reading Roman history. Jesus Christ is a real person. Jesus Christ died on the cross, and his apostles claim that he rose from the dead. What makes you a Christian is your decision about those claims. Do you think the tomb really was emptied by God? And if you don't think the tomb was emptied by God, who do you think emptied it? The apostles who all died for their faith? Do you think it was God? And if it was God, then everything in reality, your entire life is fundamentally different. You are loved. In fact, you are worth the death of God to God. That's an amazing reality to understand. You are loved, and it's not just some romantic, nice idea. It's grounded in an actual historical event in an actual person's life. And you see, that's the difference between being a Christian and just having some nice ideas about God. A Christian just doesn't think that God loves people. A Christian knows that God loves us because God came into our world and died for our sins. There's a big difference between a God who is out there and a God who has come here into our world and into our lives if we would only allow him to do so. You see, being a Christian means having a personal encounter
or a personal relationship with Jesus Christ. In fact, Pope Benedict XVI said, "Let us ask ourselves, how is my personal relationship with Christ?" And St. John Paul II said that we have to make a personal decision to welcome Jesus Christ into our lives. Have you made that decision? Easter is the time to think about whether we've made that decision and whether we're staying faithful to that decision. You know, Jesus Christ was a real person, but you have to make a real personal decision to let him in. You know, in John's gospel, Jesus said, "There is no greater love than to lay down one's life for one's friends." You know, it's one thing to say, "I would die for you." It's another thing to say, "I have died for you." You see, it's one thing to say that you love somebody unconditionally. It's a completely different thing to die for them. If Jesus Christ really is God, and if Jesus Christ really rose from the dead, then to God, you are worth the death of God. And that's not just some nice romantic idea. That's grounded in real historical truth. You see, it's not enough just to have some nice ideas about God. You have to encounter God in person. And that's why Jesus Christ became a person, so that we could have a relationship with him and know that we're loved, instead of just have some nice ideas about God. And you know, if we're going to tell people about Jesus Christ and be evangelists, we're going to have to do it in person, just the way Jesus Christ came into our world in person. It's not enough just to make a video. It's not enough just to write something on social media to tell people that God loves them. I think real evangelization only happens in person. If it were enough just to make a video like this and email it to all your friends, then God would have done the same thing. But God didn't just make a video. He didn't just send his commandments. He came to us in person, and he died for us in person. You know, sometimes I think it's so easy for us and convenient for us to evangelize just through social media and just be Catholic online. I think that's a trap we can fall into, especially in light of everything going on with the coronavirus. But as God opens doors for us to return to full and active life in the social world around us, we have to remember that we have to evangelize there too. It's easy to make a video. It's easy to post something on Facebook and say that God loves you. It's very hard to do that in person, isn't it? And it's very hard to live out that relationship in person with those you struggle to love. You know, I want to show you something. This right here, I'm not sure if you know what this is, but this is a cam. A cam is used in rock climbing. What you do with a cam is you hold it like this, you place it in the wall, and then you release it and it grabs hold. And then you can attach a rope to it and you're safe from falling. This is a great cam. In fact, this cam is a black diamond cam and it was $60. It's a high quality cam and I have all the directions right here. And I could read them to you. This is a good cam. This cam works. And these directions are the truth about this cam. But can I tell you something? I never once in my life have gone rock climbing. And I never once in my life have gone rock climbing with this cam. Would you trust me today to go rock climbing and let me place this in a rock wall and hang a rope to this and trust your life to how I place this cam? No, you probably wouldn't. Do you know why? It's because you can see that I have no personal relationship with this cam. This is a great cam. This is the truth about the cam. And yet all of that is meaningless if I don't have a relationship with this cam. The same thing's true with you. You can have the truth about God, you could have the sacraments, but if you don't have a personal relationship with those sacraments and with the truth about God, it's really going to be useless in terms of evangelization. And also, you could go door to door and have that personal relationship with this cam and with this truth, but unless you actually see someone and speak to them face to face and actually have a real relationship with them in person, no one's going to trust this either. In fact, I think it might be impossible to invite someone into a full and active relationship with God if they never have any personal human interaction with another Christian. You know, my brother Stephen had a huge conversion.
And he knows that I teach theology and that I work for the church. And he's heard me give talks and seen videos that I've done. But you want to know what really led to his conversion? It was just watching my lifestyle. It was our personal relationship. He saw my personal relationship with God impact my personal relationship with him. And that's just something you can't do only through online interaction. It takes an in-person interaction to evangelize. And so as Catholics, as we begin to return from the coronavirus in the near future, let's keep in mind that evangelization is not just something that happens online. It's something that happens in person. Jesus Christ came into our world as a person so that we can encounter God in person. If we're going to evangelize in his name, we have to encounter others in person too. Today, we may be limited to what's available through social media. But when the coronavirus has passed, let's not remain limited by that reality.

Let's step boldly into relationships with other people, with our relationship with God. When God opens the doors for us to return to a full and active participation in the sacraments and in evangelization, we have to step out in faith and be as bold as we are online in our real, daily, and tangible lives. Jesus Christ was a real person in history. Jesus Christ really was crucified. And Jesus Christ really rose from the dead. And if he didn't really do all of these things in person, then I don't even know what I could use to substantiate the claim that God loves you. There's nothing to substantiate it. It's just a nice romantic idea. But because Jesus Christ came in person to die as a savior for us, we know that God's love is real and that that truth is reliable. If you want to be a conveyor of that truth, if you want to be an evangelist, don't stop short and only evangelize online or through Facebook comments. Step into the real lives of real people with your real relationship with God, and let God interact with them through you, just the way that God interacted with the world through his Son. God bless, and I pray that when the coronavirus does pass, that you step out boldly in faith and learn how to have a more personal relationship with God that leads other Catholics and other Christians and other non-believers to have a more personal relationship with God themselves.

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0: The angel of the Lord declared to Mary,
1: and she conceived of the Holy Spirit.
0: Hail Mary, full of grace, the Lord is with thee. Blessed art thou among women, and blessed is the fruit of thy womb, Jesus.
1: Holy Mary, Mother of God, pray for us sinners, now and at the hour of our death. Amen.
0: Behold, the handmaid of the Lord.
1: Be it done unto me according to thy word.
0: Hail Mary, full of grace, the Lord is with thee. Blessed art thou among women, and blessed is the fruit of thy womb, Jesus.
1: Holy Mary, Mother of God, pray for us sinners, now and at the hour of our death. Amen.
0: And the Word was made flesh
1: and dwelt among us.
0: Hail Mary, full of grace, the Lord is with thee. Blessed art thou among women, and blessed is the fruit of thy womb, Jesus.
1: Holy Mary, Mother of God, pray for us sinners, now and at the hour of our death. Amen.
0: Pray for us, O Holy Mother of God,
1: that we may be made worthy of the promises of Christ.
0: Let us pray. Pour forth, we beseech thee, O Lord, thy grace into our hearts, that we, to whom the incarnation of Christ, thy Son, was made known by the message of an angel, may by his passion and cross be brought to the glory of his resurrection, through Christ our Lord.
1: Amen.

Hello, I'm Bishop Reed. Thank you for joining me in praying the Holy Rosary today and meditating, as we will, on the luminous mysteries of the Rosary. I'm here in the Sheen Museum in Peoria. The Sheen Museum is maintained by the Archbishop Fulton John Sheen Foundation and has a fantastic display of artifacts from the Archbishop's life and ministry because of the generosity of many donors. Fulton Sheen never forgot his roots here in Peoria, his home diocese. This museum is located in the Spalding Pastoral Center on the same historic campus where he went to grade school, to Spalding High School, and only one block away

is the Cathedral of St. Mary of the Immaculate Conception, where he, as a young boy, served Mass, where he received his first Holy Communion, and where he was ordained a priest on September 20th, 1919. And so as we meditate on these luminous mysteries, I ask you also to consider how Archbishop Fulton Sheen was a man of the church, a man of others, a man of his community here in Peoria, a man of media, and certainly a man of prayer. As we pray, in the name of the Father, and of the Son, and of the Holy Spirit, amen. I believe in God, the Father Almighty, creator of heaven and earth, and in Jesus Christ, his only Son, our Lord, who was conceived by the Holy Spirit, born of the Virgin Mary, suffered under Pontius Pilate, was crucified, died, and was buried. He descended into hell. On the third day, he rose again from the dead. He ascended into heaven and is seated at the right hand of God, the Father Almighty. From there, he shall come to judge the living and the dead. I believe in the Holy Spirit, the Holy Catholic Church, the communion of saints, the forgiveness of sins, the resurrection of the body, and life everlasting. Amen. Our Father, who art in heaven, hallowed be thy name. Thy kingdom come, thy will be done, on earth as it is in heaven. Give us this day our daily bread, and forgive us our trespasses, as we forgive those who trespass against us. And lead us not into temptation, but deliver us from evil. Amen. Hail Mary, full of grace, the Lord is with thee. Blessed art thou among women, and blessed is the fruit of thy womb, Jesus. Holy Mary, Mother of God, pray for us sinners, now and at the hour of our death. Amen. Hail Mary, full of grace, the Lord is with thee. Blessed art thou among women, and blessed is the fruit of thy womb, Jesus. Holy Mary, Mother of God, pray for us sinners, now and at the hour of our death. Amen. Hail Mary, full of grace, the Lord is with thee. Blessed art thou among women, and blessed is the fruit of thy womb, Jesus. Holy Mary, Mother of God, pray for us sinners, now and at the hour of our death. Amen. Glory be to the Father, and to the Son, and to the Holy Spirit, as it was in the beginning, is now, and ever shall be, world without end. Amen. O my Jesus, forgive us our sins. Save us from the fires of hell. Lead all souls into heaven, especially those in most need of thy mercy. The first luminous mystery, the baptism of Jesus in the Jordan. This particular section of the Sheen Museum is focused on Archbishop Sheen as a man of the church. And in baptism, each one of us was immersed in Christ and became part of the church, his body. Fulton Sheen was known to love the church deeply. He was a friend of popes, specifically Pope St. John the 23rd and Pope St. John Paul II. And he participated in the Second Vatican Council and was a great promoter of the Council and its teachings. In fact, he was often quoted as saying that when he was present at the Council, he deeply felt the presence of the Holy Spirit. As we meditate upon this luminous mystery, the baptism of Jesus, we recall our own baptism, that we too, like Archbishop Sheen, are people of the church. And so we pray, Our Father, who art in heaven, hallowed be thy name. Thy kingdom come, thy will be done on earth as it is in heaven. Give us this day our daily bread, and forgive us our trespasses, as we forgive those who trespass against us. And lead us not into temptation, but deliver us from evil. Amen. Hail Mary, full of grace, the Lord is with thee. Blessed art thou among women, and blessed is the fruit of thy womb, Jesus. Holy Mary, Mother of God, pray for us sinners, now and at the hour of our death. Amen. Hail Mary, full of grace, the Lord is with thee. Blessed art thou among women, and blessed is the fruit of thy womb, Jesus. Holy Mary, Mother of God, pray for us sinners, now and at the hour of our death. Amen. Hail Mary, full of grace, the Lord is with thee. Blessed art thou among women, and blessed is the fruit of thy womb, Jesus. Holy Mary, Mother of God, pray for us sinners, now and at the hour of our death. Amen. Hail Mary, full of grace, the Lord is with thee. Blessed art thou among women, and blessed is the fruit of thy womb, Jesus. Holy Mary, Mother of God, pray for us sinners, now and at the hour of our death. Amen. Hail Mary, full of grace, the Lord is with thee. Blessed art thou among women, and blessed is the fruit of thy womb, Jesus.
Holy Mary, Mother of God, pray for us sinners, now and at the hour of our death. Amen.

Hail Mary, full of grace, the Lord is with thee. Blessed art thou among women, and blessed is the fruit of thy womb, Jesus. Holy Mary, Mother of God, pray for us sinners, now and at the hour of our death. Amen. Hail Mary, full of grace, the Lord is with thee. Blessed art thou among women, and blessed is the fruit of thy womb, Jesus. Holy Mary, Mother of God, pray for us sinners, now and at the hour of our death. Amen. Hail Mary, full of grace, the Lord is with thee. Blessed art thou among women, and blessed is the fruit of thy womb, Jesus. Holy Mary, Mother of God, pray for us sinners, now and at the hour of our death. Amen. Hail Mary, full of grace, the Lord is with thee. Blessed art thou among women, and blessed is the fruit of thy womb, Jesus. Holy Mary, Mother of God, pray for us sinners, now and at the hour of our death. Amen. Hail Mary, full of grace, the Lord is with thee. Blessed art thou among women, and blessed is the fruit of thy womb, Jesus. Holy Mary, Mother of God, pray for us sinners, now and at the hour of our death. Amen. Glory be to the Father, and to the Son, and to the Holy Spirit, as it was in the beginning, is now, and ever shall be, world without end. Amen. O my Jesus, forgive us our sins, save us from the fires of hell. Lead all souls into heaven, especially those who are in most need of thy mercy. Fulton Sheen once said, "I don't want my life to be mine. I want it to be Christ's."

The second luminous mystery, the wedding feast at Cana. We know that Jesus performed the first of his great miracles or signs by changing water into wine. It was a simple gesture of care for the people at that celebration and respect for his own mother who asked. This part of the Sheen Museum focuses on Archbishop Sheen as a man for others, and certainly he was. In his many years as National Director of the Propagation of the Faith, his focus was on the people of this world. Even this missionary rosary, this is one of the first of his missionary rosaries that he somewhat invented as a way to remind people of the five continents, the people living all across the globe who too are part of God's family. Likewise, in this exhibit is the wartime prayer book that was given out to literally hundreds of thousands of soldiers as they went into harm's way, a way of Fulton Sheen caring for them too. And so, like Fulton Sheen, we seek to be people for others. Based on our baptismal calling and fueled by our prayer, let us pray this second luminous mystery of the rosary as we say together, Our Father, who art in heaven, hallowed be thy name. Thy kingdom come, thy will be done on earth as it is in heaven. Give us this day our daily bread and forgive us our trespasses as we forgive those who trespass against us. And lead us not into temptation, but deliver us from evil. Amen. Hail Mary, full of grace, the Lord is with thee. Blessed art thou among women, and blessed is the fruit of thy womb, Jesus. Holy Mary, Mother of God, pray for us sinners, now and at the hour of our death. Amen. Hail Mary, full of grace, the Lord is with thee. Blessed art thou among women, and blessed is the fruit of thy womb, Jesus. Holy Mary, Mother of God, pray for us sinners, now and at the hour of our death. Amen. Hail Mary, full of grace, the Lord is with thee. Blessed art thou among women, and blessed is the fruit of thy womb, Jesus. Holy Mary, Mother of God, pray for us sinners, now and at the hour of our death. Amen. Hail Mary, full of grace, the Lord is with thee. Blessed art thou among women, and blessed is the fruit of thy womb, Jesus. Holy Mary, Mother of God, pray for us sinners, now and at the hour of our death. Amen. Hail Mary, full of grace, the Lord is with thee. Blessed art thou among women, and blessed is the fruit of thy womb, Jesus. Holy Mary, Mother of God, pray for us sinners, now and at the hour of our death. Amen. Hail Mary, full of grace, the Lord is with thee. Blessed art thou among women, and blessed is the fruit of thy womb, Jesus. Holy Mary, Mother of God, pray for us sinners, now and at the hour of our death. Amen. Hail Mary, full of grace, the Lord is with thee. Blessed art thou among women, and blessed is the fruit of thy womb, Jesus. Holy Mary, Mother of God, pray for us sinners, now and at the hour of our death. Amen. Hail Mary, full of grace, the Lord is with thee. Blessed art thou among women, and blessed is the fruit of thy womb, Jesus. Holy Mary, Mother of God, pray for us sinners, now and at the hour of our death. Amen. Hail Mary, full of grace, the Lord is with thee. Blessed art

art thou among women, and blessed is the fruit of thy womb, Jesus. Holy Mary, Mother of God, pray for us sinners, now and at the hour of our death. Amen. Hail Mary, full of grace, the Lord is with thee. Blessed art thou among women, and blessed is the fruit of thy womb, Jesus. Holy Mary, Mother of God, pray for us sinners, now and at the hour of our death. Amen. Glory be to the Father, and to the Son, and to the Holy Spirit, as it was in the beginning, is now, and ever shall be, world without end. Amen. O my Jesus, forgive us our sins, save us from the fires of hell, lead all souls into heaven, especially those in most need of thy mercy. I'm privileged today to be wearing the pectoral cross that's usually on display here. It is the cross that Fulton Sheen often wore when he would visit the missions all around the world. And as Archbishop Sheen was fond of saying, the missions are the love of my life. The third luminous mystery, the proclamation of the kingdom. We meditate on this mystery in the section of the Sheen Museum dedicated to Archbishop Sheen as a man of Peoria. He loved this city. He was baptized here. He received his first Holy Communion. This is a holy card from that event. He served Mass in the cathedral. He was ordained a priest there. And when he returned from studies, he was assigned as pastor of St. Patrick's Parish. We have some of the vestments that he wore, along with other artifacts of his love for this place. We see in our local community glimpses of the kingdom of heaven. And so let us pray for the coming of that kingdom as we say, Our Father who art in heaven, hallowed be thy name. Thy kingdom come, thy will be done on earth as it is in heaven. Give us this day our daily bread, and forgive us our trespasses as we forgive those who trespass against us. And lead us not into temptation, but deliver us from evil. Amen. Hail Mary, full of grace, the Lord is with thee. Blessed art thou among women, and blessed is the fruit of thy womb, Jesus. Holy Mary, Mother of God, pray for us sinners, now and at the hour of our death. Amen. Hail Mary, full of grace, the Lord is with thee. Blessed art thou among women, and blessed is the fruit of thy womb, Jesus. Holy Mary, Mother of God, pray for us sinners, now and at the hour of our death. Amen. Hail Mary, full of grace, the Lord is with thee. Blessed art thou among women, and blessed is the fruit of thy womb, Jesus. Holy Mary, Mother of God, pray for us sinners, now and at the hour of our death. Amen. Hail Mary, full of grace, the Lord is with thee. Blessed art thou among women, and blessed is the fruit of thy womb, Jesus. Holy Mary, Mother of God, pray for us sinners, now and at the hour of our death. Amen. Hail Mary, full of grace, the Lord is with thee. Blessed art thou among women, and blessed is the fruit of thy womb, Jesus. Holy Mary, Mother of God, pray for us sinners, now and at the hour of our death. Amen. Hail Mary, full of grace, the Lord is with thee. Blessed art thou among women, and blessed is the fruit of thy womb, Jesus. Holy Mary, Mother of God, pray for us sinners, now and at the hour of our death. Amen. Hail Mary, full of grace, the Lord is with thee. Blessed art thou among women, and blessed is the fruit of thy womb, Jesus. Holy Mary, Mother of God, pray for us sinners, now and at the hour of our death. Amen. Hail Mary, full of grace, the Lord is with thee. Blessed art thou among women, and blessed is the fruit of thy womb, Jesus. Holy Mary, Mother of God, pray for us sinners, now and at the hour of our death. Amen. Hail Mary, full of grace, the Lord is with thee. Blessed art thou among women, and blessed is the fruit of thy womb, Jesus. Holy Mary, Mother of God, pray for us sinners, now and at the hour of our death. Amen. Hail Mary, full of grace, the Lord is with thee. Blessed art thou among women, and blessed is the fruit of thy womb, Jesus. Holy Mary, Mother of God, pray for us sinners, now and at the hour of our death. Amen. Glory be to the Father, and to the Son, and to the Holy Spirit, as it was in the beginning, is now, and ever shall be, world without end. Amen. O my Jesus, forgive us our sins, save us from the fires of hell, lead all souls into heaven, especially those in most need of thy mercy. Fulton Sheen was the first American to study at Louvain. And when he was asked where he wanted to complete his studies, he said, I want to study at home. And so he came back here to Peoria, a place that he loved. Home is where the heart is, and we look forward to being in our eternal home, in the kingdom of God. The fourth luminous mystery, the Transfiguration.
We know from the Gospels that Jesus took Peter, James, and John up to a high place.

And there he was completely changed in appearance, transfigured. He showed them his glory, and he did this to give them encouragement and hope for the days ahead. Archbishop Sheen was certainly a man of the media, this section of the Sheen Museum dedicated to his work in radio and television. And through that work, he literally transfigured millions of people's lives by the unique way he combined his knowledge of theology and scripture, his deep love for the church, for all things Catholic, for Jesus himself. He used that and his own personality to change other people's lives, to bring them closer to the Lord. As a matter of fact, he was so good at it, he won an Emmy in 1953 as an outstanding television personality. As we remember his work in radio and television and meditating upon the mystery of the Transfiguration, we pray. Our Father who art in heaven, hallowed be thy name. Thy kingdom come, thy will be done on earth as it is in heaven. Give us this day our daily bread, and forgive us our trespasses as we forgive those who trespass against us. And lead us not into temptation, but deliver us from evil. Amen. Hail Mary, full of grace, the Lord is with thee. Blessed art thou among women, and blessed is the fruit of thy womb, Jesus. Holy Mary, Mother of God, pray for us sinners, now and at the hour of our death. Amen. Hail Mary, full of grace, the Lord is with thee. Blessed art thou among women, and blessed is the fruit of thy womb, Jesus. Holy Mary, Mother of God, pray for us sinners, now and at the hour of our death. Amen. Hail Mary, full of grace, the Lord is with thee. Blessed art thou among women, and blessed is the fruit of thy womb, Jesus. Holy Mary, Mother of God, pray for us sinners, now and at the hour of our death. Amen. Hail Mary, full of grace, the Lord is with thee. Blessed art thou among women, and blessed is the fruit of thy womb, Jesus. Holy Mary, Mother of God, pray for us sinners, now and at the hour of our death. Amen. Hail Mary, full of grace, the Lord is with thee. Blessed art thou among women, and blessed is the fruit of thy womb, Jesus. Holy Mary, Mother of God, pray for us sinners, now and at the hour of our death. Amen. Hail Mary, full of grace, the Lord is with thee. Blessed art thou among women, and blessed is the fruit of thy womb, Jesus. Holy Mary, Mother of God, pray for us sinners, now and at the hour of our death. Amen. Hail Mary, full of grace, the Lord is with thee. Blessed art thou among women, and blessed is the fruit of thy womb, Jesus. Holy Mary, Mother of God, pray for us sinners, now and at the hour of our death. Amen. Hail Mary, full of grace, the Lord is with thee. Blessed art thou among women, and blessed is the fruit of thy womb, Jesus. Holy Mary, Mother of God, pray for us sinners, now and at the hour of our death. Amen. Hail Mary, full of grace, the Lord is with thee. Blessed art thou among women, and blessed is the fruit of thy womb, Jesus. Holy Mary, Mother of God, pray for us sinners, now and at the hour of our death. Amen. Hail Mary, full of grace, the Lord is with thee. Blessed art thou among women, and blessed is the fruit of thy womb, Jesus. Holy Mary, Mother of God, pray for us sinners, now and at the hour of our death. Amen. Glory be to the Father, and to the Son, and to the Holy Spirit, as it was in the beginning, is now, and ever shall be, world without end. Amen. O my Jesus, forgive us our sins. Save us from the fires of hell. Lead all souls into heaven, especially those who are in most need of thy mercy. This man of media always wanted to people to know God's love for them. As he concluded every broadcast, he would say, God love you. The final luminous mystery, the institution of the Most Holy Eucharist. We know the Mass is the greatest prayer that we have, and it was so central, the Mass and the Holy Eucharist, to the life of Fulton Sheen, who is certainly a man of prayer, the section of the Sheen Museum dedicated to his life of prayer and his love for the Lord, especially in the Holy Eucharist. In fact, he was known to each day do a holy hour before the Blessed Sacrament. He often sat in this chair in his private chapel when he was Bishop of Rochester. But behind me in this section of the museum are artifacts from his love of prayer. First of all, his devotion to the Blessed Mother and the Rosary. But he was by ritual, so he celebrated the Byzantine liturgy and also the Roman Rite. And his love for the Eucharist came right from here in Peoria, just a block away. He was baptized, received his first Holy Communion, and learned to serve Mass
at the Cathedral of St. Mary's and then was ordained a priest there. As we think about this man of prayer and as we try to be people of prayer, let's meditate on this fourth mystery of the luminous mysteries, that of the institution of the Holy Eucharist, as we pray. Our Father, who art in heaven, hallowed be thy name. Thy kingdom come, thy will be done on earth as it is in heaven. Give us this day our daily bread, and forgive us our trespasses as we forgive those who trespass against us. And lead us not into temptation, but deliver us from evil. Amen. Hail Mary, full of grace, the Lord is with thee. Blessed art thou among women, and blessed is the fruit of thy womb, Jesus. Holy Mary, Mother of God, pray for us sinners, now and at the hour of our death. Amen. Hail Mary, full of grace, the Lord is with thee. Blessed art thou among women, and blessed is the fruit of thy womb, Jesus. Holy Mary, Mother of God, pray for us sinners, now and at the hour of our death. Amen. Hail Mary, full of grace, the Lord is with thee. Blessed art thou among women, and blessed is the fruit of thy womb, Jesus. Holy Mary, Mother of God, pray for us sinners, now and at the hour of our death. Amen. Hail Mary, full of grace, the Lord is with thee. Blessed art thou among women, and blessed is the fruit of thy womb, Jesus. Holy Mary, Mother of God, pray for us sinners, now and at the hour of our death. Amen. Hail Mary, full of grace, the Lord is with thee. Blessed art thou among women, and blessed is the fruit of thy womb, Jesus. Holy Mary, Mother of God, pray for us sinners, now and at the hour of our death. Amen. Hail Mary, full of grace, the Lord is with thee. Blessed art thou among women, and blessed is the fruit of thy womb, Jesus. Holy Mary, Mother of God, pray for us sinners, now and at the hour of our death. Amen. Hail Mary, full of grace, the Lord is with thee. Blessed art thou among women, and blessed is the fruit of thy womb, Jesus. Holy Mary, Mother of God, pray for us sinners, now and at the hour of our death. Amen. Hail Mary, full of grace, the Lord is with thee. Blessed art thou among women, and blessed is the fruit of thy womb, Jesus. Holy Mary, Mother of God, pray for us sinners, now and at the hour of our death. Amen. Hail Mary, full of grace, the Lord is with thee. Blessed art thou among women, and blessed is the fruit of thy womb, Jesus. Holy Mary, Mother of God, pray for us sinners, now and at the hour of our death. Amen. Hail Mary, full of grace, the Lord is with thee. Blessed art thou among women, and blessed is the fruit of thy womb, Jesus. Holy Mary, Mother of God, pray for us sinners, now and at the hour of our death. Amen. Glory be to the Father, and to the Son, and to the Holy Spirit, as it was in the beginning, is now, and ever shall be, world without end. Amen. O my Jesus, forgive us our sins, save us from the fires of hell, lead all souls into heaven, especially those who are in most need of thy mercy. Our love for the Lord, our love for the Eucharist, our commitment to prayer takes time. And Fulton Sheen was fond of saying that it doesn't take much time to make us saints. It only requires much love. Hail, Holy Queen, Mother of Mercy, our life, our sweetness, and our hope. To thee do we cry, poor banished children of Eve. To thee do we send up our sighs, mourning and weeping in this valley of tears. Turn then, most gracious advocate, thine eyes of mercy toward us. And after this, our exile, show unto us the blessed fruit of thy womb, Jesus. O clement, O loving, O sweet Virgin Mary, pray for us, O Holy Mother of God, that we may be made worthy of the promises of Christ. Let us pray. O God, whose only begotten Son, by whose life, death, and resurrection has purchased for us the rewards of eternal life, grant, we beseech you, that by meditating on these mysteries of the most holy rosary of the Blessed Virgin Mary, that we may both imitate what they contain and obtain what they promise, through the same Christ our Lord. Amen. May the souls of the faithful departed, through the mercy of God, rest in peace. Holy Mother, with thy loving child, thy blessing give to us this day. In the name of the Father, and of the Son, and of the Holy Spirit. Amen. Well, thank you for praying with me and meditating as we have on the luminous mysteries of the Most Holy Rosary of the Blessed Virgin Mary here in the Sheen Museum in the heart of his home diocese of Peoria. And as Fulton Sheen was fond of ending every broadcast, God love you.

0: Today I was taken up to heaven in spirit, where I saw inconceivable beauties and the happiness that awaits us after death.
1: My child, happiness in heaven is constant and forever new. The source of happiness is unchanging in its essence. It is always new, gushing forth happiness for all its creatures. Know that all the beauty you have seen in nature is nothing compared to the beauty and joy of heaven and what I've prepared for those who love me.
0: Our Lord has revealed to me that we should often think of heaven. There are different degrees of happiness in heaven. Every soul will be beautiful, but many souls will shine more glorious than others. Saint Paul has said it best. Eye has not seen, ear has not heard, nor has it entered into the heart of man what God

0: get a group of fantastic and talented choristers from St. Paul's Choir School here in the studio today. I'm Bishop Reed, and this is...
1: Wow!
0: The Catholic TV Challenge!
1: Wow!

0: to this special edition of WOW, the game show where the kids are the teachers. And today, the kids are the choristers from St. Paul's Choir School in Harvard Square in beautiful Cambridge, Massachusetts, the only Catholic boys choir school in the nation. Let's hear it for St. Paul's! So, as we enter into this very special edition of WOW, I'd like you to meet our first set of contestants. Mr. Nelson, could you introduce them to us, please?
1: Bishop Reed, another show and another quality group contestants we have for you. Our first contestant for this round is Juan Pablo Fernandez. JP loves math and music in school. One of his favorite movies is Sing, and one of his favorite hobbies is coin collecting. Our second contestant for this round is Benedict Gerhardt. Benedict's favorite subject in school is music for hobbies. He loves architecture and fencing, and he also enjoys participating in the Boy Scouts. And our third contestant is Simon Tugas. Simon's favorite subject in school is history. For sports, his favorite is soccer, and then when he has the time, he enjoys playing video games. And those are our three contestants for this round of WOW, the Catholic TV Challenge.
0: Simon, I'd say soccer and video games. That's a very good balance. I like that. And Benedict, you, Mr. Nelson seems to think that you like music. That's very appropriate, particularly for this game show today, and also for St. Paul's Choir School. Simon, Benedict, great to be with you. And Juan Pablo, great to see you again. I got to tell our television audience that Juan Pablo and I used to be in the same parish. So we kind of go way back. You know what I mean? How you doing, man?
2: Good.
0: It's great to have you on the show. It's great to have all three of you be our first set of contestants on this special edition of WOW with the choristers from St. Paul's Choir School, the only Catholic boys choir school in the United States of America. Now, I would like to go over the rules with you, if I could. Could you, gentlemen, please keep your hands by your side, okay? Let me ask, or in this case today, sing the first question. And then if you could, if you feel you can, finish it. Just hit the button in front of you once I'm done. And if you get it right, great. If you don't get it right, no big deal, because I get plenty more songs where that one came from. Do those rules make sense to you?
3: Yes.
4: Yeah. Yes.
0: Phantasmagorical. So now, what we need here, as always, on every edition of WOW, the Catholic TV Challenge, we need what we call in these parts a whatabout. That's the theme of the show. That's the thing we're going to talk about. You know, what about this? What about that? Sing about this. Sing about that. And I can't think of a better person than my old friend, Sebastian, to tell us what today's what about is. Sebastian, what's today's what about anyway?
5: Bishop Reed, today's what about is Catholic hymns and songs.
0: Catholic hymns and songs. Catholic hymns and songs. Well, I feel that that is very appropriate, particularly for the three of you being choristers at St. Paul's Choir School. And so, gentlemen, are you ready for this?
6: Yes. Yeah.
0: You are ready and prepared. Studio audience, are you ready?
7: Yes! Yeah.
0: Well, then let's set the WOW watch. And I have the first piece of music for you. Let me sing this and see if you can finish it. Oh, God, our help.
8: An age has passed.
0: An age has passed, that's right. For years to come. Oftentimes, when I was growing up, that was sung at the end of a funeral because it was a song of great hope for those who are mourning the loss of a loved one. Oh, God, our help in ages past. Very good, Juan Pablo. Here's another one for you. Let me sing the first part and see if you can finish it. All people that on... Juan Pablo?
8: Earth 212,
0: that's right.
7: Wow!
0: People that on earth do dwell. You know it. How come you didn't sing it with me? Next time. Okay, here's another one for you. Simon, Benedict, Juan Pablo, see if you can finish this song. Lord, whose love in... Juan Pablo?
8: Humble service.
0: That's correct.
7: Wow!
0: Very good. Today's What About, of course, is Catholic hymns and songs. And we have in the studio today the choristers from St. Paul's Choir School in Harvard Square in Cambridge. Here's one for you. Gentlemen, Simon, Benedict, Juan Pablo. Silent night. Benedict.
8: Holy Night.
0: Correct! Wow! Heilige Nacht.
8: Heilige Nacht.
0: Yeah, here you go. Because you were originally from Germany, aren't you? See that? I knew that you would pick right up on that, Benedict. Very good. All right, Simon, Benedict, Juan Pablo, here's another one. The living God my shepherd is. One.
8: I know no care I need.
0: That's correct.
2: Wow.
0: I know no care or need. Adapted from the 23rd Psalm, of course. But you knew that, right? Of course you did. All right, our what about today is Catholic hymns and songs. And here's the next song for the three of you. Simon, Benedict, Juan Pablo. Awake from your slumber. Juan Pablo.
8: Arise from your sleep.
0: Arise from your sleep. That's correct. Arise from your sleep. Very good. Okay, Simon, Benedict, Juan Pablo. Listen very closely as I sing the beginning of this next song. I, the Lord of sea and sky.
8: I have heard my people cry.
0: That's correct.
2: Wow.
0: All right. Now, here's one very, very familiar, at least in the United States, and oftentimes, again, we're out of time. I can't believe it. Well, Simon, Benedict, Juan Pablo, it's great to have you as our first set of contestants today on WOW, the Catholic TV Challenge. I got to congratulate Juan Pablo for winning our first round. But you have helped us, all three of you, to remember some of the Catholic hymns and songs that are familiar to us. We're going to take a quick break. We'll be right back after this message. Don't go away.
1: You have just seen our first group of contestants, and here's your first round winner. Coming up, our next three contestants will vie for the second spot in the final challenge when WOW!

0: the Catholic TV Challenge continues.
1: Lord, make me an instrument of your peace. Where there is hatred, let me sow love. Where there is injury, pardon. Where there is doubt, faith. Where there is despair, hope. Where there is darkness, light. And where there is sadness, joy. O Divine Master, grant that I may not so much seek to be consoled as to console, to be understood as to understand, to be loved as to love. For it is in giving that we receive. It is in pardoning that we are pardoned. And it's in dying that we are born to eternal life. Amen.

0: this special edition of Wow, the Catholic TV Challenge with the choristers from St. Paul's Choir School. That's stpaulschoirschool.com if you want to check it out. And we have three new contestants. Mr. Nelson, who are they, please?
1: More terrific contestants standing by. Bishop Reed, for our first contestant in this round, it's Casper Borkowitz. Casper's favorite subject in school is math. For sports, he enjoys playing soccer. One of his favorite movies, Percy Jackson. Our second contestant is Dominic Landry. Dominic loves all sports, especially soccer and football, and one of his favorite subjects in school is history. And our third contestant is Joshua Beresford. Joshua's favorite subject in school is art. He loves to read as well, and he also enjoys cricket and skiing. And those are our three contestants for this round of Wow! The Catholic TV Challenge.
0: Everybody seems to enjoy soccer at St. Paul's Choir School, but cricket. I like that, Joshua. That's a new one. Cricket and skiing, too. Very good. Joshua, it's great to have you with us here today. I understand you guys recorded a new album recently. Looking forward to that coming out. stpaulschoirschool.com is the website. Dominic, how you doing, man?
2: Good.
0: It's great to have you with us today. Are you fired up about this?
2: Yeah.
0: Absolutely. You look it.
2: I want to win.
0: And you're right in the center there. I'm going to keep an eye on you and see how you do. And Casper, how's everything going way over there?
3: Good.
0: Very good. How's your singing voice?
3: Pretty good.
0: Always in tune. Because, you know, today's What About is Catholic songs, hymns and songs. And so we're going to see how well you do with this information. But I just want to make sure that you keep your hands by your side. I get to sing the first part of the song. And hopefully you get to finish it correctly. When I'm done, if you think you know the rest of the song, or the rest of the beginning of the song, hit the red button in front. If you get it right, great. If you don't, hey, no big deal. We'll just move on. Does that make sense to the three of you?
3: Yes.
2: Yeah.
0: Fantastic. And we have a fantastic support group right here behind you. The rest of the choristers from St. Paul's Choir School. Are you guys ready?
4: Yeah!
0: Very good. Well, then, without further ado, we're going to set the wah watch. And I have the first little song for you. See if you can finish this. I'll begin it. Amazing Grace. How sweet the sound is right.
4: Wow.
0: How sweet the sound. Very good, very good. That's a traditional American song, gospel music. Here's another one for you. Then sings my soul. Oh, my Savior God, to thee, how great thou art. Okay, that's all right. I got more where that

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How about finishing this song? Be not afraid. You don't look the slightest bit afraid. I go

0: question for you. Actually, a song. I'm going to sing it, see if you can finish it. And he will raise you up. Dominic!
1: On Eagle's Wings?
0: That's correct, and that's the name of the song! A very popular contemporary song, and that's actually the name of it, On Eagle's Wings. Okay, here's a hymn for you. This is a Catholic hymn. See if you can finish this. A mighty fortress is our God, a bulwark never failing. All right. I have another one for you. Joshua, Dominic, Casper, see if you can finish this one. I think you will. Come, Holy Ghost.
1: Dominic. Creator bless.
0: That's correct.
2: Wow!
0: Often sung on Pentecost when we celebrate the coming of the Holy Ghost, the Holy Spirit, and at the celebration of the Sacrament of Confirmation. We are out of time. I can't believe this. Joshua, Casper, Dominic, it's been great having you as our second set of contestants. Congratulations to Dominic right in the center for winning the round. We're going to take a quick break. We'll be right back with more and three new contestants. Stay with us.
3: 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Stay with us as WOW! 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

0: It's round three here on WOW, the Catholic TV Challenge, very special edition with the choristers from St. Paul Choir School in Harvard Square in Cambridge. We have three new contestants. Mr. Nelson, could you tell us who they are, please?
1: Three more excellent contestants to tell you about Bishop Reed. Our first contestant for this round is Miles Littman. Yeah! Miles' favorite subject in school is history. His favorite sport to play is basketball. He also enjoys NBA Jam. And our second contestant is Matthias Y. Matthias loves to ski in school. His favorite subject is history and his favorite movie, Star Wars. And our third contestant is James Ray. James' favorite subject in school is math. One of his favorite movies, Hidden Figures. And for sports, he loves track and field and basketball. And those are our three contestants for this round of WOW, the Catholic TV Challenge.
0: So, James, I have to ask you this. You have the bow tie on, okay? It's not a clip-on, though, right? Tell me it's not a clip-on.
2: No, I tied it myself.
0: Nice. Nice job. Very classy. And that's an option, too. You can either wear a bow tie or a regular traditional tie at the great St. Paul's Choir School. That's the only Catholic boys' choir school in the nation. And, Matthias, it's great to have you right in the center. You don't look the slightest bit nervous. You look very calm and serious about this. Yes, yes. And you know, of course, our What About Today is Catholic hymns and songs. And Miles, how you doing over there, sir?
3: Good.
0: You're looking, you're very, very sharp and again, calm and ready to go. Are you nervous at all about this?
3: No.
0: Would you like to win the round?
3: Yeah.
0: Of course you would. But first of all, let me just review the rules. You want to keep your hands by your side? Please listen to the beginning of the Catholic hymn or song, and then if you think you know the rest of it, you can just hit the red button in front of you. And if you get it right, phantasmagorical. If you get it wrong, it's no big deal, because we'll just move on. Sound good, gentlemen? Very good. And you have behind you a very supportive and wild and crazy studio audience, the rest of the choristers from St. Paul's Choir School. Are you ready?
4: Yeah!
0: Very good, then. Well, without further ado, let's set the WOW watch. And I have the first song for you. This is a more contemporary Catholic song. Eye has not seen, ear has not heard.
2: What God Jeez. Has ready for those who love him.
0: That's correct! Wow! One of my favorite quotes from the New Testament. Eye has not seen, ear has not heard, nor has it so

0: much has dawned on the human heart, what God has prepared for those who love him. Okay, here's one for you. This was actually my mother's favorite song in church. Let's see if you can finish the beginning of the song. Make me a channel. That's correct.
1: Wow.
0: Make me a channel of your peace. It's called the Prayer of St. Francis. My mother loved that, absolutely loved it. Whenever I hear it, I get a little tear in my eye. Okay, here's one for you. Something that perhaps would be sung in church during the month of May, the month dedicated to the Blessed Mother. Immaculate Mary. Miles.
2: Oh, I thought I knew it.
0: Immaculate Mary.
2: Forget.
0: Ooh. Thy praises we sing. Thy praises we sing. It was right there, though. I could tell. It was right there. Immaculate Mary, thy praises we sing. Okay. Here's another one for you. See if you can finish this sentence. Actually, a song. Oh, beautiful for
2: Jesus. Skies for amber waves of green.
0: That's correct.
1: Wow.
0: America the Beautiful. Sometimes sung on the occasion of, say, the 4th of July or Memorial Day, some patriotic day. Okay, here's one for you. And this is probably sung during Lent or perhaps on Good Friday. Oh, sacred head.
2: James. My crown of piercing thorns.
0: That's correct.
1: Wow.
0: Oh, sacred head surrounded by crown of piercing thorns. Okay. Here's one for you also, something that might be sung on Good Friday or during Holy Week. Were you there?
2: James.
0: That's correct.
1: Wow.
0: When they crucified my Lord. I, of course, can't sing as well as you guys, but I give it my best shot. Okay, here's another song that we might sing in church during the month of May, the month dedicated to Mary. Hail, Holy Queen.
2: Enthroned above, O Maria.
0: That's correct.
1: Wow.
0: Hail, Holy Queen, enthroned above, O Maria. How about on Easter Sunday, we might find ourselves singing this in church, because today's what about is Catholic hymns and songs. Ye watchers and
2: ye holy ones.
0: That's correct.
1: Wow.
0: Ye watchers and ye holy ones. All right, now this is, we are out of time. This has been an exciting round, a third round today on Wow the Catholic TV Challenge. Congratulations to James for winning the third round. We're going to keep you there, sir, and we're going to bring up the winners from the last two rounds, and we're going to enter into the final challenge. We'll be right back after this.
3: The group for the final challenge has been decided. We have our three contestants. Which one of these three will be today's Catholic TV Challenge winner? Find out in just a minute.
4: Today, I experienced a great deal of sorrow because of a certain person. She said many things which were false. Because they were taken to be true and spread around the whole house, in my heart, I felt a sharp pain. Then I heard Jesus speak in my soul.
5: Pray for your sister who has hurt you and show her great kindness.
4: I told the Lord, it is so difficult, but I did as he asked. After a few days, she repented. And my heart was full of joy that she came back to God's mercy.
5: My daughter, come to me often in the Blessed Sacrament. I dwell here in the tabernacle as a king of mercy to pour graces upon all who come here to ask for my help, especially for those who need my love and forgiveness. For I am there, hidden in the host, and there is your power to bring back sinners to my mercy, and to love as I love, and to forgive as I forgive.

0: everybody, to this very special edition of WOW, the Catholic TV Challenge, with the choristers from St. Paul Choir School in Harvard Square. That's stpaulchoirschool.com if you want more information. And we have back at the podium James Dominic and Juan Pablo, who won the first three rounds. Gentlemen, welcome back. Today's What About, by the way, is Catholic hymns and songs. And I don't need to go over the rules with you, right? No, you got that down straight. And you know, God knows you have a fantastic studio audience. The rest of the choristers from St. Paul's Choir School. Are you? And so I want you to know that some of the questions today might be asked by another individual, another famous individual, but you'll find that out in a minute. Okay, if you guys are ready, let's set the WOW watch for the final round here on WOW, the Catholic TV Challenge. I'll sing the first part of the line of the song and see if you can finish it. This one is very familiar to me, I'll tell you why. Praise to the Lord.
1: Dominic. The Praise. Almighty?
0: That's correct! Praise to the Lord, the Almighty. And the reason I say it's familiar, because it's the first song that's played at the beginning of the television mass on Catholic TV every day. You know what? These are too easy. I'm going to turn this over now to the wonderful singing voice of Captain Wowzer, that vindicator of virtue, that guardian of grace, that champion of the church, that curator of Catholicism, the very hero of holiness himself. Captain Wowzer, super challenge man, could you sing a song for these gentlemen, please?
2: Okay, Bishop Reed, all right, boys and girls, complete the line to this song. Holy God, we...
0: Hey!
1: Praise by name.
0: That's correct! Otherwise known as the Te Deum, or a hymn version of the Te Deum. Okay, here's one for you. This is a contemporary Catholic song. See if you can finish this. Sing a new song. Praise the Lord. Unto the Lord, that's right. This was a favorite of mine when I was growing up as a kid, because I always had a great devotion to the Holy Eucharist. See if you can finish this one. Listen to the whole thing. Lord, who at thy first Eucharist didst pray, James?
1: That all thy church might be forever one.
0: That's correct! Wow. All right, clearly I'm hitting all the easy ones. James, Dominic, Juan Pablo, I'm going to turn it back over to Captain Wowzer, that vindicator of virtue, that very hero of holiness himself. Captain Wowzer, could you sing another Catholic song or hymn for these three guys?
2: Okay, Bishop Reed, all right, boys and girls, complete the line to this song. The Lord hears.
1: The cry of the poor.
0: The cry of the poor is right. James, you got it right. All right, let me throw this one at you. Here's one that a lot of people know, a song that's often sung in Catholic churches. Peace is flowing.
1: James? Like a river.
0: Like a river is right. Wow. Back once more to Captain Wowzer, that vindicator of virtue, that guardian of grace, the champion of the church, the curator of Catholicism, the super challenge man. How about one more for these guys?
2: Okay, Bishop Reed, all right, boys and girls, complete the line to this song. Mine eyes have seen.
0: James!
1: The glory of the coming of the Lord.
0: The glory of the coming of the Lord, that's right. Wow. All right, here's one for you. This is a... We are out of time. I am just exhausted because this has been so exciting. Congratulations to James for winning today's show. Dominic and Juan Pablo for being such great champions as well. And Mr. Nelson, do you have a prize for today's television champion by any chance?
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0: Thank you, Mr. Nelson. Once again, I want to say thanks to Juan Pablo and Dominic and James and all of our contestants today, and indeed, all of the choristers from St. Paul's Choir School in Harvard Square in Cambridge, Massachusetts. They have been great sports today. And thanks to you for joining us. I'm Bishop Reed. May God bless you always, and we'll see you next time on another edition of WOW, the Catholic TV Challenge.

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1: I love that rocker pool sound.
2: Pop this in the player, Jim. It's their new single,
3: Spike It.
2: Do Not Conform.
3: I dig that track. Ruff.
0: Hey, what's that ahead?
1: Huh? Road closed?
4: Detour?
2: No way!
0: I guess we have to follow the signs. Hold on. This road looks a little bumpy.
1: Where is this road leading?
0: What now?
3: The engine died.
1: Here's your CD, Carb.
2: Thanks!
0: What is this place?
5: 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Come on inside and stay a spell.
3: Come on, let's check it out.
0: Ruff, you stay here and guard the van. Okay, boy?
2: Okay, we'll be right back.
0: Ruff! Someone should be able to help us inside.
1: Yeah, and tell us how to get back on the main road.
3: And get to the concert.
2: What is this place?
3: Sparking.
5: Welcome to World Conform. Forget your name, we're all the same. No need to be scared, conform to swear. Please keep hands and feet in the vehicle and hold on to loose articles at all times.

0: conform? Why be different when you can be the same as everyone else? 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It's your future, so why not give it away? Well, what do you say?
1: I don't want to be square.
2: Or become like everyone else.
3: We just need directions.
4: To the Beat Rocks concert.
0: Can't make up your mind? Then we'll conform. Huh? We'll make up your mind for you.
1: What's the big idea?
0: Conform to the pattern of this world.
1: Stop that.
0: Conform to the pattern of this world. Conform. Conform. Conform. Conform.
1: I'm not conforming to nothing.
5: We will conform.
1: What's wrong with you guys?
5: We will conform.
1: Hey.
0: Please sign on the dotted line.
5: We will conform.
1: Keep your hands to yourself, you pencil pusher.
0: Initiate. Conform.
1: Hey, wait a minute.
5: We will conform.
1: Stop saying that. Come on, you guys! Snap out of it! You don't really want to be square, do you?

0: Don't say that! Remember your song? Just be yourself, don't be someone else. Jam!
1: We will conform.
0: What's that goop for?
1: We will conform.
0: I shouldn't have asked. Ew! Uh-oh.
2: We will conform.
0: Now what? Oh, no! Come on, Godox! Wake up! Champ! Splinter? There's gotta be a way to stop this thing. But how? Wait a minute.
3: You will conform. You will conform.
0: Hey!
4: You will conform.
0: What are you doing?
5: You're not allowed in here. This area is for authorized personnel. Take that.
0: Ow. Now, let's see what press and stop does. Not much.
5: You think you have control, but you don't, because I have the remote. You will conform.

0: What's happening?
1: Where am I?
2: I feel dizzy.
3: Jem! Chip! Splinter! You're yourselves again!
2: What?
3: Those blockheads put those gizmos on your beanies and bongo! You went bango! Then you got x-rayed and dipped in goop and put on this belt to be squared! That's when I saw the psycho mini-ball behind a curtain, so I grabbed them and put the beat rocks in the CD, and then I saved you.
4: Spiky.
3: Uh-oh. The song's over.
2: You mean?
5: That's right, cutie. Wakey, wakey!
3: Let's get out of here!
1: Yeah! Hi, bro.
3: Everybody, in the van!
2: That place was dangerous.
1: I'm sure glad you had that Bible tune handy, Carp.
6: Yeah, play Do Not Conform again.
3: I don't have the CD, but I do have the remote.

0: Hi, everybody. Welcome to the Parable Playhouse. Today we're telling the story of the Pearl of Great Price. It's based upon a story that Jesus taught in Matthew chapter 13, and it goes like this. Once upon a time, there was a lady who collected pearls. She so loved her pearls that she wore them around her neck so everyone could see how beautiful they were.
1: These beautiful pearls remind me of the sparkling ocean where they were made, formed within the shells of wondrous oysters living at the bottom of the sea.
0: The lady was right about the oysters. That's where pearls come from. Now, every once in a while, a large and exceptionally beautiful pearl is formed by an oyster. These kind of pearls are very rare and considered a great treasure when found by divers who sell them in fancy shops. Our lady friend found such a pearl in a shop one day.
1: Oh my! That's the most beautiful pearl I've ever seen!
0: It was a pearl of great price. So great that she didn't have enough money to buy it. That lady traded all of the pearls around her neck, the pearls she had collected over a lifetime, to buy the one pearl of great price. The parable of the pearl of great price reminds us that knowing God is more valuable than anything we could own in the whole world. I believe it.

0: Find anything for your project, Carb?
1: Nope. Still looking.
2: Hey, guys, check this out. Be strong in the Lord and in His mighty power.
0: Yeah.
2: Put on the full armor of God so that you can take your stand against the devil's evil schemes.
0: Spike it. It's like a knight's armor.
3: I'm a princess! Rescue me from Count Dragonbreed, knight!
2: I'll rescue you, princess. I'm wearing the armor of God. Take that, Count Dragon!
3: Oh, my! You're so brave and powerful! Oh! Oh!
4: Oh, what are those three up to?
2: I have the shield of faith! Sword of truth to defeat you, Count Dragon.
4: Maybe this one.
0: Oh! You got me, brave knight. I'm no match for the armor of God. Ugh.
3: My hero!
2: My duty and my honor, princess.
4: Shh! Keep it down, you rocks. This is the library, you know.
5: Ah!
6: Oh, Jem?
5: Help, it's a mouse!
2: Going.
7: Help! Save me from the dragon!
2: I'm coming! That looks like a dragon! Yeah! Dragon!
4: What about me?
2: Oh, yeah! Oh. The princess! We can't just leave her there. Fellow brave knights?
0: Us?
2: I've got a spiking idea. Come on, we're almost there. Hey! What?
0: Dragon!
4: Of God, that's it!
2: Sneaking up on that evil dragon was a cracked idea. Dragons are light sleepers.
0: You can say that again.
1: I look like a burnt marshmallow.
2: I've got another idea. Night huddle. Okay, you get a shovel.
6: Yeah, and then we'll do the build the covered marshmallows.
2: How's the hole coming, Splint?
0: I just finished.
2: Perfect. Evil dragon!
3: Three princesses!
2: We're over here!
3: Come and get us!
2: Come on!
4: What now?
2: Okay, knights, this is the perfect plan. Ready, set, push!
4: Be strong in the Lord and in His mighty power. Put on the full armor of God.
2: Who am I kidding? You can't fight an evil dragon with normal weapons. It would take supernatural power to defeat that monster.
4: Put on the full armor of God.
2: Yeah, that's it. To defeat evil, I need God's mighty power. I need the armor of God to take a stand. The armor of God. The breastplate of righteousness. The shield of faith, the helmet of salvation, and the sword of the spirit, the full armor of God. Hey, evil dragon, leave the princess alone. Fight me. Don't be so nosy.
4: Oh.
8: Is that all you got, sulfur breath?
4: No!
8: Princess! Hold on! It's over, dragon. Your evil is no match for God's mighty power! It's okay. Gotcha.
1: You did it!
6: Like it.
4: You saved me!
2: It was the armor of God, fair princess. Not I that saved you.
4: Huh?
2: Now run along, little dragon. And don't be bothering the princess.
4: Princess?

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1: Today's story is based upon a story that Jesus taught.
0: Do you ever worry about stuff? Some people worry about stuff so much that they get sick.
1: Oh, yeah. Like one time I worried so much about getting my class picture taken that I threw up all over.
0: Thanks for sharing, Chip. Can we tell the story now?
1: Mm-hmm.
0: It all started on a beautiful sunny day at Rocky Ridge Park.
1: What a great day for a picnic. Have you seen Splinter yet?
0: Oh, here he comes right now.
2: Hey, Stones. I'm ready to picnic.
1: I'll say. What's all that stuff?
2: I like to come prepared.
0: Prepared?
2: Yep. I've got this umbrella in case it rains. These flippers in case it really rains. Sunglasses and tanning lotion in case it's too sunny. And my hard hat, just in case it hails. You never know.
0: What's in the bag?
2: Oh, yeah. My winter coat.
1: In case it snows.
0: Aren't you a little hot in that coat?
2: Not with these ice packs. Yep, I've got full protection. And that's just for the weather. I've also got bug spray, shark repellent, bear mace, and my lightsaber. For any wild animals that might attack.
1: Will you stop that?
0: I think you're worrying too much, Splint. I mean, look around you. See those beautiful flowers growing? They live out here in nature, and they aren't worried about rain or hail or freak snowstorms. God takes care of them.
1: Yeah, and look at the little birds. God provides everything they need, and more. Don't be worried about crazy things that might happen. Enjoy the picnic!
2: You Stones are right. I'm not gonna worry anymore. It's a beautiful day. The weather is perfect. The flowers are blooming, and the birds are singing. What's that? Don't tell me.
3: Don't worry about a thing.
0: You see, there's nothing to worry about.
1: I don't know about that. Did you just hear a bird chirping?
0: Read Matthew 6:26.

once, years ago, a little girl came home late from school. Mom was worried. Where were you? Why were you late? The little girl explained, on the way home, I saw Jamie, who was sad. She was sitting there and crying, so I helped her. What'd you do to help? Mom asked. She answered, I sat down and cried with her. All too often, people try to be strong for each other. I see it all the time. The family members in the hallway trying to be strong for the patient. The patient trying to be strong for them. Instead of all that, why don't we just be real with each other? Our authentic presence is the most important gift we could give. Presence doesn't mean we try to fix each other. It means rather that we walk honestly together during the difficult times. When we're joyful, let's laugh together. When we're sad, let's cry together.

We don't need to try to be strong. We need to be real. I think that little girl got it right. God gave us each other so that we would not have to walk the painful, difficult journey of life alone.

0: From the studios of the Catholic TV Center, it's the Going My Way Show with Father Chris Hickey, with Father Paul Rouse conducting the 40-piece Catholic TV Orchestra. Today, it's a Wearing of the Green show, a grand old show, an Irish theme show with Father John Healy. Now, here's your host for the show, Father Chris Hickey.
1: Well, Paul, we're back. And today on the show is Father John Healy. John is a curate. That's what they used to say in the old days.
2: Oh,
1: I know, parochial vicar and in Walpole. Uh-huh. With guess who the pastor is?
2: Who's the pastor?
1: The pastor is my dear friend and yours, Bishop Bob Reed.
2: Uh-huh.
1: So I think this was one of those things. Poor John, I don't think he had much of a choice. It was either that or you're doing every Mass every weekend for the next month and a half, you know? Thank you, Father.
2: Sure.
1: So listen, we're going to do some Irish songs today. Keep the Irish eyes smiling for Father Hickey, Father Rouse, that's Irish, and Father John Healy's going to go out and he's going to a couple of Irish songs as well.
2: Okay.
1: So let's start with, It's a Great Day for the Irish.

0: Well, thank you, Father, for making me sound good. Always. Listen, without further ado, we're bringing him on now, Father John Healy. John, come on out. Welcome, John.
1: Thank you, Dave. Oh, Chris.
0: Okay, you're going to understand that joke in just a minute because the bishop's going to come out and we're going to explain why he called me Dave, you know? So, Father John, tell us a little bit about yourself, where you're from, your people are from, things like that.
1: We have a little Irish background. Grew up in Mission Hill with my mom and dad, my four brothers, my four sisters. I got lucky one day and I met Mary Moran. I married her. I was married for 29 years, just two weeks shy of 30 years. My wife passed away with a sudden massive heart attack, and I was asking God to give me something to do. And I wasn't hearing anything for about a year and a half or so. And then the Holy Spirit came and suggested I just add two words to my request. So I said, Lord, give me something to do for you. And it was less than 2 months later, I got this feeling in my heart that God wanted me to come and be doing something for him. I wasn't sure what. But then a good friend of mine, Father Dick Butler, God rest his soul,

0: suggested that maybe I should become a priest for the Archdiocese of Boston. So I went in, I investigated the seminary a little bit. I went over, I met with a couple of the guys. They were walking out praying the rosary. So I chatted with them. I went in, I had some of their delicious cookies, still good cookies out there. And I finally figured out that this is what God wants me to do.
1: So you're telling me we'd have more vocations if we just had more cookies?
0: That might work. We ought to give it a shot.
1: Is that all
0: you never
1: took?
0: Know.
1: I didn't know that.
0: Well, the good cookies and talking with the Lord helped out a little bit.
2: That's awesome.
0: So I went in the seminary in 2008. I got out in 2012 after spending my...
1: So who would think, step a little closer to me here. So who would think that I'm 25 years ordained and you're 7 years ordained, looking at what's wrong with that picture?
0: He's a lot older than I am. That's what it is.
1: Yeah. I look like I'm young enough to be your son, for crying out loud. How old's your son? How old's your oldest?
0: My daughter is 30-something.
1: Same age as me.
0: My son is 30-something, and my other daughter is 30-something.
1: They same age as me.
0: I never gave out the ages that kill me, so don't get me in trouble.
1: Listen, let's get into singing right away, because you picked a couple of great songs, and they're going to want to sing at home. Sing along with us at home to the Black Velvet Band.

0: you know who is not far away because he can't stand doing... Hi, Bishop Reed, everybody. I kid. Oh, Bishop Reed. Irish cookies.
1: I tend to be a vocations director. Some Irish cookies. Would you like one?
0: If you could, take a cookie, and we may get a priest out of here. We'll put them right there.
1: Near the pianist.
2: Oh, that was cute. Yeah. That
0: lovely.
2: Was cute.
0: But Bishop Reed, just tell us, why do you have the Catholic director in your head?
1: I'm here to issue an official apology on behalf of... Pilot Printing, who produces this directory. Father Hickey was listed, I'm sorry to say, as Father Dave Hickey because, I think they thought it was your confirmation name.
0: It wasn't. Oh. My confirmation name was Stephen.
1: Oh.
2: Another good name.
1: I'm sorry you were misrepresented because...
0: I just want to go on record and say, and I'm glad at this point my mother is in heaven because she would have been driving around with my Aunt Patty to every rectory, and she would have had a bottle of white out saying, give me your book. Give me your book. I'm going to fix the book.
1: So get your white out. It's Christopher, not David. That's all.
0: Thank you. Thank you, Bishop. A grand job indeed. Thank you very much. Well, great to have. So this is, Father John is your curate.
1: I know. Imagine that.
2: Yeah.
1: But I look up to him, though. I look up to him because he's far more experienced than I am.
0: He just tried to tell the people that I was older than him.
2: I said you look older.
1: Nice try, John.
0: Nice try. Nice try. Yeah. We're competing here, he and I. Yeah.
1: He's great, though. It's great to have a priest in your parish who's a dad and a grandfather. It brings a whole new perspective preaching.
0: I have three deacons, and two of them are grandfathers. So the deacons, same thing. They always say the preaching is, a little bit more real, Father.
2: Yeah, yeah.
0: I understand completely.
1: And they do love you. They do.
0: Aw.
1: They really do.
2: Sweet. They love the bishop, and they love Father Jean-Pierre Aubin.
1: Oh, yes.
2: That's who
1: he's the administrator.
0: He was out in Maynard, wasn't he?
1: He was.
0: Jean-Pierre? Yeah. I remember Jean-Pierre. Yeah. See that?
1: Oh, we got quite the crew there in Walpole.
0: Well, quite the crew. I've yet to be invited for dinner. How would I know?
2: Yeah.
0: How would I know?
1: Neither have I.
0: Well, Rover, we can't clap because we're holding microphones, so you got to clap for us at home. We'll hear it, though. Sing along at home. No, nay, never.

0: I'll tell you.
1: That was fun.
0: That wasn't bad. You know, all this Irish stuff is so happy, don't you think?
1: Well, not all.
0: No, this stuff. No. Sorry. Yeah. That's actually what I meant to say. This stuff we're doing is happy.
1: Oh, okay.
0: Yeah. Oh, no, right. Gosh, no. We have Irish night, and about halfway through the night, you look over, there's 10 people crying at the table. Yeah. Oh, no, they're in war, and their sons are gone, and oh, yeah, no. I agree with you 100%. Everybody's, it's not always that, but we've chosen happy songs.
2: We certainly have, because this is the Happy Network. America's happy Catholic network.
0: Yes, it is. I honestly don't remember that being in the...
2: That's new. I just made that up.
0: Oh, I don't remember that being in the
2: ads. We need more smiles around here, you know? There's enough problems. We can smile every once in a while. That's why we love Going My Way.
0: This song here... So Danny Boy, I actually laugh, but it's hard because people want it for funerals. And depending upon which church... The pastor will say, go ahead, or not go ahead, and all the jazz. So now they've written the closing song to the tune of Danny Boy.
2: Ah, very good.
0: Right? Yeah. What is it?
2: So you... everybody's happy.
0: What are the words I've heard? Now, I've got Danny Boy in my head, but you know what I mean. Yeah. Oh, loving God, we send our son to home Danny to you. So it was pretty smart. Did you do this?
3: I had nothing to do with it.
0: You're religious, though.
3: I had nothing to do

0: not even a thought.
1: But you know what's fun? The thing about Danny Boy at the is they kneel and say an Ave.
2: Oh, dude.
1: So
2: there
1: you go. I always felt like it was kind of thing, you know?
3: It's quasi-religious.
1: Sort of, not, you know.
2: It's close.

0: I'll tell you, you guys were right in there with me.
1: we were trying to keep up.
2: A couple of Irish tennis.
0: I know. Well, you guys were kind of backing me up there, you know?
1: Well, it's the best we can do, Dave. I mean, Chris.
0: You were supposed to carry that tune.
2: John, you did.
0: What do you like to do when you're not Priesting?
2: Probably be with my grandkids. I have four of them now.
0: Do you know how funny that sounds right now? Yeah. So what if someone tuned in? What are they tuned in right now? Hey, what do you like? I like to hang with my grandchildren. What do you think I do?
2: Yeah, my grandkids, my granddaughter Addison, her sister Nora, and her sister Tegan, and my grandson Jackson.
1: Jackson.
2: We're back there with Jackson, with Kristen and Becca, and my son Matt and his wife Carrie. They have my four grandkids.
0: You better get them all now. You're missing anyone.
1: Probably watching.
2: Leanne and Kristen, I love you both.
0: There you go.
2: And my son Matt. And all my friends out there, God bless you.
0: You got brothers and sisters?
2: My brother is my sister Nancy, Dorothy, Carol, and Janice. My brothers Stevie, Bobby, Tommy, and Paul.
1: God, I hope you didn't leave anyone out.
2: Yeah. I actually remembered all those names. So I'm doing good today. I remembered.
1: If not, we can edit it.
2: No, we don't.
0: No, he's on his own. I've forgotten a lot of things. No one's ever let me go back. I say, hey, can we go back? I forget. No, get out, Hickey. Boom. This is what I get. By the way, the guy with the Charles with the boom that they call the boom.
1: Yeah, I see him over there. Yeah.
0: He's the meanest to me.
2: Yeah.
0: Been together for 15 years.
2: How long have you been with Father Krause?
0: Father Krause was my music director in seminary college. So before I was ordained.
2: Whoa.
0: Seminary, truthfully, all kidding aside, because I kid him a lot, but he gave me love of church music that I didn't know existed because he brought back great stuff, which, by the way, now we're calling kind of oldies. At the time, it was a little, you know, like Eagle's Wings or some of that stuff.
1: Right.
0: He introduced us to a lot that was just coming out, but people were saying, oh, where's he getting this junk? Now, you can't go to church that they're not playing one of that.
1: Yeah, I had a funeral, a wedding.
0: See? That's what I have to say.
1: And don't get any crumbs in the keys.
0: And by the way, encourage a kid to be a priest. Give him a cookie.
2: It works. Good cookies. Good cookies.
0: I love that. We try everything. Anyway, so we got a couple more. Oh, this is as happy as it gets.
1: I bet out there right now there are a lot of Irish eyes smiling.
0: Irish eyes are smiling. Sing along.
2: Irish eyes are sleeping.

0: Wow.
1: No extra. Wow. You don't have to send anything extra to the telethon for that note, I'll tell you.
2: Hey, don't discourage giving.
1: My good friend Father Rouse gave me that note. Boy, was he happy to get rid of it. 2, 3, 4. You know, that's an old joke. Anyway, well, listen.
2: Hey, this is going to be one of the best going my ways in years. I'm convinced they're going to love this show.
1: I don't think that's very nice. That means, what about other people that went before him?
2: I know, but it's a pretty unique guy.
1: Well, Mission, right? Mission, you grew up in the Mission. They all love you.
3: Got married, moved into Brookline. 30 years, Mission Hill.
1: Hit the number.
3: Brookline.
1: Somebody hit the number.
3: Yeah,
1: right
3: listen,
1: over.
3: Listen.
1: Hey,
2: Brookline.
3: 30 years, Mission Hill. 30 years, Brookline. And now 30 years to God. 28 more to go.
2: Wow, that's great.
1: 25 more.
3: 25, 24, 23 more.
1: 25, Dad. All right.
3: What?
2: By the way, who's doing the 8:30 Mass tomorrow?
3: Oh, I am.
2: Oh, good. Thank God.
3: Well, you wrote up the schedule.
1: What, they're going to make it seem like we were here at 10 o'clock at night?
3: Yeah.
1: Well, you'll be getting up early in the morning?
2: People watch this at any
1: time. Oh, that's true, too.
2: Day, online. Oh. At CatholicTV.com.
1: By the way, I had to call, speaking of which, I had to call because the mouth was off on Tuesday nights.
2: Really?
1: Yeah, I
2: you
1: called Jay Fenn.
2: Again?
1: No, Jay Fenn said, you know, I think you're right. I'll fix it. He fixed it like that.
2: It was out of sync.
1: Out of sync. That's what I meant to say. What did I say?
2: Yeah.
1: The mouth was off.
2: The mouth was off. You were mouthing off. And you were out of sync.
3: That's what I thought you said.
1: Was mouthing off.
2: Tora.
1: Who's that? All right, we got time for a little bit of Tora Laura. Just a minute, though. We can only probably do a little bit of this.
2: That'll be enough.
1: Oh, I said, really? You should have told us.
3: No, I did.

0: wonderful guest. I have to tell you, you know this final song, our closing?
1: Probably.
0: Yeah.
1: Don't put the words out
0: from
1: there.
0: It's from your time.
1: My time.
0: Yeah, it's an oldie but goodie. Oh, Bishop Reed is always...
2: I love it. Always great to be with you.
0: And I just want to say, as any good priest would, I forgive you for the mess up.
1: Thank you, Dave.
2: I am sorry about that, Father Dave. But I'll be seeing you.
0: We'll be seeing you next time. Sing along at home.

Welcome back to this course on Dante's Inferno. I am Dr. Anthony Esselin, your professor. Last time we read cantos 4 through 8 and traveled through the first 5 circles of hell. Now remember, there are only 9 circles, each narrower and lower than the one before. Today, we are reading cantos 9 through 12. As we begin canto 9, Dante and Virgil are waiting on the far side of a vast moat. We're about to cross one of the great divides in hell, that which separates those who loved or used genuinely good things in an evil way from those who loved evil itself in some sense. In other words, we are about to enter into a realm of profound malice. It's important here to stress the medieval principle, corruptio optimi pessima est. The corruption of the best results in the worst. The greater the faculty we corrupt by our sins, the more wicked we become, and the more thoroughly we pervert the image of God in us. Now, the intellect is superior both to the appetite and to the irascible faculty that allows us to grow angry at genuine injustice. Therefore, the worst sins involve more than a darkening of the intellect, they involve its twisting, its perversion. We note the difference as we wait with the poets here. The scene is quiet, tense. The demons on the rampart of the city of Dis, an anti-city, since its inhabitants hate one another, do not wish to allow Dante and Virgil to enter. Heaven pours out its gifts to all who will accept them, but not hell. Hell is swallowing souls whole. Hell is tight-fisted, mean, petty, secretive. So they wait, and Dante, seeing Virgil's troubled countenance, and overhearing an incomplete sentence that he utters, Dante is burdened by fear that this is going to be the end of their road, and that means, for him, eternal loss. So he asks a question that is pregnant with fear. Down to the bottom of this dismal shell, has anyone descended from the rim whose severed hope is his sole pain in hell? That is, has anyone from the rim, from limbo, that mild, sad place where Virgil dwells, ever gone down to the utmost depths? Or we might put it this way, have you, Virgil, ever been where we're going? That is, can you bring me back? Do you know what we're about to do? Now, Virgil answers that question in the affirmative. But it should trouble us that Dante would ask the question in the first place. After all, their journey has been granted by God. Suddenly, then Dante is a master of the dramatic moment, suddenly gorgons appear upon the walls of the city. These are female demons with serpents for hair. Dante also calls them furies. In classical mythology, the furies were these hideous avengers of unnatural deeds. For instance, murdering your mother, and worse things than that even, if there are worse things. At first, they appear quite animalistic. Says Dante, each one clawed her nails to cleave her chest, beat her breasts with her palms, and shrieked so loud I flinched, and to the poet's side I pressed. But the threat to Dante is not physical, it is spiritual. They wish to instill terror, the terror of being abandoned by God, the very thing that Dante was fearing when he asked Virgil that question. So they cry out, Medusa, come! Let's turn this one to stone. So they cried together, staring down at us. One glance at the snaky hair of Medusa would do the trick. That's from classical mythology. If you look at the hair of the Gorgon, straight on, you turn to stone. But Virgil, in the role of friend and gentle father, a role he assumes more and more clearly as we proceed on our journey, Virgil covers Dante's eyes with his hands, his own hands, Virgil's hands, and turns him round, lest he be lost forever. Well, what's going on here? Though the reason for it may be mysterious, I think we can say that Dante is being threatened by despair. And according to traditional interpretation from the early church, despair is a sin against the Holy Spirit. Jesus said the sin against the Holy Spirit would never be forgiven, neither in this world nor in the next. If we consider the nature of the sin of despair, we can see why this is so. Despair, literally, is to abandon all hope.
And therefore, it's itself the defining characteristic of hell. You remember the words over the gates of hell, abandon all hope, you who enter here. It marks a radical severance of the soul from God. It's as if one were to say, my sin defines me. It's all that I am. Now, the proper remedy for despair, perhaps, is not a grim determination to trust God, so much as a mocking refusal to distrust, with the mockery exposing the stupidity and the emptiness of the sin. And that's what we get when an angel descends to let Dante and Virgil pass through the gates. Remember, the gates are shut, the devils won't let them in, so we have to have assistance from heaven. We might imagine the scene in heaven. God says to an angel standing ready, the demons on the ramparts of Dis, again, go see to it. So the angel comes. His bliss is not so much disturbed as temporarily and trivially annoyed. He is like a man who has to brush away a gnat. He swept his left arm out in front of him, clearing the gross air from before his face. And that alone for him seemed wearisome. All the great theologians and the poets knew that the battle between good and evil is a battle between what is and what is not, between infinite power and utter weakness, between infinite knowledge and foolish ignorance, even stupidity. If we understand that, if our intellects are not darkened by sin, resulting in distrust, then we would know, Dante the Pilgrim would know, the battle has already been won. So the angel opens the gates, and it's important to note this. He opens them without any exertion of power at all. He touches them with his wand of authority, and they open just like that. There's a medieval play, a very popular play in England, The Harrowing of Hell. And Christ descends to hell after Good Friday to take the souls of those virtuous Jews who were waiting for him to come, Abraham and Isaac and Jacob and Moses and David and the rest. And they don't want to let him in. They want to refuse him entry because they don't want to be robbed of those souls who are waiting for the Messiah. And the figure playing Christ says, lift up your heads, ye gates, and let the King of Glory enter in. He says it three times. And you can imagine Jesus on one side of the gates and all these throngs of demons on the other pushing to keep him out. And with one stroke of the scepter on the door, boom, a spring mechanism makes the door fly open and Christ has conquered. That's the ease with which good defeats evil in the end. The devils here have to open the gates to the angel messenger sent from God. They open it, and that's that. The angel pauses a moment to put the demons in their place. He actually reduces them to objects of slapstick. So he says, oh, you despicable race cast out from heaven, upon the horrible threshold he began. Whence do you fetch this pride that feeds on you? Why do you kick your heels against the will of him whose ends can never be cut short, who many times has made your torments grow? What good is it to butt your heads at fate? Your Cerberus did so, if you may recall, and he still wears his chin and jowls skinned bald. And the angel leaves, without so much as a word to Dante and Virgil. The demons and the confrontation that so troubled us are not worth another word. When we finally enter the gates, we encounter a scene that recapitulates the terms of the danger outside. As we encounter despair, helplessness, a corruption of the intellect, and stone, a vast field of marble tombs, their slabs lying beside them, the fiery glare flickering from their depths. These are the patriarchs of heresy, says Virgil, noting that heretics of each sort are crammed into the same tomb, like with like. Here in the circle of the heretics, in Canon 10, we might expect to speak to
The classical heretics from the early church, the Arians, for instance, who denied the divinity of Christ, or to the Monophysite critics who believed that Christ possessed a single nature, half God, half man, rather like a spork. Many are the heresies Dante could have set his sights upon. But instead, we meet those who espoused, I think, what Dante considered the fundamental heresy. One that not only mistakes who Christ is, but that renders human life utterly hopeless, so that we might never look to any Christ at all. It's the heresy of those who believe that the body is all there is, and that the body, too, is worthless. Says Virgil, when Dante asks him whether they can speak to anyone stuffed in the open tombs nearby, "These will be bolted on the day of doom, when from the valley of Jehoshaphat the souls bring back their bodies to the tomb. On this side in his cemetery lies that Epicurus with his followers who put it that spirit dies when body dies." They are what we call now materialists. Now let's proceed to meet some of the heretics. Dante will speak with two of them who occupy the same tomb. Both are men of powerful intellect. The first, Farinata, was a strong man in the bloody political feuding that divided Dante's native city, Florence. This Farinata belonged to the Ghibelline party. The name actually gives us our word goblin. The Ghibellines were the party in northern and central Italy that preferred the government of the German emperor and his associates rather than the government of the Pope. There was a reason for this. The Ghibellines perhaps feared the Pope more than the emperor. The Pope was nearby. The Pope was Italian. And the Holy Roman Emperor, as he was then known, was usually German, perhaps not very holy and not much of an emperor. He was far away. In other words, the Ghibellines wanted to do as they pleased without interference from the Pope. They also tended to belong to the old aristocracy, the old families in Florence and the other cities of northern and central Italy that had land from a long time ago, as opposed to the new middle class who had made their fortunes in banking and trade, especially the cloth trade in Florence. Many of the middle class belonged to the Guelphs. They were the enemies of the Ghibellines. But in Italian politics, as we know from The Godfather,

movies. One never strays far from family loyalty. And indeed, in Florence, partisan strife divided along family lines. For instance, lower down in hell, Dante asserts that a whole century worth of bloodshed in Florence all stemmed from the time when one young man of the Buondelmonti family jilted a girl from the Amedei family. And that may well be true. In fact, Farinata's family, not just Farinata, but Farinata's whole family, exiled from Florence by the Guelphs in 1248, returned in 1250, the whole family, in full military force to slaughter the Guelphs at the terrible Battle of Montaperti. Shortly after that massacre, Farinata's allies met to determine whether to raise Florence to the ground. The city has given us a lot of trouble. Why not just destroy it entirely? And Farinata, though he was on their side, though he had engineered the massacre, stood up for his city. He puts it this way, "I was her sole defender in the sight of all." Not that the Florentines felt any gratitude for that defense, because when the Guelphs resumed power in 1264, after Farinata had died, they cast his family, the Uberti, into exile. It was an exile from which even now, in the year 1300, when Dante's journey is supposed to be taking place, an exile from which the Uberti have not returned. I mention these things not only to give you context for our discussion, but to suggest that in important ways, Farinata is not very different from the timid soul who shares the tomb with him. And unless we penetrate to the soul, not so different from Dante himself. Now, that timid fellow sharing the tomb is Cavalcante de Cavalcanti, the father of Guido Cavalcanti, Dante's best friend, and his great predecessor in Italian love poetry. Guido Cavalcanti was known when he was in his prime as the great Italian poet, when Dante was still a young man. Now, Farinata bends his powerful mind to considerations of politics. That's all that he lived for. While Cavalcanti cares for one thing in the world, the fame of his son Guido, Guido the poetic genius. Farinata is a failed patriot and a failed patriarch of his clan. You must be a failed patriarch if your family has been exiled for several decades from the native city and not been allowed to return. And Cavalcanti, as we'll see, is a failed father. They're both about to have strange, clipped, troubled conversations with Dante. Dante is a man who is also fiercely proud of his heritage and his family, fiercely devoted to the good of his city, Florence. But the very heresy that Farinata and Cavalcanti de Cavalcanti came to believe, the heresy that matter alone exists and that the soul dies with the body, that heresy sheds light upon their failure, even in the earthly things they thought they understood. So forget about the fact that the heresy shuts them off from understanding things of heaven. They even get wrong the earthly things to which they devoted their lives. So then, we meet Farinata first. Farinata has heard Dante speaking with Virgil and has picked up on the Tuscan accent there, okay? He knows there's a man from Tuscany, and he wants to speak with him. Causes him to surge out of his tomb, visible to the waist, his brow erect, Dante says, as if he held all hell in scorn. Farinata asks in noble and courtly terms to speak with Dante about what he calls that noble fatherland. The one, he says with terrible regret, he may have punished once too bitterly, thinking of the massacre at Montaperti. When Dante draws near him, Farinata eyes him with some disdain. This is an immensely proud man. And he asks the question that matters most to him. Maybe he asks it in the accents of a Sean Connery or something like that. Someone imposing. Who were your family? Now, let's pause to note how odd this is. There are all kinds of questions one might ask here.
Why are you, Dante, still alive? What is the truth of the soul? What is that love that I failed to attain? But Farinata doesn't ask those questions. No one in hell asks those questions. There's a strange incuriosity here. Instead, in hell, Farinata continues the only life he ever knew. It is a narrow life, delimited by power politics and family prestige. When Dante names his family, "I'm from the Alighieri," Farinata replies with scorn, "They were bold enemies of mine, fierce to my party and my ancestors, for which twice over I sent them scattering." But Dante's not one to back down from a fight. He flings that scorn back in Farinata's teeth. "If they were twice cast out, they twice returned," I thus responded, "and from every side, an art which yours, it seems, have not well learned." This news, Farinata's family have still not returned to Florence. This news stuns the man. But before he says anything more, the second heretic, Cavalcanti, rises from the tomb, not grandly, but tentatively, timidly, only to the chin. He too has heard Dante's voice. This time he's not just heard the Tuscan flavor, but the very voice of a man he knew personally in life. That is the voice of Dante, Dante the friend of his son Guido. And this man, Cavalcanti, looks around. He's searching for Guido. And when he fails to see him, he weeps, crying, "If through this dungeon of the blind you go by means of genius at its height, where is my son? Why is he not with you?" "Mi figlio, eh?" says the proud Italian father. Now, that should puzzle us. Consider, if you are in hell, why would you want to see your son there? Wouldn't that be a fearful thing? Also, this Cavalcanti, the vain father, assumes that Dante has embarked on this journey led by no more than his own genius. That's Cavalcanti's word, genius. But Dante himself has told us otherwise. We remember how the poem opened, with Dante confessing that he had wandered from the straight and true. Of course, the Divine Comedy is a work of poetic genius at its height, but that's not all it is. And Dante is very careful to make us understand what he calls, in Paradise, the sacred poem is a gift of grace. It's not the work of genius at its height, simply. But grace, the whole spiritual life, is what Cavalcanti and Farinata have denied. Because if you believe that matter alone exists, where is there room for grace? There is not even room for the soul. So neither man is fit to understand or to care about Dante's reply. And Dante says, "I haven't come here on my own. He who stands waiting leads me through this place. For one, your Guido may be held in scorn." The one Dante refers to may be Beatrice or Christ. If in fact Guido has held Beatrice in scorn, or Christ, to whom Beatrice reliably leads the soul, then we have our answer. "The folly of God is wiser than men," says St. Paul. The beauty and the love of Beatrice will teach us what it is to be a citizen, Farinata, and will teach us what it is to be a poet, Cavalcanti. But the old man will not hear it. In fact, he seems only to hear the tense of the verb that Dante uses. "He held," he cries out. "You said held. You didn't say holds. You said held. Do you mean that my son is dead? Has the sweet sunlight ceased to strike his eyes?" And Cavalcanti collapses back into the tomb. He doesn't consider that, let's see, if Guido is indeed dead, and if Guido is not in hell, then that would be all the better for Guido. He doesn't consider that because his materialism has darkened the intellect. I mean, it's an obvious thing to consider, but he doesn't.
Farinata did not know that his family was still in exile, and Cavalcante did not know that his son Guido was still alive. Yet Farinata has prophesied that Dante himself would know what it's like to be in exile. How can the souls in hell see something of the future, yet be ignorant of the present? The answer comes fittingly from the mouth of the materialist. For the materialist has placed a low ceiling upon the human intellect. According to him, we can know nothing about God, nothing about the immortality of the soul. That constriction is its own punishment. All the souls in hell have lost the good of the intellect. It is Farinata who describes the constriction and the inversion. We on earth remember the past, we observe the present, we guess at the future. But in hell, we lose the good of all three divisions of time. As a man with bad vision, he replied, we dimly see things far away. So much splendor the sovereign Lord still shines on us. When things draw near or happen, emptiness is all we see. If no one brings us news, we can know nothing of your human state. Now you can understand that evermore dead will be all our knowledge from the time the future ends and judgment shuts the door. Then time will be engulfed in eternity, and just as the lids will be bolted upon the tombs of the heretics, so the ceiling will be fixed upon the intellects of the wicked. Nothing more for them will ever happen. All they will have will be the burden of the misused past, that narrow space of unendurable time, an end to knowledge, an end to love, an end that never ends. So we leave these pitiable intellectual giants to descend to the seventh ring of hell, the ring of the violent. Dante employs Canto 11 to describe for us the plan of hell, and in particular, the circles below. We might suppose, because we live in a physically timid age, that the sins of violence would be the worst sins of all. No medieval theologian would agree with us in this, and scripture and reason would also advise us otherwise. We may recall Jesus said of Satan, he was a murderer from the beginning, but also, he is a liar and the father of lies. A verse that Dante will aptly place on the lips of a malicious hypocrite farther down the sinkhole. The worst evil, then, both reduces man to the status of a vicious beast and perverts what distinguishes man from beast, namely the intellect. Now, the intellect is the noblest of our faculties. It's that by which we hope to delight in the countenance of God. Therefore, the perversion of the intellect is worse than its abandonment. As Virgil says, since fraud is a sin peculiar to mankind, God hates it more. A liar is more unnatural than a beast, a man who has become a beast. Thus the violent are punished in the seventh ring, the various packs of liars in the eighth, and the traitors in the ninth and the lowest, because they practice fraud in order to do violence to the very people with whom they should share a special bond of love. So Virgil says, at the bottom of the universe where Satan sits in the lowest ring of all, traitors are laid to waste eternally. Now, we moderns think of violence in a simplistic way. We reduce it to the use of physical force against the consent of the object. We fail to see that violence, by definition, violates. It intends an indignity or an injury to its object, even to God, who cannot suffer the injury we might intend. Two men, for instance, who fight a duel, engage in violence, even though both consent. A man who hurls blasphemy at God engages in violence, even though it cannot disturb God's blessedness. To commit suicide is to commit self-murder. The sin is not defined by the physical act, to throw a punch perhaps, but by the love and the reverence we owe to the object
and which we betray by our violence. The degree of evil is determined by that violated love. We should love our neighbor. It's more natural still for us to love ourselves and desire our own good. It is most natural of all to love God, the giver of all good things. Therefore, suicide is worse than murder. And violence against God, or against nature, which is the minister of God, is worse still. When the poets approach the ring of the violent at the beginning of Canto 12, they encounter the Minotaur, half man, half bull. That's fitting, for in violence, man sinks into the beast. The Minotaur, born of the wicked queen Pasiphae of Crete, who mated with a bull, was placed within a labyrinth by King Minos. There, 7 young men of Athens would be imprisoned every year, unable to find their way out, till the Minotaur caught up with them and devoured them. Finally, the young Theseus of Athens slew the Minotaur, finding his way out through the maze with the help of a ball of string given to him by Minos' daughter Ariadne. She had fallen in love with Theseus. As the Furies on the ramparts of the city of Dis tried to keep Dante out, that is, they tried to keep him and us from uncovering the lies of evil, so now the Minotaur here fumes, half consumed with wrath, but speechless as a beast. Virgil's words are full of contempt. Perhaps you think you've got the Duke of Athens here, the one who slew you in the world above. Clear away, beast, for this man has not come, taught by your clever sister and her clue, but goes about to view your punishments. That pitches the Minotaur into mindless fury. And as a bull who snapped his harness ropes when the death blows already set him reeling, he cannot charge but bucks this way and that, so did I see the furious Minotaur. And that fury, ironically, gives the poets the chance to run right by him. It renders him impotent, blind with rage. And while he thrashes, they scramble down the garbage dump, the ruined heap of rocks that bounds the ring below. How did these city walls fall to ruin? It was no act of wicked violence, but rather a shattering act of love. The conqueror was Christ, whose name may never be uttered in hell. Says Virgil, recalling the time when the Lord descended to the dead. Not long, as far as I can judge, before he came who made the glorious raid on Lucifer and raised up spirits from the highest ring. Every side of this deep and stinking hole shivered as if the universe felt love, which some believe has often turned the world back to the chaos of its origin. And at that instant, this old cliffside here and elsewhere shook and toppled. Christ's harrowing of hell, which we've discussed already, his raid, taking to heaven the souls of the faithful Jews who were awaiting his coming, is made manifest here not as recreation but as uncreation, a shaking. It's as if the world below were rattled farther and farther into non-being. And that might explain one of the peculiarities of Canto 12, where we behold the souls of warmongers and highwaymen, the bloodthirsty and the cruel, who stand forever in the boiling blood of the river Phlegethon. They do not speak. Many of them are notorious, Alexander the Great, Attila the Hun, but they have nothing to say. Instead, Virgil converses with the demonic creatures who punish them, the centaurs. Whenever one of the souls tries to move to shallower waters, the centaurs shoot him through with an arrow. It's the first time in hell that we see ministers of punishment. And no surprise, the centaurs embody the sin they punish. When we act in violence against our neighbor, we are like those half-man, half-beast centaurs, whose most notable deed in ancient mythology came when they erupted into violence at the wedding feast of Theseus's friend Pirithous. They got drunk and decided it would be a good idea to rape the women present, including the bride. Yet here, though they're malevolent, the centaurs are superior to the sinners in the river.
because they actually think before they act. Their leader, Chiron, the tutor to Achilles,

takes his arrow and musingly passes it across his beard, noting that Dante is still alive. "Have you marked," he says to his fellows, "how things move at the touch of him and back? Feet of dead men are not known for that." And when he hears that the poets are journeying under the safe conduct of the unnamed Beatrice, who left her song of Alleluia to give Virgil his commission, Chiron commands his fellow Nessus to carry Dante on his back across the scalding waters. It's a sad thing that a centaur should be more rational and more obedient than the tyrants that plague the annals of human history. We'll see even more ministers of punishment as we sink into the deeper rings of hell in our next lecture. Join me then to learn more of Dante's journey and the wicked souls he meets along the way. Thank you.

0: Welcome to Daily Living with Father Chapin, where we consider God's Word and how we might be able to apply it into our daily living. Yes, my friend, that is what we do. Sometimes the Bible, it can be a bit confusing, so we bust it down like a fraction. We're asking questions. Questions like, what do these Gospels have to do with me? That's what I want to know. How can I take these Gospels and apply them into my daily living so that I can become a reflection of God's love to a world, let's face it, could use a bit more love, don't you think? I mean, take a look around. There's a lot of bad news bearers out there. How can I take the good news of Jesus Christ and apply it into my daily living so that I can become a tool in the hand of God, making present his kingdom, not someday, but today and every day? And that is what this show is all about. Today, we are celebrating the solemnity of the Most Holy Trinity, and we are hearing from my favorite gospel, John. God so loved the world that he gave his only Son, so that everyone who believes in him might not perish, but might have eternal life. For God did not send his Son into the world to condemn the world, but that the world might be saved through him. Whoever believes in him will not be condemned, but whoever does not believe has already been condemned because he has not believed in the name of the only Son of God, the gospel of the Lord. Wow, it's a short one, but it packs a lot of punch. This is Daily Living. I'm Father Chapin, calling the kids. It's going to be good. We'll be right back, and we're going to talk all about this gospel and a few other things here as we consider God's Word and how we might be able to apply it into our daily living.
1: Hi, this is Father Chapin, host of Daily Living with Father Chapin. It is such a pleasure to be able to come into your home each and every week and share the good news, but it's a bit expensive. So I would ask you to consider grabbing a piece of paper and a pencil, and at the next break, I'm going to share with you some details how you can become a partner with Daily Living. What do you say we get back to the show?
0: Welcome back. Well, today we got the gospel that everybody knows. For God so loved the world that he gave his only Son, so that everyone who believes in him may never die, but might have eternal life. Yes, John 3:16. You know, I remember as a kid, growing up, watching football with my dad, and there was always this man wearing a clown wig sitting in the end zone. And when they kicked the extra point, as the ball sailed through the goalpost, he'd hold up a sign, usually yellow with black lettering, and the sign said, John 3:16, leaving me with two questions. Number one, how did this man always get those seats? And number two, what is John 3:16? Now, as far as that first question goes, I don't really know. Maybe he had a benefactor. But in regards to that second question, oh, I know, John 3:16, because it's the one we just read today. For God so loved the world that he gave his only Son, so that everyone who believes in him may never die, but have eternal life. Gotta say, probably the most famous scripture of all. But what does it really mean? I just got to believe in Jesus and I go to heaven? I mean, is that it? Because if it's that simple, I guess we can just say, this is Daily Living, I'm Father Chapin, have a nice day, I'll see you in heaven. You know, but I think we all know it's not quite that simple. I think the key phrase here is, everyone who believes in him might have eternal life. So the question becomes, what does it mean to believe in him? It's got to be more than just believing in the existence of Jesus, because, of course, we know that the demons believe in the existence of Jesus, and they tremble. And they're definitely not in heaven, so what gives? Well, you know I sound like a broken record because I seem to say this every week, but Scripture interprets Scripture. You can't just pull one line out of the Bible and try to make sense of it, although many do. In fact, many preachers do, but you can't do it. In fact, it's dangerous, especially when you're talking about matters of eternal life, which I think we can all agree is the most important of things. So this is important. We got to get this one right. So let's try to figure this out. We're in John 3:16, which means we're in the third chapter of John, 16th verse. So the third chapter of John begins by introducing us to a man. And his name is Nicodemus. And he's no ordinary man. He's described as a ruler of the Jews, which means that he is a Pharisee. And we know that Nicodemus is also a member of the Sanhedrin, very powerful, the supreme Jewish tribunal, made up of 71 men who ruled over Israel, interpreting Mosaic law, controlling civil affairs, overseeing all religious matters. It's kind of like the Supreme Court, the U.S. Congress, and the U.S. Senate all rolled into one. So, needless to say, Nicodemus is a very powerful man, and his opinion held a lot of sway. Kind of like that old E.F. Hutton commercial, remember? When Nicodemus spoke, people listened. So, there's this man named Nicodemus. He's ruler of the Jews who comes to Jesus by night. So he comes by night, which is no small detail. I mean, his own people had rejected

0: accepted Jesus outright. But Nicodemus is his own man, and he wants to see for himself. So he goes, but he's careful. I mean, he didn't get to where he is by being stupid. So he goes under the cover of darkness at night, keeping it all on the down low. And he says, "Rabbi, we know that you are a teacher who has come from God. For no one could perform the signs that you are doing if he was not from God." So, I mean, he's definitely showing Jesus a lot of respect, calls him rabbi, even though he has zero rabbinical training. So he's got an open mind, and he's curious. You know, he's heard the stories, and now he's come to investigate and figure out who this Jesus is. So like I said, after showing him a lot of respect, this VIP from Jerusalem, who everybody would know, a guy that most people would be honored to be in their presence, gets completely slammed by Jesus. When he looks at him and says, "Truly, truly, I say to you, unless you are born from above, or born anew, or born from the Spirit, or born again," depending on what translation you happen to be reading, the Greek word amothen, "unless you are born again, you cannot enter the kingdom of heaven." Wow. Can you imagine? It is hard to overstate how shocking this statement would have been. I mean, remember who he's talking to. I mean, this is the teacher of all of Israel, and he's looking at him and saying, "Truly, truly, I say to you, unless you are born again, you cannot enter the kingdom of heaven." So what he's saying here is that this new birth, you know, this being born again thing, it's not optional. It's required to enter the kingdom of God. So Nicodemus must have been shocked. Truth be told, I'm kind of shocked, really. Remember, Nicodemus, he's an Orthodox Jew. That would mean that he believed with all his heart that the kingdom of God would arrive at the end of the age. And he, due to the fact that he was in the right club, and he was strictly following Mosaic law, I mean, to the letter, I mean, he's doing all the things, he has earned his seat at the table of the heavenly banquet. We call this legalism. And legalism is when it's all about external behavior rather than inner motive or character. It was wrong then, it continues to be wrong today. So today, I want to consider two questions. Number one, when we read, "For God so loved the world, that he gave his only son, that whoever believes in him will never die, but have eternal life," what does it really mean to believe in him? So that's number one. Number two, when Jesus says to Nicodemus, "Very truly I tell you, no one can see the kingdom of God unless they are born again," what does that mean? What's this whole being born again about? What would that look like? This is Daily Living. I'm Father Chapin. You hang out, and we'll be right back, and we're going to answer those two questions here as we consider God's word and how we might be able to apply it into our daily living.
1: 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Just write a check to Daily Living,

We'd ask two questions. Number one, what does it mean to believe in him? Talking about Jesus now. What does it mean to believe in Jesus? And number two, what does it mean to be born again? So let's deal with that second question first. What does it mean to be born again? Because I think we've all heard that phrase before, born again. But what does it really mean? Because let me tell you, Nicodemus, who is a very smart guy, had no idea what he was talking about. In fact, he responds rather sarcastically. He says, born again? I mean, how's that going to happen? I'm an old man, and am I supposed to crawl back into my mama's womb? I mean, how does that work? And look at how Jesus responds. Watch this. He says, flesh gives birth to flesh, but spirit gives birth to spirit. So that's the first thing he says. And then he says, and just as the wind blows where it pleases, and you hear its sound, but you cannot tell where it comes from or where it's going, so it is with everyone who is born from the Spirit. So, let's start with that first part. Flesh gives birth to flesh, and spirit gives birth to spirit. What this is telling us is that this whole born again thing is not a flesh issue. It is not a mortal thing, but rather it is a spiritual issue. So watch this. What that means is that being born again is not something you do, but rather something you receive. And this is big. Secondly, start talking about the wind. What do we know about the wind? Well, we know, just as Jesus had described, that we don't know where it's coming from and we don't know where it's going. What that means is that we can't control the wind. Again, that's very important. Now, you might be thinking, well, what about wind farms? Or what about the wind turbines? You know, those big propellers that you see? But that's not controlling the wind. No, that's trying to harness the power of the wind. That's a big difference. We can't make the wind blow this way or that way. I mean, we can't make the wind just stop or start. Well, of course, Jesus did. And we saw that at the storm at sea, but nobody else can. So being born again is not something we can do. And it's not something we can control because it comes from God. It is divine. And these words about the wind, very prophetic. Because remember, last week, Pentecost, what showed up? A strong wind. Now, as you may recall, Nicodemus was very confused by all this. And Jesus responds, well, you're Israel's teacher. And yet, you don't understand these things? So the question becomes, well, okay, if he is the teacher of Israel, then what should he have known? Well, we know that as a teacher of Israel, he was a Pharisee, and we know that Pharisees would have the first five books of the Bible, what they call the Torah or the Torah, or what we call the Old Testament, they would have that completely memorized, word for word. I'm talking cold. They would know it well. And so he definitely would have known about the prophet Ezekiel. And in the 36th chapter of the book of Ezekiel, the prophet, 25th verse, remember now, the prophet is the one who speaks for God. And Ezekiel says two things. Number one, he says, I will sprinkle clean water on you, and you will be clean. I will cleanse you from all your impurities and all your idols. So that's number one. Number two, and I will give you a new heart and put a new spirit within you. I will remove from you your heart of stone and give you a heart of flesh.
and I will put my

Spirit in you. My friends, that is what being born again is. It's two things. It begins with being cleansed, like a baby being cleansed. So this is not about you taking a really good religious bath. This is not about you cleaning up your act. Because remember, this is not of your power. No. What Ezekiel is saying here is this. God will cleanse you from your impurities. So that's number one. Number two, I will give you a new heart. And I will put a new spirit within you. This is a supernatural reality. As God makes a radical transformation in you. And that is what it means to be born again. And what happens? Well, you can read all about it in the first chapter of this gospel. First chapter of John, verse 12, to be precise. But to all who received him, who believed in his name, he gave power to become children of God, who were born not of blood, nor of the will of the flesh, nor of the will of man, but of God. So, being born again gives you a new identity as you become a child of God and are grafted into his family. So that's what it means to be born again. Now, let's get back to Jesus and Nicodemus. They're talking, and Jesus tells Nicodemus, truly, I say to you, unless you're born again, you cannot enter the kingdom of heaven. And then he says, just as Moses lifted up the snake in the desert, the Son of Man must be lifted up, so that everyone who believes in him may have eternal life. Now, remember, Nicodemus, he's got the Old Testament memorized. He knows it cold. Jesus is speaking his language now because he's recalling a story that Nicodemus would have known all about. It comes from the book of Numbers. Just in case you don't, let me tell you about it. The Israelites were wandering in the desert. They're having a hard time. It's analogous to the trials of life. And they started to complain because that's what people do. So they're complaining during the trials of their life. And as the story goes, in Numbers, God sends snakes into the camp. And they begin to bite the heels of the Israelites. And many died. So the people begged Moses, we're sorry. We didn't mean to complain. Please intercede for us, Moses. Ask God to help us. So he does. And God tells Moses to fashion a bronze serpent, put it on a pole, and anyone who had been bitten by a snake who looked at the snake on the pole would be healed. Which, you know, I must say, it's kind of strange, but what does it really mean? Well, let me begin by saying that I think we can all agree that we have all been bitten by the snake of sin. And once the venom of sin gets in our veins, it ain't getting out, right? Now, the snake on the pole, which, by the way, is a symbol of the American Medical Association, is a prefiguration of Jesus hanging on the cross. And the only way, I mean the only way, we can be healed and get the venom out of our veins is when we repent from our sin, meaning when we turn away from our sin, meaning when we say, I've had enough, I've been going this way, it ain't working, I'm going to turn and go this way and look at the cross of Jesus. Only then do we have any hope of being healed from the sin that is flowing through our veins. For God so loved the world that he gave his only son, that whoever believes in him may never die, but might have eternal life. So, we've talked about being born again. So now, our second question. So that whoever believes in him may never die, but have

0: eternal life. We want to be on that team, right? So what does it mean to believe in him? Well, let's start with that word believe. What does that word believe mean? Well, to believe is to accept something as true, genuine, or real, or to have confidence in someone or something. And in our case today, that someone would be Jesus. And yes, we have confidence, I have confidence, that what Jesus says is true. So what did Jesus say? Well, he said a lot. But one of the things that he said was, I am the vine, you are the branches. If you remain in me, you will bear much fruit. But apart from me, you can do nothing. So, if I believe that's true, and I do, and I want to believe in Jesus, what does that mean? That means that I must become a branch to his vine. Okay, so what does a branch do? Does a branch say, well, boy, I got to really work hard today and grow some fruit? No. Does a branch have the power to bear fruit? No, not really. Like a cell phone doesn't have power unless it's plugged into the wall and you charge it, because eventually it'll wear down and it won't work anymore. In the same way, the branch has to do what? It has to stay connected to its source. So how do I believe in Jesus? I stay connected to him. Because like I said, this is not about what I do. It's about what I receive from the source. And how do I do this? I remain connected. And how do I remain connected to the vine, to his vine? I remain in him. I abide. And what does abide mean? Well, abide means to follow a rule, to endure something, to remain, to stay. And how do I do that? I turn my will, which is what I think, and my life, which is what I do, over to the care of Jesus, so that he can make me a new creation, and he can give me a new heart, and he can put his spirit in me. And that, my friend, is what it means to believe in him. Yes, for God so loved this world that he gave his only son, so that whoever believes in him may never die, but might have eternal life. And how do I believe in him? I stay connected. I allow him to graft me into his family and become a child of God, so he can place a new heart in me and a new spirit in me, and so that I will be born again and enter the kingdom of God and have eternal life. You know, every day in this country, somebody does something nice for somebody else. Today, why don't you let that somebody be you? Because the best vitamin for a Christian is be one. This is Daily Living. I'm Father Chapin. And remember, if you're looking for a new life, God accepts trade-ins. Hope you can come back next week and we'll do it again. Until then, I bless you in the name of the Father, and of the Son, and of the Holy Spirit.
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O Lord, open my lips, and my mouth will proclaim your praise. Glory to the Father, and to the Son, and to the Holy Spirit, as it was in the beginning, is now, and will be forever. Amen. Let us approach the Lord with praise and thanksgiving. The Lord's is the earth and its fullness, the world and all its peoples. It is he who set it on the seas. On the waters he made it firm. Let us approach the Lord with praise and thanksgiving. Who shall climb the mountain of the Lord? Who shall stand in his holy place? The man with clean hands and pure heart, who desires not worthless things, who has not sworn so as to deceive his neighbor. Let us approach the Lord with praise and thanksgiving. He shall receive blessings from the Lord and reward from the God who saves him. Such are the men who seek him, seek the face of the God of Jacob. Let us approach the Lord with praise and thanksgiving. O gates, lift high your heads. Grow higher, ancient doors. Let him enter, the King of glory. Let us approach the Lord with praise and thanksgiving. Who is the King of glory? The Lord, the mighty, the valiant, the Lord, the valiant in war. Let us approach the Lord with praise and thanksgiving. O gates, lift high your heads. Grow higher, ancient doors. Let him enter, the King of glory. Let us approach the Lord with praise and thanksgiving. Who is he, the King of glory? He, the Lord of armies, he is the King of glory. Let us approach the Lord with praise and thanksgiving. Glory be to the Father, and to the Son, and to the Holy Spirit, as it was in the beginning, is now, and will be forever. Amen. Let us approach the Lord with praise and thanksgiving.

Awake, lyre and harp, with praise let us awake the dawn. Have mercy on me, God, have mercy, for in you my soul has taken refuge. In the shadow of your wings I take refuge, till the storms of destruction pass by. I call to God the Most High, to God who has always been my help. May he send from heaven and save me, and shame those who assail me. May God send his truth and his love. My soul lies down among the lions, who would devour the sons of men. Their teeth are spears and arrows, their tongue a sharpened sword. O God, arise above the heavens. May your glory shine on earth. They laid a snare for my steps. My soul was bowed down. They dug a pit in my path, but fell in it themselves. My heart is ready, O God. My heart is ready. I will sing. I will sing your praise. Awake, my soul. Awake, lyre and harp. I will awake the dawn. I will thank you, Lord, among the peoples, among the nations. I will praise you, for your love reaches to the heavens and your truth to the skies. O God, arise above the heavens. May your glory shine on earth. Glory to the Father, and to the Son, and to the Holy Spirit, as it was in the beginning, is now, and will be forever. Amen. Lord, send your mercy and your truth to rescue us from the snares of the devil, and we will praise you among the peoples and proclaim you to the nations, happy to be known as companions of your Son. Awake, lyre and harp, with praise let us awake the dawn. My people, says the Lord, will be filled with my blessings. Hear the word of the Lord, O nations. Proclaim it on distant coasts and say, he who scattered Israel now gathers them together. He guards them as a shepherd his flock. The Lord shall ransom Jacob. He shall redeem him from the hand of his conqueror. Shouting, they shall mount the heights of Zion. They shall come streaming to the Lord's blessing. The grain, the wine, and the oil, the sheep and the oxen. They themselves shall be like watered gardens. Never again shall they languish. Then the virgins shall make merry and dance, and the young men and old as well. I will turn their mourning into joy. I will console and gladden them after their sorrows. I will lavish choice portions upon the priest, and my people shall be filled with my blessings, says the Lord. Glory to the Father, and to the Son, and to the Holy Spirit, as it was in the beginning, is now, and will be forever. Amen. My people, says the Lord, will be filled with my blessings. The Lord is great and worthy to be praised in the city of our God. The Lord is great and worthy to be praised in the city of our God. His holy mountain rises in beauty, the joy of all the earth. Mount Zion, true pole of the earth, the great king's city, God in the midst of its citadels has shown himself its stronghold. For the kings assembled there, together they advanced. They saw at once, they were astounded. Dismayed, they fled in fear. A trembling seized them there, like the pangs of birth. By the east wind you have destroyed the ships of Tarshish. As we have heard, so we have seen in the city of God, in the city of the Lord of hosts, which God upholds forever. O God, we ponder your love within your temple. Your praise, O God, like your name, reaches to the ends of the earth. With justice, your right hand is filled.
Mount Zion rejoices. The people of Judah rejoice at the sight of your judgments. Walk through Zion. Walk all around it. Count the number of its towers. Review all its ramparts. Examine its castles, that you may tell the next generation that such is our God forever and always. It is He who leads us. Glory to the Father, and to the Son, and to the Holy Spirit, as it was in the beginning, is now, and will be forever. Amen. Father, the body of your risen Son is the temple not made by human hands, and the defending wall of the New Jerusalem. May this holy city, built of living stones, shine with spiritual radiance and witness to your greatness in the sight of all the nations. The Lord is great and worthy to be praised in the city of God. Thus says the Lord, the heavens are my throne, and the earth is my footstool. What kind of house can you build for me? What is to be my resting place? My hand made all these things when all of them came to be, says the Lord. This is the one whom I approve, the lowly and afflicted man who trembles at my word.

From the depths of my heart, I cry to you. Hear me, O Lord. From the depths of my heart, I cry to you. Hear me, O Lord. I will do what you desire. Hear me, O Lord. Glory to the Father, and to the Son, and to the Holy Spirit. From the depths of my heart, I cry to you. Hear me, O Lord. Let us serve the Lord in holiness, and he will save us from our enemies. Blessed be the Lord, the God of Israel. He has come to his people and set them free. He has raised up for us a mighty Savior, born of the house of his servant David. Through his holy prophets, he promised of old that he would save us from our enemies, from the hands of all who hate us. He promised to show mercy to our fathers and to remember his holy covenant. This was the oath he swore to our father Abraham, to set us free from the hands of our enemies, free to worship him without fear, holy and righteous in his sight all the days of our life. You, my child, shall be called the prophet of the Most High, for you will go before the Lord to prepare his way, to give his people knowledge of salvation by the forgiveness of their sins. In the tender compassion of our God, the dawn from on high shall break upon us to shine on those who dwell in darkness and the shadow of death, and to guide our feet into the way of peace. Glory to the Father, and to the Son, and to the Holy Spirit, as it was in the beginning, is now, and will be forever. Amen. Let us serve the Lord in holiness, and he will save us from our enemies. The Lord Jesus has given us the light of another day. In return, we thank him as we cry out, Lord, bless us and bring us close to you. You offered yourself in sacrifice for our sins. Accept our intentions and our work today. Lord, bless us and bring us close to you. You bring us joy by the light of another day. Let the morning star rise in our hearts. Lord, bless us and bring us close to you. Give us strength to be patient with those we meet today, and so imitate you. Lord, bless us and bring us close to you. Make us aware of your mercy this morning, Lord, and let your strength be our delight. Lord, bless us and bring us close to you. Gathering all of our prayers and our praise together, we offer now the words that Jesus taught us. Our Father, who art in heaven, hallowed be thy name. Thy kingdom come, thy will be done on earth as it is in heaven. Give us this day our daily bread, and forgive us our trespasses, as we forgive those who trespass against us. And lead us not into temptation, but deliver us from evil. Amen. Let us pray. All-powerful, ever-living God, at morning, noon, and evening, we pray, cast out from our hearts the darkness of sin and bring us to the light of your truth, Jesus Christ, who lives and reigns with you in the unity of the Holy Spirit, one God forever and ever. Amen. The Lord be with you. Blessed be the name of the Lord, now and forever. Our help is in the name of the Lord, who made heaven and earth. And may Almighty God bless you, the Father, the Son, and the Holy Spirit. Amen. Go in peace. Thanks be to God.

0: Hi, everyone. I'm Kevin Nelson. Here's a look at what's going on this week in the news. We begin with news from around the world. Last-minute preparations are being finalized in Spain for Pope Leo XIV's visit to the country from June 6th through the 12th. During this trip, the Pope is expected to address Spain's parliament, inaugurate one of the towers of Barcelona's Sagrada Familia Basilica, and meet migrants arriving in the Canary Islands. It's a massive undertaking for the country, which is going all out to welcome the Holy Father.
1: When Pope Leo XIV visits a country, it's not only a major moment for the faithful there. The Pope also gets the chance to experience the local culture and hopefully its best food. But each trip is also a massive operation. What many people miss in a papal trip is the huge amount of logistical work that happens behind the scenes. Who is involved, how security is coordinated, how each city prepares, and how much it all costs. Spain already has the answer to the last question. The visit will cost more than 15 million euros. We also know the economic impact on our country will, in any case, exceed 100 million euros. Much of the economic rush will be felt in the service industry. At the Pope's first stop in Madrid, hotel occupancy is expected to reach 82%, while in Barcelona, it could hit 90%. Madrid is also preparing to host a massive number of pilgrims. Officials are opening 33 public facilities and more than 80 schools to house nearly 1.5 million visitors. Our group will stay in two different locations. One is a school and the other is a temporary shelter. We'll go to sleep the same way young pilgrims always do. How can we forget the World Youth Days we spent crammed in halls, sleeping out in the open at the same place where we celebrated the vigil, and then the next day attending Mass with the Holy Father? Security is another major challenge for any papal trip. In Spain, authorities are expected to deploy up to 14,000 security personnel, along with additional local support.
2: Estamos sin duda alguna preparados.

0: We are, without a doubt, ready to respond safely and responsibly to the Pope's visit next June. Beyond the security and accommodations, organizers will also rely on thousands of volunteers for everything to run smoothly. The latest figures show that more than 20,000 people have already signed up to help coordinate the Pope's larger public events across Spain. Among the most anticipated events are the Corpus Christi procession, the Pope's visit to the Sagrada Familia, a gathering at the Bernabeu Stadium, and a Mass at Gran Canaria Stadium, expected to draw over 45,000 people. 6 days, more than 2,500 kilometers, 4 provinces, and around 40 events, this is Pope Leo's first visit to Spain. Or at least as Pope, that is.
1: In news from around the country, in Pope Leo XIV's first encyclical on safeguarding human person in the time of artificial intelligence, the Pope acknowledged the Church's role in slavery, warning against AI's potential to cause new forms of slavery, especially by facilitating human trafficking and exploiting laborers, including children. Pope Leo lamented the delay with which both society and the Church came to denounce the scourge of slavery. Bishop Roy Campbell Jr., president of the National Black Catholic Congress, said the Pope's acknowledgement is only proper and just, and he added that the task ahead is to take concrete action to heal slavery's legacy. The official apology was endorsed as well by the Knights of Peter Claver, one of the Catholic Church's largest historically black Catholic lay fraternal organizations. The transatlantic slave trade saw some 12 million to 20 million Africans enslaved in various Western nations, including the United States, over a period of 4 centuries. Bishop Campbell said the Pope is taking the initiative to admit that the Church was complicit by either allowing slavery or looking the other way, and we ask for forgiveness for that. Once you recognize the wrong and you're sorry for the wrong, said Bishop Campbell, the question becomes now, what do we do to correct it? Identifying and honoring the graves of enslaved persons is a step, as is treating others the way we want to be treated, he said, adding, because quite honestly, we're all one in Christ. In news now from Rome, recently at his residence in Castel Gandolfo, Pope Leo XIV was presented with a new Ferrari. It was the Italian brand's first fully electric car. The Pope not only had the opportunity to sit in the new vehicle, he also was presented with the car's steering wheel.
0: Days are usually Pope Leo XIV's day off, but he still receives select visitors at the papal summer residence in Castel Gandolfo. One of them was the CEO of Ferrari, who arrived to present the Pope with a special new model. The Pope is known to enjoy driving. After seeing the vehicle, which looked more like a family car than a classic Ferrari, Pope Leo joked with Ferrari's CEO, John Elkann.
2: Is this the first four-door Ferrari?
3: First five-seater.
0: The model, called Luce, is the first fully electric Ferrari, and its presentation to the Pope is no coincidence. In the gardens of Castel Gandolfo is the Borgo Laudato Si, an outdoor project inspired by the vision of Pope Francis and his encyclical on, among other things, the environment. A place rich in tradition, the summer residence as the background offered a strong juxtaposition to the futuristic, environmentally friendly car. And while Pope Leo didn't get the chance to test just how fast this Ferrari can go from 0 to 60, he did get inside the car. He even took home the steering wheel. It's the second one he's received from Ferrari. The first was this one here, used by Formula One driver Charles Leclerc.
1: And finally in the news, United States Catholic bishops have released a prayer service on its website, usccb.org, titled A Path Toward Justice, a National Prayer Service Honoring the Many Journeys That Shaped America. In recognition of the country's 250th anniversary, the prayer service commemorates its immigrants and refugees, as well as those trafficked under historic and modern forms of slavery in the U.S. The document also features prayers for government officials asking God to help them understand the great dignity of human persons. In an introduction to the 15-page document, the U.S. bishops said the text is designed to acknowledge and honor the many diverse communities that have journeyed to the United States in search of hope, safety, and opportunity. The service is structured as a celebration of the liturgy of the word with hymns, prayers, scripture readings, a responsorial psalm, and the proclamation of the gospel. It also includes a call to action, inviting the faithful to assist immigrants and refugees in concrete ways. Well, that's all the information we have for this time. I'm Kevin Elson. Don't forget, you can keep up to date on Catholic News throughout the week with Catholic News Break right here on the

St. John Paul II's message to everyone is that holiness isn't something just for people in statues. It's for anybody who is called by Christ, anybody who's baptized. I can be a very holy person just following the call that Jesus gives me. His desire to bring people back to Eucharistic adoration. People are much more aware of Jesus' presence in the Holy Eucharist thanks to St. John Paul II. His eyes were always on Christ. That's why he had such a powerful following. I'm Father John Paul Gardner. I'm a priest of the Diocese of Bismarck. All the way from North Dakota, I'm here at the shrine of St. John Paul II in Washington, D.C. I'm so excited to be here because I love St. John Paul II. He's one of my heroes. And I'm excited to show you what's going on inside, so come on in. Let's go. I remember as a little kid, I always wanted to emulate him. I always wanted to be like St. John Paul II. I would see him on TV. I would hear his name in the Eucharistic prayer, and he always kind of felt like part of our family, too, in a certain sense. There he is, opening up his arms big like this. His reaching out was all meant to be a very fatherly embrace, opening up his heart totally to receive everyone. I wish I could have met him. When I see pictures like this, I wish I could have been right there for that guy. Wish I could have been that guy. When you're making a trip here, making a pilgrimage, which is one of the best things to do for your spiritual life, be sure to plan to go to confession and give yourself that time to ask for forgiveness. Here it is, confessional. Don't be afraid to come in, guys. This is where mercy happens, powerful mercy of God. If I could go back and see St. John Paul II, you know, I'd probably like to go to confession to him. I sense that in confession, he'd be a great father. When he died, I was close to becoming a priest myself. I never got to meet him face to face, but I felt so close to him in that moment. 2 months later, when I became a priest, I felt like he was very close to me, and I still do. Anytime I pray the rosary, especially those luminous mysteries, I feel that St. John Paul II is walking with me and helping me through. We ask his intercession so we can know Christ the way he knew. There's plenty of places here at the shrine where you can just be quiet and contemplate the face of Jesus. Pilgrimages are so important. When you visit a specific shrine, you're able to focus on a particular devotion in the life of the church. When I come to the shrine of St. John Paul II, I'm thinking about him and how he is encouraging people to draw close to Jesus himself. My experience today was one of wonder and amazement at the relics, all of the items that they had in the museum, powerful reminders of St. John Paul II's life, and felt like I got to meet him here. Young people are going to get a lot from visiting the shrine. I think they're going to be deeply moved by what they experience here. Well, a visit to the shrine, especially this one where you're going to meet St. John Paul II, you're going to find out you might have our Lord speaking to your heart and saying, come follow me, and not to be afraid

Hello, I'm Bishop Reed, standing in the magnificent Cathedral Basilica of the Assumption in Covington, Kentucky. 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

The Catholic TV Network welcomes and invites you to celebrate the sacred mysteries, listen to God's Word, and in the Holy Eucharist, proclaim the victory of Jesus over death until He comes in glory.

0: Turn to me and have mercy on me, O Lord, for I am alone and poor. See my lowliness and suffering, and take away all my sins, my God. In the name of the Father, and of the Son, and of the Holy Spirit.
1: Amen.
0: The Lord be with you.
1: And with your spirit.
0: Hello, everyone. My name is Father Bobby LeBlanc. I'm the pastor of Christ the King Parish in Reading, Massachusetts. It's a privilege to celebrate this Mass with you today. My brothers and sisters, let us acknowledge our sins and so prepare ourselves to celebrate the sacred mysteries. I confess to Almighty God and to you, my brothers and sisters, that I have greatly sinned in my thoughts and in my words, in what I have done and in what I have failed to do, through my fault, through my fault, through my most grievous fault. Therefore, I ask Blessed Mary, Ever Virgin, all the angels and saints, and you, my brothers and sisters, to pray for me to the Lord our God. May Almighty God have mercy on us, forgive us our sins, and bring us to everlasting life.
1: Amen.
0: Lord, have mercy.
1: Lord, have mercy.
0: Christ, have mercy.
1: Christ, have mercy.
0: Lord, have mercy.
1: Lord, have mercy.
0: Let us pray. O God, whose providence never fails in its design, keep from us, we humbly beseech you, all that might harm us, and grant all that works for our good. Through our Lord Jesus Christ, your Son, who lives and reigns with you, in the unity of the Holy Spirit, God forever and ever.
1: Amen.
2: A reading from the second letter of St. Paul to Timothy. Beloved, remember Jesus Christ, raised from the dead, a descendant of David. Such is my gospel for which I am suffering, even to the point of chains, like a criminal. But the word of God is not chained. Therefore, I bear with everything for the sake of those who are chosen, so that they too may obtain the salvation that is in Christ Jesus, together with eternal glory. This saying is trustworthy. If we have died with him, we shall also live with him. If we persevere, we shall also reign with him. But if we deny him, he will deny us. If we are unfaithful, he remains unfaithful, for he cannot deny himself. Remind people of these things, and charge them before God to stop disputing about words. This serves no useful purpose, since it harms those who listen. Be eager to present yourself as acceptable to God, a workman who causes no disgrace, imparting the word of truth without deviation. The word of the Lord.
0: Thanks be to God.

0: The Lord be with you.
1: And with your spirit.
0: A reading from the Holy Gospel according to Mark.
1: Glory to you, O Lord.
0: One of the scribes came to Jesus and asked him, "Which is the first of all the commandments?" Jesus replied, "The first is this: Hear, O Israel, the Lord our God is Lord alone. You shall love the Lord your God with all your heart, with all your soul, with all your mind, and with all your strength. The second is this: You shall love your neighbor as yourself. There is no other commandment greater than these." The scribe said to him, "Well said, teacher. You are right in saying, 'He is one, and there is no other than He,' and to love Him with all your heart, with all your understanding, with all your strength, and to love your neighbor as yourself is worth more than all burnt offerings and sacrifices." And when Jesus saw that he answered with understanding, he said to him, "You are not far from the kingdom of God." And no one dared to ask him any more questions. The Gospel of the Lord.
1: Praise to you, Lord Jesus Christ.
0: One of the ways in which that I personally love to pray with sacred scripture is through the method of imaginative prayer taught by St. Ignatius of Loyola. This form of prayer engages the whole person, our imagination, our senses, our intellect, and our heart. St. Ignatius understood that true conversion often happens when the truths of the gospel move beyond mere ideas and become a true personal encounter with Jesus Christ. The method of imaginative prayer is simple. You read a passage of sacred scripture, you place yourself within the scene and allow it to unfold in your imagination. Pay attention to what you see, what you hear, what you feel. Engage your senses. Most importantly, we want to remain attentive to what Jesus might be saying to us. And we can do this with today's gospel. So if you'd like, I invite you to close your eyes and try to imagine yourself in Jerusalem 2,000 years ago. The city is alive with activity. Merchants call out from their stalls. Children play in the streets, and pilgrims make their way to the temple. You are a scribe, a respected teacher of the law. You have devoted your life to studying God's commandments, yet you have a question that burns within your heart. You've heard much about a rabbi named Jesus. People speak of the authority with which he teaches. Some even whisper that his wisdom comes from God himself. As you move through the crowd, you see him in the distance, surrounded by disciples and onlookers. His voice is calm and steady as he speaks about the kingdom of God. Your heart begins to beat a little faster, and finally you stand before him.

and Jesus notices you. His gaze is warm and welcoming. In his presence, you sense both peace and truth. And gathering your courage, you ask, "Teacher, which is the first of all the commandments?" Jesus looks at you with love and replies, "This first is this. Hear, O Israel, the Lord our God is Lord alone. You shall love the Lord your God with all your heart, with all your soul, with all your mind, with all your strength." As you listen to his answer, these words penetrate deeply into your soul. You realize that loving God is not merely about obeying rules and fulfilling obligations. It's about entrusting your entire life to him, heart, soul, mind, and strength. Then Jesus continues, "The second is this, you shall love your neighbor as yourself. There's no other commandment greater than these." You are struck by both the simplicity and the depth of his answer. Everything you've studied, taught, sought to understand is summed up in these two commandments, love of God and love of neighbor. Moved by his wisdom, you respond that he is right and that these commandments are worth more than all burnt offerings and sacrifices. Then what Jesus says next to you is quite remarkable. "You are not far from the kingdom of God." Imagine hearing those words spoken directly to you. You are not far from the kingdom of God. What beautiful words of encouragement. Jesus recognizes the sincerity of your heart. He knows your heart better than anyone. Yet his words also suggest that something still remains. It's not enough to simply understand the truth. One must follow the one who is the truth. The kingdom is not merely a set of ideas or commandments. The kingdom is present in the person of Jesus Christ. Friends, if we place ourselves in this gospel scene, does Jesus also say to us, "You are not far from the kingdom of God"? Are we sincerely seeking him day after day? Do we bring him our own questions, our own struggles, our own uncertainties? Do we seek his wisdom above our own? Are we a little bit too self-reliant? Are we striving to love God with all our heart and to love our neighbor with the same generosity that God has shown us? As we continue this Mass, I invite you to turn to this scene and listen to the voice of Jesus in your heart. May his words move from our minds into our hearts, and may they lead us ever closer to the kingdom of God.

0: and confident hope, let us turn to our Heavenly Father with all of our prayers and petitions.
1: For the Church and her hierarchy and clergy throughout the world, we pray to the Lord.
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1: For our country and all those entrusted with the responsibility of governing her, we pray to the Lord.
2: Lord, hear our prayer.
1: For all seminarians and for all those discerning vocations, we pray to the Lord.
2: Lord, hear our prayer.
1: For all those suffering from doubt and confusion, we pray to the Lord.
2: Lord, hear our prayer.
1: For all those who are sick and for those who have gone before us in the sign of faith, we pray to the Lord.
2: Lord, hear our prayer.
0: Heavenly Father, you are good and deserving of all of our love. We ask that you graciously hear our prayers and in your mercy answer them according to your will, through Christ our Lord.
3: Amen.

0: Pray, brothers and sisters, that my sacrifice and yours may be acceptable to God, the Almighty Father.
1: May the Lord accept this sacrifice at your hands for the praise and glory of his name, for our good and good of all his holy church.
0: Trusting in your compassion, O Lord, we come eagerly with our offerings to your sacred altar, that through the purifying action of your grace, we may be cleansed by the very mysteries we serve through Christ our Lord.
1: Amen.
0: The Lord be with you.
1: And with your spirit.
0: Lift up your hearts.
1: We lift them up to the Lord.
0: Let us give thanks to the Lord our God.
1: It is right and just.
0: It is truly right and just, our duty and our salvation, always and everywhere to give you thanks, Lord, Holy Father, Almighty and Eternal God. For just as through your beloved Son you created the human race, so also through him with great goodness you formed it anew. And so it is right that all your creatures serve you, all the redeemed praise you, and all your saints with one heart bless you. Therefore, we too extol you with all the angels, as in joyful celebration we acclaim.

You are indeed holy, O Lord, the fount of all holiness. Make holy, therefore, these gifts, we pray, by sending down your Spirit upon them like the dewfall, so that they may become for us the body and blood of our Lord Jesus Christ. At the time he was betrayed and entered willingly into his passion, he took bread and, giving thanks, broke it and gave it to his disciples, saying, "Take this, all of you, and eat of it, for this is my body, which will be given up for you."

In a similar way, when supper was ended, he took the chalice, and once more giving thanks, he gave it to his disciples, saying, "Take this, all of you, and drink from it, for this is the chalice of my blood, the blood of the new and eternal covenant, which will be poured out for you and for many, for the forgiveness of sins. Do this in memory of me."

Therefore, as we celebrate the memorial of his death and resurrection, we offer you, Lord, the bread of life and the chalice of salvation, giving thanks that you have held us worthy to be in your presence and minister to you. Humbly we pray that partaking of the body and blood of Christ, we may be gathered into one by the Holy Spirit. Remember, Lord, your church spread throughout the world and bring her to the fullness of charity, together with Leo, our Pope, and Richard, our Bishop, and all the clergy. Remember also our brothers and sisters who have fallen asleep in the hope of the resurrection, and all

who have died in your mercy, welcome them into the light of your face. Have mercy on us all, we pray, that with the Blessed Virgin Mary, Mother of God, with Blessed Joseph, her spouse, with the blessed apostles, and all the saints who have pleased you throughout the ages, we may merit to be co-heirs to eternal life and may praise and glorify you through your Son, Jesus Christ. Through him and with him and in him, O God, Almighty Father, in the unity of the Holy Spirit, all glory and honor is yours,

0: At the Savior's command, informed by divine teaching, we dare to say, Our Father, who art in heaven, hallowed be thy name. Thy kingdom come, thy will be done, on earth as it is in heaven. Give us this day our daily bread, and forgive us our trespasses, as we forgive those who trespass against us. And lead us not into temptation, but deliver us from evil. Deliver us, Lord, we pray, from every evil. Graciously grant peace in our days, that by the help of your mercy, we may be always free from sin and safe from all distress, as we await the blessed hope and the coming of our Savior, Jesus Christ.
1: For the kingdom, the power, and the glory are yours, now and forever.
0: Lord Jesus Christ, who said to your apostles, Peace I leave you, my peace I give you, look not on our sins, but on the faith of your church, and graciously grant her peace and unity in accordance with your will, who live and reign forever and ever.
1: Amen.
0: The peace of the Lord be with you always.
1: And with your spirit.
0: Let us offer each other the sign of peace.
1: Peace.

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Lord, I am not worthy that you should enter under my roof, but only say the word, and my soul shall be healed.

0: Let us pray. Governed by your Spirit, we pray, O Lord, those you feed with the body and blood of your Son, that professing you not just in word or in speech, but also in works and in truth, we may merit to enter the kingdom of heaven through Christ our Lord.
1: Amen.
0: The Lord be with you.
1: And with your spirit.
0: May Almighty God bless you, the Father, and the Son, and the Holy Spirit.
1: Amen.
0: Go forth, the Mass is ended.
1: Thanks be to God.

0: We have worshiped God, the Father, the Son, and the Holy Spirit. 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
1: 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Amen.

Saint Michael the Archangel, defend us in battle. Be our protection against the wickedness and snares of the devil. May God rebuke him, we humbly pray. And do thou, O Prince of the Heavenly Host, by the power of God, cast into hell Satan and all the evil spirits who prowl through the world seeking the ruin of souls. Amen.

today and meditating, as we will, on the luminous mysteries of the Rosary. I'm here in the Sheen Museum in Peoria. The Sheen Museum is maintained by the Archbishop Fulton John Sheen Foundation and has a fantastic display of artifacts from the Archbishop's life and ministry because of the generosity of many donors. Fulton Sheen never forgot his roots here in Peoria, his home diocese. This museum is located in the Spalding Pastoral Center on the same historic campus where he went to grade school, to Spalding High School. And only one block away is the Cathedral of St. Mary of the Immaculate Conception, where he, as a young boy, served Mass. We received his first Holy Communion, and where he was ordained a priest on September 20th, 1919. And so as we meditate on these luminous mysteries, I ask you also to consider how Archbishop Fulton Sheen was a man of the church, a man of others, a man of his community here in Peoria, a man of media, and certainly a man of prayer. As we pray, in the name of the Father, and of the Son, and of the Holy Spirit, amen. I believe in God, the Father Almighty, creator of heaven and earth, and in Jesus Christ, his only Son, our Lord, who was conceived by the Holy Spirit, born of the Virgin Mary, suffered under Pontius Pilate, was crucified, died, and was buried. He descended into hell. On the third day, he rose again from the dead. He ascended into heaven and is seated at the right hand of God, the Father Almighty. From there, he shall come to judge the living and the dead. I believe in the Holy Spirit, the Holy Catholic Church, the communion of saints, the forgiveness of sins, the resurrection of the body, and life everlasting. Amen. Our Father, who art in heaven, hallowed be thy name. Thy kingdom come, thy will be done, on earth as it is in heaven. Give us this day our daily bread, and forgive us our trespasses, as we forgive those who trespass against us. And lead us not into temptation, but deliver us from evil. Amen. Hail Mary, full of grace, the Lord is with thee. Blessed art thou among women, and blessed is the fruit of thy womb, Jesus. Holy Mary, Mother of God, pray for us sinners, now and at the hour of our death. Amen. Hail Mary, full of grace, the Lord is with thee. Blessed art thou among women, and blessed is the fruit of thy womb, Jesus. Holy Mary, Mother of God, pray for us sinners, now and at the hour of our death. Amen. Hail Mary, full of grace, the Lord is with thee. Blessed art thou among women, and blessed is the fruit of thy womb, Jesus. Holy Mary, Mother of God, pray for us sinners, now and at the hour of our death. Amen. Glory be to the Father, and to the Son, and to the Holy Spirit, as it was in the beginning, is now, and ever shall be, world without end. Amen. O my Jesus, forgive us our sins. Save us from the fires of hell. Lead all souls into heaven, especially those in most need of thy mercy. The first luminous mystery, the baptism of Jesus in the Jordan. This particular section of the Sheen Museum is focused on Archbishop Sheen as a man of the church. And in baptism, each one of us was immersed in Christ and became part of the church, his body. Fulton Sheen was known to love the church deeply. He was a friend of popes, specifically Pope St. John the 23rd and Pope St. John Paul II. And he participated in the Second Vatican Council and was a great promoter of the Council and its teachings. In fact, he was often quoted as saying that when he was present at the Council, he deeply felt the presence of the Holy Spirit. As we meditate upon this luminous mystery, the baptism of Jesus, we recall our own baptism, that we too, like Archbishop Sheen, are people of the church. And so we pray, Our Father, who art in heaven, hallowed be thy name. Thy kingdom come, thy will be done on earth as it is in heaven. Give us this day our daily bread, and forgive us our trespasses, as we forgive those who trespass against us. And lead us not into temptation, but deliver us from evil. Amen. Hail Mary, full of grace, the Lord is with thee. Blessed art thou among women, and blessed is the fruit of thy womb, Jesus. Holy Mary, Mother of God, pray for us sinners, now and at the hour of our death. Amen. Hail Mary, full of grace, the Lord is with thee. Blessed art thou among women, and blessed is the fruit of thy womb, Jesus. Holy Mary, Mother of God, pray for us sinners, now and

and at the hour of our death. Amen. Hail Mary, full of grace, the Lord is with thee. Blessed art thou among women, and blessed is the fruit of thy womb, Jesus. Holy Mary, Mother of God, pray for us sinners, now and at the hour of our death. Amen. Hail Mary, full of grace, the Lord is with thee. Blessed art thou among women, and blessed is the fruit of thy womb, Jesus. Holy Mary, Mother of God, pray for us sinners, now and at the hour of our death. Amen. Hail Mary, full of grace, the Lord is with thee. Blessed art thou among women, and blessed is the fruit of thy womb, Jesus. Holy Mary, Mother of God, pray for us sinners, now and at the hour of our death. Amen. Hail Mary, full of grace, the Lord is with thee. Blessed art thou among women, and blessed is the fruit of thy womb, Jesus. Holy Mary, Mother of God, pray for us sinners, now and at the hour of our death. Amen. Hail Mary, full of grace, the Lord is with thee. Blessed art thou among women, and blessed is the fruit of thy womb, Jesus. Holy Mary, Mother of God, pray for us sinners, now and at the hour of our death. Amen. Hail Mary, full of grace, the Lord is with thee. Blessed art thou among women, and blessed is the fruit of thy womb, Jesus. Holy Mary, Mother of God, pray for us sinners, now and at the hour of our death. Amen. Hail Mary, full of grace, the Lord is with thee. Blessed art thou among women, and blessed is the fruit of thy womb, Jesus. Holy Mary, Mother of God, pray for us sinners, now and at the hour of our death. Amen. Hail Mary, full of grace, the Lord is with thee. Blessed art thou among women, and blessed is the fruit of thy womb, Jesus. Holy Mary, Mother of God, pray for us sinners, now and at the hour of our death. Amen. Glory be to the Father, and to the Son, and to the Holy Spirit, as it was in the beginning, is now, and ever shall be, world without end. Amen. O my Jesus, forgive us our sins, save us from the fires of hell. Lead all souls into heaven, especially those who are in most need of thy mercy. Fulton Sheen once said, "I don't want my life to be mine. I want it to be Christ's."

The second luminous mystery, the wedding feast at Cana. We know that Jesus performed the first of his great miracles or signs by changing water into wine. It was a simple gesture of care for the people at that celebration and respect for his own mother who asked. This part of the Sheen Museum focuses on Archbishop Sheen as a man for others, and certainly he was. In his many years as National Director of the Propagation of the Faith, his focus was on the people of this world. Even this missionary rosary, this is one of the first of his missionary rosaries that he somewhat invented as a way to remind people of the five continents, the people living all across the globe who too are part of God's family. Likewise, in this exhibit is the wartime prayer book that was given out to literally hundreds of thousands of soldiers as they went into harm's way, a way of Fulton Sheen caring for them too. And so, like Fulton Sheen, we seek to be people for others. Based on our baptismal calling and fueled by our prayer, let us pray this second luminous mystery of the rosary as we say together, Our Father, who art in heaven, hallowed be thy name. Thy kingdom come, thy will be done on earth as it is in heaven. Give us this day our daily bread and forgive us our trespasses as we forgive those who trespass against us. And lead us not into temptation, but deliver us from evil. Amen. Hail Mary, full of grace, the Lord is with thee. Blessed art thou among women, and blessed is the fruit of thy womb, Jesus. Holy Mary, Mother of God, pray for us sinners, now and at the hour of our death. Amen. Hail Mary, full of grace, the Lord is with thee. Blessed art thou among women, and blessed is the fruit of thy womb, Jesus. Holy Mary, Mother of God, pray for us sinners, now and at the hour of our death. Amen. Hail Mary, full of grace, the Lord is with thee. Blessed art thou among women, and blessed is the fruit of thy womb, Jesus. Holy Mary, Mother of God, pray for us sinners, now and at the hour of our death. Amen. Hail Mary, full of grace, the Lord is with thee. Blessed art thou among women, and blessed is the fruit of thy womb, Jesus. Holy Mary, Mother of God, pray for us sinners, now and at the hour of our death. Amen. Hail Mary, full of grace, the Lord is with thee. Blessed art thou among women, and blessed is the fruit of thy womb, Jesus. Holy Mary, Mother of God, pray for us sinners, now and at the hour of our death. Amen. Hail Mary, full of grace, the Lord is with thee. Blessed art thou among women, and blessed is the fruit of thy womb, Jesus. Holy Mary, Mother of God, pray for us sinners, now and at the hour of our death. Amen. Hail Mary, full of grace, the Lord is with thee. Blessed art thou among women, and blessed is the fruit of thy womb, Jesus. Holy Mary, Mother of God, pray for us sinners, now and at the hour of our death. Amen. Hail Mary, full of grace, the Lord is with thee. Blessed art thou among women, and blessed is the fruit of thy womb, Jesus. Holy Mary, Mother of God, pray for us sinners, now and at the hour of our death. Amen. Hail Mary, full of grace, the Lord is with thee. Blessed art thou among women, and blessed is the fruit of thy womb, Jesus. Holy Mary, Mother of God, pray for us sinners, now and at the hour of our death. Amen. Hail Mary, full of grace, the Lord is with thee. Blessed art thou among women, and blessed is the fruit of thy womb, Jesus. Holy Mary, Mother of God, pray for us sinners, now and at the hour of our death. Amen. Glory be to the Father, and to the Son, and to the Holy Spirit, as it was in the beginning, is now, and ever shall be, world without end. Amen. O my Jesus, forgive us our sins, save us from the fires of hell, lead all souls into heaven, especially those in most need of thy mercy. I'm privileged today to be wearing the pectoral cross that's usually on display here. It is the cross that Fulton Sheen often wore when he would visit the missions all around the world. And as Archbishop Sheen was fond of saying, the missions are the love of my life. The third luminous mystery, the proclamation of the kingdom. We meditate on this mystery in the section of the Sheen Museum dedicated to Archbishop Sheen as a man of Peoria. He loved this city. He was baptized here. He received his first Holy Communion. This is a holy card from that event. He served Mass in the cathedral. He was ordained a priest there. And when he returned from studies, he was assigned as pastor of St. Patrick's Parish. We have some of the vestments that he wore, along with other artifacts of his love for this place. We see in our local community glimpses of the kingdom of heaven. And so let us pray for the coming of that kingdom as we say,
Our Father, who art in heaven, hallowed be thy name. Thy kingdom come, thy will be done on earth as it is in heaven. Give us this day our daily bread, and forgive us our trespasses, as we forgive those who trespass against us. And lead us not into temptation, but deliver us from evil. Amen. Hail Mary, full of grace, the Lord is with thee. Blessed art thou among women, and blessed is the fruit of thy womb, Jesus. Holy Mary, Mother of God, pray for us sinners, now and at the hour of our death. Amen. Hail Mary, full of grace, the Lord is with thee. Blessed art thou among women, and blessed is the fruit of thy womb, Jesus. Holy Mary, Mother of God, pray for us sinners, now and at the hour of our death. Amen. Hail Mary, full of grace, the Lord is with thee. Blessed art thou among women, and blessed is the fruit of thy womb, Jesus. Holy Mary, Mother of God, pray for us sinners, now and at the hour of our death. Amen. Hail Mary, full of grace, the Lord is with thee. Blessed art thou among women, and blessed is the fruit of thy womb, Jesus. Holy Mary, Mother of God, pray for us sinners, now and at the hour of our death. Amen. Hail Mary, full of grace, the Lord is with thee. Blessed art thou among women, and blessed is the fruit of thy womb, Jesus. Holy Mary, Mother of God, pray for us sinners, now and at the hour of our death. Amen. Hail Mary, full of grace, the Lord is with thee. Blessed art thou among women, and blessed is the fruit of thy womb, Jesus. Holy Mary, Mother of God, pray for us sinners, now and at the hour of our death. Amen. Hail Mary, full of grace, the Lord is with thee. Blessed art thou among women, and blessed is the fruit of thy womb, Jesus. Holy Mary, Mother of God, pray for us sinners, now and at the hour of our death. Amen. Hail Mary, full of grace, the Lord is with thee. Blessed art thou among women, and blessed is the fruit of thy womb, Jesus. Holy Mary, Mother of God, pray for us sinners, now and at the hour of our death. Amen. Hail Mary, full of grace, the Lord is with thee. Blessed art thou among women, and blessed is the fruit of thy womb, Jesus. Holy Mary, Mother of God, pray for us sinners, now and at the hour of our death. Amen. Hail Mary, full of grace, the Lord is with thee. Blessed art thou among women, and blessed is the fruit of thy womb, Jesus. Holy Mary, Mother of God, pray for us sinners, now and at the hour of our death. Amen. Glory be to the Father, and to the Son, and to the Holy Spirit, as it was in the beginning, is now, and ever shall be, world without end. Amen. O my Jesus, forgive us our sins. Save us from

the fires of hell. Lead all souls into heaven, especially those in most need of thy mercy. Fulton Sheen was the first American to study at Louvain. And when he was asked where he wanted to complete his studies, he said, I want to study at home. And so he came back here to Peoria, a place that he loved. Home is where the heart is, and we look forward to being in our eternal home, in the kingdom of God. The fourth luminous mystery, the Transfiguration. We know from the Gospels that Jesus took Peter, James, and John up to a high place, and there he was completely changed in appearance, transfigured. He showed them his glory, and he did this to give them encouragement and hope for the days ahead. Archbishop Sheen was certainly a man of the media, this section of the Sheen Museum dedicated to his work in radio and television. And through that work, he literally transfigured millions of people's lives by the unique way he combined his knowledge of theology and scripture, his deep love for the church, for all things Catholic, for Jesus himself. He used that and his own personality to change other people's lives, to bring them closer to the Lord. As a matter of fact, he was so good at it, he won an Emmy in 1953 as an outstanding television personality. As we remember his work in radio and television and meditating upon the mystery of the Transfiguration, we pray. Our Father who art in heaven, hallowed be thy name. Thy kingdom come, thy will be done on earth as it is in heaven. Give us this day our daily bread, and forgive us our trespasses as we forgive those who trespass against us. And lead us not into temptation, but deliver us from evil. Amen. Hail Mary, full of grace, the Lord is with thee. Blessed art thou among women, and blessed is the fruit of thy womb, Jesus. Holy Mary, Mother of God, pray for us sinners, now and at the hour of our death. Amen. Hail Mary, full of grace, the Lord is with thee. Blessed art thou among women, and blessed is the fruit of thy womb, Jesus. Holy Mary, Mother of God, pray for us sinners, now and at the hour of our death. Amen. Hail Mary, full of grace, the Lord is with thee. Blessed art thou among women, and blessed is the fruit of thy womb, Jesus. Holy Mary, Mother of God, pray for us sinners, now and at the hour of our death. Amen. Hail Mary, full of grace, the Lord is with thee. Blessed art thou among women, and blessed is the fruit of thy womb, Jesus. Holy Mary, Mother of God, pray for us sinners, now and at the hour of our death. Amen. Hail Mary, full of grace, the Lord is with thee. Blessed art thou among women, and blessed is the fruit of thy womb, Jesus. Holy Mary, Mother of God, pray for us sinners, now and at the hour of our death. Amen. Hail Mary, full of grace, the Lord is with thee. Blessed art thou among women, and blessed is the fruit of thy womb, Jesus. Holy Mary, Mother of God, pray for us sinners, now and at the hour of our death. Amen. Hail Mary, full of grace, the Lord is with thee. Blessed art thou among women, and blessed is the fruit of thy womb, Jesus. Holy Mary, Mother of God, pray for us sinners, now and at the hour of our death. Amen. Hail Mary, full of grace, the Lord is with thee. Blessed art thou among women, and blessed is the fruit of thy womb, Jesus. Holy Mary, Mother of God, pray for us sinners, now and at the hour of our death. Amen. Hail Mary, full of grace, the Lord is with thee. Blessed art thou among women, and blessed is the fruit of thy womb, Jesus. Holy Mary, Mother of God, pray for us sinners, now and at the hour of our death. Amen. Hail Mary, full of grace, the Lord is with thee. Blessed art thou among women, and blessed is the fruit of thy womb, Jesus. Holy Mary, Mother of God, pray for us sinners, now and at the hour of our death. Amen. Glory be to the Father, and to the Son, and to the Holy Spirit, as it was in the beginning, is now, and ever shall be, world without end. Amen. O my Jesus, forgive us our sins. Save us from the fires of hell. Lead all souls into heaven, especially those who are in most need of thy mercy. This man of media always wanted people to know God's love for them. As he concluded every broadcast, he would say, God love you. The final luminous mystery, the institution of the Most Holy Eucharist. We know the Mass is the greatest prayer that we have, and it was so central, the Mass and the Holy Eucharist, to the life of Fulton Sheen, who is certainly a man of prayer, the section of the Sheen Museum dedicated to

to his life of prayer and his love for the Lord, especially in the Holy Eucharist. In fact, he was known to each day do a holy hour before the Blessed Sacrament. He often sat in this chair in his private chapel when he was Bishop of Rochester. But behind me in this section of the museum are artifacts from his love of prayer. First of all, his devotion to the Blessed Mother and the Rosary. But he was by ritual, so he celebrated the Byzantine liturgy and also the Roman Rite. And his love for the Eucharist came right from here in Peoria, just a block away. He was baptized, received his first Holy Communion, and learned to serve Mass at the Cathedral of St. Mary's, and then was ordained a priest there. As we think about this man of prayer, and as we try to be people of prayer, let's meditate on this fourth mystery of the luminous mysteries, that of the institution of the Holy Eucharist, as we pray. Our Father, who art in heaven, hallowed be thy name. Thy kingdom come, thy will be done on earth as it is in heaven. Give us this day our daily bread, and forgive us our trespasses, as we forgive those who trespass against us. And lead us not into temptation, but deliver us from evil. Amen. Hail Mary, full of grace, the Lord is with thee. Blessed art thou among women, and blessed is the fruit of thy womb, Jesus. Holy Mary, Mother of God, pray for us sinners, now and at the hour of our death. Amen. Hail Mary, full of grace, the Lord is with thee. Blessed art thou among women, and blessed is the fruit of thy womb, Jesus. Holy Mary, Mother of God, pray for us sinners, now and at the hour of our death. Amen. Hail Mary, full of grace, the Lord is with thee. Blessed art thou among women, and blessed is the fruit of thy womb, Jesus. Holy Mary, Mother of God, pray for us sinners, now and at the hour of our death. Amen. Hail Mary, full of grace, the Lord is with thee. Blessed art thou among women, and blessed is the fruit of thy womb, Jesus. Holy Mary, Mother of God, pray for us sinners, now and at the hour of our death. Amen. Hail Mary, full of grace, the Lord is with thee. Blessed art thou among women, and blessed is the fruit of thy womb, Jesus. Holy Mary, Mother of God, pray for us sinners, now and at the hour of our death. Amen. Hail Mary, full of grace, the Lord is with thee. Blessed art thou among women, and blessed is the fruit of thy womb, Jesus. Holy Mary, Mother of God, pray for us sinners, now and at the hour of our death. Amen. Hail Mary, full of grace, the Lord is with thee. Blessed art thou among women, and blessed is the fruit of thy womb, Jesus. Holy Mary, Mother of God, pray for us sinners, now and at the hour of our death. Amen. Hail Mary, full of grace, the Lord is with thee. Blessed art thou among women, and blessed is the fruit of thy womb, Jesus. Holy Mary, Mother of God, pray for us sinners, now and at the hour of our death. Amen. Hail Mary, full of grace, the Lord is with thee. Blessed art thou among women, and blessed is the fruit of thy womb, Jesus. Holy Mary, Mother of God, pray for us sinners, now and at the hour of our death. Amen. Hail Mary, full of grace, the Lord is with thee. Blessed art thou among women, and blessed is the fruit of thy womb, Jesus. Holy Mary, Mother of God, pray for us sinners, now and at the hour of our death. Amen. Glory be to the Father, and to the Son, and to the Holy Spirit, as it was in the beginning, is now, and ever shall be, world without end. Amen. O my Jesus, forgive us our sins, save us from the fires of hell, lead all souls into heaven, especially those who are in most need of thy mercy. Our love for the Lord, our love for the Eucharist, our commitment to prayer takes time. And Fulton Sheen was fond of saying that it doesn't take much time to make us saints. It only requires much love. Hail, Holy Queen, Mother of Mercy, our life, our sweetness, and our hope. To thee do we cry, poor banished children of Eve. To thee do we send up our sighs, mourning and weeping in this valley of tears. Turn then, most gracious advocate, thine eyes of mercy toward us. And after this, our exile, show unto us the blessed fruit of thy womb, Jesus. O clement, O loving, O sweet Virgin Mary, pray for us, O Holy Mother of God, that we may be made worthy of the promises of Christ. Let us pray. O God, whose only begotten Son, by whose life, death, and resurrection has purchased for us the rewards of eternal life, grant, we beseech you, that by meditating on these mysteries of the most holy rosary of the Blessed Virgin Mary, that we may both imitate what they contain and obtain what they promise, through the same Christ our Lord. Amen. May the souls of the faithful departed, through the mercy of God, rest in peace. Holy Mother, with thy loving child, thy blessing give to us this day. In the name of the Father, and of the Son, and of the Holy Spirit. Amen.
Well, thank you for praying with me and meditating as we have on the luminous mysteries of the Most Holy Rosary of the Blessed Virgin Mary here in the Sheen Museum in the heart of his home diocese of Peoria. And as Fulton Sheen was fond of ending every broadcast, God love you.

0: My name is Father John Melepuram. I used to work with the Indian Catholics in Philadelphia, who was Pastor St. Thomas Siro Malabar Catholic Church in Philadelphia. Right now working as a chaplain at Nazareth Hospital in Philadelphia. I used to grow in a family where I used to pray with our parents every day the rosary. And when I grew up, I was so much interested in following Mother Mary in many ways. Because of the rosary, I used to celebrate, recite every day at home. And also Mother Mary became a model for me in becoming a priest as well, because she is the one who contained Jesus for the first time in this world and communicated Jesus to this world. So I'm also called to communicate Jesus to this world by in my ministry, in my personal life, and my relationship as well. So Mary is the best model for us in a way, humble and simple way that she followed Jesus, foot to foot and everywhere and wherever Jesus went, followed Jesus. And she, wherever she went, also gave the joy to the people where whomever she met as well. So in a way, in my ministry, I follow Mother Mary. And always I keep Mother Mary's picture in my pocket. I just want to show you one of the things that you may be surprised to see, that I keep that picture in my pocket. Also, I have two pictures, one of Mother Mary, the Our Lady of Grace, and also this is Our Lady of Health, which I used to be an instrument and to dedicate a shrine here in Miraculous Mother Shrine as well. So Mother Mary is a great model for me. I keep my rosary always with me, and also I keep a Miraculous Medal in the rosary, and I pray with the rosary always with the Miraculous Medal shrine. You know, this medal is always with me, and she's very much helpful in my ministry throughout the past almost 35 years wherever I used to work as a priest. And everything whatever I ask for her, she has given me through Jesus and with her intercession. And I love Mother Mary. I dedicate every day to Mother Mary in my prayer, morning and evening as well. I love Mother Mary, the way she communicated Jesus to this world. She is my mother and Jesus' mother, as well as the mother of the church as well. Thank God that she is for us everywhere to intercede for our faith journey and life journey in family, community, and missions and ministry as well. Thank you so much. God bless you.
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Hi, everyone. I'm Monet Souza. Thank you for joining us for the fifth episode of The Chosen, titled The Wedding Gift. Immediately following this episode, myself, Bridie, and Aaron will be discussing some of our thoughts on the themes of the show. So please stay tuned for our discussion. But for now, enjoy episode 5 of The Chosen.

0: Please, have you seen...
1: Why are you alone, woman?
0: My son, he's only 12. He's...
1: Kids all over. It's Jerusalem. You from here?
0: No. We came for the Passover feast. We thought he was in the caravan.
1: The feast was 3 days ago.
0: Jesus! Jesus!
2: Mary.
3: Ima?
0: I looked everywhere day and night. We were so scared.
2: I told him. He's okay.
3: Why is everyone so upset?
2: Mary, he was in there.
0: She was supposed to be riding in the caravan with Uncle Abaita.
3: I was supposed to be with my father.
0: Then why weren't you?
3: I was.
0: You were in the temple?
2: It was incredible, Mary. You should have seen him. He was teaching when I found him. The rabbis, the scribes, the scholars, they could not believe their ears. They barely let us leave.
3: Didn't you know I must be in my father's house?
0: It is too early for all this.
3: If not now, when?
0: Just help us get through all of this with you. Please.
2: Maybe we should get going before they make a formal inquiry, huh? Jesus, please don't do that again, huh?
3: Yes, Abba. May I read?
2: We'll see. Hmm? Come now. We've got a long journey. What are you going to do for your mother for this transgression, huh? I'm going to make him rub your feet.
3: Abba!

0: down here.
1: Dinah!
2: Mary? What are you doing here?
3: I heard someone was celebrating a marriage.
2: I mean, so early.
3: I came here to help.
2: All the way from Nazareth? You must have been riding in the dark.
3: When your best friend is the mother of the groom, you'll be early for the feast, too.
4: Now, come on. Give me a broom or something.
2: Okay. Okay, come on.
5: Miracles.
6: Yes, John. Signs and wonders.
5: From who?
6: You.
5: Are you adding those to my list of infractions? Only a fantasy. You would have labeled Moses a lunatic for talking to a shrub.
6: Do you consider yourself to be like Moses?

0: Tell me about your ministry.
1: Do you remember when Caesar traveled through Judea?
0: Yes.
1: He sent all these men to clear logs and debris for the coming king. Make straight the way for the king, they'd shout. Prepare the way.
0: The roads in Jerusalem do not have the same problem, but I remember the visit.
1: I had to move. Romans aren't kind to the homeless, lost all my possessions.
0: Many in Jerusalem were frightened as well.
1: Oh, they were lucky to have you to comfort them. For a price, of course.
0: Should we be clearing the road for you, John? Is that the point of this story?
1: I don't like your frock. The cost of the vestments alone could feed 3 children in Nazareth for a month.
0: Do you hail from Nazareth?
1: And Jericho, and Bethlehem, Jaffa, Hebron.
0: I see. Well, you have a new home now. Whatever your mission was, I hope you completed it.
1: Thought you were here to ask about miracles.
0: But first, I wanted to tell you of a miracle that I've seen, but cannot comprehend.
1: And then to make accusations.
0: This is pointless. Clearly, you are not a frothing madman, but every bit as unreasonable.
1: You imprison me and accuse me of being ill-tempered.
0: I am not your captor. Do you not understand? This is a Roman cell. I came here to speak to the warden on your behalf.
1: On my behalf? Why are you really here, old man?
0: The official reason? You are a Jewish citizen. If you have broken Jewish law, it sets a dangerous precedent to allow Rome to adjudicate.
1: And the real reason?
0: The truth? I am far from home. I am looking in places I would never go because I am searching for an explanation for something I cannot unsee.
1: No one else knows you're here. Tell me from the beginning.
2: Eden, we need to talk.
3: So I hear.
2: What have you heard?
3: Nothing that makes sense. Last night you told me the truth. Let's continue with that.
2: So, I worked for hours last night, and I couldn't even catch one fish the entire night. And then Andrew and the boys showed up. Thank you for that, by the way. And none of us could catch one fish the entire night. It was horrible. And this morning, we finally gave up, and we went ashore. But there was this teacher on shore. And Andrew knew who he was, but I'll talk about that later. He told me to cast one more time. Which made no sense, but I did it anyway because of the way he looked at me. And then so many fish showed up. They were pouring into the boat. So many kept coming that Zebedee ended up filling both of our boats, enough to pay off the whole debt.
3: What?
2: I know.
3: Why don't you seem happy?
2: Well, this is hard to explain.
3: More than what you just told me.
2: No, it's like the story of Elijah and Elisha.
3: Yes?
2: Elisha was plowing with 12 yoke of oxen when Elijah the prophet just walked up and threw his cloak over him. A calling to follow him.
3: And without delay, Elisha slaughtered the oxen,

0: burned the plow and left everything behind?
1: Yes. The teacher. Andrew told me, but I didn't believe him at first. He's the Messiah. I know it sounds impossible, but I saw it with my own eyes. He made boatfuls of fish appear out of nowhere. And the words he spoke, the one John told Andrew was the Lamb of God who takes away the sin of the world, it was him. And then he called me to follow him. And Andrew, James, and John to go where he goes and to learn from him. And he said that I wouldn't be a fisherman anymore, but that I would catch people instead. I don't even know what that means, but I'm sure what I saw. He's the one we've been waiting for all our lives, and I want to quit fishing and leave the sea behind to go. I know it makes no sense, and I knew it would make you upset. All I can tell you is that this
2: is... I'm not upset. Why would I be upset? Come here. Make this up. Of course he chose you.
1: I don't know why he didn't. I tried to tell him I'm a sinful man.
2: Everyone is sinful.
1: I don't know what this means. I don't know yet how I'm going to provide.
2: I don't care about that.
1: Then why are you crying?
2: Because someone finally sees in you what I have. We see. You're more than a fisherman.
1: You know, I will travel sometimes. I don't want you to feel abandoned.
2: You have to go with him. How could I feel abandoned? I feel saved.
1: Eden, it's not gonna be easy.
2: When have we ever had anything easy? Not our people's way. Oh. So, are you going to help me?
3: I actually could watch you do that all day.
2: Wash your feet.
1: We leave for Cana today.
2: What's in Cana?
1: A wedding.
2: What does the wedding have to do with the liberation of Israel?
3: I'm about to find out. Come on. Don't you think our wedding was a kind of liberation?
2: From your fear that I would be bald.
3: Well, my father's nearly blind.
2: Remember how cold it was?
3: No.
2: Remember Andrew's toes? Remember the rabbi lost his place?
3: No.
2: Everyone, stand up and please be seated. Twice in a row, you don't remember?
3: What I will remember for the rest of my life is lifting your veil. I'd fight tigers for that memory.
2: You'd fight tigers?
3: Well, unless it was as cold as our wedding day right before the sun came up and you got tangled in our chuppah.
4: I do remember.

0: The lamb meat will be there before or after we arrive?
1: After. They don't have a good place to keep it, so I didn't want it there too early.
0: But are they going to show up?
1: With plenty of time for you to roast it your way. Yes.
0: Wait. There's only 3 jars.
1: Yes. That's what they asked for.
0: Reyma, I am very concerned we won't be able to get all 3 all the way to Cana intact. I told you, we needed 4 from your vineyard to be safe.
1: I told you, the wedding family can't afford it.
0: I would have paid you out of my own pocket.
1: Thomas, that would almost erase your whole margin. Why would you do that?
0: I mean, we're a team, right?
1: Well, I think everything will arrive perfectly intact. Especially with how carefully you drive.
0: I just want to be certain that
1: everything... That's going to be fine.

0: afford anyone extra, so she volunteered on her only day off.
1: Hmm. And here I was, thinking how lucky you were to have me.
0: My son just married his love, and I am surrounded by friends. Couldn't be luckier.
2: What is she like?
0: Oh, Sarah is lovely and respectful and just wonderful. Her parents, Hela and Abner, are not so convinced.
1: About Asher?
0: About Rafi and me as in-laws. The father especially. But he's very successful and influential, so maybe it will be good for the kids' future.
3: You don't have to grovel to anyone, Dinah. I'll come around.
0: I should go find Rafi.
4: I do appreciate it. You heard me tell Eden how grateful I was.
5: I heard your words, but I also watched your movements.
4: Don't know what to do with it. Don't go on long trips. I hold it like this. If I had a stick, I could sling it over to my shoulder.
5: Yeah. We'll see what the others do.
4: What if they didn't pack lunch? Will we look stupid? What if it comes off as ungrateful?
5: I don't know. Maybe it would look like we never traveled with the Messiah before and we don't know what we're doing.
4: I'm a bit nervous.
5: Come on, don't be nervous. If you're nervous, I'll come on too strong.
4: Don't tell me you're not nervous.
5: I said I was.
4: You said look, if I'm nervous...
5: I know what I said. I don't want to let him down.
4: I don't want to do it wrong.
5: Come on. We'll probably both do it wrong. It's like fishing. Remember when Dad taught us?
4: Dad didn't teach us anything. We just sat there.
5: And watched. And then it was our turn, and we made our own mistakes. Can you believe this?
6: Well, you guys are great.
7: Hey.
4: Hello.
7: Have you been here long?
6: Oh, yeah.
4: Perfect day for a wedding, huh?
7: Master.
4: Simon, Andrew, Mary, James, John, Thaddeus. But where is, raining figs.
8: Figs? For the journey.
4: Ah, now we won't even need to stop for lunch. Thank you, James.
9: Yes, Master.
4: Ah, two Jameses. How will we solve this dilemma?
6: Well, what if I go by Big James?
10: Is that acceptable to you, young James?
9: Yes, I think that's fair, Master.
10: And the sense of justice too, huh?
4: Then it's settled.
10: Now, to the road, my friends. The bride and groom await.
11: Huh. I think it might be a little homier on this
0: perfect.
11: Side.
0: Perfect.
11: No?
0: Yeah, no, it's perfect. And sturdy.
11: Let me speak with the carpenter. I know their language.
0: It will be okay. Will you help me decorate it?
11: Dinah, please. Let me do this for you.
0: Mary, I love you, but Rafi and I got what we paid for. I'm embarrassed how few timbers we could offer.
11: And there's no reason to settle.
0: Who's settling? It'll be perfect. There are many other things to do today, Mary. You said so yourself.
11: Always the bright side.
0: Someone has to be. Okay. Will you start on gathering more flowers?
11: Of course.
0: Shalom, Hila.
3: Dina.
0: I'm delighted to share this special day. Is Abner here? I'd love to tell Rafi we have time for a special prayer together.
11: Abner sent me on ahead. He'll come with friends before the ceremony. He asked me to select his table.
0: Well, we have arrangements for everyone seating already.
11: Abner likes things his way. I'm here to see that they are.
0: Even at our children's wedding feast?
11: Dina, Abner is set in his ways. It's not personal.
0: Well, it should be.
11: On certain important occasions, I have been able to prevail on him.
0: I hope this is important enough.
11: Dina, Sarah is unwavering in her love for your family.
0: We love Sarah and all of you very much.
11: Sarah knows you too.

0: The whole place crooked.
1: I know that look.
2: I'm sorry. Yes, Simon.
3: I was thinking. If this wedding is worth a journey for you, who has so much to do, perhaps it is also worth the journey to many wealthy Jews.
2: You believe important and powerful Hebrews will be there?
3: Possibly.
2: I'm very keen, son. The most important and powerful person I know will be there.
3: Oh, yeah?
2: My mother.
1: Isn't your mother from Nazareth?
3: You should announce us after the guests, right? There'll be no Romans. Seems like the perfect place to gather more followers, get this whole thing moving.
2: It's not my special day, Simon. It's the special day of the couple, Asher and Sarah.
1: They are blessed to have you at their wedding. Do they know what a remarkable thing it is?
2: Well, considering that I was the clumsy teenager who cracked my head open at Asher's when he was a child, I don't think he finds me remarkable. Did you think much of your childhood friends?
3: No, he didn't have any.
1: That's not true.
3: I stand corrected. He had me. Compulsory service.
1: I don't remember kids exactly lining up around the block.
2: Mary, did you think that having brothers would be like this?
4: I always wanted brothers as a little girl.
2: Soon you'll have 12. Then tell me how you like it.
1: 12?
2: You'll see. Ah, we're getting close now. Cana is just over the next rise.
5: Well, we had a wedding. It just wasn't like everyone else's.
6: Why not?
5: You know why.
6: I would have gone.
5: I know. If Joseph were here, he would be so proud of you and Rafi. So happy for you.
6: You don't think I'm overdoing it?
5: I would have said so.
6: It's just that Hila's canopy for their son's feast had exquisite and extravagant...
5: It doesn't even matter. Sarah and Asha will love it.
6: Have you heard from your special guest?
5: He's coming. He may bring several others. Is that okay?
6: Jesus can bring everybody he wants. I haven't seen him in ages. How is he?
5: He's good. He's always good.
6: I'm ecstatic for you. I imagine he's a fine craftsman.
5: When he's not working, he has a calling. I seldom know where it will take him. He's bringing students.
6: I bet he's handsome. But he is.
7: Dinah, they're here.
6: Moment of truth. I made Rafi spend everything we had left for good wine. So wish me luck.
7: You must be Thomas. I am Rafi. This is my wife, Dinah.
8: Many blessings to you on this joyous day. And may I present the finest, most beautiful vintner in all of Galilee, Rema Bat Kafni of the Kafni Vineyards on the plains of Sharon.
7: It is an honor to meet you at last. You will give my regards to the old scoundrel upon your return. Rema is the daughter of my old friend, Kaf.
6: The wine is here on time. A good start to a joyous day.
9: Of course. Thomas is never late. My father sends his warmest regards with this. Pressed in the time Augustus died, cut with seawater, honey from Mount Hermon, black pepper, and pine and fire.
7: Divine.
6: I certainly won't refuse that. Blessed are you, Lord our God, King of the universe, who brings forth the fruit of the vine. Oh my. Thank heaven on Arsher's day. Abner and Hila will be pleased. Maybe a little jealous even.
7: Oh. Abner and Hila. I am now in debt because of wine for Abner and Hila.
6: Gosh. How much is there?
9: Of the special vintage, there's 2 amphorae and 1 of a lesser. Of course, we intend to serve the best wine first when the guests are fresh.
8: Later, when everyone is stuffed and senses dulled, we'll serve the remaining jar. Do you understand?
7: Yes, son. It's the oldest trick in the book. We are in good hands.
8: And I assume the headcount is still the same, 40 or so at a time during the week?
7: Is it?
8: I'm asking.
6: I'm sure it's right.
8: Perfect. Where would you like us to set up?
7: This way. The master at the banquet will walk you through it.
10: Knock, knock. Can we come in?

0: Hi, Ima. Oh, how are you? Oh. I missed you.
1: I have missed you. Look at you. It's been a while. Have you been eating?
0: I have been eating. These people have been helping me to eat.
1: Hi.
0: So
1: how are you? Are you students?
0: I'm James.
2: Multiple demons.
3: I saw it myself. They jeered at me from inside her mouth. Nothing could be done for her short of a miracle.
2: And she won't say who restored her.
3: He did not reveal his name to her. What? What?
2: It has begun.
3: What has?
2: If he's healing in secret now, the public signs cannot be far off.
3: Public signs? What? You know him?
2: You can say that.
3: What's his name?
2: Who has ascended into heaven and come back down?
3: I asked his name.
2: Who has gathered the wind in his fist?
3: Don't call Solomon to me, you wild mongrel.
2: Who has wrapped up the waters in a garment? Finish.
3: No, you answer me first.
2: Teacher of Israel, finish the oracle of Agur, son of Jeke. Who has established all the ends of the earth?
3: What is his name and what is the name of his son?
2: Surely you know.
3: You are careless with Torah. God does not have a son except Israel. Israel is his only son. All of us.
2: Suit yourself.
3: You know, they'll put a man to death for blasphemy like that.
2: Who will? You? It'd be a terrible precedent for Rome to adjudicate.
3: I should never have come here.
2: All your life you've been asleep. Make straight the way for the king. He is here to awaken the earth. But some will not want to awaken. They're in love with the dark. I wonder which one you'll be.
3: Now, if this man is anything like you believe, or if he exists at all, you should leave this region. Your presence alone puts him in danger.
2: If you think he needs my help, you've heard nothing.

0: When the song is over, bring out the olives and the cheeses. Set them on the long table in between the loaves of bread and the cucumbers.
1: Thomas!
0: In a moment.
1: Thomas!
0: Okay, okay. Hi.
1: Am I going mad, or has 40 been the magic number all along?
0: The head count? Why? Are we over? They always do this. I brought food enough for more.
1: The last count was 80.
0: You made a mistake.
1: Maybe by a few. Even if I'm off by 5, the wine.
0: I did advocate for a fourth. But 3 is still enough. 460.
2: The voice of madness, the voice of the bridegroom, the voice of the bride, the voice of joy, and the voice of madness, the voice of the bridegroom, and the voice of the bride.
3: Blessed are you, Lord our God, King of the universe, who brings forth the fruit of the vine.
4: Amen. Amen. Amen.
0: Lighten your pores, like this. 3/4 full. If they ask you for more, tell them you'll be right back. But guess what? You won't be. Understand?
5: Well, the guests seem to be happy so far. The servants do not. How are we doing?
0: Nothing to worry about. You are one of the finest banquet masters we have ever seen. Keep up the good work. But now,
1: I have an idea.
6: Thank you so much for coming.
1: Oh, thank you.
7: Duffy! Dinah!
8: Hello,
9: Abner.
8: Well,
9: this is the best party I've been to in a long while.
1: You honor us, Abner. We are blessed to have 2 children so in love.
9: I'm happy too. I'll be honest, I was not always happy about this. You may not have known that.
10: Yes, we know.
9: You were born in Nazareth, Dinah. Rafi, your people are travelers. And your trade, Rafi, it hasn't brought you much success. And while Asher seems like a nice young man, he has not
10: yes,
9: yet.
10: Yes, Abner, we get it.
9: Yeah, I don't mean to insult. My family have been powerful traders in this region for years. I believe success has made my generation arrogant. I lost my train of thought. I thought you said this was crooked. Looks fine to me. And this wine is delicious. I must know the vineyard.
1: Purification water. There's still some left in these.
0: Dilute the wine. People will notice. Whispers will spread.
1: If they did, I feel like this family would die of shame.
0: What about us? We'd be ruined.
1: It's not a great option, I agree. So help me think.
0: We could serve the guests extra date cakes, oversalt the food, make them thirst for water. I don't know. This is humiliating.
1: Let's keep looking.

0: They have no idea who sits before them.
1: To be a child again, yes?
2: I think we are the lucky ones. They have to go home with their parents tonight. We get to stay with him and his mother.
3: Where will that be?
2: Who knows? With him, I have learned to stop worrying about those things.
3: I haven't. It's cold in this region.
4: You think he would let you freeze?
0: My brother has many worries. I keep reminding him of when our Abba taught us how to fish. We just sat there and watched until we became fishermen.
2: We will watch him. And watch and watch and watch. Forever, I think.
3: I'm going to get more wine.
0: Get two. I don't even know why I'm here. It's usually the students that choose the rabbi, not the other way around. And I'm not even a student.
4: Neither was I. Thaddeus introduced me to him.
2: How did you meet?
1: On a construction job in Bethsaida. He hasn't exactly been picking the best and brightest students.
0: Wait, he works

0: Well, until recently. He's not a professional rabbi.
1: Yeah, but I thought he has no home and no job.
0: No permanent home.
1: He's a stonemason, like you. A
2: craftsman. He taught as well. He asked me to follow him. He said he was building a kingdom. A fortress stronger than stone. I believed him.
1: What were you building in Bethsaida?
2: A public amenity.
1: An aqueduct?
2: No, of something humbler.
1: What then, man?
2: It's not proper to say in front of a woman.
0: I have seen and heard things that would turn your blood to ice.
1: A latrine? Wait, ice?
2: Yes.
1: Our master building a privy.
2: A job is a job. I was cutting stone for the retaining wall. He was building a ramp of cedar planks so the crippled and the elderly could get to it without climbing the steep steps.
1: Well, why didn't he heal them so they could mount the steps themselves?
0: He's always saying his time has not yet come.
1: Calling your name, the catch of the fish. Why was it his time for miracles then and not others?
3: Because those were private. He hasn't shown his signs to others publicly yet.
1: What's keeping him from making his ministry public?
0: The wind blows to the south or to the east, and you cannot say why.
1: A latrine. Yeah, we better not spread that around.
0: He doesn't hide where he's from.
1: Oh, don't tell Andrew. That will... Yeah, he'll be surprised.
4: And now, friends, the dance of Miriam.
5: Thomas? Talk to me.
6: Just watch out for the frogs this time. Oh, sons of Jonah!
7: We were just looking for you. Dancing to the song of Miriam, and we thought you wouldn't want to miss it.
6: Of course. Let the three of us show them how it's done, huh?
8: I don't think that's such a good idea.
6: Why?
7: Andrew has four left feet.
6: Four? Why four?
7: When he tries to dance, he looks like a donkey walking on hot coals.
6: Oh, Andrew, do you deny it?
8: I've never seen a donkey walking on hot coals. Actually, that would be a terrible thing to behold.
5: My son.
6: Ah, Andrew, you see, even my own mother will join us in the Song of Miriam.
5: They've run out of wine.
8: But it's only the first day.
5: Yes, and it's all gone. Not a drop left.
6: Why are you telling me this?
5: We can't let the celebration end like this. And Etcher's family humiliated.
6: Boys, go join the others. I'll be right there. Mm.
9: Mother, my time has not yet come.
5: If not now,

whatever he tells you.

0: fill these jars with water.
1: I'm not sure you heard her clearly, but we've run out of wine, not water.
0: These are similar in size to your amphorae.
1: The prudent marks, yes. Equally filled all the way to the brim.
0: You're a very responsible person, aren't you?
1: We are in a crisis, and I was led to understand you have a solution.
0: Do you know why jars for purification rites are made of stone?
1: What?
0: You heard me.
1: Because the stone is...

0: impure. Less likely to stain or break, that can't be made unclean. Yes.
1: Fill these jars with water all the way to the brim.
0: Why?
2: You heard him. Start drawing water, quickly. Tell anyone you find to stop what they're doing and help.
0: From the directions you have provided, I see no logical solution to the problem.
1: It's going to be like that sometimes, Thomas.
0: What did you say?
1: I do not rebuke you. It is good to ask questions, to seek understanding.
0: There's not time for this.
1: I know of a man like you in Capernaum, always counting, always measuring.
0: That's my job. And that people will think I have not done well tonight.
1: Join me. And I will show you a new way to count and measure. A different way of seeing time.
0: Go with you where? I don't understand.
1: Keep watching.
3: Abner, I do hope you're enjoying yourself.
4: Where are the servers?
3: I don't know, but I'll go find them right away.
5: It is far past time for another round of wine. The last one was nearly an hour ago.
3: Yes, well, you see...
4: Surely there is more coming, Dinah.
5: I'm very sorry. Please do not worry. This will be taken care of immediately.
3: Next round of wine right away. Thank you for reminding us it's all under control.
6: Was your father a stonemason as well?
7: Smith. I think it broke his heart, but I apprenticed under a stonecutter when I was 9. Every man must leave his father.
6: Masonry seems like harder work.
7: It isn't harder, it's just... more, final. If the smith wants to change the horseshoe or the plowshare or the pot hook, he has only to put the iron back into the fire and reshape it to fit his designs.
3: Therefore,
1: everyone, please step outside. Just for a moment, Thomas.

Once you make that first cut into the stone, it can't be undone. It sets in motion a series of choices. What used to be a shapeless block of limestone or granite begins its long journey of transformation. And it will never be the same.

0: Go draw some out and serve it to the master of the banquet.
1: Vintage, sir.
2: Good, good. Let's have a taste.
3: Stop the music! Stop the music! Everyone, listen! I have something I would like to say. I would like to address the bridegroom and the bride families. At every wedding I've ever overseen, they serve the best wine first. And then, when the people have drunk freely, much later in the feast, they serve the poorer wine, the cheap stuff. Because by then, who is going to notice? Am I right? But you have chosen now to serve the best wine I have ever tasted. Let us thank them for this unnecessary but honorable gesture. May the wedding of Asher, son of Rafi and Dinah, to Sarah, daughter of Abner and Hila, be as pure and as fruitful as this wine. Blessed are you, Lord our God, King of the universe, who brings forth the fruit of the vine. To Asher and Sarah!
4: To Asher and Sarah!
1: Is something wrong?
5: Yes. I was.

0: Fish. Wine. What will be next?
1: Any suggestions?
0: Anything. And everything. Let's do this. I'll go with you to the ends of the earth.
2: I hope so, Simon. But I seem to remember there was a problem. Something about Andrew's feet.
0: Andrew's feet.
3: But first we must evaluate, no?
4: No, I can't.
2: I think we have to.
4: No, I can't.
5: Come on!

0: gonna do?
1: That should be it for the night. Who is he? I can't pretend I didn't see a miracle. He gave us even more than we need.
2: He invited me to join him. He wants us to meet him in Samaria in 12 days. I don't know what to think.
1: So don't. Maybe for once in your life, don't think.
3: Hey there, I'm Dallas Jenkins, creator of The Chosen. Thank you so much for watching. You know, I'm standing on the set of season 2 of The Chosen right now. We intend to do 7 seasons of this show, and you can help us get there. If you want to know more, please check out the free Chosen app or go to thechosen.tv.
4: Hello, everyone. I hope you've been enjoying season 1 of The Chosen. We just watched episode 5, and I'm joined with Bridie and Aaron, and we're going to be discussing this episode. So thank you both for being here. And I say, let's just jump right into it. So with this episode, we see Jesus's first miracle. We see ways that people are trusting in the Lord, ways that others are doubting in him. So Aaron, what are your first thoughts with this? You know, you can talk on the doubting portion or the trust portion, but how did this episode resonate?
5: This episode, to me, it starts at the beginning when they do the flashback to Jesus as a child in the temple. I've always wondered what, you know, Mary and Joseph, how they would react to that. And that first little intro, like we've been seeing in the previous episodes, really grounds me to, okay, wow, this is how Mom must have felt. So this whole episode, to me, was kind of a focus on Mary.
4: Definitely.
5: And kind of letting us see what kind of personality she may have had when she interacted with Jesus. One of my favorite parts is when Jesus arrives to the wedding with all of his friends who were invited there by his mother.
4: Yes.
5: And the embrace that she shares with him. It just feels so much like a mom running to hug her son. And she says, Have you been eating?
4: A very motherly question to ask.
5: Yeah, so I just really connected to like seeing that relationship depicted on screen was really interesting.
4: That's great. Bridie, similar thoughts, different thoughts?
6: Pretty similar, but I think the context was just a little different for me because I remember watching this episode, and this was the episode that was, for me, going to be whether I continue to watch the season or not.
4: Okay.
6: Because it involved the Virgin Mary, and I love the Virgin Mary.
4: Yes.
6: So I, you know, we see different shows, different depictions of Our Lady, and sometimes people hit it and sometimes they do not.
4: Mm-hmm.
6: They hit it.
4: Yeah.
6: They really did. They were able to put in so much emphasis on her joy. Like when you see Mary just running around by her daily tasks, you know, her vocation was to be the husband to Joseph and the mother of Jesus, and to see her just going to task and being able to handle everything that came her way, it was wonderful, and including being the inviter for Jesus and his friends to come to this.
4: Mm-hmm.
6: And just her motherly essence that you can just touch, it's almost tangible through the screen. I loved that.
4: Yeah.
6: I truly loved that. And you know, when we're praying the rosary, we're talking about the Luminous Mysteries, the wedding feast at Cana, that is strategically there for a reason, because not only was it the first miracle, but it was at a wedding.
4: Yes,
6: it was at a time of celebration that had a great need.
4: Mm-hmm.
6: And Jesus was there celebrating and dancing and being totally human, but yet knew at that moment I'm being called out. This is what I have to do.
4: And even you mentioned something too with Our Lady that I want to touch on is we sometimes, you know, when we try to picture what Our Lady looked like during the public ministry of Christ when he was in his 30s, is that she, when she bore Christ and gave birth to him, she was a teenage girl. So mm-hmm. she's still fairly young at this time of his public ministry. So to see that lightheartedness, that youthfulness about her planning and helping with her friend's son's wedding, and it was just so beautiful to see that because for myself, I forget how young she mm-hmm. still is at that time. And I agree with you, they depicted that really, really well. So let's move into the wedding feast at Cana, that first miracle. So that's where the trust really gets honed in of where the wine runs out. And this is a big deal in that culture where they could be talked about for generations to come of how embarrassing that was. But Mary said, my son, we're gonna save them from this humiliation and we're gonna get more wine in those jars and I know you can do this. Mm-hmm. But he says, my time has not yet come. And she just looked at the servants and said, she looks at Christ first and says, if not now, when? And then he just gave her that tender look of, okay, mother. The same way, like you were saying, Aaron, at the first scene where Jesus, as a young boy, says, where would you expect me to be? Not at my father's house. And then he sees, okay, you know, I have to still meet my mom where she's at. And then he has this softness in his eyes and in his voice again. So with that trust moment, was there something that the two of you saw? Maybe if we want to talk about doubting Thomas, how he couldn't believe what Christ was about to do versus Our Lady, do either of you want to touch on that?
6: I will touch a little bit on Our Lady because she had that blind faith, even when she said, you know, do whatever he tells you to the servants. Yeah. It's almost just she had this inner knowledge that he was going to do it, but she didn't know for sure. So right. It took blind faith for her to even tell that to the servants, to say, mm-hmm. do whatever he tells you. Right. She walked away.
4: Yes.
6: That's beautiful.
4: Mm-hmm. And that's what we're supposed to do with our prayer intentions. We're supposed to not push God out of the way of, like, you know, the table where he could be, mm-hmm. you know, planning out the plans for our life, but rather say, here is what's bothering me. I give it to you. And then that walk away, allowing him to give his time and his work and effort to answer our prayer. Aaron, any last minute thoughts that you have on this episode?
5: I don't blame Thomas for sitting there and thinking, mm-hmm. we're done for. Yeah. I mean, this miracle is so impossible. But even Jesus, you know, they're sitting there and Thomas is so stressed out about what's going on. And Jesus says, hey, step out of the situation that you're in. Let's figure out what your heart is going through. And Thomas almost doesn't know how to react to that. He says, well, I don't want to talk about my heart.
4: Yes.
5: We have a big problem here.
4: Exactly. And I think that's what we're called to do. We're supposed to have this trust about us, trust the way that Our Lady did, and give it all to the Lord. So thank you again both for joining in this discussion, and we'll see you for episode 6.

Saint Padre Pio was one of the most beloved yet mysterious Catholics of the 20th century. Known as a stigmatist, healer, and mystic, he aspired to great holiness, both for himself and for the many who came to him for spiritual direction, whom he referred to as his spiritual children. Padre Pio had the gift of bilocation, a special gift from God, where an individual can be at two places at one time. This gift was also given to countless other saints, although Padre Pio had the most frequent and documented accounts during his extraordinary life. In addition, Saint Pio had the mystical ability to read souls and look into the future. These occurrences have also been officially recorded, including the life of Mother Elena Leonardi, whom since childhood he called his spiritual daughter.

0: later in her life, on February 4th, 1947, at 10 o'clock in the morning, during a confession, he revealed to her that the Virgin was getting ready to entrust her in a great mission. And thus began Mother Leonardi's undertaking of spreading the devotion of the Rosa Mystica throughout the world, including the establishment of Rosa Mystica House of Prayer in Edmundston, New York. It would be within the near proximity of this area where it is allegedly reported that Padre Pio appeared as a humble baker walking alone along a road when suddenly a passing motorist made the rare decision to stop and ask the stranger if he would like a ride. The actual vehicle in which St. Padre Pio reportedly rode in during this mystical experience was donated to the Rosa Mystica House of Prayer in Edmundston, New York, where it remains today within the St. Padre Pio Garden, making it available to all for inspiration, prayer, and meditation.
1: She said, well, sometimes people get in the car and they say prayers and, you know, offer their prayers and for the intercession, talking about what a relic is. And so I said, okay, I'll do that. So I got in the driver's seat and Betsy got in the passenger side. And we started praying. And it was the first time, and it was purely through grace, that asking the intercession of saints made sense to me. And it wasn't about what they did, but what they let God do through them, that they said, God, I'm yours, use me. So my prayer was, God, the same way that you used Padre Pio to heal the man of this car, can you please heal the husband of the girl that works at Dollar General, who just by happenstance had, I didn't know her name. She told me that her husband had cancer right here, and I carried it with me, but I didn't carry it with me with purpose to the car. It just happened. It was the words put in my heart to say. It was stored and used when it was meant to be used. But until that point, I always felt like I had such a direct line with God, and I still do. But why ask for a saint to pray for me when I have kind of the red presidential phone?
2: So we have these holy men and women who have gone before us in the faith, who were particularly close to God, close to Jesus. We see that in the fruits of their lives, through their prayer, through their works. And so because of that unique relationship, because of that close relationship with God, we want to call on them, just as we would to a friend that we knew had a certain expertise and a certain skill. We call on them and ask for their prayers. So our veneration of relics is a reminder of, one, the bodiliness of these people, that they're not just angels kind of floating out there. And then two, that they can kind of introduce us in a greater way to Jesus, that they can plead on our behalf, so they can offer some prayer for us.
1: One of the next times that I saw Noreen Dunswell, we were talking about my Padre Pio experience and how the girl from Dollar General, the next time I saw her, I didn't ask about her husband because I didn't want to make her upset in case he wasn't doing well. But she saw me and she said, I have great news, my husband doesn't have cancer anymore. And I was in the store and I was crying, and then I spoke faster than I ever spoke in my life and recounted everything that happened. And just, so often you don't, there's that mystery of suffering that all of us try and grasp. And I actually recently wrote to my friend Josh who had cancer. And I said, I don't know if you know how God used you in my life. So often we go through these things and we don't know, why am I suffering? Why do I have cancer? Why am I having marital problems? But if everything's used for the glory of God, you submit it to him and he uses it to change you and people around you. So if you could see, I don't know who said it, someone said it, I'm sure many of people have said it, if you could see what suffering does, you'd ask for nothing else. And so I wanted him to know that if he ever thought that what he went through was for nothing, I'm part of his why. That I'm at such a closer place with God, with Jesus, with Mary, as a result of knowing him. And that he's part of my why, I'm part of his why. So as a result, I was sharing my story with Noreen, and she, I had said, I'd never done the rosary. And out of her bag, she pulls these beautiful green Padre Pio rosary beads and hands them to me. And I was so excited. And the first time I did, I was sitting in my bed alone. And I had, although I had never said the rosary before, I had gone through the 33-day Marian retreat, 33 days to Morning Glory. So in there, there's a cheat sheet for the rosary. So I had my brand new rosary beads, and I'm alone, and I'm saying it. And I start saying it, and I feel a hand on my back. And it was just, I'm here. I'm here. And so that was a great intro to that.
2: Padre Pio, at an early age, desired to be a priest, okay? So we might think, well, that's easy enough. You know, you go to the seminary and all these things are settled. In those days, you had to pay your way. And he was from very modest means. So his father, 10-year-old boy, says, you know, I want to be a priest. Imagine the things that we said at 10 years old. Like, I want to do this, or I want to do this. His father takes that desire, emigrates to America, leaves the family, leaves his what he's known, and goes and works in America to send money back so little Francesco can become Padre Pio. I mean, we might not think, right, that God is going to give me these spectacular supernatural gifts. And by and large, you know, that's not his way. But we can think, how was a man like Padre Pio's father, how he was able to set him on his path, how he was able to be an example of courageous faith. How many people we know in our own United States still who kind of do this tireless work, you know, for the betterment of their family? Goodness, you know, I think that's all of this. There's so many windows that we can look into and be inspired from the life of such a saint.
3: St. Pio, it is to me like it is from the thousand and thousand and thousand of faithful. It's our saint. It's the saint of the contemporary church. It's the saint that of which we have knowledge, of which we ask intercession when we pray God and ask him to heal our soul or heal part of our body or heal or helping us in moment of where our faith needs most. On my own opinion, comes from the fact that I am from the Puglia region of Italy. Puglia is where Padre Pio lived. San Giovanni Rotondo, the city where he lived for more than 50 years, is located in the Puglia region. And in my own life, of course, when I was a kid, my mother used to bring me in pilgrimage once per year. My town is just 60 miles south than San Giovanni Rotondo. And that was just at the beginning, of course, as I grew up, and I always knew who Padre Pio was. But the deep knowledge and faith actually came when I arrived here in the United States of America.
2: Anytime we talk about the gifts, the way that God works in the lives of the saints, we have to first kind of take them at their words to a degree. So often the first gift that we hear about with St. Padre Pio is the stigmata. Literally, you know, he's stained, he's marked with the wounds of Christ. Padre Pio was very clear in his life. He wished he were not so visibly marked. He desired unity with God, unity with Christ, and, you know, his glory ultimately, but also in his suffering. But that unity became manifested physically. So this gift isn't a sideshow. This gift isn't, you know, here's kind of the carnival rolling into town. But this gift is really something where it reminds us of this man of faith pointing on to God. This gift came with it some unnecessary attention, some undesired attention from Padre Pio in a lot of ways, that there was a time in his life that the church wasn't really sure what was going on. What's going on in that little monastery? So he had to kind of keep his priestly ministry quiet. He had to keep it to himself in some ways. And to see his fidelity, his faithful suffering externally in a sense, but also physically, bodily, to think of that desire of complete unity with Christ. What an example, certainly to a priest, what an example to all of us to maybe, even if we're not there, to desire that desire, right?
3: I was in contact with many Italian-American or faithful or devotees of Padre Pio who had a stronger devotion and faith than me without even having the opportunity of traveling to Italy, not even to see his body. So I started to question myself why I did not have this faith so strong. And then also realized that the devotion sometimes works in a mysterious way. And towards my life, my wife and I experienced some difficulties in our marriage. We experienced a first very difficult miscarriage, who brought with it many difficulties in our life. And there where, for the first time, I believe, I have prayed intensely, Padre Pio, to help us in a very difficult moment.
2: He died in 1968. So, confessor at that time, he knew things that I didn't confess. We can think of kind of like this stereotypical, you know, yardstick, you know, priest barking at you, get out of the confessional till you come back in. But what we really see, people who encountered him encountered what reconciliation is about, an encounter of mercy, a desire to move forward changed. So we could only imagine what that would be like. Not something that was trepidatious, but someone who could really be a doctor of the soul, who could really help you to receive some healing, to move forward with the grace of absolution, which we receive in confession. So how beautiful it is that it comes through all of us in a sense, but how beautiful it is to think of a man who really, through his prayer, through his life, was able to care for people in that way, how God used his gifts. What a blessing.
4: I was diagnosed with myelodysplastic disorder, which is a bone marrow disorder, about a year and a half ago. And I have to go to one of the cancer institutes, Dana-Farber Cancer Institute in Boston. And they told me there that in my lifetime, I will probably have to have a stem cell bone marrow transplant, which they have explained to me is a very serious type of operation. After they gave me that diagnosis, it was certainly upsetting. I had a number of health issues follow right after that. You know, just many things: sleep apnea, bone on bone knees, goiter, enlarged lymph nodes in various parts of my body. Things just started spiraling into a lot of health issues. And I continued during this time to come to Rosa Mystica, purchase statues of Our Lady of Rosa Mystica. I have them in my house. I give out things from the Rosa Mystica gift shop to friends who are also experiencing difficulties or are ill, and continue to pray. And what has happened since I have been coming here is I am very peaceful in my heart about the fact that God is the boss. I tell my friends, God is in charge and God is the divine physician. And I have a very strong devotion to Mary. I have pictures of Rosa Mystica in my home, you know, and so on and so forth. And I have been doing really well with my health since my trips here. My health issues have sort of resolved and been at a plateau. I met Mr. Anthony Fowina, who is an amazing man, who donated the car that he had a miracle in with St. Padre Pio. I met him last year, and we were talking, and I said to his wife, he was actually just getting done speaking. I was speaking to his wife, and I said, how is he doing? And she said, well, his colon cancer has been healed, but he has another issue right now. And I said, gee, what's happening? And she said, he has myelodysplastic disorder. And I said, he has what? I said, that's what I have. And I said, nobody's ever heard of it. People I talk to about it are like, what do you have again? She said, Anthony has the same thing you do. So I've been very fortunate in being able to have conversations with him about my illness. And I really feel that in my lifetime, I won't have to have that stem cell bone marrow transplant. I've been inspired by him. He and I have the same thing, which to me is more than a coincidence. I don't think there are any coincidences in life. And he's becoming more like a friend to me through our conversations. So I encourage anyone and everyone, I don't care what your drive is, to come to this chapel. We are so fortunate in our area to have this here. The grounds are beautiful. Miracles are happening over and over again. And I would encourage anyone and everyone to look up the website for this area, for Rosa Mystica, and to come here, because you will never forget your experience, and it is well worth your trip, no matter where you have to come from.
5: The Rosa Mystica House of Prayer was built on sacred ground through the intercession of the Blessed Mother. Renowned Italian mystic Mother Elena Leonardi, spiritual daughter of Padre Pio, was given a set of numbers completely foreign to her. Led only by these numbers, later to be determined as the latitude and longitude of Edmundston, New York, she journeyed to America. Upon her arrival, a rustic, humble hermitage was built on the grounds just for her. It was here that she remained within these walls in constant prayer and walked throughout the land, seeking confirmation from Our Lady that this was the site that a house of prayer was to be constructed, honoring Our Lady under the title of Rose.

0: Rosa Mystica. Since then, countless people have traveled to this mystical place, having their lives transformed spiritually, physically, and emotionally. Many other types of spiritual phenomenon have been reported.
1: Then I

0: for his heart to guide us through our sorrows and our sorrows for sins, we are at the same time comforting him by recognizing how our actions made him feel in the garden that day.
1: You too are being called to this sacred place where Our Lady of Rosa Mystica longs to give you a powerful awakening of your heart.
2: We have to be not only careful in being able to always to remind that we ask the intercession of a saint when we pray God, but also it's very important that this spiritual connection we have with the saints sometimes comes, sometimes not. Padre Pio himself has said to many, the door of the heaven are already open. When we're going to ask him for a miracle, sometimes he was able to request that miracle to the Virgin Mary, sometimes he was not. So that means that even saints, as a Padre Pio, could not perform miracle all time. So when we request for intercession, it is important we understand is God's be will. Of course, with Padre Pio intercession, we hope that that could happen.
3: What God does, right, we believe that God created all things, created the natural order, works in ordinary ways through grace, right? He takes the stuff of our lives, right, the bread, the wine, the water, the oil, and transforms them. So when he breaks out of the ordinary order, he's kind of trying to show our attention to something. So that's what we would say, something like bilocation. It wasn't so Padre Pio could be more efficient or something like that, or didn't need a secretary or something. But it's another reminder of his unity with God, that his desire to be there for God's people was in such a way that even manifested at time. I'm praying, but then I'm here, you know, ministering in some ways. So obviously very rare. Not something that you're taught to pray for or anything like that, but something that, again, kind of stirs us, startles us, and says something's going on here. God is trying to show us something through his life, through this instrument here.
4: It was a gift from God that I should meet a homeless man in disguise, you might say. And at that point, I believe, and I truly believe, that God was testing my humility by putting a homeless man there to see if I would pick him up. And if you hear my testimony, you could relate to what I'm saying. He's been there. He's been there by our Lord Jesus. And I am so happy to be a part of everything that God has wanted me to do through the intercession of St. Padre Pio, and that I have said yes, much like Mary.
2: Through the intercession of Padre Pio, actually, there has been a miracle. Of course, miracle, as you know, it's a very long process to declare if that it's a miracle. Perhaps I can mention one from Chicago, which touched very much my heart. When this woman wrote us an email blessing the work that we do, she was trying very hard to convince her daughter for 30 years to be a Catholic, and she never accepted. She found out that morning that we brought relics in Chicago, apparently there was a big congestion. She had to park the car. She saw the line outside. She went to the church, was with a 2 years old boy, I guess. And she met Padre Pio for the first time. She went to her mother and apologized and said, I want to become Catholic. That is a miracle.
3: Prayer, while it's individual, as all of our faith journeys are, it's prayer in community, right? That's what the community of saints does for us. That's what something like this that can stir us, that a national tour of here come these relics can remind us that we're not alone in this, that if this guy lived this way, and look at the reception, you know, 50 years later, people are speaking about him. Look at the way that he can inspire me in my life of faith. You know, what am I doing? You know, maybe I could take a little step.
5: Padre Pio, friend of mine.
1: During his lifetime, Padre Pio transformed the lives of thousands of people through his miraculous healing powers. Today, through his intercession, he touches many more around the world. 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
3: I can remember growing up how important the lives of the saints were, right? You know, who do we, you know, put forward as an example? Who do we think about? And I think, by and large, we think of those who, you know, get the most light.

0: likes, the most clicks, you know, the entertainment or sports stars. And I understand that. But there's something to be said about recognizing the gift of these fathers and mothers, these brothers and sisters that have gone before us, that very clearly have lived lives in a world like we're living, and have, you know, been able to be faithful and lived it out. So I can remember as a child, as a young boy, I remembered remembering that story about Padre Pio's father, how much I'd forgotten it, you know, for years and years. How those figures can captivate, you know, in another lens, complementing what we receive in the Bible, what we receive in liturgy, what we receive, you know, in the other facets of our faith, how these saints were always an example to me, were always an encouragement to say, you know what, this might be crazy, but this might be worth it in some sense. Sin is real and sin is not good. And if we're kind of play acting through it, that's not receiving the grace that God desires us to give. So to think of someone who could be both merciful, who could lift you up, and also say, hey, okay, you know, you need to look harder at that, that this is real, that this is serious. Padre Pio had that sense. We get the sense that he had that understanding of how to minister, not just, you know, with broad strokes, but to you. And that's, you know, that's the effect of a good priest, a good life well lived.
1: There are many things, many beautiful spiritual gifts that God has given everyone that visits and goes there. The Holy Spirit is truly, truly in Rosa Mystica.
2: One of our newest projects that is near and dear to my heart is the Adoration Chapel. God has called me a long time on this endeavor. There's nothing for me like adoration. And the vision that I got for the chapel was something that would feel like you were walking through the woods and you get to stop and to pray and be with God in nature. So we built it all out of logs. The front of the chapel is a gigantic window with a crucifix hanging on it. And when you go in there, you just know that you're in some place special that you haven't been before. We actually captured in the chapel the essence of God's creation so that it is part of nature. It is part of the local land. So when you're in there in the evening, it's luminous, which is all glass, and it gives a mystical feeling to anybody sitting in there.
3: The splendor of Joanne Von Zwell's remarkable artwork adorns the walls, lending a reverent feeling and inspiring spiritual devotion. Quiet, mystical reflections bring awesome spiritual insights gained only by communing with God in adoration. Amidst the tranquil majesty of nature, you'll experience the wonder of spending outdoor time with the Lord while still remaining inside with His loving presence.
2: I have never seen an adoration chapel like this before.
4: The largest cross to journey over the Pacific Ocean, sculpted by the artisans of Vietnam, rises a full 30 feet towards heaven. 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The commanding corpus bestows grace and sends your spirit soaring to the promise of hope. Then, floodlit at night, this enormous crucifix continuously elevates every heart to God.
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0: US.
1: Building a house for Mary right over here. First stage is on the way. As Dr. Rosie said, I was kind of eyeballing. We'll see that little tiny house over there. I was kind of eyeballing one of those because I thought it'd be nice. But what had happened? Good old Dr. Rosie said, very nice, wonderful spot, great idea, but too small. It's got to be bigger, bigger, bigger. And then as praying, Holy Spirit said she was right. It's got to be bigger. So we have enough to start it anyway. So we're starting it, and then the Lord will provide after that, right? So we'll kind of...
2: We have enough money to supply, but we need more money to build it. We got 1/15 of what we need.
1: So we'll get it there. So the Lord and Our Lady will...
2: But we depend on the Lord and providence.
1: Very good.

fellow pilgrims. This is Guy Murphy on Focus on the Immaculate Heart. 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And of course, we know you and us want to help the Queen of Peace to pave the way so Jesus Christ will reign as King of Peace on the earth. God bless you.

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Hello, I'm Bishop Reed here in Christ Cathedral in Garden Grove, California. I want to invite you to join me in meditating on the mysteries of the Holy Rosary throughout the course of every day, right here on Catholic TV, America's Catholic Television Network.

0: The angel of the Lord declared to Mary,
1: and she conceived of the Holy Spirit.
0: Hail Mary, full of grace, the Lord is with thee. Blessed art thou among women, and blessed is the fruit of thy womb, Jesus.
1: Holy Mary, Mother of God, pray for us sinners, now and at the hour of our death. Amen.
0: Behold, the handmaid of the Lord.
1: Be it done unto me according to thy word.
0: Hail Mary, full of grace, the Lord is with thee. Blessed art thou among women, and blessed is the fruit of thy womb, Jesus.
1: Holy Mary, Mother of God, pray for us sinners, now and at the hour of our death. Amen.
0: And the Word was made flesh,
1: and dwelt among us.
0: Hail Mary, full of grace, the Lord is with thee. Blessed art thou among women, and blessed is the fruit of thy womb, Jesus.
1: Holy Mary, Mother of God, pray for us sinners, now and at the hour of our death. Amen.
0: Pray for us, O Holy Mother of God,
1: that we may be made worthy of the promises of Christ.
0: Let us pray. Pour forth, we beseech thee, O Lord, thy grace into our hearts, that we, to whom the incarnation of Christ, thy Son, was made known by the message of an angel, may by his passion and cross be brought to the glory of his resurrection, through Christ our Lord.
1: Amen.

Laudetur Jesus Christus. Praise be Jesus Christ. Welcome to this live broadcast of the recitation of the Angelus Prayer from St. Peter's Square with Pope Leo XIV. I'm Kelsey Gussie, and I'll be providing the English language commentary and translations for this event. From wherever you are joining us, I would like to welcome you to this live broadcast. Some of you may be joining us through the Vatican News app, Vatican News English YouTube channel, or our Facebook Live feed. And to all of you joining us through all of our media partners, EWTN TV, Catholic Faith Network in America, Salt and Light TV, Shalom World TV, Admar Darshan TV, Catholic TV, and our listeners with Luminous Radio India, a very special welcome. Today marks the Solemnity of the Holy Trinity, a day dedicated to the Triune God, the mystery of the Triune God, God the Father, Son, and Holy Spirit.

last week, we celebrated the Solemnity of Pentecost with the Easter season coming to an end. And again, today is a time where we contemplate the mystery of the Triune God and how that plays a role in our lives as Catholics. As we see the crowds of people who have flooded into St. Peter's Square from all over the world, we see flags from Ireland, Poland, and a number of local religious groups or pilgrim groups from different parts of Italy. We think back also to yesterday when the Pope held the Rosary for Peace at the Grotto of Lourdes in the Vatican Gardens, and he was joined by about 2,000 people in the gardens and more than 200 shrines dedicated to Mary, who joined in and participated and prayed with the Pope for peace around the world. Now yesterday, praying the joyful mysteries of the Rosary, Pope Leo specifically remembered those living in areas affected by war and violence. And he opened his reflection, noting that the psalm that says, "Let me hear what God the Lord will speak, for he will speak peace to his people, to his faithful, to those who turn to him in their hearts," expresses the hope of which we stand in need today, especially in the face of current difficulties and violence. The Pope urged everyone, those present in the Vatican Gardens, and of course all those connected around the world, to dispose their hearts, to be open to hearing the Word of God, so that through prayer we may come to understand the meaning of the events of history, and to see God's providence guiding and sustaining us throughout.

0: Cari fratelli e sorelle, buona domenica.
1: Dear brothers and sisters, happy Sunday.
0: Con la solennità di Pentecoste, una settimana fa, si è concluso il tempo pasquale.
1: The Easter season celebrando concluded last week with the celebration of the solemnity of Pentecost.
0: La possibilità
1: today we celebrate the mystery of the triune God,
0: percorso,
1: which offers us the opportunity to reflect on the journey we have made.
0: Di Dio che si è donata noi
1: we begin
0: in
1: with
0: Gesù
1: God's
0: Cristo.
1: Life, which was given to us in
0: Questa
1: Christ
0: vita
1: Jesus.
0: È una comunione dinamica, inesauribile.
1: This life is a dynamic, inexhaustible, and faith communion that draws us in. Indeed, the Spirit who unites the Father and the Son has been poured into our hearts. In this way, the Church becomes a sacrament of communion, a place of encounter, love, and life where heaven and earth already touch.
0: Il Vangelo della liturgia odierna ci presenta Nicodemo, una personalità di rilievo in Israele.
1: Today's Gospel introduces us to Nicodemus,
0: una profonda
1: an important person in Israel who felt a profound attraction
0: Infatti,
1: to Jesus.
0: Andò a trovarlo,
1: indeed,
0: di notte,
1: eager to better understand this mysterious
0: visto.
1: Teacher and to ask
0: Desideroso
1: him questions,
0: di conoscere
1: Nicodemus
0: meglio
1: went to find him at night
0: maestro, e di porgli
1: so
0: delle
1: as
0: domande.
1: Not to be seen.
0: Ospitandolo, il Signore diede importanza
1: the
0: alla
1: Lord
0: sua
1: welcomed
0: ricerca.
1: Him and took his search for answers
0: sorprese,
1: seriously.
0: Suggerendogli
1: Jesus
0: che
1: surprised Nicodemus
0: anche a un
1: by suggesting
0: rinascere.
1: That it was even possible for an adult to be reborn and led him to realize that the life of God could transform his
0: vita.
1: Own life.
0: Gesù parlò a Nicodemo dello Spirito Santo. Illuminò la sua notte
1: when Jesus
0: con la
1: spoke about the Holy Spirit,
0: Nicodemus'
1: interior darkness
0: in
1: was illuminated with the truth, the same truth that
0: Dio
1: resounds throughout the Church in our celebration of today's feast. God so loved the world that he gave his only Son
0: perduto,
1: so that everyone who believes in him may not perish but may have eternal life.
0: E ancora, Dio non ha mandato il figlio nel
1: and again,
0: mondo
1: God
0: per
1: did not send the Son
0: mondo,
1: into the world to condemn the world, but in order that the world might be
0: lui.
1: Saved through him.
0: Carissimi, nel mistero di Dio, Padre e Figlio e Spirito Santo,
1: dear brothers and
0: siamo
1: sisters,
0: a casa,
1: in the mystery of God,
0: come Nicodemo
1: Father, Son, and Holy Spirit, we are at
0: Gesù.
1: Home, just as Nicodemus felt at ease when he was in Jesus' presence. The life of God is marvelous and captivating. It gives peace to our heart, which is often very restless, and it allows us to encounter our brothers and sisters in the joy of the Spirit. The Trinity helps us to love everyone and everything. We discover that every creature is made for communion, relationship, and encounter.
0: Comprendiamo perché le divisioni,
1: on the other hand, we understand why division, polarization, and contempt for diversity bring destruction, sadness, and barrenness into the world.
0: Nicodemo faceva parte del Sinedrio, il consiglio dei capi di Israele.
1: Nicodemus was a member of the
0: Sanhedrin,
1: the council of the high priests of Israel. When he heard contemptuous words directed at Jesus in the Sanhedrin, Nicodemus urged everyone to listen first before condemning him. He had received the spirit of communion from God through Christ himself, which opens the heart to new truths and to true renewal.
0: Chi non accoglie questo spirito invecchia presto nel lamento.
1: Whoever does not welcome this spirit grows old quickly in sorrow, feeling all alone and without joy in their hearts. Instead today, dear brothers and sisters, is a day of celebration. God's feast is also ours. For this reason, St. Paul wrote to the Corinthians, saying, rejoice, strive for perfection, encourage one another, live in peace, and the God of love and peace will be with you.
0: Il Dio dell'amore e della pace sarà con voi. Ed ora, con la preghiera dell'Angelus, si rivolgiamo alla Vergine Maria,
1: we turn to the Virgin Mary. Like her yes to the divine will, may our yes to the love of the most holy Trinity also bear fruit.
0: Angelus Domini nunciavit Mariae.
1: The angel of the Lord declared unto Mary, and she conceived of the Holy Spirit.
0: Plena Dominus tecum, benedicta tu in mulieribus, et benedictus fructus ventris tui, Iesus.
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2: 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Amen.
0: Et verbum
1: the Word was made flesh and dwelt among us.
0: Ave Maria, gratia plena Dominus tecum, benedicta tu in mulieribus, et benedictus fructus ventris tui, Iesus.
2: 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Amen.
0: Ora pro nobis, Sancta Dei Genetrix.
1: Pray for us, O Holy Mother of God, that we may be made worthy of the promises of Christ.
0: Gratiam tuam quesumus Domine mentibus nostris infunde.
1: Let us pray. Pour forth, we beseech thee, O Lord, thy grace into our hearts, that we, to whom the incarnation of Christ, thy Son, was made known by the message of an angel, may by his passion and cross be brought to the glory of his resurrection through the same Christ our Lord.
0: Gloria Patri et Filio et Spiritui Sancto.
1: Glory to the Father, to the Son, and to the Holy Spirit.
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2: Amen.

And with this, the Pope's greeting and blessing for a happy Sunday, this ends our live broadcast of the Angelus from St. Peter's Square with Pope Leo. To look back at this or any other event, please visit our Vatican News website. My name is Kelsey Gussin. It has been my pleasure providing the English commentary for you today. On behalf of Vatican Media, I would like to thank our sound engineer, Adriano Vitali, and our audio coordinator, Father Pavel Reitel, and all our media partners, EWTN-TV, Catholic Faith Network in America, Salt and Light TV, Shalom World TV, Abba Darshan TV, Catholic TV, and Luminous Radio India, who made this broadcast possible. And a special thanks to all of you for joining us. Until next time, Laudetur Jesus Christus, praise be Jesus Christ.

0: Hi, everyone. I'm Kevin Nelson. Here's a look at what's going on this week in the news. We begin with news from around the world. Last-minute preparations are being finalized in Spain for Pope Leo XIV's visit to the country from June 6th through the 12th. During this trip, the Pope is expected to address Spain's parliament, inaugurate one of the towers of Barcelona's Sagrada Familia Basilica, and meet migrants arriving in the Canary Islands. It's a massive undertaking for the country, which is going all out to welcome the Holy Father.
1: When Pope Leo XIV visits a country, it's not only a major moment for the faithful there. The Pope also gets the chance to experience the local culture and hopefully its best food. But each trip is also a massive operation. What many people miss in a papal trip is the huge amount of logistical work that happens behind the scenes. Who is involved, how security is coordinated, how each city prepares, and how much it all costs. Spain already has the answer to the last question. The visit will cost more than 15 million euros. We also know the economic impact on our country will, in any case, exceed 100 million euros. Much of the economic rush will be felt in the service industry. At the Pope's first stop in Madrid, hotel occupancy is expected to reach 82%, while in Barcelona, it could hit 90%. Madrid is also preparing to host a massive number of pilgrims. Officials are opening 33 public facilities and more than 80 schools to house nearly 1.5 million visitors. Our group will stay in two different locations. One is a school and the other is a temporary shelter. We'll go to sleep the same way young pilgrims always do. How can we forget the World Youth Days we spent crammed in halls, sleeping out in the open at the same place where we celebrated the vigil, and then the next day attending Mass with the Holy Father? Security is another major challenge for any papal trip. In Spain, authorities are expected to deploy up to 14,000 security personnel, along with additional local support. We are, without a doubt, ready to respond safely and responsibly to the Pope's visit next June. Beyond the security and accommodations, organizers will also rely on thousands of volunteers for everything to run smoothly. The latest figures show that more than 20,000 people have already signed up to help coordinate the Pope's larger public events across Spain. Among the most anticipated events are the Corpus Christi procession, the Pope's visit to the Sagrada Familia, a gathering at the Bernabeu Stadium, and a Mass at Gran Canaria Stadium, expected to draw over 45,000 people. 6 days, more than 2,500 kilometers, 4 provinces, and around 40 events, this is Pope Leo's first visit to Spain, or at least as Pope, that is.
0: In news from around the country, in Pope Leo XIV's first encyclical on safeguarding the human person in the time of artificial intelligence, the Pope acknowledged the Church's role in slavery, warning against AI's potential to cause new forms of slavery, especially by facilitating human trafficking and exploiting laborers, including children. Pope Leo lamented the delay with which both society and the Church came to denounce the scourge of slavery. Bishop Roy Campbell Jr., president of the National Black Catholic Congress, said the Pope's acknowledgement is only proper and just, and he

0: Added that the task ahead is to take concrete action to heal slavery's legacy. The official apology was endorsed as well by the Knights of Peter Claver, one of the Catholic Church's largest historically black Catholic lay fraternal organizations. The transatlantic slave trade saw some 12 million to 20 million Africans enslaved in various Western nations, including the United States, over a period of four centuries. Bishop Campbell said the Pope is taking the initiative to admit that the church was complicit by either allowing slavery or looking the other way, and we ask for forgiveness for that. Once you recognize the wrong and you're sorry for the wrong, said Bishop Campbell, the question becomes now, what do we do to correct it? Identifying and honoring the graves of enslaved persons is a step, as is treating others the way we want to be treated, he said, adding, because quite honestly, we're all one in Christ. In news now from Rome, recently at his residence in Castel Gandolfo, Pope Leo XIV was presented with a new Ferrari. It was the Italian brand's first fully electric car. The Pope not only had the opportunity to sit in the new vehicle, he also was presented with the car's steering wheel.
1: Days are usually Pope Leo XIV's day off, but he still receives select visitors at the papal summer residence in Castel Gandolfo. One of them was the CEO of Ferrari, who arrived to present the Pope with a special new model. The Pope is known to enjoy driving. After seeing the vehicle, which looked more like a family car than a classic Ferrari, Pope Leo joked with Ferrari's CEO, John Elkann.
2: Is this the first four-door Ferrari?
3: First five-seater.
1: The model, called Luce, is the first fully electric Ferrari, and its presentation to the Pope is no coincidence. In the gardens of Castel Gandolfo is the Borgo Laudato Si, an outdoor project inspired by the vision of Pope Francis and his encyclical on, among other things, the environment. A place rich in tradition, the summer residence as the background offered a strong juxtaposition to the futuristic, environmentally friendly car. And while Pope Leo didn't get the chance to test just how fast this Ferrari can go from 0 to 60, he did get inside the car. He even took home the steering wheel. It's the second one he's received from Ferrari. The first was this one here, used by Formula One driver Charles Leclerc.
0: And finally in the news, United States Catholic bishops have released a prayer service on its website, usccb.org, titled A Path Toward Justice, a National Prayer Service Honoring the Many Journeys That Shaped America. In recognition of the country's 250th anniversary, the prayer service commemorates its immigrants and refugees, as well as those trafficked under historic and modern forms of slavery in the U.S. The document also features prayers for government officials asking God to help them understand the great dignity of human persons. In an introduction to the 15-page document, the U.S. bishops said the text is designed to acknowledge and honor the many diverse communities that have journeyed to the United States in search of hope, safety, and opportunity. The service is structured as a celebration of the liturgy of the word with hymns, prayers, scripture readings, a responsorial psalm, and the proclamation of the gospel. It also includes a call to action, inviting the faithful to assist immigrants and refugees in concrete ways. Well, that's all the information we have for this time. I'm Kevin Elson. Don't forget, you can keep up to date on Catholic News throughout the week with Catholic News Break right here on the Catholic.

0: My love for music started when I was a kid. I would go to mass with my family and I would see the music director, the person playing the piano or the organ, and I was just impressed. There was something about it that I wanted to emulate. Wow, that's so awesome that they can do that. I first started thinking about the priesthood probably, oddly enough, when I was in like the fourth grade. We had a priest at our parish who was a wonderful man, and I started serving that year, serving mass, and I would be assisting at mass and thinking about it, and I thought to myself, wow, that would be really amazing to be in his shoes, literally, you know, to be the one behind the altar celebrating. Even from a young age, I was really impressed with that. When I was in high school, I got a job working for a parish and playing the piano for mass, and that was pretty awesome. It was kind of coming full circle with the love for music. I thought more about it, kind of put it on the back burner, the idea of priesthood, but I went on a retreat, and the retreat was very much Eucharistic themed. There were a lot of priests and religious nuns and brothers. The idea that the priesthood was something that was normal, it was a part of the human experience. You know, we need priests in our world. That really stuck with me. I felt very strongly that maybe this is something I really do need to think about. My family and my friends weren't necessarily surprised that I decided to go into seminary, but there's definitely a lot of misunderstanding about what it means to be a seminarian. I don't think people understand the human level to just daily life. You know, we still have fun, we still have friendships, we still hang out with one another, we play games and stuff. We each have our own personalities and other things we bring to the table in addition to our prayer and our love for God. I think people forget about that. The essence of being a good priest is just being a good man. I think that's why seminary formation focuses a lot on the human aspect of that, that we grow in our maturity as men, because grace builds on nature. So our nature has to be strengthened and matured so that we can be relevant to people, so that they're not off-put by us. I told someone recently, this is the happiest that I've been ever, I think. I think that's a good way to live life. If you feel as if at the end of the day you've completed what God's asked you to do, then you're doing exactly what you should be.
1: Hi everyone, Kevin Elson here, hoping you can join us on Friday's This Is The Day as we chat with Sabrina and Stephen Gunnell. They're a husband and wife team that directed a new film called Sacred Heart, His Reign Has No End. It's the perfect timing, as June is the month of the Sacred Heart of Jesus. It's going to be a great show. Please join us on Friday's This Is The Day right here on Catholic TV, America's Catholic television network.

0: We often think that there are only two options when it comes to having a personal relationship with God. Option number one, perfection. We live a life without any mistakes. Option number two, giving up. Once we realize that perfection is impossible, we quit our relationship with God. It sounds pretty simple, but when it comes down to it, it really is that simple. If we lived under law, these would be the only two options: personal perfection or a personal rejection of God. But Christ revealed a third option, an option that can only happen under grace.
1: The following presentation of the Mass is made possible by your generous support of the Catholic

The Catholic TV Network welcomes and invites you to celebrate the sacred mysteries, listen to God's Word, and in the Holy Eucharist, proclaim the victory of Jesus over death until He comes in glory.

0: Turn to me and have mercy on me, O Lord, for I am alone and poor. See my lowliness and suffering, and take away all my sins, my God. In the name of the Father, and of the Son, and of the Holy Spirit.
1: Amen.
0: The Lord be with you.
1: And with your spirit.
0: Hello, everyone. My name is Father Bobby LeBlanc. I'm the pastor of Christ the King Parish in Reading, Massachusetts. It's a privilege to celebrate this Mass with you today. My brothers and sisters, let us acknowledge our sins and so prepare ourselves to celebrate the sacred mysteries. I confess to Almighty God and to you, my brothers and sisters, that I have greatly sinned in my thoughts and in my words, in what I have done and in what I have failed to do, through my fault, through my most grievous fault. Therefore, I ask Blessed Mary, Ever Virgin, all the angels and saints, and you, my brothers and sisters, to pray for me to the Lord our God. May Almighty God have mercy on us, forgive us our sins, and bring us to everlasting life.
1: Amen.
0: Lord, have mercy.
1: Lord, have mercy.
0: Christ, have mercy.
1: Christ, have mercy.
0: Lord, have mercy.
1: Lord, have mercy.
0: Let us pray. O God, whose providence never fails in its design, keep from us, we humbly beseech you, all that might harm us, and grant all that works for our good. Through our Lord Jesus Christ, your Son, who lives and reigns with you, in the unity of the Holy Spirit, God forever and ever.
1: Amen. Amen.
2: A reading from the second letter of St. Paul to Timothy. Beloved, remember Jesus Christ, raised from the dead, a descendant of David. Such is my gospel for which I am suffering, even to the point of chains, like a criminal. But the word of God is not chained. Therefore, I bear with everything for the sake of those who are chosen, so that they too may obtain the salvation that is in Christ Jesus, together with eternal glory. This saying is trustworthy. If we have died with him, we shall also live with him. If we persevere, we shall also reign with him. But if we deny him, he will deny us. If we are unfaithful, he remains unfaithful, for he cannot deny himself. Remind people of these things and charge them before God to stop disputing about words. This serves no useful purpose, since it harms those who listen. Be eager to present yourself as acceptable to God, a workman who causes no disgrace, imparting the word of truth without deviation. The word of the Lord.
0: Thanks be to God.

0: The Lord be with you.
1: And with your spirit.
0: A reading from the Holy Gospel according to Mark.
1: Glory to you, O Lord.
0: One of the scribes came to Jesus and asked him, "Which is the first of all the commandments?" Jesus replied, "The first is this: Hear, O Israel, the Lord our God is Lord alone. You shall love the Lord your God with all your heart, with all your soul, with all your mind, and with all your strength. The second is this: You shall love your neighbor as yourself. There is no other commandment greater than these." The scribe said to him, "Well said, teacher. You are right in saying, 'He is one and there is no other than he,' and to love him with all your heart, with all your understanding, with all your strength, and to love your neighbor as yourself is worth more than all burnt offerings and sacrifices." And when Jesus saw that he answered with understanding, he said to him, "You are not far from the kingdom of God." And no one dared to ask him any more questions. The Gospel of the Lord.
1: Praise to you, Lord Jesus Christ.
0: One of the ways in which that I personally love to pray with sacred scripture is through the method of imaginative prayer taught by St. Ignatius of Loyola. This form of prayer engages the whole person, our imagination, our senses, our intellect, and our heart. St. Ignatius understood that true conversion often happens when the truths of the gospel move beyond mere ideas and become a true personal encounter with Jesus Christ. The method of imaginative prayer is simple. You read a passage of sacred scripture, you place yourself within the scene and allow it to unfold in your imagination. Pay attention to what you see, what you hear, what you feel. Engage your senses. Most importantly, we want to remain attentive to what Jesus might be saying to us. And we can do this with today's gospel. So if you'd like, I invite you to close your eyes and try to imagine yourself in Jerusalem 2,000 years ago. The city is alive with activity. Merchants call out from their stalls. Children play in the streets, and pilgrims make their way to the temple. You are a scribe, a respected teacher of the law. You have devoted your life to studying God's commandments, yet you have a question that burns within your heart. You've heard much about a rabbi named Jesus. People speak of the authority with which he teaches. Some even whisper that his wisdom comes from God himself. As you move through the crowd, you see him in the distance, surrounded by disciples and onlookers. His voice is calm and steady as he speaks about the kingdom of God. Your heart begins to beat a little faster, and finally you stand before him, and Jesus notices you. His gaze is warm and welcoming. In his presence, you sense both peace and truth. In gathering your courage, you ask, "Teacher, which is the first of all the commandments?" Jesus looks at you with love and replies, "This first is this: Hear, O Israel, the Lord our God is Lord alone. You shall love the Lord your God with all your heart, with all your soul, with all your mind, with all your strength." As you listen to his answer, these words penetrate deeply into your soul. You realize that loving God is not merely about obeying rules and fulfilling obligations. It's about entrusting your entire life to him, heart, soul, mind, and strength. Then Jesus continues, "The second is this: You shall love your neighbor as yourself. There is no other commandment greater than these." You are struck by both the simplicity and the depth of his answer. Everything you've studied, taught, sought to understand is summed up in these two commandments, love of God and love of neighbor. Moved by his wisdom, you respond that he is right and that these commandments are worth more than all burnt offerings and sacrifices. Then what Jesus says next to you is quite remarkable. You are not far from the kingdom of God. Imagine hearing those words spoken directly to you. You are not far from the kingdom of God. What beautiful words of encouragement. Jesus recognizes the sincerity of your heart. He knows your heart better than anyone. Yet his words also suggest

that something still remains. It's not enough to simply understand the truth. One must follow the one who is the truth. The kingdom is not merely a set of ideas or commandments. The kingdom is present in the person of Jesus Christ. Friends, if we place ourselves in this gospel scene, does Jesus also say to us, "You are not far from the kingdom of God"? Are we sincerely seeking him day after day? Do we bring him our own questions, our own struggles, our own uncertainties? Do we seek his wisdom above our own? Are we a little bit too self-reliant? Are we striving to love God with all our heart and to love our neighbor with the same generosity that God has shown us? As we continue this Mass, I invite you to turn to this scene and listen to the voice of Jesus in your heart. May his words move from our minds into our hearts, and may they lead us ever closer to the kingdom of God.

0: and confident hope, let us turn to our Heavenly Father with all of our prayers and petitions.
1: For the Church and her hierarchy and clergy throughout the world, we pray to the Lord.
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1: For our country and all those entrusted with the responsibility of governing her, we pray to the Lord.
2: Lord, hear our prayer.
1: For all seminarians and for all those discerning vocations, we pray to the Lord.
2: Lord, hear our prayer.
1: For all those suffering from doubt and confusion, we pray to the Lord.
2: Lord, hear our prayer.
1: For all those who are sick and for those who have gone before us in the sign of faith, we pray to the Lord.
2: Lord, hear our prayer.
0: Heavenly Father, you are good and deserving of all of our love. We ask that you graciously hear our prayers and in your mercy answer them according to your will, through Christ our Lord.
3: Amen.

0: pray, brothers and sisters, that my sacrifice and yours may be acceptable to God, the Almighty Father.
1: May the Lord accept this sacrifice at your hands, for the praise and glory of his name, for our good and good of all his holy church.
0: Trusting in your compassion, O Lord, we come eagerly with our offerings to your sacred altar, that through the purifying action of your grace, we may be cleansed by the very mysteries we

0: serve through Christ our Lord.
1: Amen.
0: The Lord be with you.
1: And with your spirit.
0: Lift up your hearts.
1: We lift them up to the Lord.
0: Let us give thanks to the Lord our God.
1: It is right and just.
0: It is truly right and just, our duty and our salvation, always and everywhere.

You are indeed holy, O Lord, the fount of all holiness. Make holy, therefore, these gifts, we pray, by sending down your Spirit upon them like the dewfall, so that they may become for us the body and blood of our Lord Jesus Christ. At the time he was betrayed and entered willingly into his passion, he took bread and, giving thanks, broke it and gave it to his disciples, saying, "Take this, all of you, and eat of it, for this is my body, which will be given up for you."

In a similar way, when supper was ended, he took the chalice, and once more giving thanks, he gave it to his disciples, saying, "Take this, all of you, and drink from it. For this is the chalice of my blood, the blood of the new and eternal covenant, which will be poured out for you and for many, for the forgiveness of sins. Do this in memory of me."

Therefore, as we celebrate the memorial of his death and resurrection, we offer you, Lord, the bread of life and the chalice of salvation, giving thanks that you have held us worthy to be in your presence and minister to you. Humbly we pray that partaking of the body and blood of Christ, we may be gathered into one by the Holy Spirit. Remember, Lord, your church spread throughout the world and bring her to the fullness of charity, together with Leo, our Pope, and Richard, our Bishop, and all the clergy. Remember also our brothers and sisters who have fallen asleep in the hope of the resurrection, and all who have died in your mercy, welcome them into the light of your face. Have mercy on us all, we pray, that with the Blessed Virgin Mary, Mother of God, with Blessed Joseph, her spouse, with the blessed apostles, and all the saints who have pleased you throughout the ages, we may merit to be co-heirs to eternal life and may praise and glorify you through your Son, Jesus Christ. Through him and with him and in him, O God, Almighty Father, in the unity of the Holy Spirit, all glory and honor is yours forever.

At the Savior's command, informed by divine teaching, we dare to say, Our Father, who art in heaven, hallowed be thy name. Thy kingdom come, thy will be done, on earth as it is in heaven. Give us this day our daily bread, and forgive us our trespasses, as we forgive those who trespass against us. And lead us not into temptation, but deliver us from evil. Deliver us, Lord, we pray, from every evil. Graciously grant peace in our days, that by the help of your mercy, we may be always free from sin and safe from all distress, as we await the blessed hope

0: and the coming of our Savior, Jesus Christ.
1: For the kingdom, the power, and the glory are yours, now and forever.
0: Lord Jesus Christ, who said to your apostles, "Peace I leave you, my peace I give you," look not on our sins, but on the faith of your church, and graciously grant her peace and unity in accordance with your will, who live and reign forever and ever.
1: Amen.
0: The peace of the Lord be with you always.
1: And with your spirit.
0: Let us offer each other the sign of peace.
1: Peace.

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Blessed are those called to the supper of the Lamb. Lord, I am not worthy that you should enter under my roof, but only say the word, and my soul shall be healed.

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1: Amen.
0: The Lord be with you.
1: And with your spirit.
0: May Almighty God bless you, the Father, and the Son, and the Holy Spirit.
1: Amen.
0: Go forth, the Mass is ended.
1: Thanks be to God.

0: We have worshiped God, the Father, the Son, and the Holy Spirit. 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
1: 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Amen.

Saint Michael the Archangel, defend us in battle. Be our protection against the wickedness and snares of the devil. May God rebuke him, we humbly pray. And do thou, O Prince of the Heavenly Host, by the power of God, cast into hell Satan and all the evil spirits who prowl through the world seeking the ruin of souls.

0: Hello, dear friends. I'm Father Anthony Mihalik, and I welcome you to this time of special devotion and prayer, the novena to honor our Mother of Perpetual Help. We come to you from the Basilica of Our Lady of Perpetual Help, the Mission Church in Boston, Massachusetts. And we invite you to join us as we raise our minds, our hearts, and our voices in prayer to Mary, the Mother of God, and our own dear Mother. Through her loving gaze, we are led ever more deeply into the great mystery of God's love for us. Through her, we are brought ever closer to her divine Son, our Lord Jesus Christ. We contemplate her beauty, serenity, and majesty as she is given to us in the holy icon of our Mother of Perpetual Help. She gazes on us and she points us to Him. She holds her divine Son close to herself, yet she offers Him lovingly to us, her children. Mother of Perpetual Help, we come before you and look to your holy icon, which teaches us how to follow Jesus, your Son, with faith and confidence in the midst of our daily lives. You call us to enter with you into the mystery of redemption as we contemplate the incarnation, passion, death, and resurrection of Jesus, our Redeemer. Holy Mary, you have been blessed and favored by God. You became not only the mother of the Redeemer, but the mother of the redeemed as well. We come to you today as your loving children. Watch over us and take care of us. As you held the child Jesus in your loving arms, so take us in your arms. Be a mother at every moment, ready to help us. For God, who is mighty, has done great things for you, and God's mercy is from age to age on those who love God. Intercede for us, dear Mother, in obtaining pardon for our sins, love for Jesus, final perseverance, and the grace always to call upon you. Dearest Mary, from the cross, your Son gave you to us as our Mother. In confidence, we present our needs to you and trust in your motherly care for us. 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Mother of Perpetual Help, pray for us. Hail Mary, full of grace, the Lord is with thee. Blessed art thou among women, and blessed is the fruit of thy womb, Jesus. Holy Mary, Mother of God, pray for us sinners, now and at the hour of our death. Amen. Hail Mary, full of grace, the Lord is with you. Blessed are you among women, and blessed is the fruit of your womb, Jesus. Holy Mary, Mother of God, pray for us sinners, now and at the hour of our death. Amen. Hail Mary, full of grace, the Lord is with thee. Blessed art thou among women, and blessed is the fruit of thy womb, Jesus. Holy Mary, Mother of God, pray for us sinners, now and at the hour of our death. Amen. Through the powerful intercession of our Mother of Perpetual Help, may Almighty God bless you and free you of every ill of mind, body, and spirit. In the name of the Father, and of the Son, and of the Holy Spirit. Amen.
1: A reading from the Holy Gospel according to Matthew. Jesus proposed another parable to his disciples. The kingdom of heaven is like a mustard seed that a person took and sowed in a field. It's the smallest of all the seeds, yet when full grown, it is the largest of plants. It becomes a large bush, and the birds of the sky come and dwell in its branches. The Gospel of the Lord. Praise be to you, Lord Jesus Christ. You know, life, like birth, takes time. It has a long stage of development. A flower appears only after a slow unfolding of the bud. And every tiny movement of that unfolding is a moment of development, which contributes to the glory of the full flower. But we never quite grasp the process until it's over. Strangely, unlike life, you and I are anxious human beings, and we're so impatient with the process. We're restless with our beginnings, our smallness. It's difficult to wait, to trust that something good and great will come of all the quiet unfolding, those small, undetected moments of movement in between. Someone once commented to Mother Teresa that her order of sisters was not achieving much. They said that in an ocean of need, her sisters' efforts were but small drops of water. They were like little girls holding small cups against gigantic waves. I don't think the way you do, she responded. I don't look for numbers. I urge my sisters to begin small. Every small act of love for the unwanted and poor is important to Jesus. So had magnitude and numbers been her priority, Mother Teresa could never have picked up the first dying person from the streets of Calcutta. And yet, by the time she died, the number of lives that had been saved as a consequence of her sisters' small and simple acts of love were running into the millions. In 1531, Our Lady appeared in Mexico to a poor, middle-aged native man named Juan Diego, who was walking 15 miles to a nearby barrio to attend Mass in honor of Our Lady. She was wearing an indigenous tunic embellished with Aztec symbols, and she had the black belt that were worn by pregnant women. And when she spoke, she did not speak Spanish, the language of the conquistadors, but the language of Juan Diego himself. And I love this. She said to him, "I am the merciful mother of all peoples, the mother of everyone who loves me and invokes me. Be my messenger, you, the smallest of my children." In 1862, 4 years after Our Lady appeared to Bernadette in Lourdes, the local bishop, who had finally come to believe in the apparitions, wrote, "What sort of instrument is the Almighty using to communicate his merciful design to us? Once again, it is what is poorest and most fragile in the world, a child of 14, born of a poor family. In this busy world of ours, where so much depends on success and recognition, and surrounding ourselves with comforts and luxury, St. Teresa of Calcutta, St. Juan Diego, and St. Bernadette announce a different truth. Small is beautiful. Small is beautiful. And their lives were ones of simplicity. They ask nothing more than God's love. And they achieved nothing in this world but their love for God. And nothing was lost. Nothing was empty. In the end, everything was made glorious by their lives of simplicity. And who is it that reveals this truth? Small is beautiful. Who is it that reveals to St. Teresa of Calcutta, St. Bernadette, and St. Juan Diego what was hidden from the learned and clever for centuries? Well, in Bernadette's own words, it was the beautiful lady who stooped down to earth to appear to a mere child. The key word here is stooped. Mary bends to her children. She comes to Juan Diego and Bernadette, speaking their peasant languages. And her first words to Bernadette were, "Would you be so kind as to come and visit me every day for a fortnight?" Like Christ, who humbled himself to become a man, Mary stoops to the poor and the lowly, the small and insignificant in this world, bending like a white birch tree to the earth, stooping with a simple request and waiting for the assent, just like Gabriel bent and waited for Mary's response to God's request, "Would you be the mother of God?" Now, how could anyone refuse to love someone who asks us to love them in such a simple manner? "Would you be so kind as to come and visit me? Would you be so kind as to let me be your mother? As Christ, my son, is your brother, let me be your mother. Would you be so kind as to let me love you? Would you be so kind as to help me bring Christ more into the world?" I mean, such a small request in light of the great things Mary will do for anyone who says yes to her request. And what prayer could be smaller than to speak and simply breathe these most powerful words? "Holy Mary, pray for us now and at the hour of our death. Amen." My brothers and sisters, with Mary, small is beautiful. The insignificant is valuable. With the small and insignificant, beautiful things are done for God.

The Chaplet of Divine Mercy. In the name of the Father, and of the Son, and of the Holy Spirit. Amen. You expired, Jesus, but the source of life gushed forth for souls, and the ocean of mercy opened up for the whole world. O font of life, unfathomable divine mercy, envelop the whole world and empty yourself out upon us. O blood and water which gushed forth from the heart of Jesus as a font of mercy for us, I trust in you. O blood and water which gushed forth from the heart of Jesus as a font of mercy for us, I trust in you. O blood and water which gushed forth from the heart of Jesus as a font of mercy for us, I trust in you. Our Father who art in heaven, hallowed be thy name. Thy kingdom come, thy will be done, on earth as it is in heaven. Give us this day our daily bread, and forgive us our trespasses, as we forgive those who trespass against us. And lead us not into temptation, but deliver us from evil. Amen. Hail Mary, full of grace, the Lord is with thee. Blessed art thou among women, and blessed is the fruit of thy womb, Jesus. Holy Mary, Mother of God, pray for us sinners, now and at the hour of our death. Amen. I believe in God, the Father Almighty, creator of heaven and earth, and in Jesus Christ, his only Son, our Lord, who was conceived by the Holy Spirit, born of the Virgin Mary, suffered under Pontius Pilate, was crucified, died, and was buried. He descended into hell. On the third day, he arose again from the dead. He ascended into heaven and is seated at the right hand of God, the Father Almighty. From there, he will come to judge the living and the dead. I believe in the Holy Spirit, the Holy Catholic Church, the communion of saints, the forgiveness of sins, the resurrection of the body, and life everlasting. Amen. Eternal Father, I offer you the body and blood, soul and divinity of your dearly beloved Son, our Lord Jesus.

Christ in atonement for our sins and those of the whole world. For the sake of his sorrowful passion, have mercy on us and on the whole world. For the sake of his sorrowful passion, have mercy on us and on the whole world. For the sake of his sorrowful passion, have mercy on us and on the whole world. For the sake of his sorrowful passion, have mercy on us and on the whole world. For the sake of his sorrowful passion, have mercy on us and on the whole world. For the sake of his sorrowful passion, have mercy on us and on the whole world. For the sake of his sorrowful passion, have mercy on us and on the whole world. For the sake of his sorrowful passion, have mercy on us and on the whole world. For the sake of his sorrowful passion, have mercy on us and on the whole world. For the sake of his sorrowful passion, have mercy on us and on the whole world. Eternal Father, I offer you the body and blood, soul and divinity of your dearly beloved Son, our Lord Jesus Christ, in atonement for our sins and those of the whole world. For the sake of his sorrowful passion, have mercy on us and on the whole world. For the sake of his sorrowful passion, have mercy on us and on the whole world. For the sake of his sorrowful passion, have mercy on us and on the whole world. For the sake of his sorrowful passion, have mercy on us and on the whole world. For the sake of his sorrowful passion, have mercy on us and on the whole world. For the sake of his sorrowful passion, have mercy on us and on the whole world. For the sake of his sorrowful passion, have mercy on us and on the whole world. For the sake of his sorrowful passion, have mercy on us and on the whole world. For the sake of his sorrowful passion, have mercy on us and on the whole world. For the sake of his sorrowful passion, have mercy on us and on the whole world. Eternal Father, I offer you the body, blood, soul, and divinity of your dearly beloved Son, our Lord Jesus Christ, in atonement for our sins and those of the whole world. For the sake of his sorrowful passion, have mercy on us and on the whole world. For the sake of his sorrowful passion, have mercy on us and on the whole world. For the sake of his sorrowful passion, have mercy on us and on the whole world. For the sake of his sorrowful passion, have mercy on us and on the whole world. For the sake of his sorrowful passion, have mercy on us and on the whole world. For the sake of his sorrowful passion, have mercy on us and on the whole world. For the sake of his sorrowful passion, have mercy on us and on the whole world. For the sake of his sorrowful passion, have mercy on us and on the whole world. For the sake of his sorrowful passion, have mercy on us and on the whole world. For the sake of his sorrowful passion, have mercy on us and on the whole world. Eternal Father, I offer you the body and blood, soul and divinity of your dearly beloved Son, our Lord Jesus Christ, in atonement for our sins and those of the whole world. For the sake of his sorrowful passion, have mercy on us and on the whole world. For the sake of his sorrowful passion, have mercy on us and on the whole world. For the sake of his sorrowful passion, have mercy on us and on the whole world. For the sake of his sorrowful passion, have mercy on us and on the whole world. For the sake of his sorrowful passion, have mercy on us and on the whole world. For the sake of his sorrowful passion, have mercy on us and on the whole world. For the sake of his sorrowful passion, have mercy on us and on the whole world. For the sake of his sorrowful passion, have mercy on us and on the whole world. For the sake of his sorrowful passion, have mercy on us and on the whole world. For the sake of his sorrowful passion, have mercy on us and on the whole world. Eternal Father, I offer you the body and blood, soul and divinity of your dearly beloved Son, our Lord Jesus Christ, in atonement for our sins and those of the whole world. For the sake of his sorrowful passion, have mercy on us and on the whole world.
for the sake of his sorrowful passion, have mercy on us and on the whole world. For the sake of his sorrowful passion, have mercy on us and on the whole world. For the sake of his sorrowful passion, have mercy on us and on the whole world. For the sake of his sorrowful passion, have mercy on us and on the whole world. For the sake of his sorrowful passion, have mercy on us and on the whole world. For the sake of his sorrowful passion, have mercy on us and on the whole world. For the sake of his sorrowful passion, have mercy on us and on the whole world. For the sake of his sorrowful passion, have mercy on us and on the whole world. For the sake of his sorrowful passion, have mercy on us and on the whole world. Holy God, Holy Mighty One, Holy Immortal One, have mercy on us and on the whole world. Holy God, Holy Mighty One, Holy Immortal One, have mercy on us and on the whole world. Holy God, Holy Mighty One, Holy Immortal One, have mercy on us and on the whole world. Eternal God, in whom mercy is endless and the treasury of compassion inexhaustible, look kindly upon us and increase your mercy in us, that in difficult moments we might not despair or become despondent, but with great confidence submit ourselves to your holy will, which is love and mercy itself. In the name of the Father, and of the Son, and of the Holy Spirit. Amen. We thank you for joining us here at the Basilica of Our Lady of Perpetual Help. It is our sincere desire that your prayers will continue to be joined with ours during this time of novena in praise of our Blessed Mother. Please know that the intentions you hold in mind and heart will be brought before the holy icon of our Mother of Perpetual Help during our regular time of this novena devotion. Every Wednesday after the 7 a.m. and 12:10 Mass, and again on Wednesday evenings at 5 o'clock. The Redemptorists have been serving the people of God here in Boston for over 150 years. We pray that that legacy may continue far into the future. For more information with regard to the work and ministry of the Redemptorist Fathers and Brothers, or to make a donation to the Basilica of Our Lady of Perpetual Help, please visit our website at bostonsbasilica.com. 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And together, may we pray for an ever deepening love for Mary, our Mother of Perpetual Help. May she bring us ever closer to the love of God, ever closer to the embrace of her divine Son. 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May God bless you.

0: Oh, how I long for each holy communion. I want to unite myself to Jesus as closely as possible through love. If the angels were capable of envy, they would envy two things. One is the receiving of Holy Communion, and the other is suffering for the love of Jesus. On one occasion when I received Jesus in Holy Communion, in my heart the veil of faith was torn away, and I saw Jesus, who stood before me and said to me,
1: I left my heavenly throne to become united to you in Holy Communion. My daughter, your love consoles me and makes up for the coldness of many souls who receive me without love and faith. They treat me as a dead object.
0: My dear Lord, I love you, and all my strength comes from you, my living bread. I could not live through the day if I did not receive you in Holy Communion. You are my shield. Without you, I do not know how I would live. For my eternal life begins here, on earth, every time I receive you in Holy Communion. Lord, how I love you, and how I need you.
1: After you receive me in Holy Communion, take time to talk to me in your soul about whatever fears or problems you have. Then listen in silence, and I will speak to you, comforting you with words of encouragement and love. Remember, always speak to me as your best friend, in simple words.

What Francis hands on to us is his own heart. And that's why, I mean, I feel it even now. That's why I love teaching the younger brothers about Franciscan prayer, particularly because it's a prayer of the heart. Francis stands before his brothers and basically opens his heart up, and the man captivated by Jesus, captivated by the Gospels, and he didn't attempt to learn a theological tradition. He didn't attempt to assimilate kind of like outside things. He wanted to follow Jesus.

0: Hey, I'm Father Mark Barrett.
1: What's up, everybody? I'm Father Innocent.
2: Hi, everybody. Father Angelus here.
0: We rocked that last time.
2: Did anybody stop? I hope people stuck around for
0: those of you who stopped listening to the episode, once they started afresh and they got into, which is what
2: I
0: would come to expect.
1: It was awesome.
0: I think part of this, so this was the 3-2-1 game, say the same word, for those who weren't listening to the last episode. I think the strategy, and so if you want to keep your game pure, I think this, don't listen. I think the strategy, part of the strategy is to have one person be the one who takes the lead. And so, you know, he says coffee and you say skyscraper, that you like
2: then you defer
0: go
2: to him.
0: Yeah, you start to be within his world. I think if that becomes the underwritten rule, then
1: and it's funny, we
2: were going to the same space in the coffee one, but we just couldn't get there.
0: Yeah.
2: Because he moved up to the chapel very quickly.
0: As you do in the morning. How long does it take you guys to drink your first cup of coffee?
2: I down it.
1: So this is interesting. I have gotten up earlier because I realized that I need to sit down. Like that actually needs to be a moment for me.
0: Uh-huh.
1: Because I kind of just start rushed. So I've gotten up earlier to have more time to sit down and have a cup of coffee in the refectory by myself.
0: Interesting.
1: And so now it's just, I have a little bit. And what I mean, like I just have like 10 or 15 minutes, not necessarily just like down in it and heading up.
2: I get down, say good morning to him, down it. We're in holy hour.
0: Yeah, this may not be at

0: gratifying to the people, but I drink my first cup of coffee as well in maybe 30 seconds.
1: Yeah.
0: And I put water in it to cool it down to dilute it.
2: This kid does too.
1: Just milk.
0: Oh, see, I don't use
3: sometimes
0: milk.
3: Sometimes you add water.
1: I add water. I add water when I'm enjoying it because I don't want it to be as strong. But when I'm down in it, you can just put a milk in and make it happen.
0: Yeah, I don't use milk. So I just use a different cool substance or cool liquid.
1: So you can drink it quickly.
0: Not great, but that's what we do.
1: I appreciate your little, the fact that you have to get up at 3:30. I mean, whatever. Just kidding.
0: But it's not that far away. So I had a funny experience that, well, you've also had a similar, you've been through this. You may in the future. Your name's on the list. I don't know when it's going to come out, but I was just out, did a quick day trip to Steubenville to record with Pints, with Aquinas, to be on that again, which apparently is a bigger deal than I thought.
1: Yeah, totally. I knew who Matt Fred before I did mine. I knew who Matt Fred was, but I had no concept. And then I researched it later on. I was like, holy cow, this is a thing.
0: My anecdotal thing is when I've been talking with people who don't know who I am or whatever. And then it's like, yeah. And they're like, oh, have you been on Pints with Aquinas? I'm like, yeah. They're like, oh, okay. Like that's like a way of, but he asked me one of my very favorite, it's a difficult, I don't know how you felt. So it's a long form format.
1: Yeah.
0: It's not my favorite because there's not like,
2: you didn't have like notes or anything?
0: You don't have like a pre-prepared thing. So what ends up, my experience of it is I end up talking about things I care about, but in like a way that's like not as good as I would if I
1: prepared.
0: So I always feel a little bit like self-conscious about that.
1: See, my experience was the complete opposite. Since my dream was to be the White House press secretary, there's something about the spontaneity and where are we going next and the challenge of that. There's something that is totally life-giving to me. Yeah. That was fun.
0: And we do this all in this episode. I value a lot people's trust. And so I try and be very specific with my choice of words. And
1: you can't necessarily be in places.
0: Yeah.
1: Or at least there's a risk.
0: And so there's like just a sense of like, okay, I don't know if I would have said that the way I wanted that. Or just there's just a, I think sometimes just, even in the episode, there's a few times where it's like, well, but we also have to keep in mind this sort of thing. But anyway, I hope people respect. I think people, and because I think there is somewhat, this is kind of taking it to a different one. There's somewhat of like a world where it's like, I don't care what other people think. No, actually, I really do care about how people perceive what we say. And I value that a lot. And I want to be specific and mindful of everyone who we're talking to and try and be a good steward of that. But he asked me probably my favorite question I've ever been asked on an interview thing. And I've done a lot of this sort of stuff. And it was very funny because he asked me, he's like, I think I can say this to you. I think you're the type of guy who can take it. He's like, what's it like being the guy who's like next to Father Mike?
2: Yeah.
0: And I was like, yes, thank you. I'm glad somebody.
1: That's a great line.
0: First of all, it's fun to make fun of that thing. And there's,
1: that's great.
0: It's just a reality. And so I was really happy to kind of for him to talk about it. And for those of you who want to know what it's like, there's a meme out there of Zion Williamson, the basketball player of the Davis draft. And there's like 20 media people all around him. And then there's another guy who got drafted like in the foreground in the table with nobody there. It's like, it's kind of like that. But I kind of talked about it. And again, that's one of those spaces where it's like, I probably would have preferred to have said, you know, there's people in this world who are forgiving the person who shot them and put them in a wheelchair. You know what I mean? Like those are the people, that's like heroism. Like being YouTube guy is like not what I'm aspiring to be or, you know. But anyway, it was funny and I was grateful for it.
1: It's a great, yeah.
0: So you guys, anyway, I don't think anything more to say about that.
2: No, it's awesome.
1: I respect Matt a lot. Yeah. I respect his wife and his family. He's on the journey. He's doing his thing, you know, and it's not always easy. So when I experience life with him or meet him along the way, continue to meet him along the way, I'm just kind of impressed and moved by him. So,
0: but it is true. I'm in his Father Mike's shadow. But
1: maybe me and Father Innocent can go on together.
0: Well, you've already been on it.
1: I know.
0: I mean, probably if you guys want to both do it, he'd probably like that. He one of the hard things is he really likes our community and on it said, I think you guys are my favorite community. And that's a hard thing to like to navigate well.
2: I think it'd be fun to go on together, Ange.
1: I don't know if he'd go by himself.
0: Well, he said he would.
2: I said I would. It's just a matter of like how to, sometimes it's helpful to like piggyback on the stuff. So like how to.
0: Yeah. Because he asked me for some recommendations because he wants more guys on it. And you'd already
1: Father
0: been
1: Malachi's
0: on it.
1: Been on, right?
0: Father Malachi's been on it as well. And he just likes to have our guys on there, which is cool, which is encouraging.
2: It's really cool.
0: But it was fun. This was funny. Cause so he was, he, this is what, yeah. If you listen to it, this is what I wanted to say. Cause he asked me the Father Mike question, which was funny. And I really, really appreciated it. But then he went on to talk about how it's like difficult for him to admit somebody smarter than him. So that, so I asked him, I don't think I thought it through. I asked him, so what's it like doing podcasts with Father Gregory Pine? Which implies like this guy
2: is smarter.
0: And I thought that was fun.
1: Did he laugh?
0: No, he didn't laugh, but he responded to it. And he's like, I see what you did there. But it was fun. So anyway, if
1: that Father Gregory Pine's on regularly?
0: He's, yeah. He does a lot of things because, you know, it's the whole Aquinas thing.
1: Sure.
0: FGP. He's very good with words. So we'll make the Matt Fred transition. But again, as of today's recording, we're a good number under the break-even point for donations. So if you can give or you already given can increase, and our model has been to not do ads or things like that so that we can kind of keep a certain purity to it, and you know the things that we're talking about we actually want to talk about, and that's possible with your support. So thank you, and you can continue to do that at spiritjuice.org/poco 321 money. So from money to St. Francis, and One of the questions Matt asked me on Pints was just about St. Francis and our particular relationship with him as Franciscans. And because it is different, and we've probably talked about it before, but who Francis is to Franciscans is different who Dominic is to Dominicans and Benedict is to Benedictines, et cetera. And I don't want to speak totally for these other orders, but one of the understandings is, you know, for example, there seems like when there's a reading in a Benedictine monastery, it's from, if you will, the rule of St. Benedict as opposed to a biography of St. Benedict, right? For Dominicans, really, it seems like the one who gets most of their time is going to actually be the, if you will, the theology of Thomas Aquinas more than the person of Dominic. And I think this is true for some of these orders. For us though, like when we have a lunchtime reading, we don't read from the rule of St. Francis every day, or we don't read from one of his writings. We actually read from the biography of St. Francis. And this is a testament to the fact that for him, he's for us the forma vitae. Like we look to not just what he said or what he wrote, what he legislated, but how he actually lived. And that there's an understanding about the life and the example of Francis is actually formational and instructional and something that we kind of give a certain primacy to. And I thought we'd just kind of maybe highlight something of the life of Francis that stands out to us as Franciscans and go from there.
1: Might be what I'll just kind of throw some of that out there because it might then kind of allude it to you. One of the things I think it's important, and again, working with guys in discernment, you kind of have this little bit of this conversation. You're like, hey, what's your experience of Francis? The draw to Francis, like our way of life, our speaking of charism, the gift of the Holy Spirit that was given to Francis that plays itself out in our life, you know? And so it's just super important to kind of hold. Again, I don't tell people to read the writings of St. Francis. It's reading his story, right? So, but I think the context is could be helpful. And I'm often, especially with the guys discerning, drawn back to the reality that he began as a penitent. So he began as a man that had a conversion, and he had began as a man that was captured by the spirit of the world. And then the Lord broke in. And then his whole life became this kind of holy competition of my heart that's drawn to the world and my heart that's drawn to the Lord. And what we call penance would be this constant need and this grace to keep turning towards the Lord. And so when they were penitents from Assisi, they were men who were doing penance and repenting of their draw to the world and their draw to parties and their draw to sin, constantly asking the Lord for grace to turn their hearts and minds and every part of them to him. Right. So just to, as we began, it's like the word penance is super important for Franciscans because Francis became a penitent. He became a man who felt the sorrow for his sins and the former way of life and continuing in all things that he did. To turn to Jesus and to do penance, to keep turning. He was a man that kept turning. And I'll hand it to you, Father, because I'm going to come back to probably one of my favorite stories, but it's in the light of the context that this was his initial call, if you will, to be a penitent, to be a man constantly open.

0: and leaning into conversion, I think it's important to start with.
1: Yeah, and what captivates me, again, this is not in comparison to other founders, but what captivates me about the person of Francis is that he was not, especially as we teach him to our brothers, is that this man was never set out to found a religious order. Like he was not even a priest, right? So he wasn't even formed in the theological tradition of the church. That's what's awesome is when we talk about prayer or we talk about the Franciscan way of life, what Francis hands on to us is not an intellectual tradition. What Francis hands on to us is his own heart. And that's why, I mean, I feel it even now. That's why I love teaching the younger brothers about Franciscan prayer, particularly because it's a prayer of the heart. Francis stands before his brothers and basically opens his heart up, and the man captivated by Jesus, captivated by the Gospels, and he didn't attempt to learn a theological tradition. He didn't attempt to assimilate kind of like outside things. He wanted to follow Jesus. And he wanted to take the gospel literally. He wanted to be a disciple of Jesus. And when Jesus said to come to give up everything and follow me, or take up your cross and follow me, he presents Nazareth and Our Lady and Saint Joseph and Jesus, like he wanted to live the form of life that they did, right? So everything was gospel-centered and Jesus-centered. And he never attempted to say, okay, everybody, why don't we do this together? He just wanted to live like the radical fullness of the gospel, which was to live the way that Jesus lived. And when he talks about his own prayer, it was going away to be with God like Jesus would go away in the middle of the night. He would spend long hours in the churches with Jesus in the Blessed Sacrament. Like he wanted again to live the holy form of the gospel. So I just love the fact that like what we get from Francis is not a tradition. We get the person. We ultimately get the person of Jesus. So that's just awesome or cool. But one thing I just want to note is that one of the brothers said this recently. It's mystical traditions, and it's said in a variety of different capacities, at least two that's recorded by other saints. That other saints had mystical visions of Jesus, two saints particularly. And I think one of them was Saint Margaret, but Saint Margaret asked Jesus of who was closest to your sacred heart. And she said, Saint Francis, right? And I think this just wonderfully, wonderfully captures, you know, what we're like the grace of it all is that the Saint Francis just was captivated by the heart of Jesus. He wanted to be close to Jesus. That's all he wanted to do was just to be near his sacred heart. And this, so that's just really cool. I mean, maybe every tradition has a story like that, like saints that say like, well, Saint Dominic was, and like, maybe that's true. But I just love the fact that like Saint Francis is just so close to the sacred heart of Jesus. I do have stories that I would like to share, but those are my initial comments. Mm-hmm.
2: I do like that. We didn't compare any founders, but we did quote Jesus saying basically Saint Francis was the closest saint
1: to his sacred heart.
2: Yeah. I didn't say it. Jesus said it. You know, I mean, put that on a shirt. That was funny. But there, and this is my last maybe throwback. This, by the way, Father Innocent made a joke. He said the word cool in a reference to the last
1: week's
2: episode. It was good. I just want you to know I saw that. I appreciated it. The last throwback made to the Pints episode was that I was trying to recite the Companion's Prayer. And of course I failed because of the spotlight. But there are other people who are not Franciscans. There's a prayer called the Prayer of the Companion to St. Francis that we say after Mass. And that sometimes other communities hear that. And they're like, all right, chill out a little bit on your, like you're making, because we've got like mirror and model of holiness, all this sort of stuff. It's like, you guys really think highly of St. Francis. Like, yeah, we do. We're Franciscans. We're allowed to do that. You know what I mean? Relax. You know, you don't get mad at a daughter or son for saying, you know, giving their dad best number one dad mug. You know what I mean? Like, okay, he's our Holy Father. We give him the number one dad and we speak highly of him. But I do like, and this is maybe a little bit self-referential, but just that reminder of what St. Francis do? Like St. Francis, first and foremost, live this seek first the kingdom of God. Like he sought Jesus through a life of ongoing penance. Like he didn't set out to become a founder or this thing or that thing. And that's where in the Testament, which is kind of this last thing that he kind of like wrote down or dictated was,

was like, and the Lord, you know, called me to do penance, and the Lord, you know, gave me brothers, and the Lord did this. There was this reality that Francis was just following the Lord, and then all this sort of stuff happened. And I share that because I think we want

0: decision and let him take it from there. And I share this, again, it's self-referential, but I think it puts some flesh on the story, is that like, I never set out to be a YouTube priest or whatever. You know, that was never a thought on my mind. It was never something I pursued. I came to become a CFR, and part of why I became a CFR versus other things is because I felt like it was the place that protected me the most of my weakness, even though it may not have seemed to be a gift, the best fit for my gifts, if you will. And so I just tried to sought the Lord, and then it's like, oh, and the Lord gave me brothers and this thing and that thing. And so that's, I kind of feel like, oh, I kind of get the experience of Francis a little bit in some of this stuff. So he's a man who did penance, sought the Lord. Amen to all that. What is it? So now maybe to kind of like go from the general to the specific, is there a particular writing or story or thing of Francis that, yeah.
1: Yeah. So this is, I mean, there's tons, but it's just something that, just something that was very recent, right? Cause I think it's with Francis, there's such a good, like just a powerful invitation to like, not just know the general story, but you're kind of reading and pressing into certain things. And every year when I prepare the homily, I'm like trying to figure out what it's called, prepare the homily for our investiture. And so just to tell everybody what that's a little bit about, in July, at the end of July, our brothers are clothed in the holy habit of St. Francis. And so what's really beautiful is that there's a little ceremony and there's actually writing. We read from the writings of St. Francis, particularly when he himself put on the habit. And
2: the story. Keep making the distinction.
1: Sorry, the story of St. Francis where he himself put on the habit. And this one of the options, there's several different options you can read from, but one of them was it actually locates the putting on of a new garment, which we call the habit. It locates that within the story of San Damiano. And this is early conversion. Francis has a habit of spending time in abandoned churches to be alone with God. And he's kneeling before a cross that we call the San Damiano cross. It's a pretty famous Franciscan cross. It's in Assisi and kind of in a lot in Franciscan churches. But it's the icon of Jesus risen. He's on the cross, but he's risen from the dead. His eyes are open. He's dressed as a priest and kind of just the noting how it looks. There's a kind of under his arms are Mary and John and a lot of different people from the scene. And there's seraphic angels everywhere that are kind of burning up in love as they adore the Christ crucified, risen from the dead. And St. Francis is in the church and he's just praying before this holy cross of Jesus. And this is when Jesus actually comes alive and he speaks to him like, Francis, go rebuild my church, which you can see is falling into a ruin. And this is a famous story. Everybody probably knows the story. Again, it's the words, Francis, go rebuild my church, as you can see, is falling into ruin. And what's beautiful is that, again, Francis goes to start to rebuild churches and particularly by stones, right? And he's trying to physically rebuild the structure. And he's going to learn really quick that Jesus is not necessarily talking about like concrete churches of like stone and mortar. He's really talking about the gift of the bride, the gift of the church, the people of God, the kingdom of heaven that is falling into ruin. And Francis is chosen to restore and to be an incredible witness of God, right? And God's power. And so this is the beginning of his call. Why am I bringing this up now? What I was struck by in a particular story, Francis notes, not only did he receive this call to go rebuild the church, but he talks about what happened in his heart, and particularly like in his prayer. I think it's the Legend of Three Companions. Francis notes that his heart melted within him as he heard the voice of Jesus on the cross of San Damiano say, Francis, rebuild my house, which you can see is falling into ruin. He doesn't even talk about the mission of what he's going to do. He says, when my beloved spoke, my heart melted within me. And then he says that then from then on, he found refuge, or it says that he almost like hid in the wounds of Jesus on the cross. And that was what he desired, to be so close to Jesus crucified. He just wanted to hide in the wounds of Jesus on the cross. And his, again, his the voice of his beloved melted his heart. Now, brothers, why do I bring that up?

0: because we're talking about a man deeply in love with Jesus, but we're talking about a mystic. We're talking about a man who was praying. He wasn't just like, go rebuild my church, and he went out to be this like troubadour and like, okay, I'm going to save the church. We're talking about a man that was in love with God, and at the sound of Jesus' voice, his heart melted. That's like lover relation. That's like lover wording. That's like a beloved wording. And so it just strikes me that Francis is a deeply mystical man who is in love with Jesus, who is in love with the bridegroom on the cross. And every time Jesus' voice spoke over him, like his heart melted. I think this is what the heart of Franciscan life, we're kind of romantics and lovers, right? Where it's about relationship and communion. Like Jesus, the person of Jesus captivates us. In Francis, that's what happened in his heart. Before he even left the church to go rebuild it, to be an instrument, probably one of the most significant figures in the church. And again, we say that because we're Franciscans.
1: Well, that part's true. that he is a significant figure.
0: Yeah, a significant figure of rebuilding the church in modern time or for the church history. But from there, when he heard the voice of his beloved, it says from there, he gave up his normal clothing and put on the habit of a penitent or the habit of a slave, or the clothing of a slave, and he put a cross on it. And so that's where we get this garment of, and he also notes that it's in the shape of a cross, the habit's in the shape of a cross, so that he could, every single day he'd get up and put this habit on, he could hide in the wounds of Jesus, right? So I bring that up not to necessarily focus on what he did, but I wanna, like his interior life is what deeply moves me. That this was he was a mystic and was a man deeply in love. And then he put on a habit and then he went to, like God used him to save the world. That just really moving me recently about Francis.
2: Would you like to go? Or
1: well, we can
2: go?
1: Just, let's, do you have anything to add to on what he shared?
2: I'll eventually have a transition to what I was going to say, but chronologically, your story seems to be.
1: But I may not share one. I might just kind of touch on what you guys say. Cause I think that is again, revisiting again this idea of how God worked in St. Francis' life. Like, you know, when he hears, you know, rebuild my house, which you see is falling into ruin. Often people translate it, rebuild my church, which you see is falling into ruin. What does Francis do, right? He starts to build up like a little church, you know? And I think that there is this, he continues to follow the Lord. He continues to do penance and he continues just to do like the small things. Like, and then God did this big thing through it. And perhaps why I think it's worth highlighting here again is one of the areas Francis is a model for us, and particularly in our time, is there can be a sense in people, there's an increased awareness probably of just the mess of the world. And there is a sense of like, well, like, what do I do about it? Or I want to do something about it. And there can be a sense of even, there can certainly be a temptation and tendency to focus on and emphasize to give the loudest voice in our biggest sort of space in our minds and our hearts to the issue and the problem and the drama in or outside of the church. And St. Francis' time weren't free of the drama, you know? But what did Francis do? He didn't focus on that. He focused on Jesus and he was faithful to the Lord and he trusted the Lord and he did the small things and he did penance and he was faithful to what God was asking him to do. And I think that's just a great reminder. Like Francis continues to be a source of like his work and his impression continues to, if you will, hopefully elevate and enrich the universal church militant 800 years after his death because he was just faithful to the small things, right? There's this great, great, great fruitfulness to it. And so just to have the confidence and the trust that he had, that if we're just kind of faithful and that we, if you will, become saints the way the Lord is specifically inviting each of us to become saints, that is enough of a response to the problems of the world.
2: A way I'll often say that, especially to guys discerning, because it kind of fits in with because oftentimes there's a question about our charism and it's like, you guys have a charism of renewal. What does that mean? And it's in our documents that are pretty clear. They're very clear. But it's just this, Francis took that invitation to initially start to rebuild things around him, but what he would come to terms with and then recognize where he became most fruitful was he recognized it was called primarily to rebuild his own heart. And that's the gift of penance. And that's the gift that the Lord, he was all about the Lord doing the work in him first. And in our own documents, we'll talk about personal conversion. You know, you don't walk into someone's house and start, switching this furniture around. It's like, I have plenty of need to focus on my own heart, right? So it's not about being saviors to the church, if you will. It's not about being like, hey, I have down here just like, in a world where projects and recipes and different things are the way to go. So how are we gonna make this corporate? How are we gonna get this out to the entire world? Well, Francis was concerned about his own conversion and started to try to be immediately faithful to what God was doing in his own heart, right? So I think it's powerful because it's all about what God is doing. And then again, is there fruitfulness to that? Absolutely. But it's not the primary reality of that is not to fix the church, to fix anyone, let alone, the grace at work when Francis has this encounter, is clothed in the cross and experiences a deep intimacy with Jesus, which is just really important just to rebuild his own heart.
1: Sweet. So you had.
2: Yeah, I was just kidding. I always, in preparation for this conversation, it's awesome because I think as Franciscans, we all kind of are drawn to particular parts of his life or particular parts of his story. And I find myself reflecting on and being quite moved by his experience of the stigmata, which gets through the end of his life. But when I preach about it or I talk to the guys about it too, it's just, it'd be helpful for our listeners to know, like, it wasn't what most of us would probably think, that it wasn't like a lifetime achievement award. It wasn't that Francis was story. He got the stigmata 2 years before he died, but it wasn't one of those things where the Lord was like, man, like, you've just done so well and you've been so faithful. So I'm going to give you what they didn't really know at that time, but now it's become this gift of like being conformed to the Lord, like a real incredible gift that some people are given, right? So it wasn't as much as my people think that, oh, Francis was amazing. He was holy. He was a mystic. And now he had the wounds of Jesus. It was actually, the context is important because it goes back to the rebuilding of his own heart. It goes back to his vocation to penance. Because what was happening at the time is the community was growing and there was thousands, do you remember? Like, there was thousands of brothers at that time, right?
1: Yeah.
2: There were thousands of brothers at the time. There was the transition of leadership. He was trying to find his place at not being in charge anymore. And his supreme desire was to protect what he had been given. Which, well, again, we're talking about charisms, the gift of the Holy Spirit that anointed him to live the gospel. And again, when you corporize it a little bit, and when you turn, he felt really that there was this sense that it wasn't that they lost the purity of it when all these brothers joined, which is always a human risk, if you will. And so he, in so many ways, goes back to the posture of his heart before he knew the Lord. He goes back to this place of being insecure. He goes back to this place of tempting to take control. He goes back to this place of struggling to trust in the providence and the goodness of God. So all of his mess and all of his stuff, which is really for us, again, as people who follow the Lord for a long time and do this, our old man is not far away. And so often we experience that. You're like, oh man, I thought I experienced healing there. I didn't experience that anymore, but it's right there, right? In so many ways. So Francis was caught in his stuff again, almost pre-conversion stuff. And so he's discouraged, he's sad, and he's despairing. And he takes his buddy Leo and he goes up to Liverna. And basically just to get away, he needs to pray. He needs to be with the Lord, but he's just trying to escape, which is fascinating. He's trying to get away from the Lord. And then in the midst of that, we know what happens when the gift of the seraph angel appearing to him and imprinting the wounds of the Lord, which is a deeper invitation to repent of all the sadness and all the discouragement and all the need to control and all the stuff that was coming up in his heart. And to remember that God was the one who called and that God would be the one to provide. And in this space where Francis has another conversion, he's given a gift, which is the gift to remind him of Jesus and to remind of what it means, what was the original call to follow him and to be clothed literally. That's why it relates to yours, literally with the wounds of Jesus. And Francis has a conversion. He goes back down and then is able to face the last couple years of his life in a different way. Was it perfect? No. And did they get everything figured out? No. Was there resolution to all his issues? No. But since he had this, they talk about an experience of mysticism and intimacy and bringing him back to the original grace of being like Jesus, he was able to face it in a different way and to accept and to trust and that the Lord was taking care of the community and that it was about him and Jesus again. So I'm just always moved by that. I'm not moved that it wasn't this like, hey, let's gather around and give him an award for a life well lived. He actually needed deeper conversion, and he actually needed the Lord in a more of a profound way at the end of his life. It was super risky that he, all his stuff was coming back up, but the Lord was super merciful and super good that allowed him to experience continued repentance. Mm-hmm.
1: And again, it's not a competition amongst founders. What did your founder have the stigmata? It's not a lifetime achievement award.
0: No, and you're right. I mean, we're not comparing anybody. We're just talking about our founder, who is the first person to have this stigmata.
1: Who, you know, if you believe in the revelation of the Sacred Heart, you know, Jesus said was the same, most close to the Sacred Heart. But again, it's not a competition, and there's no...
2: Let me throw some of this out there real
1: go
2: fast,
1: for it.
2: Too. Just acknowledging the fact that we just want to... Well, when people are listening to this, but Father PT is on his 30-day right now in Assisi. And it's, I mean, a whole nother conversation about the fruitfulness and this, the anointing on a place because of the man who lived there. Mm. You know, and so, you know, random people visit Assisi. People will often say when you visit the tomb of St. Francis that there it's a mystical place. He's buried among his friends and the woman who made him cookies. But, you know, again, there's this, the anointing on Francis's life is still in a real way in that city of Assisi, which is why thousands or maybe, I don't even millions of people go there every year. So it's interesting, just practically. And that's why Father PT would be like, well, I'm going to do a once in a lifetime retreat. Well, I'm going to do it there. So there possibly could be this access to a grace there that, mm-hmm. that is given. Does that make sense? I just wanted to make sure.
1: Absolutely.
0: The only thing I mean, there's my heart's kind of all over the place here just because I think there's so much to say about him. But I just, one of the gifts of teaching our young guys, again, I'm just going to reiterate, but kind of zoom into what I said is that, again, we have the rule of life. We have the rule and testament of St. Francis. But again, it's really the form of the gospel. And that's why, again, just what I want to reiterate is the fact that Francis, when he has these conversions and falls in love with his beloved, is that he doesn't have like these ideas to like, okay, well then how do I organize these group of people and like, what are we going to do? And like, how are we going to spend our time? He actually looks to Jesus to teach him, right? So when he goes away and prays, he's doing this because that's what Jesus did. When like why he's okay with the fact that brothers are gathered around him is because he sees that there's a gospel brotherhood. He sees that Jesus called a group of people, called brothers. And so he sees the form of the gospel like, oh, they were actually like the 12 apostles and people, they had a brotherhood, they lived together. And then most importantly for I at least, well, not most importantly, but when it comes to mission, Francis is just captivated by the way Jesus loved the poor. By the like his experience with lepers or experience with the sinner or the people who were sick and lame and blind. Like Francis is captivated by the way that Jesus loves them. So Francis isn't, sorry, as I'm like getting excited, I'm spitting on you.
1: It's been a thing today.
0: Francis is not a social worker.
1: Right.
0: No, he's captivated by the person of Jesus and how Jesus lived in the inbreaking of the kingdom. And what did he do? Well, he prayed. He gathered a people brotherhood around him and they took care of the poor. They took care of the lepers, the outcast, the sinner. Right? And so Francis feels very comfortable in this context. I want to pray and I see the brothers around me and I want to be with them and love the brothers. And then also I just want to live the gospel like Jesus did. And what did he do? He preached and he took care of those who suffer and the sinner. And so it's beautiful to teach our young guys. Guys, this wasn't an idea like, oh, okay, well, Dominicans teach and preach and then Jesuits do this. And no, for Francis, it wasn't about what we do. It was about living the gospel like Jesus did. And so when it comes to serving the poor, it's not like you have to like fit this in. Like, well, this is what we do with CFR. So like, just try to do this. No, the interior conversion is like, no, I want to live like Jesus. I want to live the gospel like Jesus. And this is what Jesus did. So Jesus, conform my heart to yours. Teach me how to love the leper, the drug addict, the person who's possessed, the person who's on the side of the road, right? Because that's what you spent a significant amount of time loving these people, mm-hmm. right? So I just love the fact that when we teach it, and usually when I say that, it's insightful. Like, oh, this is not just like one thing you guys decided to do. We chose it because this is the way that Jesus lived.
1: Mm-hmm. And what comes up with the sort of the stigmata as well, which I think connects well to what Father Innocent opened with, is there's an emphasis today, right? And we've talked about it in the PPF, the thing on, and it's noticed about our culture, and that it's on the document on the formation of men for the priesthood. It's just in today's culture, there's a priority on appearances over realities. Like there's an emphasis on the external, on the viewed thing, on the seen thing, on the outside thing, and that there's even a temptation to go try and to start there and then try and go in. Part of it is because that's what other people are seeing. Part of it is because that's what we have control over. We have control over what we look like, what we wear. We have it's easy to have control over how slow you pray or the pauses you take or the things like that. And so there can be just for ourselves and for others, there can be a real tendency to start on the externals. And that's just the exact opposite of what St. Francis does. And I think that's why he's kind of scary to people and uncomfortable to people in the time and maybe even to us now, is because he wasn't really playing by the same rules everyone was playing with. And he was, so like examples of this which I think I'll connect to the stigmata is there's in the biographies of Francis, there's this very clear, consistent thing of like, he was not going to allow someone to potentially think better than him than he was. And so, for example, in his early habit, which they would often call a tunic, if he had to have a patch on the inside, he was going to put a patch on the outside so that he would avoid any sort of temptation for anyone to think he's better than he is. Or there's like the example of him being sick. And again, he's intense, and we got to let St. Francis be St. Francis, but of him like being sick and so having some like chicken soup. And so he goes and he like, you know, shouts everybody about, you know, I ate chicken yesterday, just so everybody knows I had chicken. I'm like, I'm a rich man, I'm a hypocrite, I had chicken soup. And so there's this idea of like what matters and what is this, the internal, what matters first and foremost is making sure that the one who sees in secret is the one who is allowing him to see in secret and, you know, being the one to reward me. But there is, if you will, there is some connection again to that. But what God and how God worked in the life of St. Francis is that these things which were real internally at some point took expression, right? And so there is some sense in which it feels like there's a sense in which St. Francis's commitment to this fidelity and the sincerity, like that the Lord wanted to make this visible to the world. And in a sense, he does that with like the stigmata. But there is this, when in all of Francis, there is this trust that God will take care of it. God will make it fruitful. God will reward it. And I'm just going to be faithful. And I'm really trying to be faithful to being sincere and authentic. Mm. And so I think, yeah, I think that the primacy again on the internal over the external, and that's probably why as us as CFRs, we can struggle. Did St. Francis love birds? I think so. I think he did. Did St. Francis love the leper? Like, absolutely. But first and foremost, St. Francis was a man who, it was a reformer, a founder. Yeah, all those things. First and foremost, he was a mystical man, a man of the interior life. And everything else was animated by and made fruitful from that. And I think that sometimes I think we push back on some of that stuff, not because it's not true, but because sometimes it can be emphasized without forgetting like the source of it. And it's ultimately about Jesus, right? And Francis' relationship with Jesus.
0: It's just well said, because when you travel and you talk, especially to Christians, non-Christians, non-Catholics, people pretty much know who St. Francis is. And it's super fascinating to see how they respond. And so we can remind people about his interior life. What was the source of all this, of mm-hmm. his fruit?
1: Anything? Great. And maybe, again, I won't share the whole thing, but in his testament, it's like, the Lord gave me to do penance. The Lord led me among lepers. The Lord gave me brothers. The Lord gave me such faith in churches. This is where, because the question can be asked for Franciscans is like, how do you deal with the gap between the life of St. Francis and how I live Franciscan life? Mm-hmm. And that's a real thing. And I hope I hope we don't respond by just neglecting Francis or by sort of saying like, well, he's a different type. But what we can do is we have access to the same source, And so for us, like it's about going to the Lord and being faithful to the Lord first and foremost, and then trusting that, like, you know, seek first the kingdom of heaven, everything else will be done. Like, we're going to seek him firstly and totally, and then let him take care of the church and let him take care of all this sort of stuff. And if he wants to do that through us, 100%, but we're just going to, it's about the Lord, you know?
0: Yeah. Amen.
1: Cool. And, we acknowledge, so like by the time of his death, there was like 5,000 Franciscans. So this is 800 years ago when men were men and vocations directors were vocation directors, you know? So maybe we can get our act together.
0: Wow.
1: You know, we got eight guys, he got 5,000. I'm sure they didn't go through some of the same.
2: Oh, you guys listening
0: out there. It's a different type of man I think we're talking about.
2: All you guys listening out there, give me a call.
1: We're taking all candidates. What? Is that what you said?
2: That is not what I said.
1: All right. I'll close with a prayer. Father, Son, Holy Spirit. Amen. Amen. Thank you, Jesus. And thank you for the gift of St. Francis. Thank you for inviting us to be a part of his family, to be his sons. We entrust you, all of our listeners, that we may all be strengthened and encouraged by his example, strengthened by his prayers as we, and may we love who he loved first and foremost. And we ask all this through the prayers of St. Francis and St. Clair and Our Lady of Guadalupe. In the name of Jesus, we pray, amen. Father, amen. Son, Holy Spirit.
0: Amen.
1: Amen. 3, 2, 1, Francis. shout out. You guys any shout outs this week?
2: Well, I'll think of one when you're...
1: Shout out to focus teams at Pitt, Carnegie Mellon, and West Virginia, who all drove like an hour and a half to 2 hours to come visit me when I was in Steubenville. Wow.
0: That's awesome. I want to shout out recently was with Michelle Benzinger and Janine McGann. I'm just grateful for them. They get a kick out of the podcast, so they laugh a lot hearing us. So grateful for them.
2: I don't think I have anything.
1: And it was Michelle's birthday 2 days ago and Father Joe's. So happy birthday. Happy 29th. And just so you know, Seek DC, Heather, Sister Miriam, and Michelle are all speaking.
0: They got Michelle. That's great.
1: At least one podcast likes each other and does stuff together. And the Lord.
0: Even if I was available, they wouldn't invite me.
1: False. No, it's okay. It's all right. Thank you, Lord, for this gift of this interior stigmata. My own betrayal of the brother.
0: My own betrayal.
1: I hide it from, help me to hide it from the world.
0: You're going to be fine.
1: You're going to hide it from the world. Great. All right. See y'all next week. Peace.

0: Hi, everyone. Kevin Elson here, hoping you can join us on Friday's This Is The Day as we chat with Sabrina and Stephen Gunnell. They're a husband and wife team that directed a new film called Sacred Heart, His Reign Has No End. It's the perfect timing, as June is the month of the Sacred Heart of Jesus. It's going to be a great show. Please join us on Friday's This Is The Day right here on Catholic TV, America's Catholic Television Network.
1: Hello, I'm Bishop David Bonner of the Diocese of Youngstown. 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
4: 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I'm Carolee McGrath. I'll have the story coming up. More than 400 students received diplomas from Elms College in Chicopee last weekend.
5: I'm Steve Kiltonic. As we remember our fallen heroes on Memorial Day, I'll speak with a Berkshire resident who has dedicated his life to ensuring that all veteran sacrifices are not forgotten.
4: It's all coming up for you next on Real to Real. Hello and welcome to Real to Real this Memorial Day weekend. It is important to keep in mind that this is first and foremost the time to remember those who have served our nation. Some who have given the ultimate sacrifice, and we remember them this Memorial Day. This weekend, we are also celebrating Pentecost Sunday, sometimes referred to as the birthday of our church. And we have much to celebrate on this Pentecost, as this past Easter, the Catholic Church worldwide and here in Western Massachusetts saw record numbers of individuals who were welcomed into the church during the Easter Vigil. Carolee McGrath has more.
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7: Full of hope, people gathered outside of St. Jerome Parish in Holyoke for the Easter Vigil, which begins with a blazing fire signifying Jesus, the light of the world, has overcome the darkness. Father Francis Riley, the pastor, celebrated the Easter Vigil, which commemorates the resurrection of Jesus and is also a mass where new Catholics enter the church and receive sacraments of initiation. St. Jerome's welcomed 36 people to the family at the Easter Vigil on April 4th. Aurelis Gonzalez was one of them.
8: Amazing, amazing. I cried.
7: Aurelis received the sacrament of confirmation at the Easter Vigil. She had been away from the church for a number of reasons, including dealing with the unimaginable loss of her brother several years ago in a tragic accident, and then the loss of her daughter's father from cancer. But she says her mother's prayers led her back.
8: My mom's always been on me for years to do it. I

0: came to sign up my daughter, actually, and then right on the spot, I was like, you know what, I'll sign up for myself.
1: Her daughter was confirmed at St. Jerome's a week later. Ada Cruz was also confirmed at the Easter Vigil.
2: I would go occasionally, not as often. I think we didn't make the time. I think it's what it was. Yeah. It's time consuming. But when my friend Maribel's mom passed away, and she's a diehard Catholic, and she needed a support, so. I was her support.
1: Her friend Maribel was her sponsor. Arellis and Ada joined millions of Catholics around the world who are part of something special, a revival of sorts. Dioceses worldwide are reporting an uptick in new Catholics. According to Hallo, dioceses in the United States reported a 38% increase in new Catholics. The Diocese of Springfield welcomed 279 new Catholics into the church at the Easter Vigil, a definite increase over last year. Jenny McGivern is the director of faith formation at St. Jerome Parish.
3: We have a sign-up day for faith formation, and when they do come, they fill out the application for their children. And I do ask them if they have their sacraments as well. And if they don't, they can also be here at the same time as their child to receive those sacraments.
1: At St. Cecilia's Parish in Wilbraham, five people entered the church at the Easter Vigil, including husband and wife, Kristen and Tom Herview.
4: We heard the calling, and it's the way things are going in the world that, you know, God is everywhere, and now we want him back in our lives.
1: Both Kristen and Tom were brought up Protestant. Kristen, whose father was Catholic, says she's always been drawn to the Blessed Mother.
5: Once I understood what was happening in the Catholic Church, it is so unimaginably amazing to me that you're sitting in Mass and you know everyone else across the globe is following the same order and following, we're all doing the same thing. We are all so united in that. And that really drew me.
1: Luisa Mentekitis leads OCIA, or the Order of Christian Initiation for Adults, for St. Cecilia's Parish.
6: They were not only an addition to the class, but to see two people come into the church who were so deeply in love with the church and brought so much to myself and my teaching team, who are cradle Catholics for many, many, many decades. It was really a beautiful thing to behold.
1: Father James Nolte is the pastor of St. Cecilia's.
7: I think there's something about the grounding of 2,000 years of faith and worship and knowledge, wisdom, love in the church that draws people, that it's not just something that someone came up with in an afternoon and thought this would be a great idea, that it's something that was founded 2,000 years ago by our Lord.
1: And the stories are full of the same hope and joy across the diocese. At St. Bridget's Parish in Amherst, 20 young adults entered the church. Blessed Trinity in Greenfield welcomed 10. St. Michael's Cathedral in Springfield, 15.
8: There is no doubt that in the last few years, there has been a lot of momentum here in the diocese with youth ministry, young adult ministry, college ministry, and family ministry. There's been a stronger presence on social media, putting out the good news far and wide. And of course, as the bishop always says, God is still at work here.
9: I've always said, God's not done with Western Massachusetts. And I believe that in the very depths of my heart.
1: And you can certainly tell that when the bishop is celebrating Mass, delivering a talk at the youth rally, or giving encouragement on Instagram. He is a joyful messenger.
9: And we just have to acknowledge that it is the Spirit, the Holy Spirit, working in our midst, and we need to get out of its way and be part of God's great love, because he's not done with Western Mass.
1: And so, as we celebrate the gift of the Holy Spirit and the birthday of the church, we do so with a bigger family this year. Welcome home, everyone. Reporting for Reel to Reel, I'm Carolee McGrath.
10: May is also college graduation season, and last weekend, more than 400 students received diplomas from Elms College. During commencement ceremonies, the students were given sage advice

0: that will push them to new heights. Michael Pedro has more.
1: Elms College held their annual commencement ceremony on May 16th in Springfield's MassMutual Center. Over 400 students walked the stage to receive their college degrees. Representing 17 states and 5 countries, this class was very diverse in both cultural backgrounds and majors.
2: What made me choose Elms was the great business program they had. I was able to connect with some of the professors before I came here, so I just felt really included, and I felt like the classes were something that I was definitely looking for in a school.
1: Rafael Artero is one of the 5 valedictorians of the class of 2026. An international student from Spain, Artero's path to Elms was different from most. Artero also had the honor of giving the class address.
3: To the faculty, staff, and administration of Elms College, thank you. Thank you for believing in us, for challenging us, for guiding us.
1: After Artero's speech, Elms College President Harry Dumay and Chair of the Board of Trustees Kathleen Kane presented medals and awards to some honorary graduates. One such honorary was James Keyes, the former CEO of both movie renting company Blockbuster and gas station giant 7-Eleven, two companies who have held spots in the Fortune 500 list. The students gave advice for some future Elms students. Here's what they had to say.
4: Honestly, trying to get as involved on campus as you can, because you kind of end up isolating within your majors. Marielle
2: Jelani. Get connections wherever you can, get to meet new people, try different things out, and if you could join a team, as myself, I joined the volleyball team, I would definitely recommend that to anyone that wants to come to Elms.
5: For nursing majors, I would say use your resources and find your people. Nursing is a team sport, so when you can find people that help you, it definitely makes the journey easier.
1: Once the ceremony ended, the students spilled out into the streets, ready to make a difference in the world. No matter where life takes them, there's no doubt they will do great things. For Real to Real, I'm Michael Pedro.
0: Congratulations to the Elms College Class of 26, and we wish you well in the future. And still to come on Real to Real, the National Eucharistic Pilgrimage is stopping in Western Massachusetts. I'll talk with Joe Austin, coordinator of the local leg, who will fill us in on the latest plans and how you can participate in this historic event. And Steve Kiltonic sits down with Wayne Soares as he salutes the American soldier this Memorial Day weekend. It's all still ahead on Real to Real, your window on the world around you.
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0: When the National Eucharistic Pilgrimage makes its way north on the eastern seaboard, one of the 18 stops will be the Diocese of Springfield. The pilgrimage will pass through our diocese June 18th to the 20th. What a tremendous honor for sure. Joining me now is Joe Austin, Director of the Office of Missionary Discipleship, who has been coordinating the local effort. Hi, Joe. Thanks for being with us today.
7: Great to be with you. Thank you for having me.
0: So this is really a great honor for the Diocese of Springfield to be one of the stops on this pilgrimage that will be honoring the 250th anniversary of the founding of our nation. How did this selection all come about?
7: Great. So yeah, this is coming out of the National Eucharistic Congress that happened a couple of years ago. They got together and wanted to have a pilgrimage in honor of 250 years of the country. And so this pilgrimage is starting in Florida and coming all the way up the Eastern Seaboard. And it's such an honor and a privilege for us to be selected as the first stop in New England before the pilgrimage then continues on throughout New England and eventually ending up in Philadelphia.
0: And we have several sites that will be visited here in Western Mass during this time, right? What will be happening during these days?
7: Yes, the pilgrimage is first starting our diocese at the National Shrine of Divine Mercy in Stockbridge. We'll be having kind of a short visit there, joining in some of their different

0: activities that they're having there. And then after that, it will be coming to Forest Park Amphitheater in Springfield. We'll be having a beautiful event there called Ignites, just celebrating the great diversity of our diocese, have a lot of different kind of cultural communities involved in that, kind of sharing their own testimony in their own language, and also some live music and a candlelit procession. It'll just be a very beautiful event. Then shortly after that, the procession will be visiting St. Paul's Church in Springfield, visiting the Vietnamese community there. And then we'll be ending up at the St. Michael's Cathedral for all-night adoration, ending with kind of an hour from 8 a.m. to 9 a.m. the next morning with the Latino community. Shortly after that, at 9:30, we'll be going to Mount Carmel for another visit to the Italian community, which is a really special moment for the pilgrimage, because the pilgrimage is in honor of Mother Cabrini, who founded 67 different institutions around the U.S., and was one of the most incredible North American saints and American saints, and she was also the only Italian American saint. And so, just a really special moment to be able to stop at Mount Carmel and celebrate this great heritage. And then after that, we'll be going to St. Stan's and having a visit with the Polish community. And then after that, we'll also be having a visit with the Holyoke Veterans Home up in Holyoke, just a nice thing to do in the afternoon. And then after that, we'll end up at St. Patrick's Church in Northfield, where there'll be a short procession to the campus of Thomas Aquinas College, where there'll be all-night adoration. And the next morning, we'll have a short talk at 9 a.m. with Father Peter from Dominican Monastery. He'll be talking a little bit about the connection between St. Thomas Aquinas and his writings on the Eucharist. And then at 10 a.m. we'll have a mass concelebrated by our bishop and the Bishop of Manchester up in New Hampshire. They'll be concelebrating this mass. There'll be a short Eucharist procession on the grounds of the campus of Thomas Aquinas, kind of all around those grounds, ending with a handoff on a hill with this beautiful view behind it from our bishop to the Bishop of New Hampshire. So just a really great 3 days, only 3 days, with 10 different events on 3 days. Really great time visit, kind of highlighting all the different important places in our diocese and our different kind of communities, and just excited for it to be here.
1: Sounds like something for everyone. How can people get involved in this great effort?
0: Absolutely. So definitely really recommending to parishes that they consider hosting pre-events. So pre-events could be anything, like they can host a Cabrini film showing. So definitely reach out to my office if you're interested in hosting a showing at your parish. They can also offer things like holy hours, whether that's before the procession or during the procession. You could be offering kind of all-night adoration as it comes through your area, or kind of holy hours before, or even kind of maybe like a small group study to prepare for the pilgrimage to arrive. So that's one way in which kind of parishes can be involved. But also, we just really welcome everyone to consider attending any of the 10 different events that we're having around the diocese, and really, really recommend, if you can, to register on the national website, just so we can get a good head count. But of course, everyone is welcome. You don't have to register, but it just helps us to get a good head count for it.
1: All right, Joe Austin, thanks so much. And I know there's been a great deal of work put into this visit, and I know it's going to be a wonderful way to highlight how Catholics have contributed to our nation.
0: Thank you very much. Thank you for having me.
1: And for more information on the Eucharistic pilgrimage, head over to diospringfield.org.
2: This nation was founded on a belief that truth matters, that freedom matters, that God matters. Now, he comes to us. Across cities, across highways, across a nation in need of renewal, Jesus Christ, present in the Eucharist, will journey across the United States. From St. Augustine to Philadelphia, not as an idea, not merely as a symbol, but truly present. He comes to heal what is broken, to unite what has been divided, to remind us who we are, one nation under God. This is the 2026 National Eucharistic Pilgrimage. Come walk with him. Come pray with him. Come be part of something historic.

0: This Memorial Day, as we honor the men and women who have served and made the ultimate sacrifice for our country, Steve Kiltonic speaks with a Berkshire resident whose mission is to ensure that the stories and service of veterans from all wars are never forgotten.
1: You would be hard-pressed to find a non-veteran who has done more for veterans in Western Massachusetts over the past two decades

0: before coming to the Berkshires to play baseball at then North Adams State. After graduation, Soares worked for the Pittsfield Mets for 5 years, then moved to Hollywood, where he became a publicist for the legendary Lee Salters. When he returned home to the Cape, he began a career in radio with the sports station WEEI. Soares soon landed a job at ESPN Radio, working the overnight expanded sports center slot for 10 years. At an ESPN golf tournament, Soares met the legendary NFL Oakland Raider Otis Sistrunk. In 2012, Soares persuaded Sistrunk to allow him to perform on stage as a stand-up comedian at Fort Lewis, an Army base in Washington State.
1: My first big show that I've ever done. I was scared. 1,500 people in an amphitheater.
0: Soares brought down the house, even poking fun at a no-nonsense three-star general who later came up to him after the show.
1: He almost ran up to me. He said, "Boy, you're one funny boop, you know, beep." And I said, "Well, thank you very much, sir. I really appreciate it."
0: A natural on stage, Wayne started to book more comedy shows on military bases and hospitals. He was inspired by Bob Hope, who entertained troops overseas during America's wars.
1: Whenever I'm entertaining the troops, it's my job to make them laugh. They don't want sympathy, and they don't want crying, and, "Oh, I feel so bad for it." They want laughs, to give them a break, to give them a little bit of light from the darkness that might be surrounding them. And that's what I take. I take it as a mission.
0: After each show, Soares makes a point to go out into the audience.
1: I have to say, thank you. Thank you, Jim. Thank you, Jack. Pam, thanks for your service.
0: Over the years, Soares has taken his comedy show to military hospitals and bases around the world, including Hawaii, Afghanistan, Korea, Germany, and closer to home, Westover. About 10 years ago, on a whim, Soares decided to give acting a try. In 2016, Soares co-starred with Alec Baldwin in a mob comedy, The Curse of Don Scarducci, and then in a crime drama, Snitches. In between comedy and acting, Soares started to write a regular column, Veteran Spotlight, in which he tells the stories of vets from all wars. Soares started other programs for Berkshire vets, which include partnering with a local restaurant to offer veterans a free lunch, a veterans meal delivery done in conjunction with the American Legion in North Adams, a wheelchair project that offers free wheelchairs and walkers to vets, an annual military golf classic in Falmouth, now in its 8th year, which benefits homeless and disabled veterans. The Mess Hall, which Soares hosts and features veterans who showcase their cooking talents. It aired on NBC for 2 years. He also speaks at many Memorial Day and Veterans Day ceremonies across the state, like this one in Falmouth. The Vietnam Veterans Memorial here in Springfield honors the men who served and died in the Vietnam War. However, unlike in previous wars, many of those who returned home were never welcomed with open arms.
1: I had a very, very dear friend of mine that was the proverbial Vietnam vet that didn't really talk about it, that came home to a lot of verbal abuse and a lot of ridicule. World War II, they came home, there were parades, you know, the Korean veterans, they came home, you know, they were welcomed, but the Vietnam veterans got nothing.
0: In response, in 2013, Soares produced and wrote Silent Dignity, a documentary about Vietnam vets and their spouses. His friend, actor Armand Asante, appears in the introduction.
2: The damage the Vietnam War did to 500,000 men that still to this day suffer from severe post-traumatic stress disorder is undeniable.
0: Each of the veterans explains about their combat experience and how it affected them.
1: Barry Funfar, another dear friend, very, very, very close, 127 missions as a door gunner in Vietnam. It wasn't the fighting or seeing what he saw that really affected him. He had PTSD, didn't know what it was.
0: Last year, Soares released his book, Honored to Serve, in Their Own Words, a collection of interviews with 140 veterans from World War II, Korea, Vietnam, and the Iraq and Afghanistan wars. Soares brings to life the experiences, the adventures, and the true camaraderie of these warriors, paying homage to their service and sacrifice. In February, Soares brought his latest veterans project to St. Mary's in Longmeadow called A Salute to the American Soldier, a military musical. Wayne was introduced by his friend of 40 years, Father C.J. Witekis. The interactive patriotic musical features live reads from Wayne.

0: interviews, sing-along time period music, and footage from World War II, Korea, and Vietnam.
1: Their voices form a powerful chorus of sacrifice, resilience, patriotism, healing, and in some small cases, a bit of closure.
2: I want the people that come to this musical, this production, just to basically see and feel what our men and women in the military have gone through and go through every day.
0: In the closing segment, Celine Dion sings God Bless America over videos of men and women coming home. Wayne dedicates the program to his grandfather and hero, William Blink Soares, who served with the Navy Seabees during World War II.
3: He is a good, great resource. He's embedded his heart right into the veteran experience in general, which very few people have ever done. And for us, it's an honor to have him here today.
0: Over the past decades, Soares has developed many friendships with veterans. One in particular stands out, Narciso Ciso Massicconi of Cheshire. A Marine corporal who saw major combat at the Battle of Saipan in Iwo Jima, Ciso, as he was known, died May 9th at the age of 103. Soares first met and interviewed Ciso when he was in his 90s.
2: I spent a lot of time with him. We had a lot of laughs, never a cross word, always funny, just had that quiet demeanor, and he had the best laugh and smile, I think, of anybody I've ever seen in my life.
0: Wayne visited Ciso on many holidays in his man cave in his garage, watching sports, drinking wine, and listening to Ciso reminisce about his war years.
2: He was very, very, very special, very close to me. A World War II hero, American patriot.
0: Wayne has received many awards for his work with veterans, including the JFK Peace Medal and a proclamation from the Mass House of Representatives. He also has a large collection of challenge coins from various military organizations and individuals giving for his contribution to veterans. At his veteran events, Wayne makes it known that he never served in the military.
2: It's one of the few regrets, you know, that I have. It's not going, but a lot of people tell me now that I say, you know, I've never served, and a lot of them, veterans mostly, you are serving because you're giving back to our military. So I'm honored that they would, you know, say that to me.
0: Veterans are forever grateful to Soares as he continues to advocate for them, so their stories will never be forgotten. For Real to Real, I'm Steve Kilcoyne.
4: And Steve says that Soares is already working on part two of Silent Dignity, The Consequence of Battle, which he hopes to release later this year. In his spare time, he's also learning to play the piano and tap dance, which he hopes will enhance his program, A Salute to the American Soldier, a military musical, which is presented at various venues across the state. And for this week, that's Real to Real. As our nation remembers those who have given the ultimate sacrifice and service to our nation, this Monday, Memorial Day, masses will be held at 6 diocesan cemeteries. St. Michael's Cemetery, Gate of Heaven in Springfield at 10 a.m. and St. Aloysius Cemetery in Springfield at 9 a.m. St. Rose Cemetery in South Hadley at 9 a.m. St. Mary's Cemetery in Westfield at 8 a.m. and Calvary Cemetery in Chicopee at 11 a.m. A listing can be found at diospringfield.org. And be sure to follow the latest news of the Catholic Church, both here in Western Massachusetts and around the world, on our news and information website, iobserve.org. 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That's iobserve.org. And we are also on Facebook. You can find us there at Catholic Communications. And I'll see you at the same time next week for another edition of Real to Real, your window on the world around you. We leave you now with this tribute to the brave men and women who will be remembered this Memorial Day.

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1: 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All throughout the day, let us pray right here on Catholic TV, America's Catholic Television Network.

Jesus said to St. Faustina, "As often as you hear the clock strike the third hour, immerse yourself completely in my mercy, adoring and glorifying it. Invoke its omnipotence for the whole world, and particularly for poor sinners. For at that moment, mercy was opened wide for every soul. In this hour, you can obtain everything for yourself and for others for the asking. It was the hour of grace for the whole world. Mercy triumphed over justice. Try your best to make the stations of the cross in this hour, provided that your duties permit it. And if you are not able to make the stations of the cross, then at least step into the chapel for a moment and adore in the Blessed Sacrament my heart, which is full of mercy. And should you be unable to step into the chapel, immerse yourself in prayer there where you happen to be, if only for a very brief instant. Lord Jesus, we wish to fulfill your desire. It is 3 o'clock, the moment of your death on the cross. And we stop for a moment, immersing ourselves in prayer. We stop and become still to be with you, to remember your passion, your immense and untold suffering. In spirit, we stand at the foot of the cross with Mary, our Mother of Mercy, Saint Faustina, and the many Divine Mercy devotees throughout the world. Lord Jesus, we worship you, truly present in the Most Blessed Sacrament. We want to adore and glorify your infinite mercy. We thank you, Jesus, for the work of redemption, for all the graces that you pour out upon us and the entire world at this moment. When the soldier pierced your side with a lance, you opened your merciful heart. Blood and water gushed forth, treasures of grace for us sinners. Graces which still flow upon us from the Most Blessed Sacrament, the Fountain of Mercy. We open our own hearts to receive your merciful love. For the sake of your sorrowful passion, we implore you, Jesus, with trust. Bless our Holy Father, grant him strength and the power of your Spirit. We entrust to your mercy the entire Church and its shepherds. We pray for our Archbishop and all priests. Pour forth your mercy upon the entire world. Grant us the gift of peace. Peace in countries where there is unrest and war, peace in families, and peace in people's hearts. We pray for wisdom for government leaders, that they may govern according to God's law and foster respect of human life
from the first moment of conception to the last moment of natural life. Jesus, touch young people with your merciful look of love. Call forth many to follow you in the priesthood and the consecrated life. Bless our families, our neighborhood, our countries, and the whole world. In particular, we ask you, Lord Jesus, for the grace of conversion for sinners, and for a happy and peaceful death for the dying. Grant them the grace of trust in your infinite goodness. Open the gates of heaven to the souls in purgatory. And be with all the sick and those who suffer in body or spirit. May they experience your goodness and tender love. We now take a moment to offer our personal intentions to you, Lord Jesus, those we carry deep in our hearts.

0: And now we also pray the chaplet of divine mercy. 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Thy kingdom come, thy will be done, on earth as it is in heaven.
1: Give us this day our daily bread, and forgive us our trespasses, as we forgive those who trespass against us. And lead us not into temptation, but deliver us from evil.
0: Amen. Hail Mary, full of grace, the Lord is with thee.

0: Blessed art thou among women, and blessed is the fruit of thy womb, Jesus.
1: Holy Mary, Mother of God, pray for us sinners, now and at the hour of our death. Amen.
0: I believe in God, the Father Almighty, Creator of heaven and earth. I believe in Jesus Christ, his only Son, our Lord. He was conceived by the power of the Holy Spirit and born of the Virgin Mary. He suffered under Pontius Pilate, was crucified, died, and was buried. He descended to the dead. On the third day, he rose again. He ascended into heaven and is seated at the right hand of the Father. He will come again to judge the living and the dead.
1: I believe in the Holy Spirit, the Holy Catholic Church, the communion of saints, the forgiveness of sins, the resurrection of the body, and life everlasting. Amen.
0: Eternal Father, I offer you the body and blood, soul and divinity of your dearly beloved Son, our Lord Jesus Christ.
1: In atonement for our sins and those of the whole world.
0: For the sake of his sorrowful passion,
1: have mercy on us and on the whole world.
0: For the sake of his sorrowful passion,
1: have mercy on us and on the whole world.
0: For the sake of his sorrowful passion,
1: have mercy on us and on the whole world.
0: For the sake of his sorrowful passion,
1: have mercy on us and on the whole world.
0: For the sake of his sorrowful passion,
1: have mercy on us and on the whole world.
0: For the sake of his sorrowful passion,
1: have mercy on us and on the whole world.
0: For the sake of his sorrowful passion,
1: have mercy on us and on the whole world.
0: For the sake of his sorrowful passion,
1: have mercy on us and on the whole world.
0: For the sake of his sorrowful passion,
1: have mercy on us and on the whole world.
0: For the sake of his sorrowful passion,
1: have mercy on us and on the whole world.
0: Eternal Father, I offer you the body and blood, soul and divinity of your dearly beloved Son, our Lord Jesus Christ.
1: In atonement for our sins and those of the whole world.
0: For the sake of his sorrowful passion,
1: have mercy on us and on the whole world.
0: For the sake of his sorrowful passion,
1: have mercy on us and on the whole world.
0: For the sake of his sorrowful passion,
1: have mercy on us and on the whole world.
0: For the sake of his sorrowful passion,
1: have mercy on us and on the whole world.
0: For the sake of his sorrowful passion,
1: have mercy on us and on the whole world.
0: For the sake of his sorrowful passion,
1: have mercy on us and on the whole world.
0: For the sake of his sorrowful passion,
1: have mercy on us and on the whole world.
0: For the sake of his sorrowful passion,
1: have mercy on us and on the whole world.
0: For the sake of his sorrowful passion,
1: have mercy on us and on the whole world.
0: For the sake of his sorrowful passion,
1: have mercy on us and on the whole world.
0: Eternal Father, I offer you the body and blood, soul and divinity of your dearly beloved Son, our Lord Jesus Christ.
1: In atonement for our sins and those of the whole world.
0: For the sake of his sorrowful passion,
1: have mercy on us and on the whole world.
0: For the sake of his sorrowful passion,
1: have mercy on us and on the whole world.
0: For the sake of his sorrowful passion,
1: have mercy on us and on the whole world.
0: For the sake of his sorrowful passion,
1: have mercy on us and on the whole world.
0: For the sake of his sorrowful passion,
1: have mercy on us and on the whole world.
0: For the sake of his sorrowful passion,
1: have mercy on us and on the whole world.
0: For the sake of his sorrowful passion,
1: have mercy on us and on the whole world.
0: For the sake of his sorrowful passion,
1: have mercy on us and on the whole world.
0: For the sake of his sorrowful passion,
1: have mercy on us and on the whole world.
0: For the sake of his sorrowful passion,
1: have mercy on us and on the whole world.
0: Eternal Father, I offer you the body and blood, soul and divinity of your dearly beloved Son, our Lord Jesus Christ.
1: In atonement for our sins and those of the whole world.
0: For the sake of his sorrowful passion,
1: have mercy on us and on the whole world.
0: For the sake of his sorrowful passion,
1: have mercy on us and on the whole world.
0: For the sake of his sorrowful passion,
1: have mercy on us and on the whole world.
0: For the sake of his sorrowful passion,
1: have mercy on us and on the whole world.
0: For the sake of his sorrowful passion,
1: have mercy on us and on the whole world.
0: For the sake of his sorrowful passion,
1: have mercy on us and on the whole world.
0: For the sake of his sorrowful passion,
1: have mercy on us and on the whole world.
0: For the sake of his sorrowful passion,
1: have mercy on us and on the whole world.
0: For the sake of his sorrowful passion,
1: have mercy on us and on the whole world.
0: For the sake of his sorrowful passion,
1: have mercy on us and on the whole world.
0: Eternal Father, I offer you the body and blood, soul and divinity of your dearly beloved Son, our Lord Jesus Christ,
1: in atonement for our sins and those of the whole world.
0: For the sake of his sorrowful passion,
1: have mercy on us and on the whole world.
0: For the sake of his sorrowful passion,
1: have mercy on us and on the whole world.
0: For the sake of his sorrowful passion,
1: have mercy on us and on the whole world.
0: For the sake of his sorrowful passion,
1: have mercy on us and on the whole world.
0: For the sake of his sorrowful passion,
1: have mercy on us and on the whole world.
0: For the sake of his sorrowful passion,
1: have mercy on us and on the whole world.
0: For the sake of his sorrowful passion,
1: have mercy on us and on the whole world.
0: For the sake of his sorrowful passion,
1: have mercy on us and on the whole world.
0: For the sake of his sorrowful passion,
1: have mercy on us and on the whole world.
0: For the sake of his sorrowful passion,
1: have mercy on us and on the whole world.

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1: Pray for us.
0: Act of entrustment of the world to divine mercy by Pope John Paul II. God, merciful Father, in your Son Jesus Christ, you have revealed your love and poured it out upon us in the Holy Spirit, the Comforter. We entrust to you today the destiny of the world and of every man and woman. Bend down to us sinners, heal our weakness, conquer all evil, and grant that all the peoples of the earth may experience your mercy. In you, the triune God, may they ever find the source of hope. Eternal Father, for the sake of the sorrowful passion and resurrection of your Son, have mercy on us and upon the whole world. Amen.

0: Hi, everyone. I'm Kevin Elson. Here's a look at what's going on this week in the news. We begin with news from around the world. Last-minute preparations are being finalized in Spain for Pope Leo XIV's visit to the country from June 6th through the 12th. During this trip, the Pope is expected to address Spain's parliament, inaugurate one of the towers of Barcelona's Sagrada Familia Basilica, and meet migrants arriving in the Canary Islands. It's a massive undertaking for the country, which is going all out to welcome the Holy Father.
1: When Pope Leo XIV visits a country, it's not only a major moment for the faithful there. The Pope also gets the chance to experience the local culture and hopefully its best food. But each trip is also a massive operation. What many people miss in a papal trip is the huge amount of logistical work that happens behind the scenes. Who is involved, how security is coordinated, how each city prepares, and how much it all costs. Spain already has the answer to the last question. The visit will cost more than 15 million euros. We also know the economic impact on our country will, in any case, exceed 100 million euros. Much of the economic rush will be felt in the service industry. At the Pope's first stop in Madrid, hotel occupancy is expected to reach 82%, while in Barcelona, it could hit 90%. Madrid is also preparing to host a massive number of pilgrims. Officials are opening 33 public facilities and more than 80 schools to house nearly 1.5 million visitors. Our group will stay in two different locations. One is a school and the other is a temporary shelter. We'll go to sleep the same way young pilgrims always do. How can we forget the World Youth Days we spent crammed in halls, sleeping out in the open at the same place where we celebrated the vigil, and then the next day attending Mass with the Holy Father? Security is another major challenge for any papal trip. In Spain, authorities are expected to deploy up to 14,000 security personnel, along with additional local support. We are, without a doubt, ready to respond safely and responsibly to the Pope's visit next June. Beyond the security and accommodations, organizers will also rely on thousands of volunteers for everything to run smoothly. The latest figures show that more than 20,000 people have already signed up to help coordinate the Pope's larger public events across Spain. Among the most anticipated events are the Corpus Christi procession, the Pope's visit to the Sagrada Familia, a gathering at the Bernabeu Stadium, and a Mass at Gran Canaria Stadium, expected to draw over 45,000 people. 6 days, more than 2,500 kilometers, 4 provinces, and around 40 events, this is Pope Leo's first visit to Spain, or at least as Pope, that is.
0: In news from around the country, in Pope Leo XIV's first encyclical on safeguarding human person in the time of artificial intelligence, the Pope acknowledged the Church's role in slavery, warning against AI's potential to cause new forms of slavery, especially by facilitating human trafficking and exploiting laborers, including children. Pope Leo lamented the delay with which both society and the Church came to denounce the scourge of slavery. Bishop Roy Campbell Jr., president of the National Black Catholic Congress, said the Pope's acknowledgement is only proper and just, and he added that the task ahead is to take concrete action to heal slavery's legacy. The official apology was endorsed as well by the Knights of Peter Claver, one of the Catholic Church's largest historically black Catholic lay fraternal organizations. The transatlantic slave trade saw some 12 million to 20 million Africans enslaved in various Western nations, including the United States, over a period of 4 centuries. Bishop Campbell said the Pope is taking the initiative to admit that the Church was complicit by either allowing slavery or looking the other way, and we ask for forgiveness for that. Once you recognize the wrong and you're sorry for the wrong, said Bishop Campbell, the question becomes now, what do we do to correct it? Identifying and honoring the graves of enslaved persons is a step, as is treating others the way we want to be treated, he said, adding, because quite honestly, we're all one in Christ. In news now from Rome, recently at his residence in Castel Gandolfo, Pope Leo XIV was presented with a new Ferrari. It was the Italian brand's first

0: fully electric car. The Pope not only had the opportunity to sit in the new vehicle, he also was presented with the car's steering wheel.
1: Days are usually Pope Leo XIV's day off, but he still receives select visitors at the papal summer residence in Castel Gandolfo. One of them was the CEO of Ferrari, who arrived to present the Pope with a special new model. The Pope is known to enjoy driving. After seeing the vehicle, which looked more like a family car than a classic Ferrari, Pope Leo joked with Ferrari's CEO, John Elkann.
2: Is this the first four-door Ferrari?
3: First five-seater.
1: The model, called Luce, is the first fully electric Ferrari, and its presentation to the Pope is no coincidence. In the gardens of Castel Gandolfo is the Borgo Laudato Si, an outdoor project inspired by the vision of Pope Francis and his encyclical on, among other things, the environment. A place rich in tradition, the summer residence as the background offered a strong juxtaposition to the futuristic, environmentally friendly car. And while Pope Leo didn't get the chance to test just how fast this Ferrari can go from 0 to 60, he did get inside the car. He even took home the steering wheel. It's the second one he's received from Ferrari. The first was this one here, used by Formula One driver Charles Leclerc.
0: And finally in the news, United States Catholic bishops have released a prayer service on its website, usccb.org, titled A Path Toward Justice, a National Prayer Service Honoring the Many Journeys That Shaped America. In recognition of the country's 250th anniversary, the prayer service commemorates its immigrants and refugees, as well as those trafficked under historic and modern forms of slavery in the U.S. The document also features prayers for government officials asking God to help them understand the great dignity of human persons. In an introduction to the 15-page document, the U.S. bishops said the text is designed to acknowledge and honor the many diverse communities that have journeyed to the United States in search of hope, safety, and opportunity. The service is structured as a celebration of the liturgy of the word with hymns, prayers, scripture readings, a responsorial psalm, and the proclamation of the gospel. It also includes a call to action, inviting the faithful to assist immigrants and refugees in concrete ways. Well, that's all the information we have for this time. I'm Kevin Elson. Don't forget, you can keep up to date on Catholic News throughout the week with Catholic News Break right here on the

0: I am personally so proud of the Knights of Columbus and my brother Knights, who are on the front lines of placing these ultrasound machines in pregnancy centers. So here we are, 13 years later, we've put in 1,500 ultrasounds. The ultrasound program is the most successful pro-life program the Knights of Columbus has ever undertaken. Because when that mother hears the heartbeat and she sees her child, so often that's the game changer. We truly believe this is the front line of culture change and building a culture of life in the United States and really around the world.
1: We are honored to have the Supreme Knight come for this dedication. We appreciate the support of the Knights of Columbus more than I can say. I can't overestimate the importance of ultrasound with what we do. It is a critical piece of our serving women.
2: In the name of the Father, the Son, and the Holy Spirit, today we gather to bless this imaging device. Its purpose is to assist in promoting life and protect the unborn and assist the mother. Because of the work and generosity of the Knights of Columbus.
3: The Knights do so much for the pro-life cause, and to have them come here for this dedication of the ultrasound machine is a great honor and privilege for us. The effect of these ultrasound machines on women is incredible. It shows the commitment of the Knights to life, to working for the protection of the unborn. Call the Knights the strong right arm of the church, and they are indeed.
4: The ultrasound makes an immense difference. A woman that's going through a crisis pregnancy, she needs so much. You know, she needs our prayers and our sacrifices. She needs accompaniment and friendship. And she also needs science and technology. You know, God uses everything. Knights of Columbus have been just at the forefront of this movement for years now.
0: 1,500 ultrasounds is a historic milestone, but it's not an endpoint. Let's put more ultrasounds in, let's save more lives, and let's continue to make it the most successful life-saving program in the history of the Knights of Columbus.

Hi, everyone. Kevin Elson here, hoping you can join us on Friday's This Is The Day as we chat with Sabrina and Stephen Gunnell. They're a husband and wife team that directed a new film called Sacred Heart, His Reign Has No End. It's the perfect timing, as June is the month of the Sacred Heart of Jesus. It's going to be a great show. 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

0: It can be tempting to think of Jesus Christ as just one of the many influential names in a sea of people who have made an impact in the world throughout history. Alexander the Great, Queen Elizabeth, Cleopatra, Rosa Parks, Catherine the Great, Genghis Khan, Napoleon, Caesar, Buddha, Muhammad, Gandhi, Dr. Martin Luther King Jr., and Jesus Christ. But there's a case to be made that we must at least consider the historical person, a man from Nazareth named Jesus Christ, who is unlike any other man who's ever lived. Is Jesus just a good man among many good men, or is he unique and therefore worthy of deeper consideration? What sets Jesus and his teachings apart from other historical figures who lived throughout history? Almost all historians, not just Christians, but also Jewish and Roman and atheist historians, will agree that Jesus was a real man who lived, not just a myth or a legend. The author H.G. Wells said, quote, "I am a historian, I am not a believer. But I must confess as a historian that this penniless preacher from Nazareth is irrevocably at the very center of history. Jesus Christ is easily the most dominant figure in all history," end quote. When we read Homer's Odyssey or the writings of Aristotle, we don't doubt these are accurate copies of ancient literature. There are significantly more ancient manuscripts and copies of the books of the Bible, in particular the Gospels that recount the life of Jesus, than other works of ancient literature. This makes the Gospels more reliable in their provenance than most other ancient works. We also see in the Gospels what we would expect from eyewitness accounts. We see small discrepancies. This wasn't a coordinated lie among Christians. Jesus' disciples struggled to understand and accept some of his teachings. Meeting Jesus changed people. We hear from the Gospels that a man named Jesus did remarkable things no other man had done before. He calmed storms and raised people from the dead and turned water to wine and cast out demons. He changes the course of people's lives. We must also consider the words of Jesus himself. Jesus claimed he was God. No other historically notable man with this level of impact also claimed to be God and got away with it. Jesus' teaching also differs from other religious figures who claim to have found the truth about a way to heaven or enlightenment. Jesus comes and makes the radical claim that he is the way, the truth, and the life. Jesus also said things like, "The Father and I are one," and forgave people's sins, something only God could do. We also have the witness of countless lives that have been changed by this man named Jesus. In 2,000 years, in every century since Jesus, we see the heroic and extraordinary witness of saints and martyrs. All of Jesus' disciples, except John, were martyred for their belief in the resurrection of Jesus. These men and women all have one thing in common. They all claim that the man Jesus, who is true God and true man, who is still alive today, changed them. These broken and imperfect people, fathers, mothers, poets, scientists, smart people and simple people, rich and poor, sons and daughters, they were healed and made whole and transformed through an encounter with Jesus Christ. One of the oldest images of Jesus is Christ Pantocrator from St. Catherine's Monastery in Egypt. This icon dates back to the 6th century AD. The right side of Jesus represents his human nature and mercy and blessing, while the left side represents his divinity and divine judgment. The two eyes are different sizes, and his hair is down on one side and swept up on the other. If you duplicate each side, making a mirror image, you can see that the painter was trying to capture the mystery of these two natures of Jesus, both truly God and truly man, into one painting. Since Jesus is truly a man and truly God, it should be obvious that God understands what it's like to be human. Jesus understands me and my problems, hopes, and desires, and what it's like to live in this world. But this also means that since Jesus is truly God, he can ask things of me no one else can. If Jesus is who he says he is, then I am who he says I am. Jesus is a mystery. He will always be at least a mysterious and important historical figure worth contemplating and wrestling with. But we should confront the possibility that Jesus is more. Of all the names throughout history, the name of Jesus stands above the rest. When we look at Jesus more closely, we're not just considering the teachings of a good man, we're considering what it means for God himself to become man. C.S. Lewis, the Christian author, said of Jesus, quote, "I am trying here to prevent anyone from saying the really foolish thing that people often say. I'm ready to accept Jesus as a great moral teacher, but I don't accept his claim to be God. That is the one thing we must not say. A man who is merely a man and said the sort of things that Jesus said would not be a great moral teacher. He would either be a lunatic on a level with the man who says he is a poached egg, or else he would be the devil of hell. You must make your choice. Either this man was and is the Son of God, or else a madman or something worse. But let us not come with any patronizing nonsense about his being a great human teacher. He has not left that open to us. He did not intend to," end quote. And if Jesus Christ is true God and true man, he changes everything. Hi, my name is Emily.
1: And my name is Edmund. Thanks for watching that video.
0: We made this video because we believe the Catechism of the Catholic Church is not just a collection of ideas, a set of rules, or a textbook.
1: Yeah, we believe the Catechism is a faithful echo of a God who desires to reveal himself to us.
0: Real and True makes videos and other content to retransform this echo into a living voice for the modern world.
1: And right now, all of these videos are made available for free in multiple languages, English, French,
0: Spanish,
1: and Portuguese. And right now, we're trying to go through the entire first pillar of the Catechism.
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1: Thanks.

0: Jesus, grant that I and my spouse may have a true and understanding love for each other.
1: Grant that we may both be filled with faith and trust. Give us the grace to live with each other in peace and harmony.
0: May we always bear with one another's weaknesses and grow from each other's strengths.
1: Help us to forgive one another's failings.
0: And grant us patience,
1: kindness,
0: cheerfulness,
1: and the spirit of placing the well-being of one another ahead of self.
0: May the love that brought us together grow and mature with each passing year.
1: Bring us both ever closer to you through our love for each other.
0: Let our love grow to perfection.
1: Amen.
2: A father told me a story of watching his young daughter drawing with crayons with intense concentration. He asked her, "Honey, what are you drawing?" And she said, "God." The father said, "Oh dear, no one knows what God looks like." And she looked up and said, "They will in a minute."
3: Kids are the best, but wouldn't it be great to know what God really looks like?
2: That's what I love about God. See, God actually does show us what he looks like through his son, Jesus Christ.
4: So the biggest issue many people struggle with about Jesus is whether or not he's just a man or he actually is God. Some people think maybe he was just an inspiring teacher, like any other religious or political leader from the past.
2: Well, let's look at Jesus. No other historical figure has had the impact on our world and culture as Jesus. Art, literature, music, philosophy, our legal system, they've all been shaped by the historical reality of Jesus. Every time you write the date, the year he was born splits time. The Bible remains one of the most published books ever. And the influence of Jesus on the world is astounding. This poor Jewish preacher lived before radio, TV, and the internet, before any form of mass communication. And despite that, his influence in the world is undeniable.
4: Okay, yeah, Jesus had a huge impact on the world. But who is he really?
2: Jesus stands at the center of history, and 2,000 years later, the world is still intrigued by him. What have you heard people say about who Jesus is? A good guy, a prophet, a teacher, God? Regardless of what other people say about Jesus, let's go right to the source. What did Jesus say about himself? Jesus tells us, "I am the Savior." He says, "I am your Savior." From the very beginning, God planned to save us by reconciling us to him through his son, Jesus. And the Catechism of the Catholic Church gives us four very clear reasons for the incarnation.
4: Incarnation? What's that?
2: Incarnation refers to God becoming flesh, or becoming one of us in Jesus Christ. He was born of the Virgin Mary through the power of the Holy Spirit. But Jesus is true God and true man. The Catechism of paragraph 464 says, "The unique and altogether singular event of the incarnation of the Son of God does not mean that Jesus Christ is part God and part man, nor does it imply that he is the result of a confused mixture of the divine and the human. He became truly man while remaining truly God. Jesus Christ is true God and true man."
4: So why did God become man?
2: Jesus shows us what it looks like for a person to live in perfect relationship with God. And not just any relationship, but an intimate relationship of a father and a son. This is a model of holiness, and God became man to be our model of holiness. God also became man to reconcile us to the Father. No human person could perfectly live out the commandments and reconcile us to God after the fall of original sin. Jesus was able to offer his life as a sacrifice for us, to reconcile us to the Father and defeat sin and death.
4: For God himself to come and die for our mistakes is pretty intense.
2: Well, that brings us to the third reason for the incarnation, or God becoming man. God became man to show us the Father's love. Jesus shows us how fully and unconditionally the Father loves us. Jesus was a true model of love and mercy and truth and goodness. We're able to see Jesus' example of what that looks like in a real human person. And the fourth reason God became man was so that we could partake in the divine nature of God.
4: Okay, what does that even mean?
2: Remember how before original sin, Adam and Eve enjoyed a special relationship with God. They were in perfect union with him, but they sinned and chose to be cut off from him. Jesus offers us a way to be reconciled with the Father, And that also means we can begin to experience that union with God here on earth. We're destined to experience it fully in heaven. So through Jesus' sacrifice, through the sacraments of the church and the grace that flows from them, we are able to experience God's divine life in us.
4: Jesus really accomplished a lot in his time on earth, and he only had 3 years of public ministry.
2: If we really study the Gospels in the person of Jesus Christ, we see that he was unlike any other man who ever lived. He taught with a different authority because he was God himself. He was good. He was really good. He was the type of person that attracted people from all sorts of backgrounds and lifestyles. Everyone wanted to be around him. He spoke of sin, but he also spoke of love and mercy in a way that was unheard of. And he spoke of God in a familiar way that seemed impossible. He did all of this and also claimed to be God, which is a crazy thing to proclaim yourself as. But he was so good and lived such a pure life that the witness of his life is hard to brush aside.
4: He led such a remarkable life that he died on a cross for his teachings.
2: Yes, Jesus never wavered in his obedience to the Father. Jesus suffered and died for us, laying down his life for you and me and everyone, so we could be reconciled to the Father. Through Jesus, we can become adopted sons and daughters of God. Jesus rose from the dead as a foreshadowing of God's promise to raise us up on the last day.
4: So all of this happened hundreds, thousands of years ago. Even if I believe that Jesus is God and he's the Son of God and the Lord, what difference does that make for me today?
2: Jesus fulfills God's plan of loving goodness for us. The Father and the Son sent the Holy Spirit and gave us the church and the sacraments so we can enter into this relationship with God. We are called to believe and trust in Jesus, the living God. Through Jesus, we're able to see the unseeable, God himself. And we're called to have a personal relationship with Jesus and to grow in our friendship with him because he teaches us about the Father and how to live in relationship with him. Jesus Christ is unlike any other man that ever lived. And because he is true God and true man, he can help us have a life unlike any other we could possibly live.
4: Hi, my name is Emily.
2: And my name is Edmund. Thanks for watching that video.
4: We made this video because we believe the Catechism of the Catholic Church is not just a collection of ideas, a set of rules, or a textbook.
2: Yeah, we believe the Catechism is a faithful echo of a God who desires to reveal himself to us.
4: Real and True makes videos and other content to retransform this echo into a living voice for the modern world.
2: And right now, all of these videos are made available for free in multiple languages, English, French,
4: Spanish,
2: and Portuguese. 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
4: We hope to make even more videos to cover the entire Catechism, and we want to do it in even more languages and continuing to make this resource available for free to everyone.
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2: Thanks.

0: Last night, while I was sleeping in my bed, I was suddenly awakened by the sound of lightning from a great storm outside. The wind was raging, and the rain was pounding in torrents against my window. Lightning struck again and again. After I shut the window, I went on my knees and began to pray that the storm would do no harm to me and the sisters living with me in the convent. When I heard these words,
1: "Say the chaplet I taught you, and the storm will end."
0: I began immediately to say the chaplet with trust in my heart, and I hadn't even finished it when the storm suddenly ended. Then I heard Jesus speak to me these words.
1: "Through this chaplet, you will obtain everything if what you ask for is in union with my will."

0: play a little thought experiment. So let's say you died.
1: Check into my flight.
0: I know, unfortunate. But you find yourself in an airport like this one, and you're waiting to get on one of two planes. So you walk up to the counter and you talk to the kind lady there and you say, hey, I want to go on one of these planes. And she says, well, one goes to heaven and one goes to the other place. Here's the only thing you have to do. You have to tell me why you should be allowed to get on the plane to heaven. So what would you say? I mean, you might say things like, I'm a really good person, I've done good things, or I haven't done as many bad things as other people I know, or I haven't done really bad things. But the truth is, all those answers are actually the wrong answer. I'll tell you what the right answer is in a minute. So, Blaise Pascal, the French mathematician, theologian, physicist, Mick Jagger lookalike, he said this about Jesus. Not only do we only know God through Jesus Christ, but we only know ourselves through Jesus Christ. We only know life and death through Jesus Christ. Apart from Jesus Christ, we cannot know the meaning of our life or our death, of God or of ourselves. The answer is Jesus. Jesus is our identity. Jesus is the cure for loneliness. Jesus is the church. Jesus is what Christianity is all about. Jesus is who we should turn to for

advice, and Jesus is the answer that gets us to heaven, gets us on that plane that goes to heaven. It is Jesus. It's not our deeds or the things we've done or not done that get us to heaven. It's Jesus' life in us that gets us eternal life. So I love this painting of Jesus.

0: You can see in this painting, the artist is trying to depict those two natures of God, his humanity and his divinity, in these two sides of Jesus. So when I look at this painting of Jesus, I'm reminded of the fact that Jesus was a historical person. He came into this world, and God became man and wants to be close to us. So Pascal is right. Understanding Jesus helps us understand God and ourselves. But Jesus wants us to do more than just understand him. He wants us to have a life-changing relationship with him. So Jesus is more than just a historical figure. He's alive and he wants a relationship with us. And sometimes we can miss that point. We can just focus on, you know, doing good actions or avoiding sin. He wants us to have more than that. He wants us to have a relationship with him and to have that relationship be what moves us and what carries us through our lives. This is so much coffee. So to further clarify this point, God often uses the example of marriage in scripture to talk about his relationship with us. And if I told you that there's this thing that you can enter into where all of your decisions you have to make with another person, all of your money is theirs, you have to live with them for the rest of your life, you can't really go anywhere without telling them. I mean, would you want to just enter into that situation? Well, no, unless you fall in love with a person. And when you fall in love with a person, all the rules, you know, come later. And you're happy to do it because you love that person. And it's the same with our relationship with God. Like, the way we live, avoiding sin, all of those things come after we've fallen in love with Jesus. So marriage isn't just about knowing some facts about your partner or understanding them. It's about falling in love with them. And your relationship grows in intimacy and trust over time. And it's the same with our relationship with Jesus. The Catechism says in paragraph 521, Christ enables us to live in him all that he himself lived, and he lives it in us. By his incarnation, he, the Son of God, has in a certain way united himself with each man. We are called only to become one with him, for he enables us as the members of his body to share in what he lived for us in his flesh as our model. Okay, so let's get really practical. Jesus wants to have a relationship with you, and he wants you to join his body, the church. What does that mean? Well, it means just speaking to him like a friend, inviting him to be the center of your life, and just inviting that relationship to inspire and motivate you as you go throughout your life. And it can begin right now. It can begin today. So let's end in a short prayer that you can pray to invite Jesus into your life and to begin this personal relationship with him. In the name of the Father, and of the Son, and of the Holy Spirit, amen. Jesus, I believe you are the way, the truth, and the life. I welcome you into all areas of my life. I want to walk with you and be guided by you. Help me to turn to you throughout the day, to speak to me as a friend, and guide me to be more like you. Show me your friendship, your love, and build a relationship with me. Jesus, I trust in you. Amen. In the name of the Father, the Son, and the Holy Spirit. Amen.
1: Hi, my name is Emily.
2: And my name is Edmund. Thanks for watching that video.
1: We made this video because we believe the Catechism of the Catholic Church is not just a collection of ideas, a set of rules, or a textbook.
2: Yeah, we believe the Catechism is a faithful echo of a God who desires to reveal himself to us.
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1: Spanish,
2: and Portuguese. 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
2: Thanks.
3: You sure this is gonna work?
4: Absolutely. I'll switch this bag of sand with the Pope Francis bobblehead doll, and a door will open to reveal the greatest secret of all time. If not, we'll be crushed by a giant boulder.
3: Crushed by a giant boulder? World's greatest secret?
4: It's a risk, but the reward of the world's greatest secret.
3: Which, by the way, is what?
4: The purpose and meaning of life.
3: The purpose and meaning of whose life?
4: Everybody's. You know, life in general.
3: I'm kind of more interested in the purpose and meaning of my life.
4: Yeah, me too. It didn't work. Run.
5: Welcome to Catholic Central. I'm Kai.
6: And I'm Libby.
5: When we talk about the meaning and purpose of life,
6: we're usually less into what people in general are called to and more focused on what am I called to.

0: what's my purpose in life? How do I live it out?
1: We have this feeling that who I am is somehow connected to the why I am. That my talents, passions, and dreams are clues to why I was born and what my life will end up meaning.
0: We worry about our goals and choices. Which college? What job? Should I switch to decaf?
1: We worry that if we make the wrong choice, we're doomed.
0: Life is an adventure. It should be a fun one and have a happy ending. The good news is you're not an accident in a random universe, but are created by a benevolent God with unique gifts and a unique purpose for being here.
1: We all have a gift to give, a lesson to teach, a story to tell. In seeking the deepest truth of ourselves, we discover how God has made each of us to make a difference in the lives of others and in a world that needs you.
0: The glory of God, says St. Irenaeus, is the human person fully alive. And God is constantly giving us opportunities to step more fully into our destiny. It's God's will for each of us, and it's not a one-time chance for us to make or break.
1: At every stage of life, whether you're an introvert, an extrovert, or can't decide, there's a reason we're alive. Something we're to give or to receive. And the real question is, what that is.
0: I'm glad you asked, Libby. I've prepared a comprehensive 82-part plan to discern our purpose. First things first, we're going to need a sensory deprivation tank.
1: Whoa. It's actually a lot simpler than that, Kai.
0: Don't.
1: Catholics have been thinking about this a long time. They've got it down to 5 steps. You don't even need to be Catholic to follow them, and no deprivation tank required.
0: Sounds too easy, but okay.
1: Step 1, pray. Pray and develop a relationship with God. God is the one who created us to live full lives, lives with meaning and love.
0: And like in all relationships, communication is key. Setting time aside to pray, to talk to God and listen, opens up our hearts to hear the ways that the Holy Spirit will lead us to the truest places inside us.
1: Which leads us to step 2. Look at your life and experiences. What brings you the most joy? What do you hope that people will remember about you when you die?
0: I hope they remember the joy I experienced from my dinosaur puppet collection.
1: This is about personality and talents, what you love doing, what you're good at. Maybe it's physics or music or telling stories or the way you have with people, your calm, your humor.
0: Yep, dinosaur puppeteering. Oh boy, it's so fun to be here.
1: And you're so good at it. Step 3, learn about the possibilities. There's so much we can learn about what God is calling us to by reading, watching videos, or exploring the world. When we see how others live, we come to understand the challenges and rewards they experience.
0: This will help us sort out the options. It might give us some insight into what we long for in our lives. Mm. That something more, which will connect us to something greater than ourselves. Which brings us to step 4, talking with others.
1: As you discover more about what speaks to you and all the different possibilities, it helps to get some outside perspective.
0: Find people you trust, preferably someone who can be neutral and look at your future objectively. A teacher, a pastor, good friends, elders.
1: People can put you in touch with hidden gifts and blessings you might not have even noticed and give you encouragement and direction for the gifts that energize your life already.
0: And lastly, step 5, pray. Listen for wisdom and perspective.
1: Wasn't pray step 1?
0: Well, yes, but this is a little different. Step 1 is about developing a relationship with God in the first place. Step 5 is about the deepest work of the discernment in the silence of our hearts, real communication and listening.
1: Listening to God. It takes practice and patience. Some people experience God speaking in spectacular ways, like a burning bush.
0: Hey, Libby.
1: An angel.
0: Hey, Libby.
1: Or a voice out of the sky.
2: Hey, Libby.
1: But most of us don't.
0: Most of us, if prayer has opened our hearts, will experience our calling in subtler ways. Through a tweet from an old friend, our achievements or our mistakes. The saxophone guy playing Amazing Grace at the bus stop. A new baby in the family. God is always talking to us. Be watchful and mindful.
1: Our calling might take a different shape than we expected. Look at Luke Skywalker.
0: Yes! Luke Skywalker grew up as a moisture farmer. He was focused on farming and fixing things and bullseyeing 2-meter-long rats for pest control.
1: And then one day Obi-Wan and the Force intervene and give him a new way to use his talents and experiences.
0: Farming a rebellion and saving the galaxy by bullseyeing a 2-meter-wide exhaust port and becoming a Jedi Knight.
1: Which brings us to our last and maybe most important point of the day. This discernment process isn't just an aptitude test like you might take at school or online. It's about discovering our purpose in the larger sense of the word.
0: It's not just about what to do for a living. It's about how we are in relationship with others and with all of creation.
1: The Catechism of the Catholic Church sums up what we've been saying today like this. It says our common purpose is to know, love, and serve God and one another.
0: And we do this by seeking out the most passionate version of ourselves and bringing it with love, fully alive to God's world.
1: In finding our purpose for ourselves, it serves the greater good and serves God, the source of all good.
0: And because we're always evolving, repeating the 5 steps can keep on guiding us whenever the path takes a turn. By developing and deepening our relationship with God.
1: Looking at our lives and experiences.
0: Exploring the possibilities that are out there. Talking with others.
1: And praying for wisdom and perspective.
0: That way, even though you'll still get stressed out and there'll be lots of hard work, you can get through with confidence and strength to bear the burdens and come to places of blessing.
1: So the world's greatest secret? Not so secret anymore. Discover your God-given purpose for a life of meaning, joy, and love.
2: Crushed by a boulder?
1: For Catholic Central, I'm Libby.
2: And I'm Kai.
0: See you next time.
2: Wow, that wasn't a big boulder.
1: It was small.
2: It was a pebble, more like.

Welcome to the Joy of Music. My name is Diane Bish, and I would like to invite you to join us today as we bring you a program entitled A Musical Visit to Paris, France. Although Paris is a city of beautiful monuments, museums, and gardens, it is also a city of culture and music. Today we bring you music from several of the great churches and organs of Paris. Thank you for joining us.

Paris, the capital of France, is sometimes called the City of Light, in tribute to her intellectual preeminence, as well as to its beautiful appearance. The city possesses an indefinable unity of atmosphere that has fascinated writers, poets, and painters for centuries.

It is a pleasure for me to welcome to the Joy of Music today, world-renowned harpist Suzanne MacDonald. As chairman of the largest harp department in the world at Indiana University, Suzanne MacDonald also holds the prestigious title of Artistic Director of the World Harp Congress and founder and president of the USA International Harp Competition. Suzanne MacDonald was the first American harpist to receive the Premier Prix, or first prize, from the Paris Conservatory. As a student at the conservatory, Suzanne taught Sunday school at the American Church, where she performs today.

Although Paris is known for its monuments, museums, palaces, and gardens, it is also the home of amazing churches. One of the most recognizable cathedrals in the world is Notre Dame, as famous a symbol of Paris as the Eiffel Tower. Over 10 million people a year visit this landmark, which is found on the Île de la Cité, a small island in the middle of Paris. Notre Dame has a very personal history for me, where as a student, I worshiped every Sunday morning from the organ loft of the cathedral and have played numerous concerts throughout the years on the great organ of Notre Dame.

The Arc de Triomphe de l'Étoile is an imposing triumphal arch in Paris, standing on an elevation at the end of the Avenue des Champs-Élysées. The monument stands in the center of the Place de l'Étoile, which is formed by the intersection of 12 radiating avenues. It commemorates the victories of Napoleon I. If you would like an exciting, even terrifying driving experience, try driving into the traffic circle surrounding the Arc de Triomphe, and then try driving out. Have fun.

There is nothing that defines Paris as much as the River Seine. This famous river is the essential point of reference in Paris, dividing the city into two distinct areas, the left bank and the right bank. Practically every important monument in Paris is found on the river or a stone's throw away, including the famous Notre Dame Cathedral. A boat trip or walk along the Seine is a must for visitors, as one enjoys both the sights, various booths of art, books, and other points of interest.

My name is Diane Bish, and I would like to thank you for joining us today on The Joy of Music for our musical visit to Paris, France. I hope you have enjoyed seeing the stunning sights of this extraordinary city and hearing the sounds of beautiful music played in amazing churches and cathedrals. We thank you for joining us, and we look forward to seeing you again next week on The Joy of Music.

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Hello, I'm Bishop Reed in the Cathedral of St. Mary of the Immaculate Conception in Peoria. 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

0: Everyone, I'm Jay Fadden. Thank you so much for joining us today on This Is Day. Kevin Nelson is with me. We love Wednesdays. And in just a few minutes, Brandon Otto will join us to talk about a saint from the 1600s who had a special connection to the Sacred Heart of Jesus named Claude Lecumberrière. Kevin, what are we going to hear about in the news?
1: Well, Jay, Spain is preparing to welcome Pope Leo for a visit this upcoming weekend. The U.S. bishops release a prayer service commemorating immigrants and refugees. And the Pope is giving the steering wheel to a new Ferrari. All those stories ahead in the news, Jay.
0: Well, I hope I get one, too. All that and much more right now on This Is The Day.

0: Hello, hello, hello. I'm Jay Fatten. Thank you so much for joining us today on This Is The Day. Joined by my wonderful friend over here, Kevin Nelson.
1: Where is he?
0: There you are.
1: Oh, it's me.
0: Oh, okay. Is it going to be like that, huh? It's going to be like that today. Did you miss me last week?
1: Yes.
0: Did you notice I was not even here?
1: We knew, Jay. Did you have a nice time off?
0: I was okay.
1: Okay.
0: It was okay. But it's good to be back.
1: Okay.
0: It's good to be back.
1: Yeah, usually not on a Wednesday. Usually, do the Friday and Monday show.
0: I missed you so much that I be on Wednesday so I could just be with you. A bishop got called away to a funeral.
1: Yeah.
0: I'm the guy they bring in when someone's at a funeral.
1: Yes.
0: So hopefully I can bring something to the show.
1: You're the funeral guy. Yeah.
0: I am the funeral guy. Well, we love that our Catholic TV viewers keep texting us prayer intentions. And just so you know, your powerful prayer community, we ask that you remember Joel in your prayers. And also Victoria, she heads towards the birth of her third child.
1: That's right. We ask that too.
0: So we have some, and here's the first one we got. Please pray for my 92-year-old mom, Carmela, who is suffering from Alzheimer's disease. Thank you and God bless. And I have to tell you that we get a number of these, so you're not alone. My mom actually had dementia, a quick onset of dementia, and it really is so hard. But all you can do is love your mom and know that she really does feel your presence. So we'll pray for Carmela.
1: Another person texted, please pray for my wife, Judy. She's having a hard time with anxiety. And thank you for that. And of course, that's something that's huge. A lot of people are dealing with that. And it's very hard. It's very hard.
0: Yeah, people don't realize, if you don't have anxiety, people don't realize how difficult that is in everyday life.
1: Yes.
0: In every single day life. And finally, someone else wrote in, I ask that if you can pray for me through my battle with lust, please and thank you so much. And we'll certainly do that. Just so many different battles that people have to address. And our prayer box, I was watching you last week, just so you know.
1: Okay.
0: And I noticed behind you, that prayer box is overflowing at this point.
1: Yeah, we're going to have to get a new one.
0: I have a bunch in my office, too, that I have to bring out. It can't get any bigger. Bishop Reed keeps getting bigger and bigger prayer boxes. Pretty soon we won't fit on the set. They won't even see us. There'll be just so many. Okay, now I'm going to try this. Please remember to pray for all of the intentions that we receive. If you want to send in a prayer intention or comment or question about This Is A Day, you can text us at 844-697-5221. That's 844-697-5221. I got it right. And we may read your text on the air. We'll just remind you that we'd ask that you can send a comment and you can send prayers. Don't send administrative type questions because that's not how we won't be able to answer those through the text line. You can just call Catholic TV or write us, and we'll get back to you on

0: that.
1: I want to throw out one more prayer too from Mina, who just passed away, is my good friend's aunt.
2: Oh, I'm sorry.
1: She was in her young hundreds. I'm not exactly sure, like 103 or something like that, but great, great woman. Loved Catholic TV as well. So
2: okay, well, certainly
1: keep her in our prayers.
2: Pray
1: yeah.
2: for her.
1: Yeah, Paula, thank you for the card. And then Christian wrote in too with some great pictures. So we always love to get cards from Christians. And as you can see, there we are.
2: Do you know what state yeah. Christian is from?
1: North Carolina, I believe.
2: North Carolina. Yeah. All right. Yeah. Well, we love thank North you. Carolina. Yeah. Hello, North Carolina. Well, today is the June 3rd is the feast day for the Ugandan martyrs. They are a group of 22 Catholics who were killed between 1885 and 1887 by an order from the ruling king. Remember their bravery and their unwavering faith today. So we're thinking of them as well.
1: Yes, and unfortunately, too, they had to cut back on some of the celebrations or recognition down in Uganda as well because of the Ebola crisis down there, too. Well, today is the start of a novena leading up to the consecration of the United States, the Sacred Heart of Jesus, on June 11th. Every day between now and then, you can pray the Sacred Heart Novena with us after the 9:30 a.m. and 9:30 p.m. Masses on Catholic TV. Right now, we are going to pray day one together.
3: Lord, I come to your tender heart today, to you who have words that set my heart ablaze, to you who pour out compassion on the little ones and on the poor, on those who suffer and on all human miseries. I desire to know you more, to contemplate you in the gospel, to be with you and learn from you and from the charity with which you allowed yourself to be touched by all forms of poverty. You showed us the Father's love by loving us without measure, with your divine and human heart. Grant all your children the grace of encountering you. Change, shape, and transform our plans so that we seek only you in every circumstance, in prayer, in work, and encounters, and in our daily routines. From this encounter, send us out on mission, a mission of compassion for the world, in which you are the source from which all consolation flows. Amen.
2: Father, thank you so much. And joining us now is someone who knows a lot about the Sacred Heart of Jesus. Brandon Otto is the translator of a new book called Not of the World, 20 Lessons on Following Christ Without Compromise. It's a collection of essays by St. Claude Lacombière, who lived in the mid-1600s. St. Claude was an early devotee of the Sacred Heart of Jesus. Brandon, thanks so much for being with us. How are you doing?
4: Doing it right. Thanks for having me.
2: We're thrilled you're with us, all the way from Missouri. We love Missouri. Tell us about St. Claude's connection to St. Margaret Mary and the Sacred Heart of Jesus.
4: So St. Claude was a Jesuit, and the first place he was stationed after he finished his formation was in Pré-le-Monial, which is the town where St. Margaret Mary lived. And he became her spiritual director and her confessor, and the first person that she told about her revelations of the Sacred Heart.
1: His essays in the book cover many topics, including marriage, educating children, and almsgiving, to name just a few. Which topic was most impactful for you as you were reading and translating his words?
4: Probably when he discusses riches and wealth. It's a theme that comes up a lot in this work, and a lot of it is about how you have to, if you're blessed with riches, you have to use them properly, but also be careful, because he talks about that when you have riches, you have too many roses and too many thorns. So there's lots that you can do with the riches, but also lots of ways that they can lead you into sin.
2: How did you get involved with the translating, and how difficult is that? What does it involve?
4: I just picked up translating partly for fun to learn languages, and then I figured out I was good at it. And so I started getting contact with publishers. And for me, it's pretty easy. I find it easier than writing stuff on my own.
2: So can you do a bunch of different languages?
4: I can do French, Spanish, Latin, and then my Greek's a little rusty, but I've done some Greek too.
2: So that's four. That's four more than me, and English is a challenge too. So, you know.
1: You got a lot of work to do, Jim.
2: I've got a lot of. You'll have to translate what I'm saying right now if we keep this up much longer. One of St. Claude's longest essays was about forgiving enemies. What are some of the points he made about the importance of that?
4: He gets very strict on that one, that if you don't forgive your enemies, you will be damned. He does not mince words on that one. And he talks about how even though the desire for revenge is a natural thing when we've been hurt by someone, we still have to push past that in order to forgive.
1: And you touched on this a little bit, but what did St. Claude say about how difficult it is for people, and especially nowadays, who are attached to riches, to be close to God?
4: I mean, he definitely talks about how, you know, you're just wrapped up in those riches. It's so easy to just go waste your life. A lot of times he talks about people going to parties and, you know, spending all their wealth just to make themselves look pretty so they can attract people. So he definitely keeps talking about how you need to pull back from that, make sure you're focused on God and not just on pleasing others.
2: Now, you've also translated another work by St. Claude called Seeking the Heart of Christ. If you could talk about St. Claude Le Camelier face to face, what would you ask him?
4: I'd want to ask him more about his devotion to the Sacred Heart, because a lot of that was pretty private. It doesn't come up in either this book or the other book. It's really in some of his private writings and in his letters back and forth to St. Margaret Mary, because he was stationed in England for a while, so they just communicated via letters. I'd like to know more about what he thought about her revelations and if he had lived longer, if he would have done more to really promote them.
2: Brandon, was there any wow moment for you as you were translating this and going through it? Was there any moment where you just said, oh my goodness, this is unbelievable?
4: I mean, that section on forgiving enemies really struck me, just especially about how he didn't just make it sound so easy. He talked about how natural it is to want revenge when we've been hurt by someone, that it's just part of human nature and that we still have to work to overcome that. That one really struck me.
2: And I think it's something we all have to work on too, right? I mean, someone hurts you, it's easy just to say, I'm never gonna talk to them, I'm never gonna forgive them today. So I'd say to our people who are watching at home right now, don't fall into that trap. St. Claude would be very angry at you. Make sure that you actually forgive those people, open up your heart, and it'll make you better. Well, we're going to have a book giveaway later in the show, but in the meantime, where can people buy Not of the World or Seeking the Heart of Christ?
4: They can buy them at Tanbrook's website.
2: Well, thank you so much, Brandon, for being with us today. Enjoy beautiful Missouri, and I'm sure we'll talk to you again.
4: Thank you for having me.
2: Thank you. Kevin, what's going on around the world in the Catholic faith?
1: Hi, everyone. I'm Kevin Elson. Here's a look at what's going on this week in the news. We begin with news from around the world. Last-minute preparations are being finalized in Spain for Pope Leo XIV's visit to the country from June 6th through the 12th. During this trip, the Pope is expected to address Spain's parliament, inaugurate one of the towers of Barcelona's Sagrada Familia Basilica, and meet migrants arriving in the Canary Islands. It's a massive undertaking for the country, which is going all out to welcome the Holy Father.
0: When Pope Leo XIV visits a country, it's not only a major moment for the faithful there. The Pope also gets the chance to experience the local culture and hopefully its best food. But each trip is also a massive operation. What many people miss in a papal trip is the huge amount of logistical work that happens behind the scenes. Who is involved, how security is coordinated, how each city prepares, and how much it all costs. Spain already has the answer to the last question. The visit will cost more than 15 million euros. We also know the economic impact on our country will, in any case, exceed 100 million euros. Much of the economic rush will be felt in the service industry. At the Pope's first stop in Madrid, hotel occupancy is expected to reach 82%, while in Barcelona, it could hit 90%. Madrid is also preparing to host a massive number of pilgrims. Officials are opening 33 public facilities and more than 80 schools to house nearly 1.5 million visitors. Our group will stay in two different locations. One is a school and the other is a temporary shelter. We'll go to sleep the same way young pilgrims always do. How can we forget the World Youth Days we spent crammed in halls, sleeping out in the open at the same place where we celebrated the vigil, and then the next day attending Mass with the Holy Father? Security is another major challenge for any papal trip. In Spain, authorities are expected to deploy up to 14,000 security personnel, along with additional local support. We are, without a doubt, ready to respond safely and responsibly to the Pope's visit next June. Beyond the security and accommodations, organizers will also rely on thousands of volunteers for everything to run smoothly. The latest figures show that more than 20,000 people have already signed up to help coordinate the Pope's larger public events across Spain. Among the most anticipated events are the Corpus Christi procession, the Pope's visit to the Sagrada Familia, a gathering at the Bernabeu Stadium, and a mass at Gran Canaria Stadium, expected to draw over 45,000 people. 6 days, more than 2,500 kilometers, 4 provinces, and around 40 events, this is Pope Leo's first visit to Spain, or at least as Pope, that is.
1: In news from around the country, in Pope Leo XIV's first encyclical on safeguarding human person in the time of artificial intelligence, the Pope acknowledged the Church's role in slavery, warning against AI's potential to cause new forms of slavery, especially by facilitating human trafficking and exploiting laborers, including children. Pope Leo lamented the delay with which both society and the Church came to denounce the scourge of slavery. Bishop Roy Campbell Jr., president of the National Black Catholic Congress, said the Pope's acknowledgement is only proper and just, and he added that the task ahead is to take concrete action to heal slavery's legacy. The official apology was endorsed as well by the Knights of Peter Claver, one of the Catholic Church's largest historically black Catholic lay fraternal organizations. The transatlantic slave trade saw some 12 million to 20 million Africans enslaved in various Western nations, including the United States, over a period of 4 centuries. Bishop Campbell said the Pope is taking the initiative to admit that the Church was complicit by either allowing slavery or looking the other way, and we ask for forgiveness for that. Once you recognize the wrong and you're sorry for the wrong, said Bishop Campbell, the question becomes now, what do we do to correct it? Identifying and honoring the graves of enslaved persons is a step, as is treating others the way we want to be treated, he said, adding, because quite honestly, we're all one in Christ. In news now from Rome, recently at his residence in Castel Gandolfo, Pope Leo XIV was presented with a new Ferrari. It was the Italian brand's first fully electric car. The Pope not only had the opportunity to sit in the new vehicle, he also was presented with the car's steering wheel.
0: Days are usually Pope Leo XIV's day off, but he still receives select visitors at the papal summer residence in Castel Gandolfo. One of them was the CEO of Ferrari, who arrived to present the Pope with a special new model. The Pope is known to enjoy driving. After seeing the vehicle, which looked more like a family car than a classic Ferrari, Pope Leo joked with Ferrari's CEO, John Elkann.
5: Is this the first four-door Ferrari?
6: First five-seater.
0: The model, called Luce, is the first fully electric Ferrari, and its presentation to the Pope is no coincidence. In the gardens of Castel Gandolfo is the Borgo Laudato Si, an outdoor project inspired by the vision of Pope Francis and his encyclical on, among other things, the environment. A place rich in tradition, the summer residence as the background offered a strong juxtaposition to the futuristic, environmentally friendly car. And while Pope Leo didn't get the chance to test just how fast this Ferrari can go from 0 to 60, he did get inside the car. He even took home the steering wheel. It's the second one he's received from Ferrari. The first was this one here, used by Formula One driver Charles Leclerc.
1: And finally in the news, the United States Catholic bishops have released a prayer service on its website, usccb.org, titled A Path Toward Justice, a National Prayer Service Honoring the Many Journeys That Shaped America. In recognition of the country's 250th anniversary, the prayer service commemorates its immigrants and refugees, as well as those trafficked under historic and modern forms of slavery in the U.S. The document also features prayers for government officials asking God to help them understand the great dignity of human persons. In an introduction to the 15-page document, the U.S. bishops said the text is designed to acknowledge and honor the many diverse communities that have journeyed to the United States in search of hope, safety, and opportunity. The service is structured as a celebration of the liturgy of the word with hymns, prayers, scripture readings, a responsorial psalm, and the proclamation of the gospel. It also includes a call to action, inviting the faithful to assist immigrants and refugees in concrete ways. Well, that's all the information we have for you this time. I'm Kevin Elson. Don't forget, you can keep up to date on Catholic news throughout the week with Catholic News Break right here on the Catholic TV Network.
2: Kevin, thank you very much. And Tam Books has offered to send one copy of Not of the World, 20 Lessons on Following Christ Without Compromise by St. Claude Le Colombier to one Catholic TV viewer. One. To enter, please email us at thisisaday@catholictv.org. The second person to do so will win. So only one book, but it's the second person who's

0: They've dedicated their lives to serving God, educating young people, and living out their faith. But lately, the Salesian Sisters of San Antonio have found themselves in an unexpected spotlight, thanks to their contagious Spurs spirit.
1: Super excited to see the Spurs playing really soon. So working on a little bit of our game.
2: So I always gotta wear Wimby's number because obviously I tower over the rest.
1: Where'd she go?
0: Videos of the sisters cheering and celebrating and proudly supporting their hometown team have racked up thousands of views online. For many fans, it's a refreshing reminder that community pride can unite people from all walks of life.
1: But it's really been exciting to see all the hype and to see how it's bringing our community of San Antonio and beyond together even more. Even within like a sports community, it can bring people together. Just like in a faith community, it can bring people together. The difference is what the purpose is.
0: The sisters say basketball isn't just about the game. It's about fellowship, joy, and sharing moments that bring people together. And as the Spurs continue their remarkable postseason run, the sisters have become some of the team's most recognizable supporters.
3: In the name of the Father, and of the Son, and of the Holy Spirit, amen. Hey, go Spurs!
1: It was such a blessing to be there, especially courtside before the game, to be able to see the players warm up. And then when Luke came up to us and he greeted us, shook our hands, and I asked him, can I give you a blessing? And he said, please. And so without hesitancy, he bowed down because he's way taller than I am. So he bowed down and I did a little prayer to him, invoking the Holy Spirit, because it was a Feast of Pentecost too. And also we were celebrating Mary Help of Christians. So those two feast days together, I invoked our Blessed Mother and the Holy Spirit upon him. And I just really prayed for him to have a good game, to be free from injury, and to play his best.
0: Students, parishioners, and basketball fans across South Texas have embraced the sisters' enthusiasm. Many say their positive energy reflects the very values they strive to live every day: hope, encouragement, and community. What began as a simple expression of hometown pride has grown into a viral moment that's reaching far beyond San Antonio. And while the attention has been unexpected, the sisters say they're grateful for every opportunity to spread joy and maybe inspire a few more Spurs fans along the way.
1: We enjoy sports as Salesian Sisters, our mission being with the young people. We love what the young love, and that brings us connection, so that way we can build relationship with them and bring them to a higher purpose of loving who we love, the Lord and God, and wanting really the best for their souls.
0: Now, with the Spurs preparing to face the New York Knicks in the NBA Finals, fans are hoping the sisters' winning spirit can continue to bring a little extra luck to the hometown team.
4: Now, how we can support the Spurs?
5: Pray. We pray for them.
4: Okay, pray for them. All right.
5: Yes.
4: So to pray, that means that we're putting God first.
5: Yes.
6: Amen.
4: Yes. So, first God.
6: Yes, first God.
4: Go Spurs.
0: And if all goes according to plan, many are hoping these beloved sisters will have a chance to cheer on the Spurs in person during the finals home games, bringing their prayers, their smiles, and their trademark enthusiasm to the biggest stage in basketball. Whether they're in the classroom, the chapel, or courtside, the Salesian Sisters have become a symbol of faith, joy, and hometown pride in San Antonio.
1: Encouraging people to remember that sports are a game, and the real game of life is our faith. Yeah, so to see how sports can help lift up communities and build that joy, it's a beautiful thing. But God is number one, so always keep the Lord at the front.
7: And thank you to the Archbishop of San Antonio, to our great friends at Channel 15, and to the Salesian Sisters, because I have to tell you, they look
8: great.
7: Pretty good.
8: Yeah.
7: We should challenge them to a basketball game. What do you think?
8: Game. I don't know.
7: Okay, you, me, we'll take somebody else.
8: The old,
7: you know,
8: the old decrepit guys against the young nuns.
7: Oh, no, it probably won't go well for us at all, but I'd like to see it happen. But thank you so much. That's a great piece, so we'll see how that goes. Well, we have our national days.
8: We certainly do.
7: I'm feeling really positive, Kevin.
8: Okay.
7: I've got a positive feeling. Let's do it.
8: About positivity. We love positivity.
7: Okay.
8: National Repeat Day, Jay. So sometimes scientists...
7: What?
8: Yes, exactly. Some scientists believe there are benefits to having...

0: repeat experiences. You know, repetition is the mother of all learning.
1: So, three times, you know, supposed to say it three times as a teacher.
0: Yeah, yeah. So there you go.
1: I only listened the first time.
0: Repeat something and learn it. All right, next one is
1: good
0: National
1: one.
0: Repeat Day.
1: Yeah. Get
0: yeah. Did you catch that, huh? National Egg Day. You like eggs?
1: I love eggs. Ethan, do I love eggs? Yeah, I love eggs.
0: About 100 billion eggs are produced by American egg farmers each year.
1: And I probably eat half a billion eggs. So they should thank me. I should get a special thank you.
0: And the average American consumes about 285 eggs a year.
1: No, so, a lot more.
0: Wow, you
1: that's
0: do more?
1: A week.
0: You do what? Wow.
1: That's a week.
0: Wow, yeah,
1: yeah.
0: Great. All right. Chocolate and macaroon day.
1: Nope, don't like them.
0: These are the, there's always the macaroon and then macaroon. There's some difference, but this is the coconut one.
1: Yeah, I really don't like those. Because I'm not a big coconut guy.
0: What if you put chocolate on?
1: No, can't. Won't work.
0: It hides the coconut taste.
1: No, it doesn't.
0: Get some birthdays today. This is an interesting name. Ransom Olds. Guess what he founded.
1: Say it again.
0: Ransom Olds.
1: I don't know.
0: Founder of Oldsmobile.
1: Oh, well, that makes sense.
0: Ariamoto, yeah. Ransom's a different...
1: Good for him.
0: Ellen Corby, she's an actress that played Grandma on...
1: The Waltons?
0: The Waltons, yes. There you go. Tony Curtis was...
1: Great actor.
0: Was today. Chuck Barris, remember him from
1: the Gong Show?
0: And
1: then they did a movie about him.
0: Yeah, The Dating Game as well. Yeah. Do you know this? You're a basketball guy. Speaking of basketball, Billy Cunningham.
1: Yeah, he was a Philadelphia coach.
0: Yeah, they called him the Kangaroo Kid for his extraordinary rebounding abilities,
1: Good player.
0: Yeah, yeah. Susie Quattro.
1: Yes, singer.
0: Yeah.
1: She was on Happy Days, too.
0: Yeah.
1: Stumbling. Boy, I'm a plethora of knowledge today.
0: Wow.
1: I was killing it.
0: You're setting the bar high, Jay.
1: Come on, keep them coming.
0: Former First Lady Jill Biden's birthday is today. Former First Lady.
1: No, I know. I'm just kidding. Of course I know who Jill Biden is.
0: I thought you wanted me to repeat that. Anderson Cooper, Rafael Nadal.
1: Yeah, great tennis player.
0: Today. Yeah, yeah. There you go.
1: That's it?
0: That's it.
1: Because I'm doing well.
0: Yeah.
1: I'm like about 100% there.
0: Let's continue.
1: Well, I didn't get the first one, the Oldsmobile one.
0: Maybe we can continue this on Friday show.
1: Yeah. Hey, listen, I got to do this. Ethan, come here for a second. Come on. Come on up. Come on up. So everyone remembers my son when he was a little kid.
0: Yeah.
1: Right? You just sit right there, because you don't have a mic, so you can't talk. It's a blessing to all of us. And this is what he looks like now.
0: Wow.
1: All these years later.
0: He's all grown up.
1: So he is helping out while Victoria is out. And we also have Dylan Brilliant here, who's helping out with Adam. And Lucia is here today, too. So we have a lot of people here. Well, thank you so much for being on This Is The Day. We hope you've enjoyed the show. And I'm over here. And we ask that you pray for all the people in the prayer box and know that all of you, every single one of you, are in our thoughts and in our prayers. Have a great day.

Hi, everyone. Kevin Nelson here, hoping you can join us on Friday's This Is The Day as we chat with Sabrina and Stephen Gunnell. They're a husband and wife team that directed a new film called Sacred Heart, His Reign Has No End. It's the perfect timing, as June is the month of the Sacred Heart of Jesus. It's going to be a great show. 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

Hello, I'm Bishop Reed in the Cathedral of St. Mary of the Immaculate Conception in Peoria. Join me in praying today the mysteries of the Holy Rosary right here on Catholic TV.

Hello, dear friends, and welcome to our program, Living in the Light of Christ. I'm Father Anthony Mihalik, a Redemptorist priest, and we are coming to you from our Redemptorist retreat house of San Alfonso, located on the beautiful shore of the Atlantic in Long Branch, New Jersey. Each morning, we are blessed with the light of the sun, rising slowly from the far horizon of the ocean. How beautiful is the serenity and peace that comes with the light of each morning. And we humbly give our grateful thanks to God for the gift of another day. Here we find a place to step away from the noise and the busyness of the world. Here we find a place of serenity and peace, a place to commune with God, a singular place of holy ground. In this series, we invite you to enter into a place of stillness and inner peace. We invite you to an inner silence that allows the voice of Christ Jesus to speak from a place deep within. We invite you now to enter into a brief time of retreat, a time of intimacy with the person of Christ Jesus, who calls us to live each new day in the radiance of His light, His peace, and His love. In the tender compassion of our God, the dawn from on high shall break upon us to shine on those who dwell in darkness and the shadow of death, and to guide our feet into the way of peace.

This is a reading from St. Paul's letter to the Philippians, chapter 4. Rejoice in the Lord always. I shall say it again, rejoice. Your kindness should be known to all. The Lord is near. Have no anxiety at all, but in everything, by prayer and petition, with thanksgiving, make your requests known to God. Then the peace of God, that surpasses all understanding, will guard your hearts and minds in Christ Jesus. And finally, brothers and sisters, whatever is true, whatever is honorable, whatever is just, whatever is pure, whatever is lovely, whatever is gracious, if there is any excellence, and if there is anything worthy of praise, think about these things. Keep on doing what you have learned and received and heard and seen in me. Then the God of peace will be with you.

Though we sometimes struggle with or falter in our faith, though we are, as we should be, conscious of our weakness and yes, our inclination to sin, yet our design must be to choose Christ above all else in this world. None of us does this perfectly, but that is the journey of faith, the journey of faith that is life. And it will be accomplished day by day, only with God's good grace. We desire Christ alone because, at the deepest level of our consciousness, we know that there is no authenticity in this life for us apart from Christ. In the deepest recesses of our hearts, we know this to be true. It would just mean, however, in the everyday experience of life, to choose Christ above all else. Jesus said, "This is how they will know that you are my disciples, by the way you have love for one another." This is the cornerstone of our discipleship in Christ. We're given the mandate to love as Christ has loved. And Jesus has told us that it is not just our friends and family that we are to love. We're to love everyone, even those who are our enemies. How do I do this? We might begin by offering to every person, friend or foe, the same gift. And that is this blessing. I want God for you. That is the blessing and the gift that a follower of Christ holds closest at heart. To every sister or brother, friend or foe, I offer the same. I want God for you. And so I extend a blessing to you, and I never, never extend the opposite. I never send a curse upon anyone or anything. We extend a blessing to eradicate the darkness and to bring forth in this world the radiant light of Christ. The perfection of love is a never-ending goal of the disciple of Christ. And so, each day, we must stand very humbly before God, asking to be emptied of anything within ourselves that is not of God, that we might begin to love as Jesus commands us to do. We ask to be rid of all selfishness and pride, arrogance and self-centeredness of any kind. We ask for the grace needed to grow in holiness, to grow stronger in the virtues of humility and simplicity, patience and kindness, and gentleness of spirit. We ask for the courage, the strength that comes from God alone, that we might never shrink before the powers of darkness, but faithfully and valiantly seek and live the truth that is of God alone, the truth of life that has been given to us in Christ Jesus. And in whatever way we are able,
We ask for the grace and the courage to seek justice and peace in this world, the world that all too often chooses oppression, violence, hatred, and not the peace that is of Christ. To choose Christ above all else is then to be willing to accept persecution. Persecution for the sake of righteousness. It is to be merciful to those who do not extend mercy to you or to me. To choose Christ above all else is to release the inherent desire to fulfill my own needs, my own wants, and rather seek to reach out in love to my sisters and brothers first, allowing the other to go first, willing to give up what I want so that the other who is so easily passed by and who is in need, might finally receive. To choose Christ above all else is, in essence, to be the bearer of His light, no matter how dark the world may become. In the beginning of the Gospel of John, we see the state of the world then, and we see very much the same in our world today. St. John writes, "For God so loved the world that He gave His only Son, so that everyone who believes in Him might not perish, but might have eternal life." And then he goes on to say, and this is the verdict, that the light came into the world, but people preferred darkness to light. But whoever lives in the truth comes to the light, so that their works may be clearly seen as done in God. May it be said of us that acknowledging our weaknesses and our failings, yet we humbly seek to carry within us the light of the risen Christ Jesus, who has given Himself to us so completely and calls us into intimate and loving relationship, that we have chosen to walk the pathways of this life in the fullness of faith as His humble disciples, seeking to bear within His divine love and truth, His mercy and His peace. The world is so in need of the peace of Christ, so in need of the love of God. The world is so in need of the light of Christ. Yet it does everything to eliminate God. So Christ turns to you and to me. He asks us to humbly bring even a little flame of His love into this world. Perhaps that's all that it takes. He waits upon us to do what He asks, and then to trust that He will do the rest. We place our trust in Him, and we walk every day of this life then, living in the light of Christ. Mm-hmm.

In the Gospel of John, at the table of the Last Supper, Jesus says, "Remain in me, for apart from me, you can do nothing." Once again, may we stop and really listen with a sense of inner composure what Jesus has said to us. Apart from me, you can do nothing. It matters little what our accomplishments in this life might be, or what our goals and aspirations for the future might be. It matters little if I have accumulated much in this world or if I have very little. What matters above all else is this: have I chosen to follow Christ Jesus and to live for him alone? If we take Jesus at his word, then we must see the truth he gives to us. Apart from him, we can do nothing. In other words, all our accomplishments add to nothing in the grand scheme of God. There is only one way for us to understand success in this life, and it is this: am I seeking the richness that is of God alone? Do I desire to be rich in the things of God? Have I grafted myself onto the vine that is Christ? Is my one desire in life to remain in his love as he has asked his followers to do? Remain in me, he says. Abide in me. Find your truth in me. Because apart from me, you can do nothing. All of this is given to us, as we said, in the Gospel of John, as Jesus is seated at the table of the Last Supper with his chosen ones. And at that table, he goes on to say, "I have told you this so that my joy may be in you and your joy may be complete." Christ Jesus desires that our joy be complete, full, abundant, rich. The joy in this life that comes only by being united to him. And finally, Jesus prays these words. He says, "Father, I pray not only for these," for those who were with him at the table, "but for all those who will come to believe in me through their words, so that they may all be one, as you, Father, are in me, and I in you, that they also may be in us." We were there in the mind of Christ at the table of the Last Supper. Please remember this. Christ prayed for you personally at the table of the Last Supper.

0: And he calls you now to become one with him. From this day forward, may we then, united in him, do as he has commanded us to do. Love God with everything that is in us. Seek holiness in him. Love one another as his humble disciples. And live every day from this day forward in the beauty and the radiance that is his alone to give. May this be our prayer, to live every day in the beautiful and radiant light of Christ.
1: Thank you for joining us here at San Alfonso for this brief time of retreat. We hope you will join us again next time for another episode of Living in the Light of Christ. Until then, may the peace of Christ dwell richly within you, and may his radiant light be upon you always. Amen. From the rising of the sun to its setting, may the name of the Lord be praised.

Hello, good people. Welcome to Coffee Talk with Father Brad, where we drink coffee and talk about Jesus. Today, we're going to talk about what makes a good song. Being Christian as a song doesn't necessarily mean it's good. There's some really bad Christian songs. It could be downright cheesy. This is what makes a good song. Does it tell the truth about the human condition? And does it ask the right questions? All great songs just ask those age-old truths about love, death, the future, eternity, relationships, and does it say the truth about them? One of my favorite secular artists, if you would call it a secular artist, is a guy named John Mayer. I'm gonna talk about three songs of his today. Actually, he's here with us. I got him to show up. I lied, but I have his lyrics. I'm not gonna sing it. So the first song that we're gonna talk about is Something's Missing, one of his earliest albums. I'm dizzy from the shopping mall. I searched for joy, but I bought it all. It doesn't help the hunger pains and a thirst I'd have to drown first to ever satiate. And then the chorus comes in and he says, something's missing. And I don't know how to fix it. Something's missing, and I don't know what it is. No, I don't know what it is at all. This song is really just asking a question. What is this hole in my heart? What isn't being filled? And I might even have all these things, money, check, car, check, guitar, check. He's got it all, but what is missing? There's still a hole in his heart. And it reminds me of a scripture. Matthew 19.

14, the rich young man, the parable of the rich young man. And behold, one came up to him saying, "Teacher, what good deed must I do to have eternal life?" And he said to him, "Why do you ask me about what is good? One there is who is good. If you would enter life, keep the commandments." He said to him, "Which?" And Jesus said, "You shall not kill, you shall not commit adultery, you shall not steal, you shall not bear false witness, honor your father and mother, and you shall love your neighbor as yourself." The young man said to him, "All these I have observed. What do I still lack?" Jesus said to him, "If you would be perfect, go sell what you possess and give to the poor, and you will have treasure in heaven. And come follow me." And here's the kicker. When the young man heard this, he went away sorrowful, for he had great possessions. It's an age-old question. What's this hole in my heart that's not being filled? And Jesus answers it. It's him. It's a relationship with God, following Jesus, and everything else in our life will fall short. Good song, John. Second song that I'm going to highlight is Love is a Verb, not a noun. And he says, love is a verb, it ain't a thing. It's not something you own. It's not something you scream. When you show me love, I don't need your words. Yeah, love ain't a thing. Love is a verb. Words are cheap, talk is cheap, but if love is an action, it's what we do. Another scripture that stood out to me when I was thinking about this, 1 John chapter 3. By this we know love, that he laid down his life for us, and we ought to lay down our lives for the brethren. But if anyone has the world's goods and sees his brother in need, yet closes his heart against him, how does God's love abide in him? Little children, let us not love in word or speech, but in deed and truth. Love's an action. This is God saying through the author of scripture, love is a verb. It's an action. You must live it out, not just speak it with your words. And the last song that I'm gonna focus on and present to you is In the Blood. How much of my mother has my mother left in me? How much of my love will be insane to some degree? That's not to you, Mom. Like, I don't think you're insane. And what about this feeling that I'm never good enough? Will it wash out in the water, or is it always in the blood? And the chorus says, I can feel the love I want. I can feel the love I need, but it's never gonna come the way I am. Could I change it if I wanted? Could I rise above the flood? Will it wash out in the water, or is it always in the blood? The battle between nature and grace. Are we determined? Is it written into our genes, into the way we grew up, to act a certain way, to be a certain way? Or can something outside of ourselves, namely grace, change it? Ephesians chapter 2, Paul mentions this. Paul's talking about becoming different because of our baptism or because of the sacrifice of Christ on the cross, the blood of Jesus actually changing us and making us different. The second chapter of Ephesians, he says, but now in Christ Jesus, you who once were far off have been brought near in the blood of Christ. For he is our peace, who has made us both one and has broken down the dividing wall. So we can change. We can be made new. We can become a new creation. We're not determined to live a certain way or to think a certain way or to act a certain way just based on our genetics, our blood, or even our experience, the way we were raised. God can pierce through in the sacraments particularly and change our hearts. We can become a new creation. So that's the answer to that song. Thank you, John, for In the Blood. Did John Mayer intentionally write these songs for these purposes that we drew from, these Christian themes? Maybe, maybe not, I don't know. But it doesn't mean they're any less true. John looked deeply into the human experience, to the questions that all people had, that he himself had, and he was honest. Honesty about what it means to be human and the truth about what it means to be human is what makes a great song. Thanks for writing great songs, John.

0: Hey, hey, hey, welcome to Rise Up Live. We're super excited to be with you. My name is Ryan Dever, and I'm the producer and host of this show. If you've joined us before, it's good to see you again. And if this is your first time watching with us, well, then welcome to Rise Up Live. We've got a great show for you tonight. Our guest is Monsignor Stephen Rossetti. You know, we're setting a Rise Up Live record here for the amount of exorcists we've had on our show. But it's always good to get a refresher on how to not get possessed. All right, we've also got some great music from AOH Music and a lot of other fun planned for you. So let's get this show on the road. Let's start off the show with an episode from one of our newest series, hosted by Ivy League wrestler Gene Zanetti, called Spiritual Strength. This series uses physical and spiritual workouts to conquer the seven deadly sins and fortify their virtuous counterparts. Just like the initial struggles of exercise where fatigue and resistance are present, practicing virtue may seem arduous at first, but as you persist, a remarkable transformation occurs. Virtuous acts become a source of joy and fulfillment. Episode 5 is on abstinence. Check it out.
1: It's time to power up with Spiritual Strength. We're going to do a spiritual warm-up, exercise, and stretch. Today, we're going to build the spiritual muscle of abstinence to overcome our weakness of gluttony. Gluttony is eating or drinking to excess. St. Gregory the Great names 5 forms of gluttony: eating too much, eating too fast, snacking between meals, seeking costly meals, or daintily cooked meals. Abstinence is refraining from the eating of certain kinds of foods. Generally, we think of abstinence in reference to meat, but abstinence can, in a broad sense, include fasting or abstaining from any kind of food. We must also note that the drinking of alcohol is sinful in proportion only to the extent that it affects our reason or damages our bodies. Complete drunkenness is a mortal sin. Let's examine abstinence in the light of Mary, the Mother of God, who exhibited perfection across all the virtues. Consider the abstinence of Our Lady. A mystical vision revealed that as soon as Mary understood that our Lord was on his way to the desert, she entered into her oratory and remained there for 40 days and nights without ever leaving it and without eating or drinking anything, just as she knew was being done by her son. Both of them observed the same course of rigorous fasting. At Fatima, our Lord revealed that the Sacred Heart of Jesus and the Immaculate Heart of Mary are inseparable. As Mary suffered internally what Christ suffered on the cross, this merited for her the title Co-Redemptrix. It is fitting that she would suffer the same hunger and thirst of fast and abstinence as our Lord. Let's begin our warm-up. In the name of the Father, and of the Son, and of the Holy Ghost. Amen. From the fear of being calumniated, deliver me, Jesus. From the fear of being forgotten, deliver me, Jesus. From the fear of being ridiculed, deliver me, Jesus. Now we're ready to exercise and build the muscle of abstinence. The former traditional fasting laws of the church were sufficient to properly build the virtue of abstinence. Since the loosening of the fasting laws, most people have very little, if any, self-restraint when it comes to food. Furthermore, the Desert Fathers note a strong correlation between a person being able to control themselves with food and being able to control themselves with sexual desire. Sometimes to take a step forward, we need to take a step backwards, in time, that is. Make a note on your calendar of the dates of traditional fasting of the former church laws. Don't be intimidated. Your great-grandparents were able to do it. Make note that the traditional fasting days were binding on the following days. All days of Lent except Sundays until noon on Holy Saturday, Wednesday, Friday, and Saturday in the Ember weeks. That is the week after Ash Wednesday, Pentecost, the Exaltation of the Cross, and St. Lucy's Day. The vigils of Pentecost, the Assumption, All Saints' Day, and Christmas. The laws of abstinence from flesh meat was binding on every Friday, Ash Wednesday, Fridays and Saturdays of Lent, Wednesdays, Fridays and Saturdays in Ember weeks, vigils of Pentecost, the Assumption, All Saints Day, and Christmas. Let's finish up with some stretching. And we take our meditation from the mystical city of God by Venerable Mary of Agreda, who has revealed all of this directly by Our Lady. The abstinence and sobriety of the Most Holy Mary was the admiration of the angels. For though being the queen of all creation and experiencing the natural affections of hunger and thirst, she never sought after the delicacies that would have suited her high estate, nor ever indulged in nourishment merely for the sake of pleasures of being tasted, but only in order to supply her natural wants. Even these she satisfied with such moderation as never to exceed or even be capable of exceeding the exact measure necessary to preserve the radical humors of life. Moreover, she partook of nourishment in such a way as to allow room for hunger and thirst, and so as to make allowances for the effects of grace on the natural process of bodily nourishment. She never experienced the changes of corruption arising from superfluous eating or drinking, nor did her needs in this regard grow greater on one day than others. Nor was she more subject to these changes on account of want of food. For if at any time she detracted from the food necessary to keep up the natural warmth, she was supplemented in her activity by divine grace, in which the creatures live, not in bread alone. The Lord could have sustained her without food or drink, but he did not do it. For it was not right that she should lose the merit of virtuously using these things, thus affording us the benefit of her example and merits. Our Lady of Fatima, not long after you visited the three shepherd children, Saint Jacinta was no longer attracted to food. Help us to mortify our appetites, that we may hunger and thirst for righteousness. Help us to remember that Christ received all of his flesh from you, that we may truly recognize that when we receive you in the Holy Eucharist, it may be rightly called the Bread of Mary. In the name of the Father, and of the Son, and of the Holy Ghost. Amen. Now that we have a good understanding of gluttony and abstinence, it's time to get your spiritual reps in. Rewatch this video many times and be sure to share it with a friend. And remember, every weakness is overcome by spiritual strength.
0: Up next, we have a video from a Ray of Hope's original and Telly Award-winning series, The Happiest Mothers and Daughters Project. Hosted by catechist and Catholic speaker Enza Cerami, lays out a curriculum for mothers and daughters to talk candidly about dating, sex, and marriage in a comfortable way that highlights God's perfect design. In this fourth episode, Enza discusses how we can identify the difference between authentic and counterfeit love. Check it out.
2: We hunger to know that we are loved and that we are wanted and that we matter. How do we find this love we hunger for? We first have to know what it looks like. It has been said that boys will often fake their love for physical pleasure and girls will give their bodies away to feel loved. The reality is, like we said in the last session, we need to hang up on the hookup culture to find the authentic love that we are really looking for. The happiest people know that authentic love is a decision in which we choose what is good for the other person because we want what is best for them, even if that means sacrifice on our part. Moms out there, I have an example that we probably can all relate to. In the first few weeks and months after giving birth, we tend to get little sleep. Well, why is that? Well, because we choose to love our newborn babies by caring for them and waking up in the middle of the night when necessary to meet their needs for food, changing dirty diapers, or even just

comfort. It is an act of love. An act of love in a dating relationship may mean that although you have a magnetic attraction to the guy you're dating, you will choose to love him by not using him for pleasure. And at the same time, that means having the courage to say no if he's pressuring you to do sexual things that you know aren't love. That means risking that he walks away from you. And my question to you is this the kind of guy you want to be with? Does he really care about you, or is he more concerned with using your body for his pleasure? It's hard to say goodbye to someone you care about, especially if you're bonded to them. But remember, God loves you and he will give you the courage to do what you have to do in order to respect yourself and find a relationship with authentic love. This may also mean having the courage to wait for someone who is willing to commit to you when you're ready to consider marriage. In our culture, we have lost our connection with the beauty and the power of the sacrament of marriage. You can see there are many couples that choose to live together before marriage or not to get married at all. And they may truly care for each other, but they have not made a commitment to each other in God's eyes. Loving each other rightly means honoring God's design for marriage and family. And if we are loving each other completely, it means being open to the gift of life that comes with sexual intimacy and a lifelong commitment. In order to have the courage to live these ideas out, we need a daily prayer time to tune in to what God's plan is for us. And the happiest people invest in their prayer time so they can hear the voice of God in their lives. If you start to notice issues in your relationships that bother you, don't ignore them. Ask the Holy Spirit to guide you and to give you wisdom. Go to Jesus, who knows you best, and ask him, "What do you want me to do?" Now remember this phrase because it applies to every area of our lives and every season of our lives. God, what do you want me to do? He will speak to your heart and lead you. And the more you do this, the easier it will get to hear his voice in your life. God knows what will make you happiest, and he knows the mission you're here to complete. Trust him. If that guy is meant to be in your life, God will bring you back together. And if not, he has a better plan than what you originally imagined. I know that it's not easy to make these decisions, but you have to ask yourself, are you willing to make sacrifices today that will give you the happiness and love you really want? The world will give you what seems like shortcuts. Many of us will fall for the illusions, and we will have to learn the hard way that it doesn't matter what the world says. The truth is the truth, and it doesn't change. You and I are made for real love, and when we settle for less, we feel the emptiness. Counterfeits can be hard to spot because they look like the real deal. Have you ever gone to a cash register at the store and they had to validate a $100 bill to make sure it wasn't a counterfeit? That's what I encourage you to do with love, dating, and relationships. Look to see whether or not someone is worth your time. The happiest people are intentional about who they choose to spend their time with and who they consider being in a relationship with. As you're making these decisions, remember that when your emotions are involved, it's hard to see clearly. And that's why it's important to have people in your life who are able to see what you can't see. Ask your mom and one or two other people that you can trust what they think about your relationship. In saying that, let me make a note here. They should be people who value God's plan and will respect your desire to save sex for marriage. Sometimes we have to make hard choices, but it's worth it. We need to get rid of the fake stuff in order to get the real deal. Lust makes false promises. It is one of the greatest counterfeits. Again, lust is basically using others as objects for sexual pleasure, and it is the opposite of authentic love. Even if you aren't physically using someone or you're using them in your imagination, God calls us to purity of mind and heart because when we ignore our thought life, we end up using our bodies to follow through on what we've been thinking about. What we think about, we eventually bring about. In our current culture, pornography has reached epidemic proportions. And even if you're not looking at porn, the media and advertisements have sexualized just about everything to make a profit. As a result, it has conditioned our minds to use others instead of loving them. Let's look at the things we want to get rid of in order to choose authentic love. Enza's dump list to set you up for success. Okay, what do I define as success? Being a part of the happiest people who choose authentic love, of course. 1, dump pornography. Pornography basically takes sex, removes love, and turns people into objects for use. And it changes our ability to truly experience the beauty and power of God's design. 2, dump masturbation. It is highly addictive and goes against God's design. It is empty and self-focused. 3, dump sexually explicit music, books, and movies that encourage lust. 4, dump or limit your time with people who are using others. Choose your friends wisely.

0: easily, we become like the people we spend time with. Number 5, dump a guy who is addicted to porn, cheats on you, is verbally or physically abusive towards you, pressures you into doing sexual things, or doesn't respect your beliefs. Don't settle just so you're not alone. God has better for you. Now that we've chosen to dump what doesn't serve us, what are the things we should focus on that will bring us happiness? What is the opposite of feeding lust? Well, it's a little something called chastity. Join me in the next session to find out why chastity is one of the best kept secrets to love. Our team activity today is to write down the characteristics you want for your daughter's future spouse, and daughters, write your list of the kind of guy you want to marry. These traits should go beyond his appearance and look at who he is as a person. For example, honesty and loyalty might be two character traits that are important to you. Now turn the list around and strive to become like the person you have described. Remember, like attracts like. And I'll see you in the next session.
1: Oh, I'm getting word from our studio here. Do we have a special video coming in? I have to stall. Well, we're working on a video that is a comedy sketch. If you go to Array of Hope Ministries on Instagram, you can watch all of our fun comedy videos. We also have more than just comedy. We hope we can get this for you. We're working on it. We got our team scrambling in the studio to get you guys this super funny video. Let's see where we're at with that. This is live, folks. We just wanted to prove to you that this is live. This is what happens with live TV. Sometimes there are technical difficulties. Can we switch to a quick segment? Oh, we got it. All right. Whew. I need a new shirt. I may have to go to our merch store for a new shirt because I am sweating. All right. Let's check out that comedy sketch that I was talking so eloquently about. Here we go.
2: Hey. You're late.
3: Sorry. It's the feast day of Saint Late Tolhosen.
2: Saint who?
3: Saint Ladelhosen, patron saint of being late. So I just was just so it. I was just so busy praying to him that I just lost track of time.
2: Yeah, I've never heard of him before.
3: Yeah. Check him out. He's pretty solid. Pretty cool. Yeah.
2: Well, I guess I'll have to put it down on my calendar for next year.
3: Hey, don't forget.
2: Yeah, get back to work.
3: All right. See ya.
4: Bless me, Father, for I have sinned.
3: You lied about another saint?
4: Yep.
1: And that was a really tough acting gig for me. I've never been late in my entire life, so to really get into character was tough. So I had to spend probably 2 weeks being late just so I could get the hang of it. Just sleeping in, coming in late, fresh coffee. It was really tough to do, but I think we really pulled it off and it was great. Again, you can go to Array of Hope Ministries on Instagram to see more videos like that. As I mentioned, our guest tonight is Monsignor Stephen Rossetti. He is a successful author, professor of psychology and spirituality at the Catholic University of America, and director of the St. Michael Center for Spiritual Renewal in Washington, D.C. Monsignor Rossetti's popular TikTok channel shares stories of his experiences as an exorcist. Our executive director, Mario Costabile, talks to him about his shift from psychologist to priest to exorcist and how people become possessed and what we can do about it. Here is our interview with Monsignor Rossetti.
5: Where in your journey did you actually become an exorcist? When did that happen?
6: Well, it's interesting. People ask me how it happened. I can tell you the story, which I often tell about the proximate cause, but then getting back to a more fundamental cause. The proximate cause was I'm a licensed psychologist, as you may know. So I teach psychological courses at CUA plus theology. pastoral counseling. And the diocese years ago, maybe 16 years ago or so, or 17, had a potential case of possession. So the cardinal asked me to do the eval, the psych.

0: And for sure. But where it really started was, I think Our Lady called me, frankly, when I was a seminary. And I begin my book, by the way, The Diary of American Exorcist. I begin my book with this story. It's true. An experience of the evil one. I think many more people have experiences of the evil one than people realize. So anyway, I was lying in bed. I was a seminarian, and I was not asleep. And all of a sudden, you know, wham, I get this attack that was unbelievably powerful and strong and fast. And I realized, by the grace of God, exactly what it was. It was the devil. And what struck me was the speed and the power. I realized that within seconds, I would be overwhelmed. So by the grace of God, I remembered that my rosary beads were at the bottom of my bed. So I leaped out of the bed, grabbed my rosary beads, and the minute I touched them, bang, the evil one departs. So I learned, as I tell people, I learned about 80% of what an exorcist needs to know in that second and a half. That is, the devil is a heck of a lot stronger than we are, incredibly powerful, and without by ourselves, we will be overwhelmed by him instantly.
1: Wow.
0: But compared to the Blessed Mother, he's dust. And when she shows up, he's gone. So that's why I have my rosary beads on me 24/7. I sleep with them. As a matter of fact, I put them around my hand and I sleep with my rosary beads in my hand, and the Blessed Mother protects me, and where things are just fine.
1: That's an amazing story. You are affirming what Padre Pio said, right? The greatest weapon to toward the devil is the rosary, saying the rosary.
0: Well, it's because of Our Lady. In other words, essentially, you're invoking her protection. And I believe that Jesus gave her this ministry because, you know, in an exorcism, you use the name of Jesus, you use the signs, you use his crucifix, all those sorts of things. But Jesus himself never really shows up. Who shows up? St. Michael, the saints, and Mary. Mary's the one who kind of leads the charge and crushing Satan's head.
1: So what is that like? I mean, when you're in the middle of an exorcism, you said the saints show up, the Blessed Mother show up. Does the possessed person ever recall or share with you who's in the room, or what is that like?
0: That would be common, because one of the things that happens to possessed people is it opens what we call the occult third eye. In other words, the demons are possessing the person. There is this intermingling of the demonic and the human. And so they're the demonic vision, if you will, which is why they know occult things. Why do possessed people know things they shouldn't know? Mm. Because the demons are inside them, and there's this crossfeed of information. And so, yeah, so oftentimes the possessed people in the midst of a manifestation will see spiritual things that they normally wouldn't, which includes the presence of demons, and will hear the demons speak to them, very, very common.
1: Wow. So, Monsignor, how does someone become possessed?
0: Well, I have this three-step process, which I don't recommend you follow. There are lots of different ways, by the way, I mean, but I'll give you the sort of standard way, if you will. So if you want to get possessed, I don't recommend it. Step one, stop practicing the faith. Ephesians 6, the faith is your shield. Don't kid yourself. Jesus is our shield. And when you drop your shields, as we do in, you know, talk about in Star Wars, you know, you drop your shields, Star Trek, whatever the thing is, yeah, you that's trouble. So you stop practicing the faith, and then you start committing some serious sins. That creates that inner spiritual wound. Anytime you commit sins, you are aligning yourself with Satan, just the way it is. And then three, if you really want to cement it, start practicing the occult. Start doing magic and witchcraft and Ouija boards and all that kind of stuff. That's a ticket to Satan. So you do all those three things, you're in trouble. Now, the good news is you can reverse those. Stop practicing witchcraft. I don't care if you think you're a good witch or a bad, that's all witchcraft. All the occult, all that kind of stuff, stop it. Number two, go to confession and confess your sins and stop sinning, of course. And then number three, practice the faith. Say those rosaries, go to mass, go to confession, go to Eucharist. Very common, for example, I'm working closely with a woman right now who made a blood pact with Satan. She joined the Satanic cult, and it's been a huge fight. over years, right?

0: for her because she did that.
1: And we're slowly getting her back, and it's so difficult for her to go to Mass. The demons will do everything they can to keep her from going to Mass. For example, a couple of weeks ago, she wanted to go. We had a ride. She was about to go. And all of a sudden, she came down with these mysterious illnesses that lasted just long enough for her not to go to Mass. Or she'll get close to the church, and she'll feel like there's a wall there. She just can't go through it. Or she'll feel it's abhorrent. So the demons do everything they can to keep a person from going to Mass, which is a witness to how important the Mass and the Eucharist is.
2: What is your interaction like with a possessed person? What happens in that room? I mean, is there, you know, like the movie, things are moving around? Do you feel a change in temperature? I mean, tell us a little bit about what that experience is like.
1: Well, there's a difference between my experience with the energumen, the possessed person, versus my experience with the demons. I mean, you know, if the person is not manifesting yet, usually it takes a few minutes, maybe about 20 minutes before the demons come forward. So you're interacting with a human being. But then the demons manifest. You're no longer speaking to the person. You're speaking to a pack of demons. And make no mistake about it. You look in that face and you say, this is not the person. You can tell, we call it the look. The look. When you look in the face of demons, you know it. And it's really ugly. It's really ugly. The Lord protects us. But, you know, I mean, people on Halloween, for example, they'll dress up like witches and demons. You don't realize how ugly demons are and witchcraft. You would never do that if you realized how evil demons are and Satan is. So you get slimed. You feel just slimed, which is happens. I mean, when you get through with an exorcism, sometimes you just want to take a shower, you know. I just feel like you're just slimed. And we're very careful with when you're facing a pack of demons. You're very careful, which is why we do not recommend that the laity directly confront demons. Yes, you by the power of Christ, you pray to Jesus to cast out the demons. Yes, you have that authority in Jesus as a Christian to cast out evil spirits. But we recommend you turn to God and ask the Lord to do this as an exorcist. We face the demons, facha, facha, and we say in Jesus' name, out. And that's basically what an exorcism is. In Jesus' name, we command you to leave. And that gets to be a real fight. They don't take it well, as you can imagine. And they'll do everything they can to derail the process.
2: When you're in a situation like this, I'm sure the first few for you must have been, I mean, your heart must have been palpitating. You must have like got a rush. I'm sure there must have been a considerable amount of fear. What is that situation like? Or do you feel well armed because you have the rosary, you have the Blessed Mother, you have sufficient prayers that will really be able to combat these demons and this evil force?
1: The mantra we use, and we teach it to all of our possessed and everyone, which is good for true for all Christians, is Jesus, I trust in you. I mean, a lot of demons are liars. They're lying all the time. And one of the big things they do, they try to scare you. They'll often say to me, we're going to get you tonight. You know, we're going to get you tonight or some night. They want you to be, you know, and we're going to come at you. And usually they do, actually. But the Lord protects me. Usually they do. Well, sometime they'll kind of, you know, do their thing. And but I say, Jesus, I trust in you. So that's true of all of us. So many people watch these horror movies and they get terrified. Well, Jesus is Lord, not Satan. Satan thinks he's Lord. I mean, but he's not. And he's dust compared to Jesus. But you need to be careful. You don't trifle with the evil one because, again, he's faster than lightning and moves the speed of thought and is much more powerful than you. But we trust in Jesus. So I tell people, I'm a coward. I hide behind Jesus. And they'll oftentimes do all sorts of things to me, and they'll say, you can't do this, you're a bum, you're this. And I said, you're right, I'm a bum, I'm a sinner, it's true, but I'm not your problem. Guess what? Jesus is your problem. And in Jesus' name, I command you to leave. Exi abea nunc Satanas, leave this person now, Satan. Vade Satanas, get behind me, Satan. Jesus is the one who casts out the demons ultimately.
2: Monsignor, allude or explain more why the church does not approve horoscopes and tarot cards and Ouija boards. Why is that?
1: Well, I'll tell you just our experience. By the way, you know the movie The Exorcist. You remember that the 1973 movie The Exorcist that scared the daylights out of everybody? It's actually based on a real case, and you can get the notes from that excellent read. The Jesuit who did the exorcism and did quite a fine job with it.
2: It was a boy, right? It wasn't a boy. Really a girl.
1: He died just a couple years ago. He lived in Maryland, and he was fine. He was anonymous. He lived in Maryland. He worked for the government, had a good life and kids and family, and just passed away. God rest him. But he had gotten possessed by using a Ouija board. You know, and I had one mother rail me out some time ago. She said, "Oh, you worry about these Ouija boards. There's nothing wrong with them." I'll tell you, he found out otherwise. The problem with all those things is, there are spiritual realities. And so when we invoke Jesus, we invoke Mary and the saints and angels, we invoke God, the one true God, you know, God hears us and responds to us. When we start invoking these pagan gods, which are no gods, or these nameless spiritual realities like Reiki, whatever, the bishops have condemned Reiki. Why? Because you're invoking these nameless spiritual energies. And who's going to answer? Oh, there's the earth goddess is going to answer. Yeah, right. Or the sort of pagan. No. What answers those non-Christian prayers? Probably it's going to be Satan if you're not careful. You keep dialing that number with tarot cards or Ouija boards or magic or whatever. Satan's eventually going to answer that call. You know, so trust in Jesus. Jesus, Lord, not Satan. And be at peace, you know, trust in Jesus. Anytime you get upset or nervous or you feel, Jesus, I trust in you. Jesus, I trust in you. And his beautiful mother.
2: Amen. Thank you, Monsignor. I really appreciate your time and hanging with us here at A Ray of Hope. And God bless you. And please know that we always pray for our religious, our priests, our bishops, our pope, and you as well.
1: Do you mind if I give a final blessing to everyone who is listening and to you all?
2: Please do, Monsignor.
1: I ask the Blessed Mother to spread a mantle over everyone who is listening and all your loved ones. May she guide you always and guard you. May the holy angels surround you, protect you. May the blood of Jesus wash you clean. And may all the saints and angels, through the power of Christ, lead you safely home. May Almighty God bless you, Father, Son, Holy Spirit. Amen.
2: Thank you, Monsignor. God bless you. Thanks.
1: Thanks, Mario. God bless your ministry. Keep up the good work.
0: Hey there. I'm Jack Garneau, A Ray of Hope's Director of Audio and Music Production. I'm excited to share some content from AOH Music with you. While our music team finds great joy and fulfillment in writing our own original music, where would we be without our musical influences? Holy Spirit, written by Brian and Katie Torwalt, is a classic CCM song that we love to perform. We took it to the stage at a live performance filming of AOH Music at Alpha Wave Studios in Whippany, New Jersey, where some great moments of worship came forth on film. We're pleased to share a unique rendition of Holy Spirit with you here on Rise Up Live. 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
3: We just ask you tonight, Holy Spirit, to just flood our hearts, soften our hearts, Lord, from the crown of our head to the soles and tips of our feet. Allow us to worship you. Allow us to let our hearts be filled with your presence.

What's going on, everyone? It's me, Alanis, back to play Who's That Saint? Before we begin, if you're watching on a desktop or a phone, we want you guys to participate. So as always, get ready to speedily type in those guesses of yours. But if you're watching on Apple TV or on Roku, just shout those answers like Ryan said. We will nod. We will pretend that we can hear you. But let's jump straight into the game. So we want to put your saint knowledge to the test by giving you three clues on one saint for you to guess before the big reveal. Cool? Okay, guys. Let's begin with clue number one. So this saint lived during the time of the French Revolution, which brought about a lot of unique challenges in his Catholic faith. For example, he received little education. He had to make his first communion and confession in secret. And he actually had to stop his priestly studies because he was drafted into Napoleon's army in 1809. Is that enough information for you to figure out who the saint is? Who's that saint, guys? We're going to move on to clue number two. So this saint was ordained in 1815, and he had extraordinary gifts of reading souls and telling penitents their own sins when they came to

0: him in the confessional. He was said to have worked 18 hours a day administering the Sacrament of Reconciliation. It's a long time, y'all. Who is that saint? Go ahead, use that chat, type those guesses. We're moving on to clue number three. So this saint is known as the patron saint of parish priests. So chances are pretty high that you'll see his statue or paintings in any and all seminaries. That was a pretty big guess. Let me know if you know who this saint is. If you guys guessed Saint John Vianney, then you are correct. Saint John Vianney is familiarly known as the Cure of Ars, which translates to the Pastor of Ars because of the radical spiritual transformation of the community and its surroundings. As I mentioned earlier, he is considered the heavenly patron of all parish priests, and he was born into parents who were a bit impoverished in Dardilly, France in 1786, and he began his studies for the priesthood at the age of 19. So due to his little education, he had many failures and difficulties, but he was finally ordained in 1815. And so he worked for the rest of his life, gaining a worldwide reputation as a confessor who softened the hearts of sinners by preaching. He passed away in 1859 and was canonized just a few decades later in 1929. His feast is celebrated on August 4th. St. John Vianney, pray for us.
1: St. John Vianney was born on May 8th, 1786 in France and was baptized the same day. He grew up Catholic and persevered through seminary despite his academic difficulties. He became a parish priest in a small town named Ars and established La Providence, a home for girls. He was deeply devoted to the conversion of people in this small town and often spent up to 16 hours a day hearing confessions. He died in 1859 and was canonized on May 31st, 1925. He's the patron saint of parish priests. He said, "If you pray and love, that is where a man's happiness lies." St. John Vianney, pray for us.
0: Super cool. Well, friends, as you may know, I am the content coordinator here at Array of Hope, and I am super excited that, to share with you guys that we have a lot of incredible things in store with the next few weeks. You know, on our social media, we have giveaways, collabs with guests, and of course, we have more Rise Up Live shows, and we want to be a source of inspiration for all of you. We really look forward to having you become a part of our AOH family. So once you do join us on social media, here's a little glimpse of what you'll find when you follow us on those social channels.

0: Hey, hey, it's me, Jack, again. So if you enjoyed the interview that Mario had with Monsignor Stephen Rossetti, it's a great interview. 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Which you'll definitely want to be in the loop for. Very exciting. Ryan, back to you for merch.
1: Thank you, Jack. We've got some awesome merch at our Even More Awesome merch store. Click the link in the comment section of this event to be taken to our store where you can rock this Rise Up Live sweatshirt. It is beautiful. Look at that. Comes in all colors and sizes, you know, on a nice hot summer night. Throwing on this big sweatshirt, keep you warm in front of a fire on the beach, whatever cool thing you're doing, please send me an invite. I'd like some summer plans. All right, but we also have shirts.

All right, we had a great time putting this together for you. We hope you enjoyed it. Please tell your family. Please tell your friends. Thank you to our guests. Thank you to the Array of Hope team and benefactors. And thank you for joining us. Good night.

0: Gotta get my heart rate up if I'm gonna ride this up. 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

0: I gotta make sure Ryan looks really good on camera so I don't have to do it in post.
1: Yeesh.
2: There is a big difference though, right?
3: Huge difference.
2: Yeah.
3: It sounds so much better.
2: I can't tell if
3: he's recording. Sounds so much better.

0: The angel of the Lord declared to Mary,
1: and she conceived of the Holy Spirit.
0: Hail Mary, full of grace, the Lord is with thee. Blessed art thou among women, and blessed is the fruit of thy womb, Jesus.
1: Holy Mary, Mother of God, pray for us sinners, now and at the hour of our death. Amen.
0: Behold, the handmaid of the Lord.
1: Be it done unto me according to thy word.
0: Hail Mary, full of grace, the Lord is with thee. Blessed art thou among women, and blessed is the fruit of thy womb, Jesus.
1: Holy Mary, Mother of God, pray for us sinners, now and at the hour of our death. Amen.
0: And the Word was made flesh,
1: and dwelt among us.
0: Hail Mary, full of grace, the Lord is with thee. Blessed art thou among women, and blessed is the fruit of thy womb, Jesus.
1: Holy Mary, Mother of God, pray for us sinners, now and at the hour of our death. Amen.
0: Pray for us, O Holy Mother of God,
1: that we may be made worthy of the promises of Christ.
0: Let us pray. Pour forth, we beseech thee, O Lord, thy grace into our hearts, that we, to whom the incarnation of Christ, thy Son, was made known by the message of an angel, may by his passion and cross be brought to the glory of his resurrection, through Christ our Lord.
1: Amen.
2: Hi, everyone. Kevin Elson here, hoping you can join us on Friday's This Is the Day as we chat with Sabrina and Stephen Gunnell. They're a husband and wife team that directed a new film called Sacred Heart, His Reign Has No End. It's the perfect timing, as June is the month of the Sacred Heart of Jesus. It's going to be a great show. 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

0: Today we're going to talk about how you're not that important. Let's pour some coffee on that. Hey guys, you're watching Coffee Talk, where we drink coffee and talk about Jesus. Like I said, you're not that important. I'm not that important either. It's actually a good spiritual practice to continually remind ourselves that we aren't the center of the universe and that any good thing we ever do or could do is a grace. We need help. We can't do it on our own. A couple weeks ago, there was a reading in Exodus in which it recounts the Amalekites, and they were battling the Israelites. They came to attack Israel, and in any time that Moses' arms were raised up into the air, the battle went in the Israelites' favor. And any time Moses put his arms down, Amalek had the better of the fight. Obviously, this is a reference to and symbolic of that we need God's help, like putting our hands up in praise and in worship and saying, like, I need your help, God. But he didn't just need help from God. He needed help from other people around him. There was two people who had to hold Moses' arms up with him. This is a great, powerful symbol and a recognition that we need God, but it's not just our relationship with God. We need each other. And in fact, all of our successes, all of the things that we've done well in life, if we're doing anything good, it's because we might have cooperated with grace, but we had help. Yet so many people believe that they're strong and independent and really, really super duper important, and that it's all about them and all their success is about them. In fact, we need to rely on others. This is actually why I think Jesus preached what he did about being rich, that the rich have a harder time entering the kingdom of heaven. Why? Because when you're rich, you are comfortable. When you're rich, sometimes you might think more of yourself than you should. When you're rich, you might not rely on other people, God or others around you. You have a buffer, you are comfortable, and you think really highly of yourself. And that's a dangerous spiritual place to be. Because actually, in the end, we are all in need of help from God and each other. There's a quote from the book of Job, and it's one of my favorite quotes. Naked I came forth from my mother's womb, and naked I shall go back again. This is pretty self-explanatory. When we're born, we have nothing. We literally don't even have clothes. Like, we are reliant on our parents, on all the people around us. We cannot survive without others' help. And then naked I shall go back again. Usually, sometimes, if we're graced to have a long life where we are able to prepare spiritually to die, at the end of our life, we're relying on others. At the beginning of our life, someone's got to change our diaper. At the end of the life, someone might be changing your diaper. But it is true. I see it all the time in people's lives, in people I visit and people I anoint, that at the end of our lives, sometimes, we are reliant on others. And that is actually a good thing, because that is the true spiritual reality of our souls. We are not that important. We can't be the center of the universe. We can't be the reason for all of our successes. This recognition of our reliance on other people brings humility, and that humility makes us holy. And so it's a great spiritual practice to, even if you're very successful and very talented and you've done a lot in your life, to step back and recognize the privileges that allowed you to be successful, the help you received from others, the things that gave you a leg up that other people didn't necessarily have. And it also opens us up to the situation of our brothers and sisters around us. I want to highlight a song by a guy named Ben Rector. Okay, Ben Rector expresses this humble truth that we are not that important and that our successes aren't necessarily from our own doing solely, but that we've had help from others, in a song called The Men That Drive Me Places. Now, he sings a song at the end of his show. You know that part of the show where there's an encore? You know, everyone's like, oh, nice to see you in New Orleans. It's great being here. Thanks. You're a great crowd. And then, everyone claps and they walk off stage, and then they gotta wait for, you know, till you clap enough, and then they come back on stage and they play three more songs. It's called the encore. Everyone knows it's gonna happen. Well, Ben was like, oh, this is gonna happen. I'm gonna write a song for that situation. Who am I that you should call me back on stage and clap for me? Who am I, this is Ben talking, that you should know my name when every day I encounter people in my life, and Ben encounters people in his life that are fantastic, that are faithful, that are hard workers, that may have not had the experiences and the privileges that Ben had in his life that gave him the opportunity to become a very successful musician and songwriter. And so we wrote a song about the guys who drive in places, the Uber drivers, the taxi drivers, the shuttle drivers to the airport. And so I'm gonna read you some of the lyrics to highlight this humility that all of us need to have. Ben says, Howard drives a minivan to a cruise ship in Fort Lauderdale, and it's been that way since 1994. He does his business on a flip phone with a most obnoxious ringtone. I didn't ask, but I could tell he's from New York. I love that line. He spoke proudly of his daughter and that this fall she'd be in college and that he'd always wished he'd gotten his degree. You could tell he came from nothing, built a future out of hustling, and somehow I'm the one you people pay to see. Oh, isn't that just the way it goes? You're dealt a good hand and you get celebrated. Oh, am I the only one who knows I'm half the man of the men that drive me places? He tells another story about a guy named Danny. He says, Danny showed up early, 15 minutes till 5:30, making sure that I'd be on my morning flight. He said he'd love to fix computers, but that he can't until he's fluent. So he spends his money, his driving money, taking class at night. He wore a neatly ironed dress shirt, and he helps his kids with homework. Deep inside, I couldn't help but ask myself, why that night up on stage, everybody knows my name, while Danny's early picking up somebody else. Ben knows a great truth, that all of his success as a musician, all the things he's done in his life, is a result of God's grace and other people's help. As a result of the things that have been laid at his feet, that he's received that other people may not have received. And he recognizes that we have to respond to grace. We have to cooperate with this. And so there is some free will involved. Once we recognize in humility that we're not the most important people and that our successes aren't really solely because of what we've done, that we're relying on other people, then it opens us up to see and experience and encounter other people in our lives who can teach us a lot, like Danny and Howard.
1: Hi, I'm Jonathan Rumi. You're watching Catholic TV, America's Catholic television network.

praying the Holy Rosary today and meditating, as we will, on the luminous mysteries of the Rosary. I'm here in the Sheen Museum in Peoria. The Sheen Museum is maintained by the Archbishop Fulton John Sheen Foundation and has a fantastic display of artifacts from the Archbishop's life and ministry because of the generosity of many donors. Fulton Sheen never forgot his roots here in Peoria, his home diocese. This museum is located in the Spalding Pastoral Center on the same historic campus where he went to grade school, to Spalding High School. And only one block away is the Cathedral of St. Mary of the Immaculate Conception, where he, as a young boy, served Mass, where he received his first Holy Communion, and where he was ordained a priest on September 20th, 1919. And so as we meditate on these luminous mysteries, I ask you also to consider how Archbishop Fulton Sheen was a man of the church, a man of others, a man of his community here in Peoria, a man of media, and certainly a man of prayer. As we pray, in the name of the Father, and of the Son, and of the Holy Spirit, amen. I believe in God, the Father Almighty, creator of heaven and earth, and in Jesus Christ, his only Son, our Lord, who was conceived by the Holy Spirit, born of the Virgin Mary, suffered under Pontius Pilate, was crucified, died, and was buried. He descended into hell. On the third day, he rose again from the dead. He ascended into heaven and is seated at the right hand of God, the Father Almighty. From there, he shall come to judge the living and the dead. I believe in the Holy Spirit, the Holy Catholic Church, the communion of saints, the forgiveness of sins, the resurrection of the body, and life everlasting. Amen. Our Father, who art in heaven, hallowed be thy name. Thy kingdom come, thy will be done, on earth as it is in heaven. Give us this day our daily bread, and forgive us our trespasses, as we forgive those who trespass against us. And lead us not into temptation, but deliver us from evil. Amen. Hail Mary, full of grace, the Lord is with thee. Blessed art thou among women, and blessed is the fruit of thy womb, Jesus. Holy Mary, Mother of God, pray for us sinners, now and at the hour of our death. Amen. Hail Mary, full of grace, the Lord is with thee. Blessed art thou among women, and blessed is the fruit of thy womb, Jesus. Holy Mary, Mother of God, pray for us sinners, now and at the hour of our death. Amen. Hail Mary, full of grace, the Lord is with thee. Blessed art thou among women, and blessed is the fruit of thy womb, Jesus. Holy Mary, Mother of God, pray for us sinners, now and at the hour of our death. Amen. Glory be to the Father, and to the Son, and to the Holy Spirit, as it was in the beginning, is now, and ever shall be, world without end. Amen. O my Jesus, forgive us our sins. Save us from the fires of hell. Lead all souls into heaven, especially those in most need of thy mercy. The first luminous mystery, the baptism of Jesus in the Jordan. This particular section of the Sheen Museum is focused on Archbishop Sheen as a man of the church. And in baptism, each one of us was immersed in Christ and became part of the church, his body. Fulton Sheen was known to love the church deeply. He was a friend of popes, specifically Pope St. John the 23rd and Pope St. John Paul II. And he participated in the Second Vatican Council and was a great promoter of the Council and its teachings. In fact, he was often quoted as saying that when he was present at the Council, he deeply felt the presence of the Holy Spirit. As we meditate upon this luminous mystery, the baptism of Jesus, we recall our own baptism, that we too, like Archbishop Sheen, are people of the church. And so we pray, Our Father, who art in heaven, hallowed be thy name. Thy kingdom come, thy will be done on earth as it is in heaven. Give us this day our daily bread, and forgive us our trespasses, as we forgive those who trespass against us. And lead us not into temptation, but deliver us from evil. Amen. Hail Mary, full of grace, the Lord is with thee. Blessed art thou among women, and blessed is the fruit of thy womb, Jesus. Holy Mary, Mother of God, pray for us sinners, now and at the hour of our death. Amen. Hail Mary, full of grace, the Lord is with thee. Blessed art thou among women, and blessed is the fruit of thy womb, Jesus.
Holy Mary, Mother of God, pray for us sinners, now and at the hour of our death. Amen. Hail Mary, full of grace, the Lord is with thee. Blessed art thou among women, and blessed is the fruit of thy womb, Jesus. Holy Mary, Mother of God, pray for us sinners, now and at the hour of our death. Amen. Hail Mary, full of grace, the Lord is with thee. Blessed art thou among women, and blessed is the fruit of thy womb, Jesus. Holy Mary, Mother of God, pray for us sinners, now and at the hour of our death. Amen. Hail Mary, full of grace, the Lord is with thee. Blessed art thou among women, and blessed is the fruit of thy womb, Jesus. Holy Mary, Mother of God, pray for us sinners, now and at the hour of our death. Amen. Hail Mary, full of grace, the Lord is with thee. Blessed art thou among women, and blessed is the fruit of thy womb, Jesus. Holy Mary, Mother of God, pray for us sinners, now and at the hour of our death. Amen. Hail Mary, full of grace, the Lord is with thee. Blessed art thou among women, and blessed is the fruit of thy womb, Jesus. Holy Mary, Mother of God, pray for us sinners, now and at the hour of our death. Amen. Hail Mary, full of grace, the Lord is with thee. Blessed art thou among women, and blessed is the fruit of thy womb, Jesus. Holy Mary, Mother of God, pray for us sinners, now and at the hour of our death. Amen. Hail Mary, full of grace, the Lord is with thee. Blessed art thou among women, and blessed is the fruit of thy womb, Jesus. Holy Mary, Mother of God, pray for us sinners, now and at the hour of our death. Amen. Hail Mary, full of grace, the Lord is with thee. Blessed art thou among women, and blessed is the fruit of thy womb, Jesus. Holy Mary, Mother of God, pray for us sinners, now and at the hour of our death. Amen. Glory be to the Father, and to the Son, and to the Holy Spirit, as it was in the beginning, is now, and ever shall be, world without end. Amen. O my Jesus, forgive us our sins, save us from the fires of hell. Lead all souls into heaven, especially those who are in most need of thy mercy. Fulton Sheen once said, "I don't want my life to be mine. I want it to be Christ's."

The second luminous mystery, the wedding feast at Cana. We know that Jesus performed the first of his great miracles or signs by changing water into wine. It was a simple gesture of care for the people at that celebration and respect for his own mother who asked. This part of the Sheen Museum focuses on Archbishop Sheen as a man for others, and certainly he was. In his many years as National Director of the Propagation of the Faith, his focus was on the people of this world. Even this missionary rosary, this is one of the first of his missionary rosaries that he somewhat invented as a way to remind people of the five continents, the people living all across the globe who too are part of God's family. Likewise, in this exhibit is the wartime prayer book that was given out to literally hundreds of thousands of soldiers as they went into harm's way, a way of Fulton Sheen caring for them too. And so, like Fulton Sheen, we seek to be people for others. Based on our baptismal calling and fueled by our prayer, let us pray this second luminous mystery of the rosary as we say together, Our Father, who art in heaven, hallowed be thy name. Thy kingdom come, thy will be done on earth as it is in heaven. Give us this day our daily bread and forgive us our trespasses as we forgive those who trespass against us. And lead us not into temptation, but deliver us from evil. Amen. Hail Mary, full of grace, the Lord is with thee. Blessed art thou among women, and blessed is the fruit of thy womb, Jesus. Holy Mary, Mother of God, pray for us sinners, now and at the hour of our death. Amen. Hail Mary, full of grace, the Lord is with thee. Blessed art thou among women, and blessed is the fruit of thy womb, Jesus. Holy Mary, Mother of God, pray for us sinners, now and at the hour of our death. Amen. Hail Mary, full of grace, the Lord is with thee. Blessed art thou among women, and blessed is the fruit of thy womb, Jesus. Holy Mary, Mother of God, pray for us sinners, now and at the hour of our death. Amen. Hail Mary, full of grace, the Lord is with thee. Blessed art thou among women, and blessed is the fruit of thy womb, Jesus. Holy Mary, Mother of God, pray for us sinners, now and at the hour of our death. Amen. Hail Mary, full of grace, the Lord is with thee. Blessed art thou among women, and blessed is the fruit of thy womb, Jesus. Holy Mary, Mother of God, pray for us sinners, now and at the hour of our death. Amen. Hail Mary, full of

grace, the Lord is with thee. Blessed art thou among women, and blessed is the fruit of thy womb, Jesus. Holy Mary, Mother of God, pray for us sinners, now and at the hour of our death. Amen. Hail Mary, full of grace, the Lord is with thee. Blessed art thou among women, and blessed is the fruit of thy womb, Jesus. Holy Mary, Mother of God, pray for us sinners, now and at the hour of our death. Amen. Hail Mary, full of grace, the Lord is with thee. Blessed art thou among women, and blessed is the fruit of thy womb, Jesus. Holy Mary, Mother of God, pray for us sinners, now and at the hour of our death. Amen. Hail Mary, full of grace, the Lord is with thee. Blessed art thou among women, and blessed is the fruit of thy womb, Jesus. Holy Mary, Mother of God, pray for us sinners, now and at the hour of our death. Amen. Hail Mary, full of grace, the Lord is with thee. Blessed art thou among women, and blessed is the fruit of thy womb, Jesus. Holy Mary, Mother of God, pray for us sinners, now and at the hour of our death. Amen. Glory be to the Father, and to the Son, and to the Holy Spirit, as it was in the beginning, is now, and ever shall be, world without end. Amen. O my Jesus, forgive us our sins, save us from the fires of hell, lead all souls into heaven, especially those in most need of thy mercy. I'm privileged today to be wearing the pectoral cross that's usually on display here. It is the cross that Fulton Sheen often wore when he would visit the missions all around the world. And as Archbishop Sheen was fond of saying, the missions are the love of my life. The third luminous mystery, the proclamation of the kingdom. We meditate on this mystery in the section of the Sheen Museum dedicated to Archbishop Sheen as a man of Peoria. He loved this city. He was baptized here. He received his first Holy Communion. This is a holy card from that event. He served Mass in the cathedral. He was ordained a priest there. And when he returned from studies, he was assigned as pastor of St. Patrick's Parish. We have some of the vestments that he wore, along with other artifacts of his love for this place. We see in our local community glimpses of the kingdom of heaven. And so let us pray for the coming of that kingdom as we say, Our Father who art in heaven, hallowed be thy name. Thy kingdom come, thy will be done on earth as it is in heaven. Give us this day our daily bread, and forgive us our trespasses as we forgive those who trespass against us. And lead us not into temptation, but deliver us from evil. Amen. Hail Mary, full of grace, the Lord is with thee. Blessed art thou among women, and blessed is the fruit of thy womb, Jesus. Holy Mary, Mother of God, pray for us sinners, now and at the hour of our death. Amen. Hail Mary, full of grace, the Lord is with thee. Blessed art thou among women, and blessed is the fruit of thy womb, Jesus. Holy Mary, Mother of God, pray for us sinners, now and at the hour of our death. Amen. Hail Mary, full of grace, the Lord is with thee. Blessed art thou among women, and blessed is the fruit of thy womb, Jesus. Holy Mary, Mother of God, pray for us sinners, now and at the hour of our death. Amen. Hail Mary, full of grace, the Lord is with thee. Blessed art thou among women, and blessed is the fruit of thy womb, Jesus. Holy Mary, Mother of God, pray for us sinners, now and at the hour of our death. Amen. Hail Mary, full of grace, the Lord is with thee. Blessed art thou among women, and blessed is the fruit of thy womb, Jesus. Holy Mary, Mother of God, pray for us sinners, now and at the hour of our death. Amen. Hail Mary, full of grace, the Lord is with thee. Blessed art thou among women, and blessed is the fruit of thy womb, Jesus. Holy Mary, Mother of God, pray for us sinners, now and at the hour of our death. Amen. Hail Mary, full of grace, the Lord is with thee. Blessed art thou among women, and blessed is the fruit of thy womb, Jesus. Holy Mary, Mother of God, pray for us sinners, now and at the hour of our death. Amen. Hail Mary, full of grace, the Lord is with thee. Blessed art thou among women, and blessed is the fruit of thy womb, Jesus. Holy Mary, Mother of God, pray for us sinners, now and at the hour of our death. Amen. Hail Mary, full of grace, the Lord is with thee. Blessed art thou among women, and blessed is the fruit of thy womb, Jesus. Holy Mary, Mother of God, pray for us sinners, now and at the hour of our death. Amen. Hail Mary, full of grace, the Lord is with thee. Blessed art thou among women, and blessed is the fruit of thy womb, Jesus. Holy Mary, Mother of God, pray for us sinners, now and at the hour of our death. Amen. Glory be to the Father, and to the Son, and to the Holy Spirit, as it was in the beginning, is now, and ever shall be, world without end. Amen. O my Jesus, forgive us our sins.

Save us from the fires of hell. Lead all souls into heaven, especially those in most need of thy mercy. Fulton Sheen was the first American to study at Louvain. And when he was asked where he wanted to complete his studies, he said, I want to study at home. And so he came back here to Peoria, a place that he loved. Home is where the heart is, and we look forward to being in our eternal home, in the kingdom of God. The fourth luminous mystery, the Transfiguration. We know from the Gospels that Jesus took Peter, James, and John up to a high place, and there he was completely changed in appearance, transfigured. He showed them his glory, and he did this to give them encouragement and hope for the days ahead. Archbishop Sheen was certainly a man of the media. The section of the Sheen Museum dedicated to his work in radio and television, and through that work, he literally transfigured millions of people's lives by the unique way he combined his knowledge of theology and scripture, his deep love for the church, for all things Catholic, for Jesus himself. He used that and his own personality to change other people's lives, to bring them closer to the Lord. As a matter of fact, he was so good at it, he won an Emmy in 1953 as an outstanding television personality. As we remember his work in radio and television and meditating upon the mystery of the Transfiguration, we pray. Our Father who art in heaven, hallowed be thy name. Thy kingdom come, thy will be done on earth as it is in heaven. Give us this day our daily bread, and forgive us our trespasses as we forgive those who trespass against us. And lead us not into temptation, but deliver us from evil. Amen. Hail Mary, full of grace, the Lord is with thee. Blessed art thou among women, and blessed is the fruit of thy womb, Jesus. Holy Mary, Mother of God, pray for us sinners, now and at the hour of our death. Amen. Hail Mary, full of grace, the Lord is with thee. Blessed art thou among women, and blessed is the fruit of thy womb, Jesus. Holy Mary, Mother of God, pray for us sinners, now and at the hour of our death. Amen. Hail Mary, full of grace, the Lord is with thee. Blessed art thou among women, and blessed is the fruit of thy womb, Jesus. Holy Mary, Mother of God, pray for us sinners, now and at the hour of our death. Amen. Hail Mary, full of grace, the Lord is with thee. Blessed art thou among women, and blessed is the fruit of thy womb, Jesus. Holy Mary, Mother of God, pray for us sinners, now and at the hour of our death. Amen. Hail Mary, full of grace, the Lord is with thee. Blessed art thou among women, and blessed is the fruit of thy womb, Jesus. Holy Mary, Mother of God, pray for us sinners, now and at the hour of our death. Amen. Hail Mary, full of grace, the Lord is with thee. Blessed art thou among women, and blessed is the fruit of thy womb, Jesus. Holy Mary, Mother of God, pray for us sinners, now and at the hour of our death. Amen. Hail Mary, full of grace, the Lord is with thee. Blessed art thou among women, and blessed is the fruit of thy womb, Jesus. Holy Mary, Mother of God, pray for us sinners, now and at the hour of our death. Amen. Hail Mary, full of grace, the Lord is with thee. Blessed art thou among women, and blessed is the fruit of thy womb, Jesus. Holy Mary, Mother of God, pray for us sinners, now and at the hour of our death. Amen. Hail Mary, full of grace, the Lord is with thee. Blessed art thou among women, and blessed is the fruit of thy womb, Jesus. Holy Mary, Mother of God, pray for us sinners, now and at the hour of our death. Amen. Hail Mary, full of grace, the Lord is with thee. Blessed art thou among women, and blessed is the fruit of thy womb, Jesus. Holy Mary, Mother of God, pray for us sinners, now and at the hour of our death. Amen. Glory be to the Father, and to the Son, and to the Holy Spirit, as it was in the beginning, is now, and ever shall be, world without end. Amen. O my Jesus, forgive us our sins. Save us from the fires of hell. Lead all souls into heaven, especially those who are in most need of thy mercy. This man of media always wanted people to know God's love for them. As he concluded every broadcast, he would say, God love you. The final luminous mystery, the institution of the Most Holy Eucharist. We know the Mass is the greatest prayer that we have, and it was so central, the Mass and the Holy Eucharist, to the life of Fulton Sheen, who is certainly a man of prayer. The section of the Sheen Museum dedicated

dedicated to his life of prayer and his love for the Lord, especially in the Holy Eucharist. In fact, he was known to each day do a holy hour before the Blessed Sacrament. He often sat in this chair in his private chapel when he was Bishop of Rochester. But behind me in this section of the museum,

Peoria, just a block away. He was baptized, received his first Holy Communion, and learned to serve Mass at the Cathedral of St. Mary's, and then was ordained a priest there. As we think about this man of prayer, and as we try to be people of prayer, let's meditate on this fourth mystery of the luminous mysteries, that of the institution of the Holy Eucharist, as we pray. Our Father, who art in heaven, hallowed be thy name. Thy kingdom come, thy will be done, on earth as it is in heaven. Give us this day our daily bread, and forgive us our trespasses, as we forgive those who trespass against us. And lead us not into temptation, but deliver us from evil. Amen. Hail Mary, full of grace, the Lord is with thee. Blessed art thou among women, and blessed is the fruit of thy womb, Jesus. Holy Mary, Mother of God, pray for us sinners, now and at the hour of our death. Amen. Hail Mary, full of grace, the Lord is with thee. Blessed art thou among women, and blessed is the fruit of thy womb, Jesus. Holy Mary, Mother of God, pray for us sinners, now and at the hour of our death. Amen. Hail Mary, full of grace, the Lord is with thee. Blessed art thou among women, and blessed is the fruit of thy womb, Jesus. Holy Mary, Mother of God, pray for us sinners, now and at the hour of our death. Amen. Hail Mary, full of grace, the Lord is with thee. Blessed art thou among women, and blessed is the fruit of thy womb, Jesus. Holy Mary, Mother of God, pray for us sinners, now and at the hour of our death. Amen. Hail Mary, full of grace, the Lord is with thee. Blessed art thou among women, and blessed is the fruit of thy womb, Jesus. Holy Mary, Mother of God, pray for us sinners, now and at the hour of our death. Amen. Hail Mary, full of grace, the Lord is with thee. Blessed art thou among women, and blessed is the fruit of thy womb, Jesus. Holy Mary, Mother of God, pray for us sinners, now and at the hour of our death. Amen. Hail Mary, full of grace, the Lord is with thee. Blessed art thou among women, and blessed is the fruit of thy womb, Jesus. Holy Mary, Mother of God, pray for us sinners, now and at the hour of our death. Amen. Hail Mary, full of grace, the Lord is with thee. Blessed art thou among women, and blessed is the fruit of thy womb, Jesus. Holy Mary, Mother of God, pray for us sinners, now and at the hour of our death. Amen. Hail Mary, full of grace, the Lord is with thee. Blessed art thou among women, and blessed is the fruit of thy womb, Jesus. Holy Mary, Mother of God, pray for us sinners, now and at the hour of our death. Amen. Hail Mary, full of grace, the Lord is with thee. Blessed art thou among women, and blessed is the fruit of thy womb, Jesus. Holy Mary, Mother of God, pray for us sinners, now and at the hour of our death. Amen. Glory be to the Father, and to the Son, and to the Holy Spirit, as it was in the beginning, is now, and ever shall be, world without end. Amen. O my Jesus, forgive us our sins, save us from the fires of hell, lead all souls into heaven, especially those who are in most need of thy mercy. Our love for the Lord, our love for the Eucharist, our commitment to prayer takes time. And Fulton Sheen was fond of saying that it doesn't take much time to make us saints. It only requires much love. Hail, Holy Queen, Mother of Mercy, our life, our sweetness, and our hope. To thee do we cry, poor banished children of Eve. To thee do we send up our sighs, mourning and weeping in this valley of tears. Turn then, most gracious advocate, thine eyes of mercy toward us. And after this, our exile, show unto us the blessed fruit of thy womb, Jesus. O clement, O loving, O sweet Virgin Mary, pray for us, O Holy Mother of God, that we may be made worthy of the promises of Christ. Let us pray. O God, whose only begotten Son, by whose life, death, and resurrection has purchased for us the rewards of eternal life, grant, we beseech you, that by meditating on these mysteries of the most holy rosary of the Blessed Virgin Mary, that we may both imitate what they contain and obtain what they promise, through the same Christ our Lord. Amen. May the souls of the faithful departed, through the mercy of God, rest in peace. Holy Mother, with thy loving child, thy blessing give to us this day. In the name of the Father, and of the Son, and of the Holy Spirit. Amen. Well, thank you for praying with me and meditating as we have on the luminous mysteries of the Most Holy Rosary of the Blessed Virgin Mary here in the Sheen Museum in the heart of his home diocese of Peoria. And as Fulton Sheen was fond of ending every broadcast, God love you.

0: My name is Father John Melepuram. I used to work with the Indian Catholics in Philadelphia, who was pastor of St. Thomas Hero Malabar Catholic Church in Philadelphia. Right now working as a chaplain at Nazareth Hospital in Philadelphia. I used to grow in a family where I used to pray with our parents every day the rosary. And when I grew up, I was so much interested in following Mother Mary in many ways. Because of the rosary I used to recite every day at home. And also Mother Mary became a model for me in becoming a priest as well, because she's the one who contained Jesus for the first time in this world and communicated Jesus to this world. So I'm also called to communicate Jesus to this world by in my ministry, in my personal life, and my relationship as well. So Mary is the best model for us in a way, humble and simple way that she followed Jesus, foot to foot and everywhere and wherever Jesus went, followed Jesus. And she, wherever she went, also gave the joy to the people where whomever she met as well. So in a way, in my ministry, I follow Mother Mary. And always I keep Mother Mary's picture in my pocket. I just want to show you one of the things that you may be surprised to see, that I keep that picture in my pocket. Also, I have two pictures, one of Mother Mary, the Our Lady of Grace, and also this is Our Lady of Health, which I used to be an instrument and to dedicate a shrine here in Miraculous Mother Shrine as well. So Mother Mary is a great model for me. I keep my rosary always with me, and also I keep a Miraculous Medal in the rosary, and I pray with the rosary always with the Miraculous Medal shrine. You know, this medal is always with me, and she's very much helpful in my ministry throughout the past almost 35 years wherever I used to work as a priest. And everything whatever I ask for her, she has given me through Jesus and with her intercession. And I love Mother Mary. I dedicate every day to Mother Mary in my prayer, morning and evening as well. I love Mother Mary, the way she communicated Jesus to this world. She is my mother and Jesus' mother, as well as the mother of the church as well. Thank God that she is for us everywhere to intercede for our faith journey and life journey in family, community, and missions and ministry as well. Thank you so much. God bless you.
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See my lowliness and suffering, and take away all my sins, my God. In the name of the Father, and of the Son, and of the Holy Spirit.

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0: The Lord be with you.
1: And with your spirit.
0: Hello, everyone. My name is Father Bobby LeBlanc. I'm the pastor of Christ the King Parish in Reading, Massachusetts. It's a privilege to celebrate this Mass with you today. My brothers and sisters, let us acknowledge our sins and so prepare ourselves to celebrate the sacred mysteries. I confess to Almighty God and to you, my brothers and sisters, that I have greatly sinned in my thoughts and in my words, in what I have done and in what I have failed to do, through my fault, through my fault, through my most grievous fault. Therefore, I ask Blessed Mary, Ever Virgin, all the angels and saints, and you, my brothers and sisters, to pray for me to the Lord our God. May Almighty God have mercy on us, forgive us our sins, and bring us to everlasting life.
1: Amen.
0: Lord, have mercy.
1: Lord, have mercy.
0: Christ, have mercy.
1: Christ, have mercy.
0: Lord, have mercy.
1: Lord, have mercy.
0: Let us pray. O God, whose providence never fails in its design, keep from us, we humbly beseech you, all that might harm us, and grant all that works for our good. Through our Lord Jesus Christ, your Son, who lives and reigns with you, in the unity of the Holy Spirit, God forever and ever.
1: Amen.
2: A reading from the second letter of St. Paul to Timothy. Beloved, remember Jesus Christ, raised from the dead, a descendant of David. Such is my gospel for which I am suffering, even to the point of chains, like a criminal. But the word of God is not chained. Therefore, I bear with everything for the sake of those who are chosen, so that they too may obtain the salvation that is in Christ Jesus, together with eternal glory. This saying is trustworthy. If we have died with him, we shall also live with him. If we persevere, we shall also reign with him. But if we deny him, he will deny us. If we are unfaithful, he remains unfaithful, for he cannot deny himself. Remind people of these things and charge them before God to stop disputing about words. This serves no useful purpose, since it harms those who listen. Be eager to present yourself as acceptable to God, a workman who causes no disgrace, imparting the word of truth without deviation. The word of the Lord.
0: Thanks be to God.

0: The Lord be with you.
1: And with your spirit.
0: A reading from the Holy Gospel according to Mark.
1: Glory to you, O Lord.
0: One of the scribes came to Jesus and asked him, "Which is the first of all the commandments?" Jesus replied, "The first is this: Hear, O Israel, the Lord our God is Lord alone. You shall love the Lord your God with all your heart, with all your soul, with all your mind, and with all your strength. The second is this: You shall love your neighbor as yourself. There is no other commandment greater than these." The scribe said to him, "Well said, teacher. You are right in saying, 'He is one and there is no other than he,' and to love him with all your heart, with all your understanding, with all your strength, and to love your neighbor as yourself is worth more than all burnt offerings and sacrifices." And when Jesus saw that he answered with understanding, he said to him, "You are not far from the kingdom of God." And no one dared to ask him any more questions. The Gospel of the Lord.
1: Praise to you, Lord Jesus Christ.
0: One of the ways in which that I personally love to pray with sacred scripture is through the method of imaginative prayer taught by St. Ignatius of Loyola. This form of prayer engages the whole person, our imagination, our senses, our intellect, and our heart. St. Ignatius understood that true conversion often happens when the truths of the gospel move beyond mere ideas and become a true personal encounter with Jesus Christ. The method of imaginative prayer is simple. You read a passage of sacred scripture, you place yourself within the scene and allow it to unfold in your imagination. Pay attention to what you see, what you hear, what you feel. Engage your senses. Most importantly, we want to remain attentive to what Jesus might be saying to us. And we can do this with today's gospel. So if you'd like, I invite you to close your eyes and try to imagine yourself in Jerusalem 2,000 years ago. The city is alive with activity. Merchants call out from their stalls. Children play in the streets, and pilgrims make their way to the temple. You are a scribe, a respected teacher of the law. You have devoted your life to studying God's commandments, yet you have a question that burns within your heart. You've heard much about a rabbi named Jesus. People speak of the authority with which he teaches. Some even whisper that his wisdom comes from God himself. As you move through the crowd, you see him in the distance, surrounded by disciples and onlookers. His voice is calm and steady as he speaks about the kingdom of God. Your heart begins to beat a little faster. And finally, you stand before him, and Jesus notices you. His gaze is warm and welcoming. In his presence, you sense both peace and truth. In gathering your courage, you ask, "Teacher, which is the first of all the commandments?" Jesus looks at you with love and replies, "This first is this: Hear, O Israel, the Lord our God is Lord alone. You shall love the Lord your God with all your heart, with all your soul, with all your mind, with all your strength." As you listen to his answer, these words penetrate deeply into your soul. You realize that loving God is not merely about obeying rules and fulfilling obligations. It's about entrusting your entire life to him, heart, soul, mind, and strength. Then Jesus continues, "The second is this: You shall love your neighbor as yourself. There is no other commandment greater than these." You are struck by both the simplicity and the depth of his answer. Everything you've studied, taught, sought to understand is summed up in these two commandments, love of God and love of neighbor. Moved by his wisdom, you respond that he is right and that these commandments are worth more than all burnt offerings and sacrifices. Then what Jesus says next to you is quite remarkable. You are not far from the kingdom of God. Imagine hearing those words spoken directly to you. You are not far from the kingdom of God. What beautiful words of encouragement. Jesus recognizes the sincerity of your heart. He knows your heart better than anyone. Yet his words also suggest that something still remains. It's not enough to simply understand the truth. One must follow the one who is the truth. The kingdom is not merely a set of ideas or commandments. The kingdom is present in the person of Jesus Christ. Friends, if we place ourselves in this gospel scene, does Jesus also say to us, "You are not far from the kingdom of God"? Are we sincerely seeking him day after day? Do we bring him our own questions, our own struggles, our own uncertainties? Do we seek his wisdom above our own? Are we a little bit too self-reliant? Are we striving to love God with all our heart and to love our neighbor with the same generosity that God has shown us? As we continue this Mass, I invite you to turn to this scene and listen to the voice of Jesus in your heart. May his words move from our minds into our hearts, and may they lead us ever closer to the kingdom of God.

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1: For the Church and her hierarchy and clergy throughout the world, we pray to the Lord.
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2: Lord, hear our prayer.
1: For all seminarians and for all those discerning vocations, we pray to the Lord.
2: Lord, hear our prayer.
1: For all those suffering from doubt and confusion, we pray to the Lord.
2: Lord, hear our prayer.
1: For all those who are sick and for those who have gone before us in the sign of faith, we pray to the Lord.
2: Lord, hear our prayer.
0: Heavenly Father, you are good and deserving of all of our love. We ask that you graciously hear our prayers and in your mercy answer them according to your will, through Christ our Lord.
3: Amen.

0: Pray, brothers and sisters, that my sacrifice and yours may be acceptable to God, the Almighty Father.
1: May the Lord accept this sacrifice at your hands, for the praise and glory of his name, for our good and the good of all his holy church.
0: Trusting in your compassion, O Lord, we come eagerly with our offerings to your sacred altar, that through the purifying action of your grace, we may be cleansed by the very mysteries we serve through Christ our Lord.
1: Amen.
0: The Lord be with you.
1: And with your spirit.
0: Lift up your hearts.
1: We lift them up to the Lord.
0: Let us give thanks to the Lord our God.
1: It is right and just.
0: It is truly right and just, our duty and our salvation, always and everywhere to give you thanks, Lord, Holy Father, Almighty and Eternal God. For just as through your beloved Son you created the human race, so also through him with great goodness you formed it anew. And so it is right that all your creatures serve you, all the redeemed praise you, and all your saints with one heart bless you. Therefore, we too extol you with all the angels, as in joyful celebration we acclaim.

You are indeed holy, O Lord, the fount of all holiness. Make holy, therefore, these gifts, we pray, by sending down your Spirit upon them like the dewfall, so that they may become for us the body and blood of our Lord Jesus Christ. At the time he was betrayed and entered willingly into his passion, he took bread and, giving thanks, broke it and gave it to his disciples, saying, "Take this, all of you, and eat of it, for this is my body, which will be given up for you."

In a similar way, when supper was ended, he took the chalice, and once more giving thanks, he gave it to his disciples, saying, "Take this, all of you, and drink from it. For this is the chalice of my blood, the blood of the new and eternal covenant, which will be poured out for you and for many, for the forgiveness of sins. Do this in memory of me."

Therefore, as we celebrate the memorial of his death and resurrection, we offer you, Lord, the bread of life and the chalice of salvation, giving thanks that you have held us worthy to be in your presence and minister to you. Humbly, we pray that partaking of the body and blood of Christ, we may be gathered into one by the Holy Spirit. Remember, Lord, your church spread throughout the world and bring her to the fullness of charity, together with Leo, our Pope, and Richard, our Bishop, and all the clergy. Remember also our brothers and sisters who have fallen asleep in the hope of the resurrection, and all who have died in your mercy, welcome them into the light of your face. Have mercy on us all, we pray, that with the Blessed Virgin Mary, Mother of God, with Blessed Joseph, her spouse, with the blessed apostles, and all the saints who have pleased you throughout the ages, we may merit to be co-heirs to eternal life and may praise and glorify you through your Son, Jesus Christ. Through him and with him and in him, O God, Almighty Father,

0: At the Savior's command, informed by divine teaching, we dare to say, Our Father, who art in heaven, hallowed be thy name. Thy kingdom come, thy will be done, on earth as it is in heaven. Give us this day our daily bread, and forgive us our trespasses, as we forgive those who trespass against us. And lead us not into temptation, but deliver us from evil. Deliver us, Lord, we pray, from every evil. Graciously grant peace in our days, that by the help of your mercy, we may be always free from sin and safe from all distress, as we await the blessed hope and the coming of our Savior, Jesus Christ.
1: For the kingdom, the power, and the glory are yours, now and forever.
0: Lord Jesus Christ, who said to your apostles, Peace I leave you, my peace I give you, look not on our sins, but on the faith of your church, and graciously grant her peace and unity in accordance with your will, who live and reign forever and ever.
1: Amen.
0: The peace of the Lord be with you always.
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1: Peace.

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Blessed are those called to the supper of the Lamb. Lord, I am not worthy that you should enter under my roof, but only say the word, and my soul shall be healed.

0: Let us pray. Governed by your Spirit, we pray, O Lord, those you feed with the body and blood of your Son, that professing you not just in word or in speech, but also in works and in truth, we may merit to enter the kingdom of heaven through Christ our Lord.
1: Amen.
0: The Lord be with you.
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0: May Almighty God bless you, the Father, and the Son, and the Holy Spirit.
1: Amen.
0: Go forth, the Mass is ended.
1: Thanks be to God.

0: We have worshiped God, the Father, the Son, and the Holy Spirit. 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
1: 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Amen.

Saint Michael the Archangel, defend us in battle. 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May God rebuke him, we humbly pray. And do thou, O Prince of the Heavenly Host, by the power of God, cast into hell Satan and all the evil spirits who prowl through the world seeking the ruin of souls.

I will praise you, Lord. You have rescued me and have not let my enemies rejoice over me. O Lord, I cried to you for help, and you, my God, have healed me. O Lord, you have raised my soul from the dead, restored me to life from those who sink into the grave. Sing psalms to the Lord, you who love him. Give thanks to his holy name. His anger lasts a moment, his favor through life. At night, there are tears, but joy will come with dawn. I said to myself in my good fortune, nothing will ever disturb me. Your favor has set me on mountain fastness. Then you hid your face, and I was put to confusion. To you, Lord, I cried. To my God, I made appeal. What profit would my death be, my going to the grave? Can dust give you praise or proclaim your truth? The Lord listened and had pity. The Lord came to my help. For me, you have changed my mourning into dancing. You removed my sackcloth and clothed me with joy. So my soul sings psalms to you unceasingly. O Lord my God, I will thank you forever. Glory be to the Father, and to the Son, and to the Holy Spirit, as it was in the beginning, is now, and ever shall be, world without end. Amen. God our Father, glorious in giving life, and even more glorious in restoring it, when his last night on earth came, your Son shed tears of blood, but dawn brought incomparable gladness. Do not turn away from us, or we shall fall back into dust. But rather, turn our mourning into joy by raising us up with Christ. I cried to you, Lord, and you healed me. I will praise you forever. The one who is sinless in the eyes of God is blessed indeed. Happy the man whose offense is forgiven, whose sin is remitted. Oh, happy the man to whom the Lord imputes no guilt, in whose spirit is no guile. I kept it secret, and my frame was wasted. I groaned all the day long, for night and day your hand was heavy upon me. Indeed, my strength was dried up as by the summer's heat. But now I have acknowledged my sins. My guilt I did not hide. I said, I will confess my offense to the Lord, and you, Lord, have forgiven the guilt of my sin. So let every good man pray to you in the time of need. The floods of water may reach high, but him they shall not reach. You are my hiding place, O Lord. You save me from distress. You surround me with cries of deliverance. I will instruct you and teach you the way you should go. I will give you counsel with my eye upon you. Be not like horse and mule, unintelligent, needing bridle and bit, else they will not approach you. Many sorrows has the wicked, but he who trusts in the Lord, loving mercy surrounds him. Rejoice, rejoice in the Lord, exult you just. O come, bring out your joy, all you upright of heart. Glory be to the Father, and to the Son, and to the Holy Spirit, as it was in the beginning, is now, and ever shall be, world without end. Amen. You desired, Lord, to keep us in your indignation. And so you did not spare Jesus Christ, who was wounded for our sins. We are your prodigal children, but confessing our sins, we come back to you. Embrace us, that we may rejoice in your mercy together with Christ, your beloved Son. The one who is sinless in the eyes of God is blessed indeed.

The Father has given Christ all power, honor, and kingship. All people will obey him. We praise you, Lord God Almighty, who is and who was. You have assumed your great power. You have begun your reign. The nations have raged in anger, but then came your day of wrath and the moment to judge the dead, the time to reward your servants, the prophets, and the holy ones who revere you, the great and small alike. Now have salvation and power come, the reign of our God and the authority of his anointed one. For the accuser of our brothers is cast out, who night and day accuse them before God. They defeated him by the blood of the Lamb and by the word of their testimony. Love for life did not deter them from death. So rejoice, you heavens, and you that dwell therein. Glory be to the Father, and to the Son, and to the Holy Spirit, as it was in the beginning, is now, and ever shall be, world without end. Amen. The Father has given Christ all power, honor, and kingship. All people will obey him. There is cause for rejoicing here. You may, for a time, have to suffer the distress of many trials. But this is so that your faith, which is more precious than the passing splendor of fire-tried gold, may, by its genuineness, lead to praise, glory, and honor when Jesus Christ appears. Although you have never seen him, you love him. And without seeing him, you now believe in him and rejoice with inexpressible joy, touched with glory, because you are achieving faith's goal, your salvation.

The Lord has given us food, bread of the finest wheat. The Lord has given us food, bread of the finest wheat. Honey from the rock to our heart's content, bread of the finest wheat. Glory to the Father, and to the Son, and to the Holy Spirit. The Lord has given us food, bread of the finest wheat. God has cast down the mighty from their thrones and has lifted up the lowly. My soul proclaims the greatness of the Lord. My spirit rejoices in God my Savior, for he has looked with favor on his lowly servant. From this day all generations will call me blessed. The Almighty has done great things for me, and holy is his name. He has mercy on those who fear him in every generation. He has shown the strength of his arm. He has scattered the proud in their conceit. He has cast down the mighty from their thrones and has lifted up the lowly. He has filled the hungry with good things, and the rich he has sent away empty. He has come to the help of his servant Israel, for he has remembered his promise of mercy, the promise he made to our fathers, to Abraham and his children forever. Glory be to the Father, and to the Son, and to the Holy Spirit, as it was in the beginning, is now, and ever shall be, world without end. Amen. God has cast down the mighty from their thrones and has lifted up the lowly. Our hope is in God, who gives us help. Let us call upon him and say, "Look kindly on your children, Lord." Lord our God, you made an eternal covenant with your people. Keep us ever mindful of your mighty deeds. Look kindly on your children, Lord. Let your ordained ministers grow toward perfect love and preserve your faithful people in unity by the bond of peace. Lord, look kindly on your children, Lord. Be with us in our work of building the earthly city, that in building we may not labor in vain. Look kindly on your children, Lord. Send workers into your vineyard and glorify your name among the nations. Look kindly on your children, Lord. Welcome into the company of your saints, our relatives and benefactors who have died. May we share their happiness one day. Look kindly on your children, Lord. Gathering all of our prayers and praises together, let us offer together the words that Jesus taught us. Our Father, who art in heaven, hallowed be thy name. Thy kingdom come, thy will be done on earth as it is in heaven. Give us this day our daily bread, and forgive us our trespasses as we forgive those who trespass against us. And lead us not into temptation, but deliver us from evil. Amen. Let us pray. Father, you illumine the night and bring the dawn to scatter darkness. Let us pass this night in safety, free from Satan's power, and rise when morning comes to give you thanks and praise. We ask this through our Lord Jesus Christ, your Son, who lives and reigns with you in the unity of the Holy Spirit, one God forever and ever. Amen. The Lord be with you. Blessed be the name of the Lord, now and forever. Our help is in the name of the Lord, who made heaven and earth. And may Almighty God bless you, the Father, the Son, and the Holy Spirit. Amen. Let us go in peace. Thanks be to God.

0: Hi, everyone. I'm Kevin Nelson. Here's a look at what's going on this week in the news. We begin with news from around the world. Last-minute preparations are being finalized in Spain for Pope Leo XIV's visit to the country from June 6th through the 12th. During this trip, the Pope is expected to address Spain's parliament, inaugurate one of the towers of Barcelona's Sagrada Familia Basilica, and meet migrants arriving in the Canary Islands. It's a massive undertaking for the country, which is going all out to welcome the Holy Father.
1: When Pope Leo XIV visits a country, it's not only a major moment for the faithful there. The Pope also gets the chance to experience the local culture and hopefully its best food. But each trip is also a massive operation. What many people miss in a papal trip is the huge amount of logistical work that happens behind the scenes. Who is involved, how security is coordinated, how each city prepares, and how much it all costs. Spain already has the answer to the last question. The visit will cost more than 15 million euros. We also know the economic impact on our country will, in any case, exceed 100 million euros. Much of the economic rush will be felt in the service industry. At the Pope's first stop in Madrid, hotel occupancy is expected to reach 82%, while in Barcelona, it could hit 90%. Madrid is also preparing to host a massive number of pilgrims. Officials are opening 33 public facilities and more than 80 schools to house nearly 1.5 million visitors. Our group will stay in two different locations. One is a school and the other is a temporary shelter. We'll go to sleep the same way young pilgrims always do. How can we forget the World Youth Days we spent crammed in halls, sleeping out in the open at the same place where we celebrated the vigil, and then the next day attending Mass with the Holy Father?

Security is another major challenge for any papal trip. In Spain, authorities are expected to deploy up to 14,000 security personnel, along with additional local support. We are, without a doubt, ready to respond safely and responsibly to the Pope's visit.

0: Stadium, expected to draw over 45,000 people. 6 days, more than 2,500 kilometers, 4 provinces, and around 40 events, this is Pope Leo's first visit to Spain, or at least as Pope, that is.
1: In news from around the country, in Pope Leo XIV's first encyclical on safeguarding human person in the time of artificial intelligence, the Pope acknowledged the Church's role in slavery, warning against AI's potential to cause new forms of slavery, especially by facilitating human trafficking and exploiting laborers, including children. Pope Leo lamented the delay with which both society and the Church came to denounce the scourge of slavery. Bishop Roy Campbell Jr., president of the National Black Catholic Congress, said the Pope's acknowledgement is only proper and just, and he added that the task ahead is to take concrete action to heal slavery's legacy. The official apology was endorsed as well by the Knights of Peter Claver, one of the Catholic Church's largest historically black Catholic lay fraternal organizations. The transatlantic slave trade saw some 12 million to 20 million Africans enslaved in various Western nations, including the United States, over a period of 4 centuries. Bishop Campbell said the Pope is taking the initiative to admit that the Church was complicit by either allowing slavery or looking the other way, and we ask for forgiveness for that. Once you recognize the wrong and you're sorry for the wrong, said Bishop Campbell, the question becomes now, what do we do to correct it? Identifying and honoring the graves of enslaved persons is a step, as is treating others the way we want to be treated, he said, adding, because quite honestly, we're all one in Christ. In news now from Rome, recently at his residence in Castel Gandolfo, Pope Leo XIV was presented with a new Ferrari. It was the Italian brand's first fully electric car. The Pope not only had the opportunity to sit in the new vehicle, he also was presented with the car's steering wheel.
0: Days are usually Pope Leo XIV's day off, but he still receives select visitors at the papal summer residence in Castel Gandolfo. One of them was the CEO of Ferrari, who arrived to present the Pope with a special new model. The Pope is known to enjoy driving. After seeing the vehicle, which looked more like a family car than a classic Ferrari, Pope Leo joked with Ferrari's CEO, John Elkann.
2: Is this the first four-door Ferrari?
3: First five-seater.
0: The model, called Luce, is the first fully electric Ferrari, and its presentation to the Pope is no coincidence. In the gardens of Castel Gandolfo is the Borgo Laudato Si, an outdoor project inspired by the vision of Pope Francis and his encyclical on, among other things, the environment. A place rich in tradition, the summer residence as the background offered a strong juxtaposition to the futuristic, environmentally friendly car. And while Pope Leo didn't get the chance to test just how fast this Ferrari can go from 0 to 60, he did get inside the car. He even took home the steering wheel. It's the second one he's received from Ferrari. The first was this one here, used by Formula One driver Charles Leclerc.
1: And finally in the news, United States Catholic bishops have released a prayer service on its website, usccb.org, titled A Path Toward Justice, a National Prayer Service Honoring the Many Journeys That Shaped America. In recognition of the country's 250th anniversary, the prayer service commemorates its immigrants and refugees, as well as those trafficked under historic and modern forms of slavery in the U.S. The document also features prayers for government officials asking God to help them understand the great dignity of human persons. In an introduction to the 15-page document, the U.S. bishops said the text is designed to acknowledge and honor the many diverse communities that have journeyed to the United States in search of hope, safety, and opportunity. The service is structured as a celebration of the liturgy of the word with hymns, prayers, scripture readings, a responsorial psalm, and the proclamation of the gospel. It also includes a call to action, inviting the faithful to assist immigrants and refugees in concrete ways. Well, that's all the information we have for this time. I'm Kevin Elson. Don't forget, you can keep up to date on Catholic News throughout the week with Catholic News Group right here on the Catholic.

God saves. Jesus has come to save his people from their sins. The salvation from sin and death that Jesus brings is the good news, the gospel that he proclaims from the very beginning of his public ministry. The trap in which all of humanity has been ensnared since the fall is undone by Jesus. Through everything he did and said, and ultimately, through his death and resurrection. God's rescue plan is enacted by Jesus to open again the possibility for us to share in God's own divine life. The identity of Jesus is deeply connected to his mission and the good news that he brings. The main reason Jesus got into trouble with the Jewish authorities was because of his claim to be equal to God. Sometimes he made this claim in straightforward declarations. I and the Father are one. Before Abraham was, I am. I am the way, the truth, and the life. And sometimes he implied his divinity by his words and teachings. He forgave sins, something only God can do. He called himself Lord of the Sabbath, a position only God could have. He told his followers they needed to leave everything behind if they were to be worthy of him. An extraordinary case of megalomania, if he were a mere mortal. We should be alert to the importance of Jesus' identity in our study, because the whole of the Christian faith is founded on the truth of this claim, that Jesus is Emmanuel, God with us.

Who is Jesus? And what did he come to do? The very name of Jesus reveals both his identity and his mission. In Hebrew, Jesus means

Hi, everyone. Kevin Elson here, hoping you can join us on Friday's This Is The Day as we chat with Sabrina and Stephen Gunnell. They're a husband and wife team that directed a new film called Sacred Heart, His Reign Has No End. It's the perfect timing, as June is the month of the Sacred Heart of Jesus. It's going to be a great show. Please join us on Friday's This Is The Day right here on Catholic TV, America's Catholic Television Network.

0: the studios of the Catholic TV Center, it's the Going My Way Show with Father Chris Hickey, with Father Paul Rouse conducting the 40-piece Catholic TV Orchestra. Today, it's a Wearing of the Green show, a grand old show, an Irish theme show with Father John Healy. Now, here's your host for the show, Father Chris Hickey.
1: Well, Paul, we're back. And today on the show is Father John Healy. John is a curate. That's what they used to say in the old days.
2: Oh, yeah.
1: I know, parochial vicar and in Walpole.
2: Uh-huh.
1: With guess who the pastor is?
2: Who's the pastor?
1: The pastor is my dear friend and yours, Bishop Bob Reed.
2: Uh-huh.
1: So I think this was one of those things. Poor John, I don't think he had much of a choice. It was either that or you're doing every Mass every weekend for the next month and a half.
2: Uh-huh.
1: You know?
2: Uh-huh.
1: Thank you, Father.
2: Sure.
1: So listen, we're going to do some Irish songs today. Keep the Irish eyes smiling for Father Hickey, Father Rouse, that's Irish, and Father John Healy's going to go out and he's going to have a couple of Irish songs as well.
2: Okay.
1: So let's start with, It's a Great Day for the Irish.